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15: I think the New York Knicks, Cordell, are going to get the wake-up call that the Hurricanes are getting in the Eastern Conference Final against Montreal. They swept Ottawa in the first round. They swept Philly in the second round. Smooth sailing. 8-0 in your first eight games. Then they lose 6-2 in game one. They have to come from behind to win game two in overtime. And now here they are in game three, and it looks like we're headed to overtime again in this series between the Habs and the Canes. We got a minute 40 to go in the third period. Back and forth action, just on the edge of your seat. Bell Center is rocking, and it looks like we're headed to OT in a pivotal game three with the series tied up at one. But it has been smooth sailing for the Knicks in the last 11 games. They've won 11 straight, all those by double digits. They make the NBA Finals, winning 130-93. They will wait the winner of Spurs and Thunder. And who are you hoping makes it to the Finals, Cordell? Because we've talked about, if it's the Spurs, we would like the Knicks more. If it's the Thunder, we both like the Thunder. But from a watchability standpoint, like, I kind of think I want to see the Spurs, man. Like, I want to see, like, Wemby in the Garden, you know? And I just, like, I don't know. The Thunder would be cool. The thing that about the Thunder that would be funny, Cordell, and we need to get, like, Guillermo from Jimmy Kimmel out to Oklahoma City if this happens, but I want to know all the A-list Knicks celebrities that fly out to Oklahoma City for the Finals. I want to know how many of them are making their first trip to OKC before in their life. Maybe a lot of them haven't really been to San Antonio either. We'll see. But I kind of think I'd almost rather see the Spurs because I think it'd be more competitive. And I just think watching like Wemby at the Garden would be awesome. I would love to see that.
16: I got an agenda to push. So I need the team that I know is going to come through for me. Need the Thunder to be the ones to come in there and shut it all down. I can't have any loose ends. We need the team that we know is going to take care of business. And I still firmly believe that it will be the Thunder, even if this Spurs series goes seven, which I highly anticipate that it does. But it would be funny because the Knicks have been able to make a living. Again, this is also a byproduct of these Eastern Conference teams being weak and their own fan bases barely believing in them. But the Knicks have been able to go on the road and infiltrate the stands in every arena that they've gone in so far in the postseason. They're not outnumbering the Thunder fans in OKC. They're not going to San Antonio and outnumbering those Spurs fans in that building. Both of those fan bases are going to show up to those games. So it's not going to feel like a neutral site game the way that it did against the Cavs, the way that it did against the Sixers, where you got the Knicks chants going on all game out there. These will be true

0: Lakers. It was the Lakers that won it. Yeah.
1: Yep. So I don't think so, but that'd be a great accomplishment for the Knicks to win that NBA Cup, even though maybe some teams, some players treat that differently than others. It'd be crazy. Real quick, last one. The Knicks win the NBA Finals. Does Jalen Brunson take over Aaron Judge as New York's top athlete?
0: I would probably have to say yes. I would have to say yes. And, you know, Judge is beloved, but you win that championship for the Knicks? Yep. Yeah, you're at the top of the pedestal in New York for sure.
1: Especially since Judge hasn't done it yet. I think if Brunson does it, I think so. Well, congrats to all the Knicks fans. Another sweep. They're in the NBA Finals. They get to kick their feet up. Wait to see if they're playing the Spurs or the Thunder. Cordell, enjoy it as always, my friend. Have a good rest of your week.
0: Yes, sir.
1: Thanks, everybody behind the scenes, Grant, Zach, and Max. Hope everybody had a great weekend. Brad and Pat back tomorrow, BetMGM tonight. This has been Cordell with them, PJ Glasser. See you.
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17: Josh Hader might be the best example of where they got rid of him maybe a little bit too soon, but they didn't falter in his place, right? I mean, they didn't get
18: they
17: rid of their
18: somebody else.
17: Exactly. They didn't get rid of a closer that was doing very well, and then suddenly we're going, man, we got closer issues. And that's the key, right? If
18: they
17: you can get rid
18: somebody.
17: Of the guy at the right time, and then you get a guy that can do the same job, a lot less expensive, and you can maybe use that money elsewhere or whatever. It's kind of funny because we all wish that the Brewers spent more, right?
18: Yep.
17: We all wish that the Brewers, you know, like they said there, can you imagine if he had $200 million to spend? It's such an interesting conversation. Would he be as good as he is just going out buying guys, let's say? And would they mesh with the clubhouse and be all that? Or are they better suited to kind of do things the way they are?
14: Well, I don't know how they, you know, it's weird because I don't know how they do their business. If you had all that money to spend, does it then, do you not then do as much work in vetting players or evaluating players? Because you just go, I know who that guy is. Let's go buy this guy. Instead of going, we need a guy like this who can do this. Yeah. You know what I mean? And really evaluating players, younger players. I doubt it, but it's possible. You know, if you had that,
17: you know, the
14: you
17: way
14: had that in your back of your mind.
17: The way they do things, it's kind of funny. The way they do things and the success that they have, I don't know if you need them to have a $200, $220 million payroll, but what you want them to have is like an extra $30 million in their back pocket so they could go get a bat at the trade deadline
14: the
17: or something like
14: to
17: that.
14: Do that.
17: That's
14: yeah.
17: really what I think the Brewers need.
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0: 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Working on the farm, my heart kept skipping a beat. I didn't think much of it, but my daughters made me get checked out. Turns out I have atrial fibrillation, which increases the risk of stroke about 5 times.
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10: We all know how important it is to stay active as we age, especially as we get older. But I've come to realize that for as good as people are about getting their cardio in, a lot of older folks really don't seem to be doing the recommended amount of strength training or even understand why it's so important. It helps you stay functional and therefore independent for as long as possible. Certified strength and conditioning specialist Dana Santis says a great place to start is not with dumbbells or barbells, but with your body weight, which allows you to build strength while also learning how your body moves and where your limitations exist. It also reduces the risk of overwhelming your connective tissue, which adapts more slowly than muscles as we get older. 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
14: A Better Life with Dr. Sanjay Gupta.
15: If you are struggling with substance abuse, alcohol, pills, whatever it may be, first of all, it's nothing to be ashamed of. We know addiction is a brain disease, and we also know getting into recovery can be tough. Also, in case this helps, I want to tell you about a new study at a Harvard School of Public Health, which found that spiritual belief, the idea of a steady religious practice, had a protective effect from addiction. Experts we talked to told us there were probably a few reasons why this might be the case. Number one, excessive drug and alcohol use would not be the norm in a religious community, and people want to fit in. Two, a belief in a higher power provides people with hope and solace, great foils for addiction. And three, and I think there's some merit to this, regular attendance in a faith community also provides connection. Just like in AA, camaraderie and social support is often what you need. I'm Dr. Sanjay Gupta, helping you live a better life.
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10: Josh Hader might be the best example of where they got rid of him maybe a little bit too soon, but they didn't falter in his place, right? I mean, they didn't get rid of their
11: somebody else.
10: Exactly. They didn't get rid of a closer that was doing very well, and then suddenly we're going, man, we got closer issues. And that's the key, right? If
11: they,
10: you can get rid
11: somebody
10: of the guy at the right time, and then you get a guy that can do the same job, a lot less expensive, and you can maybe use that money elsewhere or whatever. It's kind of funny because we all wish that the Brewers spent more, right?
11: Yep.
10: We all wish that the Brewers, you know, like they said there, can you imagine if he had $200 million to spend? It's such an interesting conversation. Would he be as good as he is just going out buying guys, let's say? And would they mesh with the clubhouse and be all that? Or are they better suited to kind of do things the way they are?
11: Well, now, I don't know how they, you know, it's weird because I don't know how they do their business. If you had all that money to spend, does it then, do you not then do as much work in vetting players or evaluating players? Because you just go, I know who that guy is, let's go buy this guy. Instead of going, we need a guy like this who can do this. Yeah. You know what I mean? And really evaluating players, younger players. I doubt it, but it's possible. You know, if you had that,
10: you know, the
11: you
10: way
11: that in your back of your mind.
10: The way they do things, it's kind of funny. The way they do things and the success that they have, I don't know if you need them to have a $200, $220 million payroll, but what you want them to have is like an extra $30 million in their back pocket so they could go get a bat at the trade deadline
11: the
10: or something like
11: to
10: that.
11: Do that.
10: That's really what I think the Brewers need.
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10: We've talked a lot about measles over the past year, but mumps has largely flown under the radar, even though it's been making a bit of a comeback as well. That's because fewer people are getting the MMR vaccine, which stands for measles, mumps, and rubella. The vaccine's been around for decades. It is effective. It is safe. What makes mumps outbreaks difficult to contain is that symptoms usually don't appear for 2 to 3 weeks after someone's been exposed. And that can make it hard to pin down where that exposure took place. And someone who is infected can transmit the virus to someone else before they are symptomatic. If you get sick, which could manifest like a run-of-the-mill respiratory virus or the telltale swelling of your cheeks and jaw, all you can really do at that point is to treat the symptoms and also isolate yourself so you don't infect anyone else. I'm Dr. Sanjay Gupta, helping you live a better life.
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0: body's a temple, not mine. So, you know, that could be any time. But, man, sometimes watching at home's better, isn't it?
1: Yeah, I've actually heard some people, I've heard some media people say that, or people that cover it. They're like, as opposed to actually be at the game, they feel like they can watch it better and kind of see what's happening better on TV. And you're not being interrupted, and there's just not stuff going on around you. It's, you know, it can be quiet if you want to hit the mute button. So
0: right.
1: Some people are into that sort of thing. I get it.
0: Yeah.
1: I get it.
0: I love going. And like you said, you're a big fan of the Hornets. They haven't been. If they went, yeah. I get it. I understand. Like, okay, I'm going to go. But, man, that's sometimes some of these sports have an issue with it because it's really expensive to go. Concessions are out of this world. Parking, you throw everything in that whole thing. And, you know, you're in a lot of major markets, a lot of major cities. It's stuff getting in and out. I go to Dodger Stadium sometime. It is insane. You might as well just sit in your car for an hour. You know, I was going to say have a beverage, but you can't have a beverage. It's crazy. Anyway, all right. Let's get this thing back on track at the top of the hour. A lot of people are calling, talking about all sorts of NBA playoffs. I will get to calls at the top of the hour at 310-840-4910 on the Westwood One Sports Talk and Text Line. So if you're there, stay there. I want to reset one thing. I knew everybody was going to start doing this, what I've just seen here. There's one thing that I knew with the Knicks going to the finals for the first time since 1999 that there would be this, and one just came across that's too good to ignore. So we'll start that at the top of the hour. We will hit your calls. The final hour of the program when I'm here is always famous for Lund's Last Call, which we do 40 minutes past next hour, and that's always a good time. So continue to hang out with us on this Memorial Day. It's John Lund. Will is here. Oliver is here. Mike is here. It is awesome, man. So we got a bunch of stuff going on. We'll hit up into the NBA playoffs. We'll get into the Eastern Conference with the Knicks going to the finals for the first time since 1999. We'll get into the Western Conference, and I keep promising you that we're going to talk a little bit of the offseason, because it's very compelling. So let's do that as well. LeBron, Jalen, Giannis. There's a big-time rumor on Giannis going on, so we'll get into that conversation too. And then we can open up to anything else you want. We haven't even hit NFL, baseball, all those different things. We've been focused on the NBA playoffs, and for good reason. So we'll do the final hour of the show coming up next, Sports Night, with me, John Lund, on Westwood One Sports and the very downloadable Westwood One Sports app.
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11: We've talked a lot about measles over the past year, but mumps has largely flown under the radar, even though it's been making a bit of a comeback as well. That's because fewer people are getting the MMR vaccine, which stands for measles, mumps, and rubella. The vaccine's been around for decades. It is effective. It is safe. What makes mumps outbreaks difficult to contain is that symptoms usually don't appear for 2 to 3 weeks after someone's been exposed. And that can make it hard to pin down where that exposure took place. And someone who is infected can transmit the virus to someone else before they are symptomatic. If you get sick, which could manifest like a run-of-the-mill respiratory virus or the telltale swelling of your cheeks and jaw, all you can really do at that point is to treat the symptoms and also isolate yourself so you don't infect anyone else. I'm Dr. Sanjay Gupta, helping you live a better life.
12: 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This is a two-minute drill as part of the Bill and Rookie Experience.
13: Josh Hader might be the best example of where they got rid of him maybe a little bit too soon, but they didn't falter in his place, right? I mean, they didn't get
14: they
13: rid of their
14: somebody else.
13: Exactly. They didn't get rid of a closer that was doing very well, and then suddenly we're going, man, we got closer issues. And that's the key, right? If
14: they
13: you can get rid
14: somebody.
13: Of the guy at the right time, and then you get a guy that can do the same job, a lot less expensive, and you can maybe use that money elsewhere or whatever. It's kind of funny because we all wish that the Brewers spent more, right?
14: Yep.
13: We all wish that the Brewers, you know, like they said there, can you imagine if he had $200 million to spend? It's such an interesting conversation. Would he be as good as he is just going out buying guys, let's say? And would they mesh with the clubhouse and be all that? Or are they better suited to kind of do things the way they are?
14: Well, now, I don't know how they, you know, it's weird because I don't know how they do their business. If you had all that money to spend, do you not then do as much work in vetting players or evaluating players? Because you just go, I know who that guy is, let's go buy this guy. Instead of going, we need a guy like this who can do this. Yeah. You know what I mean? And really evaluating players, younger players. I doubt it, but it's possible. You know, if you had that,
13: you know, the way
14: that in your back of your mind.
13: The way they do things, it's kind of funny. The way they do things and the success that they have, I don't know if you need them to have a $200, $220 million payroll, but what you want them to have is like an extra $30 million in their back pocket so they could go get a bat at the trade deadline
14: the
13: or something like
14: to
13: that.
14: Do that.
13: That's really what I think the Brewers need.
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6: Josh Hader might be the best example of where they got rid of him maybe a little bit too soon, but they didn't falter in his place, right? I mean... They didn't get
7: they
6: rid of their
7: somebody else.
6: Exactly. They didn't get rid of a closer that was doing very well, and then suddenly we're going, man, we got closer issues, and that's the key, right? If you can get rid of the guy at the right time, and then you. And

0: Then you get a guy that can do the same job, a lot less expensive, and you can maybe use that money elsewhere or whatever. It's kind of funny because we all wish that the Brewers spent more, right?
1: Yep.
0: We all wish that the Brewers, you know, like they said there, can you imagine if he had $200 million to spend? It's such an interesting conversation. Would he be as good as he is just going out buying guys, let's say, and would they mesh with the clubhouse and be all that? Or are they better suited to kind of do things the way they are?
2: Well, now, I don't know how they, you know, it's weird because I don't know how they do their business. If you had all that money to spend, does it then, do you not then do as much work in vetting players or evaluating players? Because you just go, I know who that guy is, let's go buy this guy. Instead of going, we need a guy like this who can do this. Yeah. You know what I mean? And really evaluating players, younger players. I doubt it, but it's possible. You know, if you had that.
0: You know, the
2: you
0: way
2: had that in your back of your mind,
0: the way they do things, it's kind of funny. The way they do things and the success that they have, I don't know if you need them to have a $200, $220 million payroll, but what you want them to have is like an extra $30 million in their back pocket so they could go get a bat at the trade deadline
2: the
0: or something like
2: to
0: that.
2: Do that.
0: That's
2: yeah.
0: really what I think the Brewers need.
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10: Things that weren't around when the Knicks went to the finals in 1999. This is insane. Get this. We've had a technology boom in the last 26 years, and I know people know that, 27 years, but this is crazy. So in 1999, there was no iPhone, Facebook, Instagram, YouTube, X, Tesla, SpaceX, Bitcoin, Gmail, Amazon Prime, no Google Maps, no Netflix, no Android, no ChatGPT, no WhatsApp, no TikTok, no Snapchat, no Xbox, no LinkedIn, no iPad, no Uber, no Airbnb, no Reddit, no Spotify, no Zoom. The first thing I would say, though, because I know this wasn't around either, this person missed this, there was no TiVo. Like, I don't know that if the younger generation could ever imagine the fact that there was a time, ladies and gentlemen, boys and girls of all ages, where you could not freeze the TV to go get a sandwich or a beer. It just kept going. And if you wanted to, you could use like a VCR and a videotape or something like that. But like if you missed your show and it was on at like 8 o'clock, wah, wah, wah, like that was it. Like you couldn't do it. So that's a hell of a list. But I would say the number one thing, at least for sports fans, TiVo, which is long gone, but just, you know, recording things with a push of a button is the most amazing thing. It live sports, you really can't do this because of social media. It's really hard to not watch a game and try to, you know, block out all the noise and find out. But just regular shows, you know, you can watch any show anytime. It's on at 8 o'clock. It's on whenever I want to watch it. But back in the day, it was like, okay, my favorite show comes on at, you know, 7 or 8 or 9 or whatever, and you had to watch it. If you didn't, you missed it. And there was no recourse to be like, oh, I'll just go watch it. You know, it's crazy. But how about all that technology over the last 27 years that I just mentioned? That's insane, isn't it?
1: It is it's an insane list. I mean, 27 years.
10: God. That's,
1: maybe it seems like a long time. Maybe it doesn't to some people. I don't know. I saw a list of things today, like, this was the case when the Knicks were last in the finals. Like, Family Guy had just debuted. Eminem dropped Slim Shady LP.
10: Oh.
1: Yeah.
10: See, but you know what's crazy
1: SpongeBob
10: about that is like...
1: debuted.
10: Oh, my gosh. A kid
1: Spike Lee was 42. It's been
10: he
1: a long
10: like
1: time,
10: like an old lady
1: people.
10: Now. My yeah. God. That's crazy. But you know what's good? Like, all these things, once they become established, you can't imagine life without them. Like an iPhone, you can't imagine it. YouTube, you can't imagine it. Uber, you can't imagine it. TiVo, you can't imagine it. Like some of these things, it's just, I'm looking at this whole, you know, an Airbnb. I guess you could live without an Airbnb. I could sure live without Zoom calls. You know, some of this stuff, you're like, how did we possibly, like social media, I could give and take. I mean, when you're in the business that we're in, you kind of have to do it. It's just kind of a necessary evil. But that's what makes me so mad about, like, athletes drinking and driving, like, or anybody. Like, now, like, Uber or whatever it is you want to get home in, even if you had a couple, like, so what? It's like 10, 20 bucks to get home. What's, you know, come on, man. Anyway, iPad. Like, I've had, like, 9 iPads since 1990. Like, that's crazy. Anyway, there you go. Everybody's going to have that tomorrow. So we thought we'd beat everybody to the punch in that whole thing. All right, final hour of the program. Thanks for joining us. You want to hit us up and talk NBA playoffs or anything else that is on your mind so you can be a productive member of society when you get back to work tomorrow or today, depending on what time zone you're in. 310-840-4910 on the Western One Sports Talk and text line. All right. For those who don't know, we have a Mr. Positive on weekends when I do this show here on Western One Sports Night. We have a Mr. Positive who's already called tonight. We have a Mr. Negative. Mr. Positive is in Michigan. Mr. Negative is in Texas. And then we have maybe my favorite, Mr. Realistic, who's in Massachusetts. We have Mr. Realistic on the line. Mr. Realistic, the stage is yours. Go right ahead. It's good to hear from you.
16: Yes, same here. It's always good to hear your show. You have an excellent show. I'd like to find out where and what stations you're on at other times so I can follow you more. And you were talking about James Harden. He has a completely unrealistic view of his defense. I've met people that have totally unrealistic views of themselves, like this woman I used to talk to that said, I don't have a single wrinkle, and she made the California Raisins jealous. Some of these people must have funhouse mirrors. I heard someone say that she doesn't have, that she's so skinny, and she had BO, belly overhang. And, you know, this other woman said that she was a great cook and she burnt the lemonade. So, you know, people are definitely wrong. She ran through the store, the grocery store, saying, where's the toast? Where's the toast? So, you know, he definitely has an unrealistic view. I would like to see Cleveland trade him for him and a 1 and a 2 pick for a 3 and a 4 pick and a bag of peanuts. Okay, thank you. Great show.
10: Thank you. That's Mr. Realistic in Massachusetts. He was on fire. He had like 4 in a row. B.O., I thought he was talking about body odor.
2: Got me.
10: California Raisins was probably the best one, right? She thought she didn't have wrinkles, but she looked like the California Raisins. Then he went B.O., but he went what belly overhang. I've never heard that
1: belly
10: one.
1: Belly overhang.
10: He was on fire, that guy. He shot like four at us. That's what that guy does, Mr. Realistic. He just, you know, he doesn't stay on there for 10 minutes like the guy a couple hours ago, you know, going all over the place, Memorial Day. He throws about four or five darts at you, and he's out. That's it. He's done. Pretty good. California Raisins, probably somebody's going to use that line tomorrow. The belly overhang, probably going to use that. That's not bad. It's very good. Other than that, if you didn't join us earlier, James Harden went to the podium, and I understand saying this if you're still in the series and you want to be positive with your teammates. He said that he thought he played pretty well. He said he was solid defensively, and he said that offensively he got the ball to his guys, even though you're a scorer. Get the ball to your guys. I get it. You're a point guard, but you should be scoring more defensively. The reason they lost that 22-point lead was not totally on him, but the Knicks just went, okay, let's change the game plan. ISO James Harden. And every single hoop, like, because they, on SportsCenter, what they did is they cut everything down. Like, they came back from 22, and you know when they do that, they speed it up and everything. I'd say 80% of the possessions were just ISO James Harden. And when James Harden is doing what he's doing defensively, which is just giving up a ton of points, and then he's not hitting shots, it's almost like a Rudy Gobert situation where you got to bench the guy. It's terrible. Anyway, thank you to Mr. Realistic. I'll put you up at 310-804-4910 on the Westwood One Sports Talk and text line. Let's go to Dan in Cleveland. He can't be happy tonight or this morning. Dan, welcome to Westwood One Sports. Go right ahead.
17: How's it going, fellas?
10: Hey, Dan.
17: Hey, so question for you guys. So my buddies and I, obviously big Cleveland fan, but if LeBron were to come back, inevitably I feel like Kenny Atkinson's gone, especially after that game one blowout loss. But who would be the coach for the Cavs if LeBron comes back? It's not going to be Atkinson. Who do you guys think it would be? No. Thank you.
10: Yeah, that's a good question because LeBron has had kind of his guy throughout his career. I don't think he has that kind of power in L.A., although, I mean, the head coach and he used to do a podcast together, J.J. Redick and LeBron James did a podcast together, so that was probably a guy that he chose. Tyronn Lue was a guy that he chose. If he didn't like a coach, he had him fired. I mean, Eric Spoelstra was never going to be fired in Miami when he was there, but that's a really, really good question. I wouldn't think that if you got your team to the conference finals that you would get fired, but that was such an atrocious showing by the Cavs. And especially in game number one, if you wanted reason number one to fire Kenny Atkinson, it would be one timeout during the 22-point run by the Knicks. Phil Jackson used to do that, and they used to call him brilliant, but he had Michael Jordan on the floor. Phil Jackson used to do it. They used to call him brilliant because he had Shaq and Kobe on the floor. Like, you could do those kind of things, and he would get accolades for it. But when you have a team like that, where, yeah, James Harden is a vet, but he's not a playoff player. And Donovan Mitchell can get hot and cold as far as being a playoff player. And you got to stop the flow. You know, you're in New York. It's game one. People forget there was 7.5 minutes left in that game. They were up by 22. And then they started turning the ball over. They were ISOing James Harden, and they never recovered. They can say whatever they want. James Harden can say it. Kenny Atkinson can say it. Donovan Mitchell can say it. Anyone can say it. They never got over game one. This is a fact. They never got over game one. Should they fire Kenny Atkinson? Probably not, but I think the caller's Dan's right from Cleveland. LeBron's going to want his own guy. It's going to be a negotiation where LeBron says, look, this would be a storybook ending, but you've got to figure it out financially because he's already said he's not going to take less money, and I want Coach X. That's probably what LeBron would do, and because they were so poor, because Cleveland was so poor in that series, I could see them having an opportunity for him to kind of dictate the way things will go there. He's not going to have that opportunity in L.A. Let's do transition in kind of the offseason stuff, because number one on the list, I think you're going to get so nauseated by this, watching morning shows on ESPN, if that's what you do. It's just going to be LeBron, LeBron, LeBron, LeBron, LeBron, LeBron, Dak, LeBron, LeBron, LeBron, LeBron, LeBron, Dak, LeBron, LeBron. You get the idea. You're already sick of it. That was on purpose on my part. It's going to be constant until he signs with somebody. But I don't think he has any leverage in L.A. because I don't think they want him back. And I think what they've done is they've gone a season and a half with Luka, and Luka's probably going to walk into the Lakers front office, or has probably already made it known through his agent that, look, this is my team now. I've dealt with LeBron You take the ball, I take the ball, I take the ball, you take the ball. Like they've tried to do that. LeBron is not a corner jump shooter. Luka is not a corner jump shooter. Both are most effective with the ball in their hands, and they're going to go with the younger player. So they're going to build a team in L.A., to me, that's going to be what Luka had in Dallas, kind of a 3-and-D kind of a thing. That's what got them to the NBA Finals. Now, is that going to be good enough in the West when you have Oklahoma City and San Antonio? Probably not. But they're certainly mismatched. And I'm not blaming LeBron or Luka for it. It's just there was only one basketball. And neither of those guys play off the ball as well. And neither and both are defense optional. Luka's always been that way. LeBron is because of his age and he's got to save energy. So that really doesn't work on either end of the floor. So then he's got to go out and he's got to look, where do I go? Cleveland makes a ton of sense now. If they had won a title, LeBron wasn't going to go there and end it. But it's kind of the situation like when the Warriors lost after winning 73 games and they brought in Durant. Durant wouldn't have gone there had they won the title. But he saw an opening to say, oh, I can, you know, now I can be the piece that gets them over the top. I don't know that LeBron can do that at his age. It's remarkable what he's done, but I don't know that if you add LeBron, and I would subtract Harden. I've said that all night long. I don't understand it. Harden said after the game that he wanted to stay in Cleveland. He wanted to sign an extension. He's got one more year left. The word is he's going to decline it. They're going to give him more money. Why? With or without James Harden, if you're Cleveland, especially because of the East, you'll be a top four seed in the East. That's not going anywhere. What the difference now is when you've been to a conference final like Cleveland has, now it's getting over the top. James Harden is the dictionary definition of not getting you over the top. He's the anti-Michael Jordan. He's the anti-big game player. He's not putting you over the top. So, look, I don't know how the financial gymnastics are going to work, but if I was Cleveland, I'd be down with the final year of LeBron James, that whole storybook ending, and hoping that he can get me over the top. I still think you would need more. I don't know how it's going to work financially. And I would say, James Harden, thanks. See ya. Usually it's Harden the one saying, I want out. I don't know of why any contender would ever bring him in. You want to bring him in for the regular season? Great. The playoffs? Playoffs? No. Doesn't defend. Everyone knows at this age, he's going to be 37 next year. No. I wouldn't bring him back at all. So that's the Cleveland thought. As far as New York, we've gotten into a lot of conversation about that tonight. The big question that everybody's going to ask, and can guarantee if you do watch those Talking Head shows in the morning, this is going to be the talk. Can they compete? I don't know how you say they can't. 11 consecutive games, 262 is the point differential in those games. It is the most dominant stretch of playoff basketball in history. Bulls, Warriors, Spurs, Celtics, whatever. These Knicks have done that. Have they played the toughest teams? They have not. But I also don't think that Oklahoma City and San Antonio are as flawless as we think. If Oklahoma City's not healthy and they don't have Jalen Williams, that's an issue. They've got a couple of players actually hurt. How are the games going to be called? So, look, I got a ton of respect, and I want to make sure that this is clear because I've talked about the style of Oklahoma City tonight. They're the champions. They deserve it. I wouldn't have voted SGA as far as the MVP is concerned. I would have voted for Wemby, but I have a ton of respect for Oklahoma City, the way that they put things together. They still have picks. They still have a lottery pick this year. Sam Presti, their general manager, is outstanding. It's a great organization. They've got some injuries right now, and if the game is called like it's getting called the last couple of games, and SGA is not at the line double digits, they're going to have trouble beating San Antonio. Wemby's got to have that fire in his belly, not just one game on, one game off. He's had two fired up games in 1-4, not in 2-3. If he doesn't play that way, the Knicks can beat San Antonio. They don't have what Oklahoma City has, which is a championship pedigree. They know in the back of their head, this is what it takes to win it. And there's just something about that. So I still think Oklahoma City's the favorite. I haven't looked at the lines today. Shame on me. Oklahoma City, I'm sure, is the favorite, then San Antonio, then the Knicks. But I wouldn't put it completely past the Knicks. All right, let's finish up a conversation about the offseason, because not only is LeBron the most interesting story that everybody's going to be talking about, and I can guarantee you tomorrow that that's going to be a major topic amongst all these shows, because Cleveland got beaten the way that they did. Does that mean LeBron's going to Cleveland? So that's one of them. But between Jaylen Brown and Giannis Antetokounmpo and some of these others, even Kevin Durant, maybe a one and done in Houston, a lot of teams are going to be jockeying, because if you're in the Western Conference and you've got San Antonio and Oklahoma City, two young teams, you better swing for the fences. And then the other side of it is, if you're in the Eastern Conference, it's wide open to me. The Knicks are on an amazing run, there's no doubt. But Halliburton coming back to Indiana. Where are they going to be? There's a lot of interesting stories. If Giannis went to Miami, where would they be? I think the East is wide open next year, and I think the Western Conference, you better swing for the fences or don't swing at all, because Oklahoma City and San Antonio are going to be that good for the next number of years. So you can jump in on this as well. We'll get into that. 310-840-4910. Sports Night with me, John Lund, on Westwood One Sports and the Westwood One Sports app.
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10: Thanks for joining us. Appreciate it. It is Sports Night with me, John Lund, on Westwood One Sports and the Westwood One Sports app in about 20 minutes. Lund's last call. Let me just give a look what we've got going for last call. We're going to talk about some offseason stuff in the NBA, but let me just do a little quick look ahead. Oh, we got a little flag football talk, which is very interesting to me. Not the 9-9 you're thinking about. The Nuns in San Antonio. A little baseball talk and a Hooters rebrand, that part of Lund's last call, the five things you need to know before we get out of here. But we're not really getting out of here, because what we do is we play three more hours of us before the Drake Toll Show at 6 a.m. Eastern. They just go double. We don't get paid anymore, which is ridiculous. We should get paid double, but we don't. It's just the way it goes. And they'll play more of us, and then Drake Toll comes on at 6 a.m. Eastern here on Westwood One Sports and the Westwood One Sports app. All right. I realize that we're down to three teams. I realize we haven't played the NBA Finals, but I can't wait. I'm too excited about this. We just talked about LeBron James. I think that the way that Cleveland got knocked out of this thing heightens the fact that I'll just say it like this. I think he's going to be in Cleveland next year. As far as the other offseason stuff, and you got to kind of differentiate between what is hot air and what is legit. Lots of things get talked about. Very few things happen. Could LeBron go to some other teams? Yeah, but I think Cavs are legit. I don't think the Lakers want him back. I guess he could go to the Clippers to stay in L.A., but I don't think he needs to do that. I don't think he's going to go to the Warriors. They're too old. I just don't think the old man team concept would work. As far as Giannis is concerned, I did see a couple of interesting things from Miami, and a lot of people are speaking like he's already going to go down there, and that's his preferred team. But you never know what to believe, because we heard his preferred team is the Knicks. Although, if I was New York, now, this all depends. Because Cleveland's feeling really good, and then they get swept, and now it's LeBron talk, and Kenny Atkinson's going to be fired. So it is going to depend on how the finals go. This is a really great feel-good story if you're a New York Knicks fan, but the reality of it is this. I know that New York doesn't just say, hey, it was great to get there. That's not how a New York fan thinks. So if they get blown out by either San Antonio or Oklahoma City, this thing could change. So could Giannis go to New York and be the savior there? Yeah. But if they either play really, really well in the finals or, of course, win it, I don't think Giannis is going to go to New York. I think that the Knicks are going to look at it, because it would cost him a lot. A lot of picks, a lot of players, and I think they'd just be like, look, we're really close. We'll just hang, as long as they don't get embarrassed like Cleveland did. So maybe Giannis is going to Miami. There had been talk in the past, Warriors, I just said, Warriors are going to be too old. I don't think they have enough. So Giannis, I think, is that hot air or is that legit? We'll kind of play a quick game of hot air or legit. I think that's legit. I think LeBron to Cleveland is legit. I think Giannis to anywhere but the Bucks is legit, but specifically Miami. Jaylen Brown, I would put in the category of hot air. I just don't see how that would work. Now, Brad Stevens is a great executive. If he feels like Jaylen Brown is kind of topped out, I think more people should have talked about Jaylen Brown as the regular season MVP. I'm not saying the playoffs, because they flamed out the way that they did. But as far as the season was concerned, they didn't have Jason Tatum for most of this season. Bunch of guys you never heard of or didn't want to. I know Derek White's on the team, a couple other guys, but that wasn't a very good team, at least on paper, without Jason Tatum. And Jaylen Brown got him to the second best record in the East. I thought he should have got more love for MVP. Didn't play great in the playoffs, but not terrible. There is word today that maybe Houston is involved or would be involved with Jaylen Brown. And the funniest part to me is that Kevin Durant would be a mercenary and go to Boston in this case. And I love Kevin Durant. I covered him at Golden State. I think he's got a bad rap. I think he has rabbit ears and he hears too much. He can be strange at times. But no one can deny that, especially for his size, one of the greatest scorers in the history of the game. But kind of like Steph Curry at the age now of, I think Durant's 37, would be 38 next year. These guys can play longer than they've ever played before. But Durant is just, he's not the kind of difference maker that he was earlier on in his career. When he went to Golden State, it was like, look, we're going to win these two championships after the Warriors had won 73 and didn't get there. You put him on your team and you're automatically going. Houston did not do that. The Suns before that did not do that. Brooklyn before that did not do that. He's just not that player. Now, is he great still? Yeah, but he's not to the standard that you put him on your team and he's going to change things. Curry, Harden, Durant, they're getting older. And it doesn't mean that they still can't be really, really effective players, but Kevin Durant's, to me at least, not a number one player anymore. He can be a very, very, very, very good Robin to a Batman, but I don't think he's a number one player anymore. Gets injured a lot. His body is thin, so it can be conducive to being injured. So if I'm Boston, am I really going to give up Jaylen Brown for Kevin Durant? I mean, if this was pure name and you weren't really knowledgeable about the league, you're getting Kevin Durant for Jaylen Brown? Jaylen Brown's the better player. So if Boston has other moves up their sleeve, I get it. And I also get it why Houston would. Because Durant at times can be a tough teammate to have. There were some rumors after the season that, you know, through burner accounts and things like that, whatever. But if I'm Boston, if I'm moving Jaylen Brown, it's got to make me really put me kind of back into the situation for a championship. I don't see that. So Jaylen Brown, Kevin Durant, LeBron James, Giannis. These are two guys I wouldn't even touch. Zion, I could see New Orleans finally being sick of this dude. Like, look, man, you just can't stay healthy. And I don't know if it's weight. I don't know, whatever it is. I don't know if it's desire to want to be great. He's got everything you need. The guy's a bull in a china shop. You can't contain him inside, but he's just not healthy enough. And at times, he's kind of floats. Not really interested in a whole lot of defense. I think that there's going to be a team, Western Conference, Eastern Conference, that would look at Zion and say, we're the team. Because all these coaches and front offices and owners and stuff, they have these egos and they think they can get the best out of a player. He's got all the talent in the world. He has the type of talent to lead the league in scoring. He's got the athleticism where he could be a really good defensive player, even though he's a little bit undersized. He could be a Barkley type if he wanted to be. I just don't know if he has a desire. And maybe that's not fair to say because he's had injuries, but some of those injuries are because he's not in great shape. He's in a shape. He's in the shape of a pear a lot of times. So Zion is going to be a name that's being thrown around. This guy, I don't know how Memphis is going to get rid of him. If Ja Morant maybe is your third best player, that's fine. But all the off-the-court stuff and all the things that have gone on, I just wouldn't want to be a part of it. I've heard Phoenix. People talk about Phoenix, and Phoenix needs to get Devin Booker off the ball. So I understand that, but I just don't see him as a fit. I wouldn't want him in my organization. He makes too many dumb decisions off the court, and I wouldn't touch him. I don't know how Memphis is going to get rid of him. I wouldn't touch him. Anthony Davis. I'd keep Anthony Davis. I think the Wiz are going to take A.J. DeBonsa, and if there's going to be a surprise team in the Eastern Conference, and I'm not saying they're going to win a title next year, but a team that absolutely positively should be in the playoffs next year, it's got to be Washington. If they take DeBonsa, Anthony Davis can have some sort of health, and Trae Young's on that team, and then they got a bunch of young players that would just be better served as kind of role players. They're always in the lottery, and they don't seem to Washington until this year kind of get that key player, but they've got a bunch of guys who could be 3-and-D types, role players, good players. If they just had like a DeBonsa, Anthony Davis, Trae Young, like get all those guys, and then you got a bunch of guys, young role players, athletic, like I could see them making a move. So I wouldn't trade Anthony Davis. I'd like to see what he exactly has. Jalen Green of the Suns, who came from the Rockets last year as part of the Durant trade. There's lots of talk in the desert that they could move him because they've got an aggressive owner in Matt Ishbia, and I could see him because he came out right after the season was like, we are not trading Devin Booker. Now, if I was the Suns, I would. I think he's on the backside of his career, and I like Devin Booker a lot, but this is kind of the conundrum that all the teams in the Western Conference, not San Antonio and Oklahoma City, find themselves in. How do you get good enough without making a major swing? Like, there's some teams on the upswing, team like Utah, they get the number 2 pick. If they take Darren Peterson, I could see them making a move. But again, not to the utmost top. I'm talking about teams like the Lakers, the Clippers, the Nuggets, the Phoenix, teams like that who are kind of in that middle level. How do you catch San Antonio and Oklahoma City? You got to take a big swing. You're not going to just get better from within. Well, we'll get better from within. Oklahoma City's going to. San Antonio's going to. They have young players, great chemistry, all that kind of stuff. All those they can get better within. They don't need to take big swings. Like I had heard something about Oklahoma City and Giannis. It's like, why would Oklahoma City do that? They've got a lottery pick this year. They've got players. Like, I could see them getting a veteran or two that would augment what they're doing, but they don't need to take a big swing for the fence. They're already the champs. But teams kind of 3 through 8 or 9, if you're in that realm, like Denver, everybody talks about Denver being that championship team. It's been a few years now. It's not the same team. They need to make major moves. I'd have to look at everything. I'd look at Jamal Murray. I'd look at Aaron Gordon. I mean, obviously, you got to build around Jokic, but that's a team that people keep bringing it up, and I'm looking at them comparing and contrasting against a team like Oklahoma City or San Antonio. They just don't have the guys to do it. Minnesota doesn't. That's why Minnesota, when they got knocked out, everybody's looking around going, all right, Ant's still there. That's great. But Julius Randle's getting older. Rudy Gobert's getting older. Like, Minnesota's one of those teams. It's like, you better trade those guys while you can, because they played a lot of basketball. And there could be a team that could use those players to maybe climb the ladder a little bit. But I think Minnesota needs to be in for a major overhaul. Phoenix, heard about them, and we can keep everybody together. That's fine. If you want to be, fighting for the lottery. The Warriors are a complete mess. I'm surprised that Steve Kerr came back. Curry's to that point in his career where he's still really effective if he can be healthy, but he just hasn't been. Jimmy Butler's coming off a major knee injury. Porzingis is always hurt if they re-sign him. I'm not a big Pajemski fan. Like, they've got to somehow strike gold at number 11 in the lottery. Does Golden State. And I don't know how they're going to do that. They could. I mean, this draft is that good. And after you get through, I think the first four picks in this draft, and I haven't talked about the draft as much as I wanted. But once you get past Bonsa, I think he's going to go 1. Peterson's going to go 2. Either Boozer or Caleb Wilson's going to go 3. The other one's going to go 4 to the Bulls. So either Boozer or Wilson. Those are the top 4. I don't think that's going to be upset. And then it starts being beauty is in the eye of the beholder, and there's lots of really good players. If somebody slipped to Golden State at 11, which is possible, they got Steph Curry at 7 back in the day. They got Klay Thompson back in 10 back in the day. They got Draymond Green in the second round. Like, stuff happens, obviously. But short of that, I can't see that. And they'd have to get a real impact player at that point. I think they're a long way away. I think they're fooling themselves if they think they're not. So anyway, there's a quick look at things. We'll hit a little bit draft. Maybe we'll do it this weekend. I get excited. I had it in my notes today, but we got so many calls and got things going, we never got to it. So there's some of the offseason stuff. Give me your thoughts. By the way, not only can you always call the show at 310-844-4910, 310-844-4910, but also hit me up anytime at John Lund Radio on X and all my social media channels. Tell me I'm a dope. Tell me where I'm right. Whatever. I don't take it personally. All right, let's get to this. We got 5 things you absolutely positively have to know before you get out of here tonight. Some are sports related, some are not. Give me your thoughts on any of these things. We got 5 things that you absolutely have to know about, including, I think flag football is going to go absolutely crazy, and I have a reason to be talking about it because it's going to be in the Olympics. I got the 9-9, but not the one you think. The Nuns and San Antonio, expansion in Major League Baseball, and a rebrand, which I don't think in any way, shape, or form is going to work. Lund's Last Call coming up next at Sports Night. 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
10: Thank you so much for joining us. Last segment of the hour, we always do when I'm on the mic here on Sports Night on Westwood One Sports, the Westwood One Sports app. Will producing the show tonight. Oliver and Mike running things and keeping us rolling. Everybody has been awesome, an all-star cast tonight. We'll do Lund's last call in just a second. Five things you need to know before you get out of here. But I asked for a call from Canada. I said, where's our Canadian friends tonight? So I'm not going to leave Ryan up in Canada hanging. Ryan, thank you so much for the call. You're our last call of the night here on Sportsline at Westwood One Sports. The stage is yours. Go right ahead.
0: Paul, thanks for taking my call, John Lund. How are you doing, pal?
10: Doing great, man.
0: So, Montreal Canadiens, that was pretty cool. I'm a national anthem. I stand up for both national anthems.
10: Mm-hmm.
0: Okay. And that torch, and that was amazing. And the officiating, I love it. I don't love the officiating, but yeah. And I think that's going to go seven games. What do you think?
10: It's been amazing so far. I mean, did we talk the other night? Did you call the other night? I thought you did. If you didn't, that's fine.
0: Oh, sorry. I have a mental in my throat. I called last night, yeah.
10: Yeah, I remember. The first game, and we had a bunch of calls after that game when the Canadians scored, what, four in the first period? They win 6-2, and you're thinking, whoa, man, because the Hurricanes are so good defensively. And then consecutive 3-2 overtime wins by the Hurricanes could have gone either way in both of those. I think that, again, Carolina, I think, is kind of tightened the screws defensively. But I know this is weird to say because I'm sitting in America, but I want you to win. Because I mean, it's been since 1993, and this is Canada's game after all, and U.S. beat Canada, and I was on the air that night, and I was just amazed at how cordial Canadians were, because in America, that's just not how we work. We sit here and we scream at officials and coaches, and this guy's got to be fired, and I thought it was a really cool thing, but I want Montreal to win because it's like it's your sport, you know. And yet this game is. But to go back to your question, will it go seven? I mean, well, we've had a 6-2 and then 3-2 overtime games in a row. So yeah, I do. I think this is going to be. This is far from over.
0: And no, I'm scared for the world. Like, just everyone, just be nice to have people, and you know what I'm saying. Like,
10: yeah,
0: man alive. And then expansion, before I won't hang up the phone, the expansion, let's bring the Montreal Expos back.
10: I'm with you. You know what? I'm glad you called, because I'm going to talk about baseball expansion here in a second, and the two cities in America that they're talking about. I agree with one. I don't agree with the other. And I did put in my notes that I think Montreal should be the team. So, hey, thanks for calling. I appreciate it. Thanks for heeding the call for my call from Canada tonight. Ryan, have a great night. All right, let's do this. It is the way that we end all shows when I'm behind the mic here on Sportsnet on Westwood One Sports. It is time for Lund's last call. All right, here are the five things that we need to talk about tonight. First of all, I got to bring Will in here, because maybe I'm just being crazy, because we've had a million spring leagues and everybody's trying to capitalize on the NFL and how popular it is, and none of them really work. The USFL worked for a minute because they got enough guys in there. They got the Steve Youngs and the Reggie Whites, and they got some big names in there. But the flag football thing that I read about the other day, obviously it's going to be in the 2028 Summer Games in Los Angeles. But here's what's cool. It's going to feature two tournaments, one men's, one women's, and is being organized in conjunction with the International Federation of American Football. And what's cool about this is they're going to – the player eligibility part of this is the NFL has agreed to allow active NFL players to participate in the tournament. Like, how popular is that going to be? Because that's always the issue with any of these leagues. You're not getting the players that we know, and we know that a lot of players are better. So when this comes to the Olympics in 2028 – this is going to be insane. I think people are going to. I think it's going to get huge ratings. What do you think?
1: I think it is too. I mean, I think the star power is what's missing from like the XFL and the USFL and all these different leagues. And I don't know. I don't recall what it was, but you remember that flag football thing that happened like a few months back that like Joe Burrow played in it and Tom Brady played in it,
10: and they got smoked. OBJ was in it. Team, right? Yeah,
1: like I was interested in that very much. I think people at large, football fans at large, were interested in that because we had some star power in it. So if you brought some type of flag football league that NFL players could be a part of, I think that could be a hit. I really do.
10: I do too. It's just about the names, and everybody knows flag football, and it's cool and everything. I just think it's going to be really cool. It'll be interesting to see who makes the team and what they kind of value in that whole thing. But this is coming to the Olympics in 2028. How far? Number four on the list. How far are you away from Durham? North Carolina? How far are you away?
1: I'm about 55 minutes away.
10: Oh, that's not bad. So did you hear about this last week? Now, I love minor league baseball, because, and I've gone to games my entire life because it's just more fun. You know, whether it's Thirsty Thursdays, they just do lots of different things that are fun. So I guess last Wednesday, nine couples. So there's the 9 and 9 where you drink a hot dog, or you eat a hot dog, you drink a beer, that's 9 and 9. But what they did, the Durham Bulls, they did a marriage every single inning. So there were 18 people, 9 marriages at Wednesday's AAA Durham Bulls game. People got married in front of 3,700 people. My wife would never allow this. Nothing sports related whatsoever, but people did it. Was this a story where you were? Where you are,
1: so,
10: I should say?
1: Believe it or not, I did not see this. As close as I am to Durham.
10: It's crazy.
1: I'm very anti, like, sporting event proposals. Now you're talking wedding, full-on wedding. Yeah. It's just so cheesy. Yeah. I would never. And now we're doing weddings.
10: Like, and what's between innings? Like, what do you got, like 2-3 minutes? So, like, the whomever runs onto the field, the two people run onto the field, blah, blah, blah, blah, blah, kiss the bride. Does anyone object? Like, if I was in the stands, I'm like, don't do it. Like, people be yelling, but... Anyway, like 2-3 minutes, and you get married. So they did 9 of those. It was a 10. By the way, it was a 10-2 loss to the Nashville Sounds. Not that that's relevant, but anyway, 18 people, 9 weddings in 9 innings. That's a whole new meaning to the word 9 and 9. No, that wouldn't happen for me. My wife would be like, "We're doing what? We're getting what? No, we're not. We're not getting married at a minor league baseball game. Sorry." Number 3 on the list, speaking of Major League Baseball, 2 cities are the heavy favorites to land MLB expansion teams. The first one I get, and I think that they should absolutely get one. They've been talking about it for a long time. I know Dave Stewart, the former A, is a strong proponent of this. So the first one they've talked about is Nashville. I think Nashville would be great. What do you think? Nashville, good choice?
1: Yeah.
10: For expansion baseball team?
1: I think Nashville would be a hit, yeah.
10: Yeah, I think it would work. The second one has me totally confused, and that's why we had a caller from Montreal. And look, I don't know the financials. I don't know. I just think Montreal should get a team back. It works for the Blue Jays. We should have more in Canada. But the second one is Salt Lake City. And as a person who started their career there, I don't think they can cover 81 games. They don't go anywhere on Sunday, so what would a Sunday look like? And kind of like Vegas, I just don't. Vegas is not. Vegas can have the Raiders do all they want. Hockey team works. I don't think Vegas is going to go for 81 games. Some of these smaller markets, it's really hard. And unless your team's winning at a really high level, I just don't know that people are going to go out there. Like, I've been to their minor league park. The ball flies there. Like, it's just going to be just like Colorado. So for 2 reasons: A, I don't think they're going to be able to cover the 81 games. But 2, Salt Lake City is almost as high up as Colorado. Do we really want another Colorado in Major League Baseball where the ball's flying out of the park and you get no pitching? The Rockies haven't made it work. I don't know why you'd want to be in Salt Lake City. No, if for anyone listening in Salt Lake City, it's not a rip on your city. It's just I don't want more high elevation baseball. It hasn't really worked out all that well in Colorado. I don't get it.
1: No, I would rather have Nashville over Salt Lake City. I don't really get. I mean, I don't know, shade, but I don't really get the appeal of putting a team there. And by the way, North Carolina was in this mix too. I don't know how closely are.
10: Yeah.
1: Charlotte or Raleigh. Actually, Raleigh sounds like it could have been potentially more likely than Charlotte because the owner of the Hurricanes, Tom Dundon, who's now also the owner of the Trailblazers, he's been trying to get like a group together to potentially make this happen. Like, he wants baseball in this state. So I don't know where they're at with that, but yeah, I would say Nashville or North Carolina over Salt Lake City.
10: Yeah. The Spurs Nuns, they showed the Nuns a ton during the win over Oklahoma City as they were sitting courtside, which is a pretty smart move. By the Spurs, 4 of the sisters were sitting courtside. The Salesian sisters, who blessed Luke Kornet before a big game 4 win. If I'm the Spurs, they're coming on the road with me. Like, there's not a game I don't play without the Nuns. Like, I'm getting them seats. They're going to sit. They're going to be there. Like, if you got the nuns on your side, I don't know, maybe, you know, maybe Satan wins and all. But my gosh, that's a good move. And I thought that was pretty cool. I don't think I've ever seen anything like that we saw in game four where they had the nuns, like basically like a couple of rows back. They also might want to think you might want to put nuns in the front row, but that's just me. But if you're the Spurs, do you travel without the nuns in any way, shape, or form? Like, they got to be on every road trip, don't they?
1: I think you've got to do it. Maybe there's something to it, because, like, Wimby worked out with monks or whatever the heck they did in the offseason.
10: That's right.
1: Now he's got nuns coming out to the games.
10: Yeah.
1: It's like, I don't know what he's up to, but he's an alien in every sense of the word.
10: That's a good point. Yeah, absolutely. All right, nuns in every game. That is number two. And finally, number one, speaking of things that don't make sense. Like, I know that Hooters has kind of gone downhill. I don't know. Maybe it's our society, maybe, whatever the case may be. But Hooters is trying to, they say, return to the roots. Clearwater-based restaurant chain known for servers called Hooters Girls. I'm glad that you explained that. Dressed in low-cut tops, short shorts, pushing to be a, quote-unquote, more family-focused after a change in ownership last

0: To be honest with you, I didn't know this.
1: Announcing it.
0: This is new to me.
1: Clearly, yeah. Clearly, they're trying to get back to what they say what they were doing. But my thing is that you're not going back to anything. You're not family friendly. It's about the shorts. It's about the tank tops. Whether people are agree with it or not, that's not what I'm saying. What I'm simply saying is, good luck rebranding. Like any woman I've ever dated, married, multiple. If I ever even suggested, which I never did, hey, let's go to Hooters. Like, what? By its very name. It's a play on words. They've got an owl, and it's Hooters. Let's be family friendly. I'm sorry. I'm not, you know, the smartest business guy in the world. That's not going to work. That is your five stories that you got to know before you get out of here tonight. Had a great time, as always. Thanks to Will for producing the program. Thanks to Oliver. Thanks to Mike. Mike's first job on the board. Nice job by you. Great stuff by everybody tonight. Really appreciate it. If you missed us, more of us, and then the Drake Toll Show coming up at 6 a.m. Eastern here on Sports Night. Make sure you hang with us. It's Sports Night with me, John Lund, and the entire crew on Westwood One Sports. 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
11: A colleague of mine was telling me the other day about how their Instagram feed is filled with videos, most of them kind of funny, about how grandparents and friends tend to bulldoze new parents.

0: parents out of the way to get to see their baby. As a dad of three daughters, I know how life really does become all about them the moment those kids are born. But I also know parents are still people, too, who need their own attention beyond being mom or dad. And moms, in particular in those early years, can feel especially invisible in the eyes of other people. So what can you do to stop contributing to what is known as maternal invisibility? Women we spoke to said these two things were the most helpful. When people stopped to ask how they could best support them, number one, or when they took the initiative to handle certain tasks that obviously needed to be done. I'm Dr. Sanjay Gupta, helping you live a better life.
1: You wanted to be cool, which led you to smoking, which led to a pack a day. 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
5: ABC News, I'm Sherry Preston. No deal yet to reopen the Strait of Hormuz, but Secretary of State Marco Rubio says it will open, in his words, one way or another. The secretary speaking hours after new American attacks on Iranian targets.
6: The Pentagon now says U.S. forces have launched new airstrikes inside Iran, describing them as self-defense strikes to protect our troops from threats posed by Iranian forces. The strikes carried out in the area of Bandar Abbas, home to Iran's main naval base, reportedly targeted missile launch sites and Iranian boats trying to lay mines off the coast. The attacks coming despite the ongoing ceasefire.
5: ABC's Sophie Flay. Israel also launching fresh attacks on Hezbollah targets in Lebanon. 12 people killed there. The president's pick to be the next senator from Texas. State Attorney General Ken Paxton squares off against the man currently holding the seat, John Cornyn, in their GOP primary runoff today. Rescue teams searching a flooded cave in Laos for at least seven people. This is ABC News.
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0: Well, good morning, Fan Nation. Rise up here on the Bill and Rookie Experience. A Tuesday. And another new week of the BRX begins right now on a Tuesday. Yesterday was a holiday. I hope you enjoyed your long weekend. I hope you remembered what it was all about. And we are back to the grind today. The unofficial first day of summer is here. Felt like summer yesterday, by the way. But today's like the first unofficial day of summer, I think. Where was that yesterday? Doesn't really matter. We can use summer in a sentence now. Hi, at Rabes44. How are you?
1: Hi. Unbelievable.
2: Hi, Billy. Thanks for doing this.
1: Oh, you're welcome. Pleasure for you to have me here on this fine Tuesday morning on our way to near record high temperature today.
0: Are we really?
1: Yeah, it's supposed to be like 90. The record high is like 91, 92.
0: Outstanding. I like it.
1: The record was just a few years ago, 2018.
0: We need to set some records in April and May, though. For long and longevity as well, because we're about to flip the calendar to June, and I'm like, June, July, August. We only got 3 months, but whatever. I'm not going to be that guy. I'm Mr. Positivity, as you heard the promo say throughout the course of the
1: sure that wasn't the week. Talking about me?
0: I'm pretty positive about
1: okay,
0: that.
1: Okay, well.
0: By the way.
1: Got it wrong again.
0: Speaking of almost flipping the calendar to June, I got a note from Nick at Royal St. Patrick's Golf Links. We have to have the final numbers in by June 17th. So really, even though the golf outing's like 3.5 weeks away, June 24th, the deadline's really like 2.5 weeks away. So, I mean, if you're hesitating, if you're waiting, whatever, just get it done. Get it in.
1: Yeah.
0: And get that form printed out, get it sent in, and we'll all be good to go. So I did
1: that. Next time you're thinking about it, just do it.
0: I got to finalize things with Nick, some things about the outing and a couple of new things that we're going to add. But he asked me for the numbers by June 17th. So the registration form is available on the Fan website, thefan1075.com. We'd love to have you. It's a lot of fun. I've been shopping for bucket raffle prizes. Been shopping for the on-course games that the prizes, those games are included in your entry fee of $145. We've got the mini fridge and the beer for the straightest drive contest, not longest drive, straightest drive, Bill.
1: Yeah, that way everybody's available. Everybody can win.
0: 100%.
1: Anybody can
0: 100%. Win. 100% on that. We have another gift card to Quick Trip that we'll give away on one of the whole prizes. We've got a I'm wearing it right now, Bill. I've got a Garmin GPS watch on. You've seen me use it before golfing.
1: Yeah.
0: We got one of these to give away for a par three contest.
1: Nice.
0: And then we have one of those, Bill's favorite, we have one of those GPS boombox speakers that click right, you know, that magnetize right to your golf cart for the putting contest. So.
1: Great. Great.
0: It's coming into shape, boys and girls. We just need you to be there Wednesday, June 24th. The proceeds benefiting Green Bay United Hockey this year. All right, now, 606 on the BRX.
1: Ooh, I used to live at 606.
0: Did you really?
1: I did, when I was in Tennessee.
0: Seems like every time I throw a number out there, you've lived there.
1: 606, 805,
0: you get around.
1: And 909. Those are the only ones that fit.
0: 606, 509 and 909?
1: 805.
0: 805.
1: And 909.
0: Okay. Very good.
1: Yep.
0: Anyway, wherever we were. Lots happening over the weekend. Unbelievable. A lot of baseball to talk about. The Brewers. Some good, some bad, by the way. Mostly good with the Brewers.
1: Mostly good.
0: Mostly good with the Brewers. Bad with the organization. We'll get into those details. We have more NBA and NHL playoff action. It looks like once again the President's Cup winner in the National Hockey League will not win the Stanley Cup. Colorado is in an 0-3 hole.
1: Man, who saw that coming? I mean, losing is one thing, but getting...
0: Well, the other night they jump out to a 3-0 first period lead.
1: Yeah. And, you know, they didn't really sit back and protect it like a lot of teams have done. They just got blitzed.
0: When they got to three to two in the second period, I said this game's over.
1: Yeah. I didn't necessarily think that.
0: I mean, I watched the entirety of it, but I thought this is not, you know, I'm watching because I got in the family Stanley, I had a firm grasp on the family Stanley, and with each and every passing game, it's slipping out of my hands.
1: Second straight overtime L for Les Habitants.
0: Yeah, I need them to win. That was a bummer. I need them to win. I need Colorado to win. I need Montreal to win. I need to get, if I can just get like somehow get three more wins out of the two of those teams, Colorado don't get swept, I'll get my grip back on the cup.
1: Well, you get points per win?
0: Yes, you get points per win.
1: So sweeps aren't good for you.
0: So no,
1: short end.
0: I need if I can get three more wins somehow combined between Colorado and Montreal, my grip gets firm on the family Stanley again, but it's slipping right now. All right, what else we have going on? NBA playoffs are going on as well. Oh, my goodness. I did not see the Indy 500. I was busy. I was traveling. But I saw the finish, and I think that's all that really mattered. Unbelievable.
1: Incredible, man.
0: Closest finish in the history, I believe, didn't they say?
1: That's what it is.
0: Of the Indy 500.
1: 0.18 seconds.
0: Amazing.
1: Here's the thing, though. And I didn't watch the whole thing. I kind of listened to it. I was doing some work in the yard, and I had it on, listening on the radio, and then went in and watched. There was a rain delay for a little bit, so it took a little bit longer. And then there was the inevitable accident in the late laps. And while they're cleaning everything up, I think there was a crash with 7 or 8 laps to go. Maybe fewer. Anyway, it came down to one lap, essentially. By the time they got it cleaned up, they had the green and white flag running at the same time. Green and white, restart and last lap at the same time. So that's how it set up that
0: exciting
1: final
0: finish. Yeah.
1: Because the guy who won was actually Lindquist, his name. He was actually out in front. Looked like he was going to win it easily. And then the crash came and the yellow came and everybody bunched up again. Yeah, it was pretty good, but still, it came down to one lap, essentially.
0: But it was a great finish, though, nonetheless. All right, 8:10 on the Bill and Rookie Experience. The Wisconsin Timber Rattlers are back home this week.
1: That's true. Starting tonight.
0: Bang for your buck night tonight down at Timber Rattler Stadium. $2 dogs, $2 beers.
1: Peoria Chiefs in town.
0: All right. The Silver Foxes ticket deal on Wednesday. Game ticket, hot dog or brat, and a beverage and a ball cap. Bark in the Park on Thursday, by the way.
1: Oh.
0: And a couple of big deals coming up on Saturday. Harry Potter night. Theme player uniforms for Harry Potter. And then the Jacob Mizorowski bobblehead giveaway to the first 1,000 fans on Sunday. So a lot going on with the Wisconsin Timber Rattlers.
1: Popular.
0: I know.
1: Dude, he's on his way to incredible stuff this year.
0: Well, we'll talk about that coming up after the break, along with some other Brewer stuff. But that'll be to the first 1,000 fans on Sunday. So all the information at TimberRattlers.com. Let's give you a fan forecast brought to you by SureDry. Bill says near record-setting temp. Is that true? Let me click on Tuesday. Morning sunshine followed by isolated thunderstorms this afternoon. High of 91. Scattered thunderstorms during the evening. Partly cloudy skies after midnight down to 58. And then on Wednesday, a mix of sun and clouds and a high of 80 tomorrow. We are off and running on the Bill and Rookie Experience. By the way, I got a little story to tell you from the weekend. I don't know if it falls under the category of a story, but I'm going to classify it as a story. So I got to get to that and then the Brewers, okay?
1: Can't wait.
0: All right. It's all coming up on the Bill and Rookie Experience.
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7: Good morning, Fan Nation. In Major League Baseball, Jacob Mizrowski matched a career high with 12 strikeouts, carried a no-hitter into the sixth inning. The Brewers beat the Cardinals 5-1 Monday afternoon. Christian Yelich hit a two-run homer. Andrew Vaughn, 3-for-4. The Brewers extended their Central Division lead over St. Louis to 2.5 games. Mizrowski allowed just one run on two hits, walked one over seven innings. In fact, he walked the first batter of the game, J.J. Weatherholt. The Cardinals wouldn't get another base runner until a leadoff single in the sixth. Cardinals got a run later in the sixth to end Mizrowski's streak of consecutive scoreless innings at 29 and a third. And Yelich said, watching Mizrowski do his thing is pretty impressive.
8: I mean, it's obviously really impressive. And, you know, this year he's filled the zone up a lot and really limited the walks. And when you can prove that you're in the zone with that, then you get guys in swing mode and it becomes a really tough at-bat, obviously. He's thrown 103.
7: Milwaukee took the lead for good by scoring three runs in the first off Matthew Liberatore. Michael McGreevy starts for the Cardinals in game two tonight against Kyle Harrison for the Brewers at AmFam. Another Central Division action. Henry Davis hit a go-ahead solo home run in the seventh. The Pirates handed the Cubs their ninth straight loss, 2-1, the final in Pittsburgh. And the Reds down the Mets 7-2, handing New York their fourth straight loss. Mets now 10 games under 500 on the year. In minor league baseball, after a rainout ended the Timber Rattlers series against the Great Lakes Loons on Sunday, an off day yesterday, and the Timber Rattlers will return to action tonight in Appleton when they host the Peoria Chiefs. Game time tonight, 6:40. NFL, the Packers begin the next phase of their offseason program today as OTAs begin, the first of six sessions today. No live contact permitted during these sessions. 7-on-7, 11-on-11 drills are permitted. Out of the NBA playoffs, the New York Knicks are headed to the finals for the first time since 1999 after completing a four-game sweep over the Cleveland Cavaliers in the Eastern Conference Finals, 130-93, the final last night as Karl Anthony Towns led the way with 19 points, 14 boards. And the Knicks will face either Oklahoma City or San Antonio as they look for their first title since 1973. The Spurs and the Thunder will play tonight, the best-of-seven series tied, two games apiece, as that series shifts back to Oklahoma City. In the Stanley Cup playoffs, the Hurricanes have back-to-back overtime wins in the Eastern Conference Final after outlasting the Canadiens 3-2 in Game 3 last night in Montreal. Carolina now leads the best-of-seven series 2-1. They'll play Game 4 on Wednesday in Montreal. And out west, the Vegas Golden Knights looking to advance to the Stanley Cup Final for the third time in franchise history. Golden Knights leading the Western Conference Final 3-0, entering Game 4 against the Avalanche tonight in Vegas. And that is your latest Sports Flash. I'm Bill Rabior, Sports Radio 107.5 and 1400, The Fan.
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9: It is 6:20 on the Bill and Rookie Experience. Good to have you along on this Tuesday, the first day of the week. I got a little story to tell. So, Bill, can you give me, I don't know if this qualifies as a story or not, but I'm going to call it a story from over the weekend. So I need, I forgot all about our intro to story time with me until last Friday when somehow that got played again. So I wanna play that if we can.
7: Yeah, let's see if this works here.
9: And I got a story, if it's really story.
7: Well, we'll
9: story
7: see.
9: Time. You can.
7: Well, here we go.
10: Sit back, relax. It's story time with Rookie on the Fan.
9: I love that.
7: Yeah.
9: Okay, so over the weekend. So tonight, between 3 p.m. and 7 p.m., I'm having a new washer and dryer delivered. Got that big window between 3 and 7 p.m.
7: Okay. Yep.
9: So yesterday, Jackson and I removed the washer and dryer from its current location out into the garage. Okay?
7: Okay.
9: I thought, well, the washing machine works, but there's a big issue with the drum. Makes a lot of noise, and I did a YouTube on how to kind of get the drum back into whack and all that stuff, and it was like a 25-minute video, and I got like 8 minutes into it, and I'm like, yeah, this isn't going to happen. You know what I mean?
7: My pay scale.
9: But the dryer works fantastic. Works like a champ. Nothing wrong with the dryer at all, but Mrs. Rookie doesn't want mismatched appliances. And I get it, too.
7: Heaven forbid. Okay.
9: I know. And I get it, too, because it's right when you come in from the door, from the garage into the mudroom or whatever you want to call it. Bam, they're right there. So I'm kind of on board, so it doesn't really bother me. But it doesn't want mismatch. So, by the way, so the dryer works perfect.
7: So I got a dryer for sale.
9: Well, so I put the dryer on Craigslist for sale. And within, I don't know, 3 minutes, my phone's going bonkers.
7: Really?
9: Oh, yeah. But they're all the scam artists. You can't even, the scam artists don't even take the holiday off. It's like, I'd love to buy that. Unfortunately, I'm out of town on business. I'll send you a cashier's check. And then once you cash that, I'll send some people over to pick it up and bring another $100. And so consider it sold to me.
7: No way.
9: Okay. Yeah. Okay, I just fell off the turnip truck. Yeah, as soon as I cash that check, right? I mean, give me a break. Another guy, I'm all interested in it. Email me, blah, blah, blah, blah, blah. I'm like, text only. You know, because I'm sure he's going to send me and wants somehow to access my email. I've been through too much phishing training here at Cumulus to be dealing with emails from anybody. And as soon as I said text only, crickets, stop. Right? You know, so it's like the scammers don't even take a holiday off.
7: No.
9: But they're all circling like sharks waiting for chum, you know? And as soon as you don't do anything or say something, they're gone, right? So all the scammers come out. Anyway, it's like, can we just not, do we really have to do that searching Craigslist? Can that one place just be free of scammers?
7: Not today. Not in this day and age.
9: And I'm always a delete first, ask questions guy later, you know what I mean?
7: Yeah.
9: Like, I don't know how many times it happens around here, and the boss goes, well, did you get that email from so-and-so? I don't know. I delete it all because I'm not falling for the banana in the tailpipe. But when this happens, all I can think of is my kids. You know, they're constantly on their phones and all this. Are they going to, you know, click on something that they shouldn't? But anyway, it's like, geez Louise, scammers, could you just take the day off?
7: Did you say you're not falling for the banana in the tailpipe?
9: I'm not falling for a banana in the tailpipe.
4: We're not going to fall for a banana in the tailpipe.
11: You're not going to fall for the banana in the tailpipe?
4: It should be more natural, brother. It should flow out like this. Look, man, I ain't falling for no banana in my tailpipe.
9: Look, man, I'm not falling for no banana in my tailpipe.
7: There you go.
9: But I mean, geez Louise.
7: Okay, well, all right. So it's still for sale?
9: It is for sale.
7: Okay, let me ask you another question.
9: Sure.
7: How did the straps work? Did you use the straps?
9: Straps suck. They're going back. We're going to try to use them to get the... I bought these... If you've ever ordered something heavy and the guys come in, deliver a refrigerator or whatever, they have those shoulder straps. These are just wrist straps. They're too short.
7: Oh,
9: that's the problem.
7: The wrist straps.
9: They're called the forearm forklift. And so you slide them under the appliance, cross them over, and then you put your arms through. You got three different slots. You put your arms through and then pick them up. And you got two of you doing it. They're too short. Junk. They're going back after I use them to move in. To see if they even help move in.
7: You should see him. He's all excited. Man, I got these straps. I can't wait to move something.
9: I know.
7: Like you're going to be Hercules or something.
9: You need to get the shoulder ones. I'm convinced of it. You got to get the shoulder ones.
7: That's what I thought you got.
9: They're called the forearm forklift, and they go under. You slide. They got loops, three of them. I'm sure they work great. They work great for, like, if you had to move something smaller, like a coffee table. What, I don't know. But not a washer and dryer. They're not big enough. Even though they claim, even one of the pictures, they have a guy and a lady moving a washing machine in one of their pictures. I'm like, BS. So they're going to get returned after I use them tonight, and they're going to get a half a star review. Mm-hmm. And they're only getting a half a star because they came on time.
7: Okay.
9: But anyway, by the way, if anybody is interested in a perfectly working dryer, reach out to me. We can work out. I'll give you the rookie discount. And if you're a DIYer, you can have the washing machine for free if you want to try to fix it.
7: What's the brand?
9: LG.
7: I like LG.
9: Here's the honest to God's truth. 25 years old. 25 years old. And like I said, the washing machine still washes, but it just makes as loud. The drum's out of whack. And that's why I tried to figure out how to put the drum back into whack. And I got 8 minutes into that video, and I said, not happening. But if there's a very spunky person out there that wants to try, it's yours.
7: What about the new one? You get LG new
9: got
7: one?
9: Got LG again. Are you kidding me? Didn't even look at anything else after we had the other ones for 25 years. And nice. Like I said, the...
7: Can you program it with your phone?
9: You can.
7: I bet you. I know. I'm not surprised.
9: You can. You got to download the app, obviously, but you can.
7: This grill we're giving away, the Traeger grill?
9: Yeah.
7: That we're giving away? This summer during the Bill and Rookie tailgate tour, which, by the way, starts Thursday night at the Black Sheep Pub and Grill. That grill you can do with your phone, too.
9: Yeah.
7: You can control the temperature.
9: Yeah. Zach says, your mistake was not ordering your appliances from Costco. They take the old appliances out and install the new appliances, no extra charge. Well, here's the thing about that. I could have had the old appliances taken away for no charge, but I wanted to try to sell the dryer because it's good. It's worth something. So I would like to try to sell the dryer and recoup some of my investment. Installation was going to charge, but installation is no big deal. I looked all that up. For the washing machine, all you have to do is connect the hoses and get to make sure you get the water drain clipped in there and down. And then for the electric dryer, put the cord on and zap. I already YouTubed that. I'll turn a 15-minute project into an hour project, but I'll save $150. But I did. I checked Costco and two other locations, and the place where I bought was $300 cheaper than the other two, including Costco.
7: Is that right?
9: True story.
7: Interesting.
9: True story. So, trust me, I did my research on that one. Anyway, all right, it is the dryers for sale. Huge rookie discount. Hit me up. Perfect for a cabin or something. 629 Sports Radio, 107.5, 1400, the Fan, the Bill, and Rookie Experience. So quickly here, before we have to take a break, and I didn't mean to take story time so long, we're not going to get into the Brewers beating the Cardinals yet. But I do. The Brewers won the game yesterday, but they lost the PR battle big time over the weekend. I don't know if you saw this or not. A couple of different things. First of all, this whole tarps off craze where everybody's taking off their shirts in a particular section and waving them, right? Started a couple of weeks ago with the St. Louis Cardinals.
7: Yeah.
9: And it's starting to gain traction throughout Major League Baseball,
7: big time,
9: including here in Milwaukee. So tarps off starts to take hold here in Milwaukee, and the Milwaukee Brewers and the ushers are starting to put a kibosh on it over the weekend, trying to tell people to put their shirts back on, trying to get them to stop it.
7: Come on.
9: Other people are trying to go into the section, and it's a section up in the 400 level in the upper deck. It's not like it's right behind the dugout or anything like that. So other people are trying to go over to the section for tarps off as well, and they don't have a ticket in that section. And ushers and cops are staged at the entrance to that section and turning people away. What are you doing? What are you doing, Brewers?
7: Man.
9: What is this, the no fun league?
7: You can't have fun at the ballpark.
9: I mean, really, it's not like people are trying to sneak down
7: right
9: behind the dugout into the premium seats. It's in the upper decks.
7: Right.
9: And they're going over to have a little fun with tarps off, and you guys are a bunch of old curmudgeons.
7: I got to admit, I didn't know much about this trend until this morning. I'd been in on this big time. I think it's great. I'd have done that for
9: what
7: sure.
9: What are they doing, though, the Brewers? I mean, they're getting killed on social media with this.
7: And they should be.
9: And then the other PR, the Brewers had a bad weekend in the PR department. Not only is this whole tarps off thing where they're, you know, being curmudgeons about that, getting them blasted on social media, but then a story comes out about a couple that won $13,000 in the 50-50 raffle with the Brewers Foundation, and the woman gets to claim the prize, gets to the place where you claim it 60 seconds late, and they turn her away and say, sorry, you were late, and they drew another number. So she takes them to court. They lose the small claims court because essentially the foundation has the sole right to distribute the winnings how they see fit. Now the foundation has changed it to now you have 30 days to claim the prize, but you have 6 outs from the time that they announce the number. 6 outs to go claim your prize. So if it's an extended inning, you got all the time in the world. But if Miz is on the mound, he's going 1, 2, 3, and he's mowing them down, you better have your tracksuit on. And the Brewers have film of this woman. They show it on the security cameras, bolting out of her seat, bolting across the concourse, running up the stairs, got misdirected by a staff member at one point, and gets there 60 seconds late, and they say, too bad, so sad. What are you doing? And even if it's the foundation and not the Brewers ought to step in and make it right.
7: Well, especially if she got bad directions, then it's not on her. It's on them.
9: I'm telling you, though.
7: So they took it to court. What happened?
9: Well, the judge ruled that they didn't win because in the fine print, the foundation has sole discretion, as I think they called it, to determine the outcome of the drawing.
7: The Brewers Community Foundation.
9: And award it to whomever. And they say, you were late, we drew another number.
7: Wow.
9: 6 lousy outs. What kind of giveaway is that?
7: I never
9: realized
7: that.
9: What if you're in
7: the
9: bathroom taking a leak or worse?
7: Right.
9: You know, the chorizo hit you really hard. You're going to deny somebody 50-50, like everybody was saying on social media. Good luck having anybody play your little game going forward.
7: Play this game. You can't collect.
9: Right.
7: Play.
9: Good luck collecting money for your foundation now after this story. Either the foundation or the Brewers should take the hit and just pay the $13,000. But you can, I don't know if you can make it right now after all the bad PR that they got for it. It was a rough weekend for the Brewers from that standpoint.
7: This was a while ago. This happened 3 years ago.
9: Oh, did it happen 3 years ago?
7: Yeah.
9: Okay, well, the story just came out over the weekend.
7: Well,
9: I didn't know
7: this. They finally ruled on
9: okay,
7: it.
9: Okay, I didn't know that this happened.
7: July 7, 2023.
9: Okay, I didn't know this. The story happened 3 years ago, but I knew it didn't happen over the weekend.
7: Yeah.
9: I thought it was from, like, earlier in the year or what have you. Regardless, though, that's bad PR piled on with the whole tarps off.
7: 100%. Come on, man.
9: What are you doing? So you go back 3 years and they couldn't even make it right 3 years ago and say, you know what, we're going to do this.
7: The Brewers Community Foundation reportedly offered a settlement with the Flynns, the name of the family who sued him, after they filed suit last year, but the couple said they rejected the deal because it included a gag order.
9: Yeah, I was going to say that. I knew it had an NDA or whatever.
7: Come on, man.
9: We're going to give you some money, but we don't want you to tell the world how dumb we are.
7: It reminds me of a story many years ago at a Bulls game where a guy made a three-quarter court shot for $1 million. Place went crazy. The stadium was buzzing the whole rest of the game. The players were out there hugging him and everything. And then they said, and then like a couple days later, like, yeah, well, turns out this guy played like some kind of semi-pro basketball.
9: Right?
7: Years ago, and he's disqualified.
9: That's
7: like, come on.
9: So stupid. There was a girl that kicked a field goal for like money, and they found out she was like a professional soccer player was at one point. They're always trying to deny it.
7: Yep.
9: I mean, give me a break.
7: Mm-hmm.
9: Anyway, all right. That's a good, pretty good weekend for the Brewers on the diamond. Bad weekend for the PR department. It is 6:36 on the Fan.
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13: Good morning, Fan Nation. In Major League Baseball, the Brewers got back in the win column yesterday as they beat the Cardinals 5-1 to open up their series at AmFam. Christian Yelich blasted a two-run home run in the first inning to lead the offense, and Jacob Mizorowski dazzled the Cardinals on his way to 12 strikeouts over 7 innings to pick up the win. Mizorowski struck out 9 of the first 13 batters he faced, matched his career high while throwing 57 pitches at 100 miles per hour or faster. That's the most in a single game since pitch tracking began in 2008. Manager Pat Murphy says Mizorowski has put in the work to get to this point.
14: He conditioned himself. You can tell all those young pitchers out there, you have to have a lower half. And he's put together a great lower half, and he's worked at it in his life. And now the delivery is sound. When the timing is sound, the delivery is sound, and he's throwing the ball 100, and then God knows, 101, 102. And it's pretty easy. It's not max effort.
13: William Contreras, Andrew Vaughn, and Garrett Mitchell each drove in runs as well for the Brewers as they extend their NL Central lead to 2.5 games over St. Louis. Two teams will continue their series tonight. Kyle Harrison gets the start for Milwaukee against Michael McGreevy for St. Louis. In other Central Division action yesterday, the Pirates beat the Cubs 2-1. The Cubs have lost 9 in a row and 13 of 15 overall. The Reds beat the Mets 7-2, handing the Mets their fourth straight loss. New York is now 10 games under 500. In minor league baseball, the Timber Rattlers were off yesterday. They will open up a six-game series tonight in Appleton against the Peoria Chiefs. Game time tonight, 6:40. In NFL news, the Packers begin the next phase of their offseason program as they will be on the field for the first of six OTAs this spring. They'll hold three workouts this week, today, tomorrow, and Friday. And in between the second and third weeks of OTAs, the Packers will conduct their mandatory mini camp from June 9th through the 11th. Now the NBA playoffs. The New York Knicks throttled the Cleveland Cavaliers 130-93 to complete a four-game sweep of the Eastern Conference Finals. Karl Anthony Towns had 19 points, 14 rebounds to lead the way as the Knicks now headed to the NBA Finals for the first time since 1999. They'll have to wait a little bit, though, to find out their opponent. It's either Oklahoma City or San Antonio. That series continues tonight in the Western Conference Final. All tied at two games apiece as they shift back to Oklahoma City for Game 5 tonight. In the Stanley Cup playoffs, the Carolina Hurricanes have a 2-1 lead in their best-of-seven Eastern Conference Final after winning in overtime last night, 3-2 in Montreal, Game 4 on Wednesday in Montreal. And out west, the Vegas Golden Knights are trying to complete the sweep tonight when they take on the Colorado Avalanche in Game 4 with a 3-0 lead in Vegas, trying to get to the Stanley Cup Final for the third time in franchise history. And that is your latest Sports Flash. 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
15: Why don't you answer me when I ask you questions?
16: What?
15: What? Oh, we're back.
16: It's 646 Sports Radio, 107.5, 1400, The Fan. Off the talking text line, from the 920 says, I'm very interested in the dryer. First, though, I need your social security number so I can verify your identity. See, I see what you're doing there. But you forgot to ask for my PIN. Remember, it's Social Security and your PIN number, too. But I get you. Oshkosh Josh says, that Brewer story would be like if the BRX Open disqualified the winner of a putting contest if you found out they were in a putt-putt tournament.
15: Right.
16: What, I mean, you're a professional putt-putt player? You can't win on our putting contest.
15: Disqualified.
16: I'm telling you, the Brewers, I mean, they screwed this up so bad. Nick from Utah says, morning, boys. I can't wait to hear T-Bone's try and one-up rookie story time next Monday when he says he started the tarps off at the Harry Potter night for the Timber Rattlers game with him taking off his Harry Potter robe. Sounds like a weekly story for the happy hour tour. Are you going to take your Harry Potter robe off on Saturday night? I like it.
15: Have to ask this T-Bone person.
16: Lawrence of Nina says, do the ladies participate in tarps off promotion? That might be worth tuning into a Brewers game. No, they got some restrictions. Or at least they should. Let's see.
15: You have to screen them.
16: Brock in Sturgeon Bay says, I was always under the impression that you didn't have to be present to win on the 50-50. I feel like I was always told that. Did they just change that rule? The website says you have 30 days to claim. Well, 30 days now because of the lawsuit.
15: Right.
16: That 30 days is because the lawsuit. Google the story. It happened over the weekend. It used to be 6 outs. You got 6 outs to get your ass up on the loge level to claim your prize. And if somebody's dealing, you're in trouble. However, if you have if somebody's putting up a crooked inning, you can lollygag all you want, stop and get a beer.
15: Right. This woman, Annette Flynn is her name, says she bought 10 tickets and from where she was sitting could not see the winning number displayed and couldn't hear the number announced. And by the time she'd learned she'd had the winning ticket and made her way to the loge level concourse, the deadline had passed, and they told her, we drew another ticket. She's like, what do you mean you drew another ticket?
16: They said, the story says that they drew a second number, and it was on the video board almost like instantly after the clock expired.
15: Man.
16: I've never heard anything like that.
15: She says, I caught my breath. I proceeded to walk up 57 steps to the second floor. Out of breath completely, I get to the table. Two gentlemen are there. I show them my phone and my ticket. I said, I'm the winner. Bob downstairs sent me up here. But then the man looks back at the TV screen and says, oh, no, you weren't here on time. We called another number. Huh?
16: I know.
15: That's crazy.
16: It's so idiotic. 6 outs.
15: That's not right.
16: We talking about outs?
17: 6 outs.
16: It's stupid. That's why it's changed now. Let's see. Sorry, Caleb sent us, or Cartwright sent us another video of you grilling. It's getting weird. Old-timey Packer fan says, did the social media kerfuffle...
15: Has a little obsession going on over there.
16: He does. They're funny, by the way, but yeah. Old-timey Packer fan says, didn't see the social media kerfuffle over the shirt-off thing, but agree with your assessment of it. However, I did see the many posts from about every MLB social media account showing the Miz just flame-throwing laser beams past hapless hitters. The one that was really amazing was the behind-the-plate shot of his fastball. It reminded me of the movie Rookie of the Year where the kid swung so late at a pitch, the ump had already called it a ball. That would be me.
15: Well, you don't have much time to decide if you're going to swing or not at 103.
16: By the way, his scoreless inning streak ended at, what, like 29 and a third?
15: 29 and a third.
16: Which, by the way, is as impressive as that is, it's only about halfway to Oral Hershiser.
15: Yes, less than halfway to Oral Hershiser, and it's not even the Brewers' record.
16: Oh, it's not?
15: Nope. The Brewers' record is held by Teddy Higuera.
16: Okay.
15: He was close, though. I think it was 32. I'd have to look it up, but it was close.
16: It was interesting. So Miz gets into a little bit of trouble, right? He's got runners on first and third, I believe, and one out. And the one that breaks up the scoreless inning is just that little chopper, slow chopper, down the third base side. There's no play. The runner at third was going on contact, and there was no play at the plate at all. So it's like that's going to be the base hit or the hit that
15: ends his streak,
16: right? But I mean, he put himself in that trouble, right? He had first and third with I think one out when it happened. So
15: Teddy Higuera, 32 is the record.
16: Okay.
15: 1987.
16: But pretty impressive.
15: Oh, I mean, he walks the leadoff guy in the game, J.J. Weatherholt. And then the Cardinals didn't get another base runner until the sixth inning, to lead off the sixth. I mean, he mows him down after that. He strikes out 9 of the next 12 men he faced. I mean, it's just incredible. He's killing it.
16: He's doing a great job. But they did get the win. They did get the win yesterday over the Cardinals. We'll check in on, we'll give you the standings, the percentages, the algorithms, the all that good stuff coming up in the next hour. A lot of baseball to talk about with the Brewers.
15: Kelly goes deep.
16: They did lose the series to the Dodgers, which had a 3-0 lead early in the one game, and then they got slapped around 11-3, I think is what it was.
15: Yeah.
16: But so they lost their first series in like a month. Or a little more, but then bounced back with the win yesterday against the Cardinals. All right, 6:53 on the Bill and Rookie Experience.
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18: Chance of Knicks in 4 are echoing through Cleveland. The New York Knicks are headed to the NBA Finals for the first time since 1999. 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I'm Drake Toll.
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8: Good morning, Fan Nation. In Major League Baseball, Jacob Mizorowski matched a career high with 12 strikeouts, carried a no-hitter into the sixth inning. The Brewers beat the Cardinals 5-1 Monday afternoon. Christian Yelich hit a two-run homer. Andrew Vaughn, 3-for-4. The Brewers extended their Central Division lead over St. Louis to 2.5 games. Mizorowski allowed just one run on two hits, walked one over seven innings. In fact, he walked the first batter of the game, J.J. Weatherholt. The Cardinals wouldn't get another base runner until a leadoff single in the sixth. Cardinals got a run later in the sixth to end Mizorowski's streak of consecutive scoreless innings at 29 and a third. And Yelich said watching Mizorowski do his thing is pretty impressive.
9: I mean, it's obviously really impressive, and, you know, this year he's filled the zone.

0: up a lot and really limited to the walks. And when you can prove that you're in the zone with that, then you get guys in swing mode, and it becomes a really tough at bat. Obviously, he's throwing 103.
1: Milwaukee took the lead for good by scoring three runs in the first off Matthew Liberatore. Michael McGreevy starts for the Cardinals in game two tonight against Kyle Harrison for the Brewers at AmFam. Another Central Division action. Henry Davis hit a go-ahead solo home run in the seventh. The Pirates handed the Cubs their ninth straight loss, 2-1, the final in Pittsburgh. And the Reds down the Mets 7-2, handing New York their fourth straight loss. Mets now 10 games under 500 on the year. In minor league baseball, after a rainout ended the Timber Rattlers series against the Great Lakes Loons on Sunday. An off day yesterday, and the Timber Rattlers will return to action tonight in Appleton when they host the Peoria Chiefs. Game time tonight, 6:40. NFL, the Packers begin the next phase of their offseason program today as OTAs begin, the first of six sessions today. No live contact permitted during these sessions. 7-on-7, 11-on-11 drills are permitted. Out of the NBA playoffs, the New York Knicks are headed to the finals for the first time since 1999 after completing a four-game sweep over the Cleveland Cavaliers in the Eastern Conference Finals, 130-93, the final last night, as Karl Anthony Towns led the way with 19 points, 14 boards. And the Knicks will face either Oklahoma City or San Antonio as they look for their first title since 1973. The Spurs and the Thunder will play tonight, the best of seven series tied, two games apiece, as that series shifts back to Oklahoma City. In the Stanley Cup playoffs, the Hurricanes have back-to-back overtime wins in the Eastern Conference Final after outlasting the Canadiens 3-2 in Game 3 last night in Montreal. Carolina now leads the best of seven series 2-1. They'll play Game 4 on Wednesday in Montreal. And out west, the Vegas Golden Knights looking to advance to the Stanley Cup Final for the third time in franchise history. Golden Knights leading the Western Conference Final 3-0, entering Game 4 against the Avalanche tonight in Vegas. And that is your latest Sports Flash. I'm Bill Rabior, Sports Radio 107.5 and 1400 The Fan.
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3: 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Well, hold on a second. We got issues here. Why is that not firing? Try this again. Hold on.
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4: ABC News, I'm Sherry Preston. Face off in Texas today over which Republican gets to run for Senate, the incumbent or the man picked by President Trump. Here's ABC News Deputy Political Director Ben Siegel.
5: President Trump weighed in the runoff here, endorsed Ken Paxton, who is running a primary challenge against Senator John Cornyn, a four-term veteran of the Senate. Someone from the George Bush wing of the party predates this Donald Trump moment of the Republican Party. And it's just sort of this new test of what the Republican Party is, who is a Republican in this last phase of the Trump administration of President Trump's two terms in office.
4: In a new message this morning, Iran's supreme leader says America will no longer have a safe place in the region. This after the Pentagon carried out what it calls self-defense attacks. Two children and two adults have been killed this morning in Belgium after their school bus was hit by a train. Five more children on the bus were hurt. This is ABC News.
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0: 7:04 on the BRX, second hour of the program begins right now. I hope Dr. Tony had a good weekend. Hope he got a lot of rest yesterday as well. It's our new dentist, Bill.
1: Yeah.
0: We got a dental appointment today.
1: Oh, today it is. Okay.
0: Today, late this morning. Yeah, so I hope Dr. Tony didn't whoop it up too much over the weekend. Got some rest and is ready to go. Bright-eyed and bushy-tailed, all relaxed. Know what I'm saying?
1: I hear you. Isn't that funny you think about that?
0: Oh, yeah.
1: I thought about it last time I had one. Had a root canal. I asked my dentist when he comes in. The guy had never had it before because I had to go somewhere else. I'm like, are you ready, man? Are you well-rested? He's like, I'm ready. You ready? I'm like, yep.
0: That's what I'm hoping.
1: Yeah.
0: I don't hope done coming all bloodshot and...
1: Man, I'm tired.
0: All that, yeah, I'm exhausted.
1: Look, I can barely hold my hand steady.
0: Okay. Oh, I forgot I got something going on today. Matt says, I know you think the Brewers are wrong about the tarps off thing, but what if you were the 10 people that were sitting up there in the section and you had young kids up there? They had a lose-lose for this. What do you mean?
1: Who cares?
0: I mean, it's not like people don't take their shirts off. I mean, you have young kids. Young kids probably join in. Mom and dad said, take your shirts off. Join in.
1: Yeah, for sure.
0: I mean, is it really different? I mean, you go to a ballpark on a sunny day and people are sitting out in the left field bleachers with their shirt off having a beverage, soaking in the sun. I mean, that it's not that big of a deal.
1: Look, when it first kind of happened at Busch Stadium, it was huge. Ivan Herrera hits a game-winning 3-run home run to beat the Pirates, gives a nod to all the bare-chested fans up there as he's rounding or approaching second base. He points at him and he starts waving, you know, fake like he's waving a shirt over his head.
0: Yeah.
1: And then he rips off his own jersey when he scored. And then I think the next game, the Cardinals manager bought the whole section.
0: Yeah.
1: Paid for the whole section and encouraged everybody to go in there and do the same thing. They had a massive group. It's pretty awesome.
0: Yeah. It's harmless fun is what it is. They're taking their shirts off and waving them like Homer Hankies or whatever. That's all they're doing. I mean, geez. There's no lose-lose with this. There's only lose. And that's what the Brewers are doing, losing big time.
1: It's the modern-day rally cap, you know?
0: And then on top of it, not only were they curmudgeons about it and tried to shut it down and all this other stuff and then limit it, then they use it as a promo. And people are calling them out for that, going, you can't use this as a promo after you guys have shut it down and all. I mean, what are you doing? I mean, it was a misstep every step of the way over the weekend.
1: Man.
0: It was a misstep by the Brewers. And then on top of it, just to pour salt in the wound, they finally get the verdict on the 50-50 raffle, and the people come forward and say, we got hosed. A bad weekend for the PR department with the Brewers. Now, they'll try to put that to the side and get after it again tonight against the Cardinals. Game 2 of their set with St. Louis. Kyle Harrison will be on the mound for the Brewers, 5-1 with a 1.77 ERA. Michael McGreevy will go for the Cardinals, 3-3 with a 2.4 ERA.
1: So yesterday...
0: Whoa!
1: What?
2: Bill, do you have another question?
1: I don't.
0: I'm
1: going to ask you a question. Could you give me a little volume, please, over there? I want to play just a little blip of audio from Jeff Passan. He is the MLB expert on ESPN. He covers MLB for ESPN.
0: Yeah.
1: And he was on SportsCenter yesterday, and he was asked about Jacob Mizorowski.
3: Well, first off, when you look at the pitching, it's otherworldly. He is the hardest pitcher to hit in all of Major League Baseball. He's got the highest strikeout rate, and he's also got a 1.89 ERA this season, tied for the fifth best in Major League Baseball.
1: So there, he's impressed, as everyone around baseball is.
0: I don't think everybody's impressed with Mizorowski around baseball.
1: Why?
0: And I'll explain that after the Fan Sports Flash. First, your fan forecast brought to you by SureDry. Morning sunshine followed by isolated thunderstorms this afternoon. 91 for the high. Scattered thunderstorms during the evening. Partly cloudy skies after midnight, 58. And a mix of sun and clouds in just 80 tomorrow here in northeast Wisconsin. That is it. I'll explain to you that not everybody is impressed with the Miz.
1: Okay.
0: When we come back on the BRX. Hold on. I can't do this again. I cannot, for some reason, number two. That doesn't sound right, does
1: it? Wait a minute.
0: That
1: doesn't TMI,
0: sound,
1: man.
0: That doesn't sound right. Pot number two, cart number two won't let me fire this. But watch, if I do this.
1: No one see, knows what you're talking about.
0: I understand,
1: about
0: but,
1: me.
0: But I know. But we have a computer problem here. But me being the thinker and the problem solver, I can't just trigger it to fire on its own. I got to have something roll into it. So watch this. I put this in here, and then it's going to roll into it and play SureDry. Here you go. Ready?
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0: like
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0: that.
5: Sinking concrete,
0: it
5: or a
0: own.
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2: Good morning, Fan Nation. In Major League Baseball, the Brewers got back in the win column yesterday as they beat the Cardinals 5-1 to open up their series at AmFam. Christian Yelich blasted a two-run home run in the first inning to lead the offense, and Jacob Mizorowski dazzled the Cardinals on his way to 12 strikeouts over 7 innings to pick up the win. Mizorowski struck out 9 of the first 13 batters he faced, matched his career high while throwing 57 pitches at 100 miles per hour or faster. That's the most in a single game since pitch tracking began in 2008. Manager Pat Murphy says Mizorowski has put in the work to get to this point.
10: He conditioned himself. You can tell all those young pitchers out there, you have to have a lower half. And he's put together a great lower half. And he's worked at it in his life. And now the delivery is sound. When the timing is sound, the delivery is sound. And he's throwing the ball 100 and then God knows 101, 102. And it's pretty easy. It's not max effort.
2: William Contreras, Andrew Vaughn, and Garrett Mitchell each drove in runs as well for the Brewers as they extend their NL Central lead to 2.5 games over St. Louis. Two teams will continue their series tonight. Kyle Harrison gets the start for Milwaukee against Michael McGreevy for St. Louis. In other Central Division action yesterday, the Pirates beat the Cubs 2-1. The Cubs have lost 9 in a row and 13 of 15 overall. The Reds beat the Mets 7-2, handing the Mets their fourth straight loss. New York is now 10 games under 500. In minor league baseball, the Timber Rattlers were off yesterday. They will open up a 6-game series tonight in Appleton against the Peoria Chiefs. Game time tonight, 6:40. In NFL news, the Packers begin the next phase of their offseason program as they will be on the field for the first of 6 OTAs this spring. They'll hold 3 workouts this week, today, tomorrow, and Friday. And in between the second and third weeks of OTAs, the Packers will conduct their mandatory minicamp from June 9th through the 11th. Now to the NBA playoffs. The New York Knicks throttled the Cleveland Cavaliers 130-93 to complete a 4-game sweep of the Eastern Conference Finals. Karl Anthony Towns had 19 points, 14 rebounds to lead the way as the Knicks now headed to the NBA Finals for the first time since 1999. They'll have to wait a little bit, though, to find out their opponent. It's either Oklahoma City or San Antonio. That series continues tonight in the Western Conference Final. All tied at 2 games apiece as they shift back to Oklahoma City for Game 5 tonight. In the Stanley Cup playoffs, the Carolina Hurricanes have a 2-1 lead in their best-of-7 Eastern Conference Final after winning in overtime last night, 3-2 in Montreal. Game 4 on Wednesday in Montreal. And out west, the Vegas Golden Knights are trying to complete the sweep tonight when they take on the Colorado Avalanche in Game 4 with a 3-0 lead in Vegas, trying to get to the Stanley Cup Final for the third time in franchise history. And that is your latest Sports Flash. I'm Bill Rabior, Sports Radio 107.5 and 1400, The Fan.
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11: It is 7:20 on The Bill and Rookie Experience, our Tuesday edition of the program. Yeah, we had yesterday off, so I'm trying to do my best to remember the days. What?
12: This week is flying by.
11: Tuesday already? Man. Kids have 8 days of school left.
12: Yeah, that's cool.
11: 8 days, and they're done.
12: Done got for their good. Summer jobs all lined up?
11: Oh, they've been working for... Jackson's working 2 jobs. Working at the golf course out at Royal Scott, the official golf course of Jackson, and at Pet Supplies Plus.
12: Oh, that's right.
11: Well, he's liking it. He came home yesterday with his paycheck from the golf course, and he goes, well, I'm going to get paid on Friday from Pet Supply. He loves it because they're all opposite. So he gets paid every Friday.
12: Sweet.
11: So the guy thinks he's money bags. Every Friday is payday for Jackson. Sweet. He's living his best life.
12: Love it.
11: I'll get paid Friday from the pet store and the next Friday from the golf course. And then he's going through it all. I understand. I get it.
12: Totally.
11: I get it.
12: I used to get into that rhythm sometimes with the gamblers because they paid every other week. And essentially, we get paid here every other week. So sometimes it was like every Friday. Cha-ching, baby. Yeah.
11: So he's living his best life. Gabby's always been a good worker. She's got.
12: Is she working at the Rockers again or not?
11: She is.
12: Okay, good.
11: Yep.
12: They start up this week, I think, right?
11: I believe so. And then she's working at the bagel shop, Three Ducks Bagel, I believe is what it's called.
12: Yeah.
11: New bagel shop out.
12: Wait to get a bagel out of that deal.
11: In the Howard Commons. By the way, it's a true story. Here's a true story. They did, because one of her coworkers, a young guy, I can't remember his name, listens. And he made sure when Gabby came in, because we were talking about it on the air one day, and he made sure that he had an everything bagel pulled to the side for you. But it was one of the days when you were off, and then she brought it home on the weekend. A couple of days later, it's not fresh. No, I don't like everything bagels. I'll try to remind her to get you one this weekend. But then you were gone, and so it was like 3 days old.
12: Okay. All right.
11: And I was going to bring it in, but we didn't have any cream cheese. So anyway.
12: Any cream cheese?
11: Mike in Menasha says, did someone say golf? Hashtag stay mediocre. Nobody did, but we did say golf earlier. The third annual Gandrud Auto Group BRX Open is on Wednesday, June 24th at Royal St. Patrick's Golf Links in Wrightstown. And I got word, if you're holding out until the last possible minute, you can still hold out for a little bit longer. But now we have a deadline. Nick sent me the info over the weekend. June 17th, we have to have the final numbers in.
12: Okay.
11: So you still have 2.5 weeks or so. But 145 gets you 18 holes, cart, lunch, dinner, par 3 contests, putting contests, and the straightest drive contest. Okay?
12: Okay.
11: That's all included. We're going to have a couple of cheat holes, too, that you can help with fundraise for Green Bay United Hockey. We're going to have a couple of cheat holes, too. Registration form is available on the fan website, thefan1075.com. 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Happy to have them on board as well. So,
12: absolutely.
11: Any of those businesses do something that you need, give them a shot to earn your business. All right, 7:23 on the BRX. Let's get to some comments here. Oh, got a couple more on the talk and text line. Then I want to get some... I want some Brewers comments here. Chris in Luxembourg says, good morning, T-Bone and Rookie. We watched the Miz pitch another gem yesterday at Miller Park. Can you ask T-Bone how many games the Cubs have lost in a row now? I lost track after 5. Bill, do you know how many
12: games? You have his number?
11: Do you have
12: T-Bone's number?
11: Well, you just tell me the number that the Cubs lost in a row, and then I'll pass it along.
12: Oh, you're asking me?
11: Yeah.
12: They've lost 9 in a row.
11: They've lost 9 in a row, T-Bone.
12: If you're out there, whoever you are. Well, that email was just chock full of mistakes. T-Bone, Miller Park, all that crap.
11: Let me see. This one comes in from the 920. Says, let me ask you guys a question, but you got to ask me nicely. About this whole lefty-righty player subbing in Major League Baseball, Blake Perkins started yesterday in right field hitting 102. Forget a second whether he should even be playing at this point. Question is, do you think managers overthink this side of the plate concept? I do. That's from Corey in Appleton. I got to add Corey in here.
12: 100% they do.
11: Yeah.
12: You know, sometimes when you look at a lefty versus lefty matchup, let's say, and you tell him, and you'd say, well, this guy's hitting only 180 against lefties. Well, how many at-bats does he have? Probably didn't have that many at-bats because you don't let him do it. So if he's 0 for 7 or 1 for 8 or whatever, then yeah, his average is going to be lousy. Let him face lefties 50, 100 times and see what happens. You know what I mean? But they don't. So the numbers get distorted because of the lack of them, if you get what I'm saying. And that's my
11: opinion. Lack of opportunities. It's a small sample size.
12: Yeah. So it's kind of what I talked about last week when Pat Murphy was on MLB Network and talking about those kinds of matchups, or, you know, looking at the book and going by the book all the time. He's like, I would rather just go with the guy and, you know, let him know that no matter who's pitching, he's my guy. And he's going to be in the lineup every day.
11: What, you mean boosts his confidence?
12: Yeah, I think that's more important than, you know, just saying, well, you can't hit lefties, I'm going to put this guy in. No, you're my guy. Go hit him.
11: I hear you.
12: I think there's a lot to that.
11: By the way, the latest numbers have the Brewers 31-20 on the season. First place in the National League Central Division. They are 2.5 games ahead of the St. Louis Cardinals, 3.5 games ahead of the Chicago Cubs, 4 games ahead of the Reds, and 4.5 ahead of the Pirates. Wow, still pretty bunched up there. Brewers are on pace to win 98.2 games, Bill. That'd be one better than a year ago and another club record.
12: It'd be 1.2 better than a year ago.
11: Pretty impressive. 85.3% chance to win the division, 98.4% chance to make it to the postseason. How about that?
12: How many?
11: 98.4.
12: Wow.
11: We are 51 games in. Brewers are 31-20, 51 games into the season. 51 games into the season a year ago. By the way, they won their 51st game, an 8-5 win over Pittsburgh, put them to 25-26 on the season. One game under 500.
12: Wow.
11: They didn't win their 31st game. The Brewers won 31 in their first 51. Brewers didn't win their 31st game a year ago until their 59th game of the season.
12: Okay, so 8 games ahead of last year's pace in that
11: way. They're doing well. Now, where are we?
12: We're in Green Bay.
11: The 26th.
12: You're stationed in Green Bay?
11: The 26th. So yesterday, we're on the 26th. So we are 51 games in, right? The Brewers, 52-53. The Brewers are, a year ago, when they got to their 54th game of the season, they were about to go on a 1, 2, 3, 4, 5, 6, 7, 8 game winning streak and winning 9 out of 10. So we'll see if the Brewers can, you know, stay out of that pace and whatnot from a year ago.
12: And so forth and what have you.
11: And so forth and so on. Oh, the jerk store called.
12: Is that right?
11: Yeah. Yeah. Anyway, Bill, I'm just sour grapes because the Cubs are stinking it up, but I get that.
12: Sour grapes.
11: Just so you know, the Cubs are on pace to win 86.6 games this season, 8% chance to win the division, and a 62.1% chance to win or to make it to the postseason, just to let you know.
12: 61%?
11: Yep.
12: At what point does Craig Counsell get fired?
11: After the season.
12: I don't know.
11: If they don't make the postseason,
12: they're going to make it out of the season.
11: It all depends. I mean, if you can't, you're not going to fire them if they stay in it, are you?
12: No.
11: But if they fall out of it, or if they don't make the postseason or anything like that, or maybe even if they don't advance, maybe they make the playoffs and they don't advance, he's done. He's in year number 3, right?
12: Mm-hmm.
11: Meanwhile, look, maybe the Cubs should move divisions. They should go to the AL West, where a 500 team, the A's, are leading the division right now. About that.
12: Here's a bigger surprise. Look at the Mets and their 200 and whatever million dollar payroll. Last place, 22-32.
11: Yep.
12: After yesterday's game.
11: Yep. They've lost 4 in a row. There you go.
12: Now, last year, get this, with the Mets. Well, last year they got to 11 under last year at the worst point, 10-21. But at last year, they were 45-24 at the start of play, June 13th last year. 45-24. 21 games over. Since then, they're 60-87. 27 under. That's over 2 seasons, but you get the point.
11: They get the point.
12: All that dough didn't mean jack.
11: All right. It is 7:30 Sports Radio 107.5 and 1400. 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Coming up on Thursday, 5 to 7 p.m., Happy Hour deals. 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Oh, wait. Automatically start that. I gotta do something else. Oh, let's do this one this time. I don't know what's wrong with this. It won't let me start the computer on a stop until I do this. Hold on. I'm gonna put this there, and this will get us to our break. Ready? It's kind of a fun way to do this, actually. Are you ready?
12: Sure.
11: Want to know what this one is? Now the break will fire. Watch. Boom. There you go.
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12: Good morning, Fan Nation. In Major League Baseball, Jacob Mizorowski matched a career high with 12 strikeouts, carried a no-hitter into the sixth inning. The Brewers beat the Cardinals 5-1 Monday afternoon. Christian Yelich hit a two-run homer. Andrew Vaughn, 3-for-4. The Brewers extended their Central Division lead over St. Louis to 2.5 games. Mizorowski allowed just one run on two hits, walked one over seven innings. In fact, he walked the first batter of the game, J.J. Weatherholt. The Cardinals wouldn't get another base runner until a leadoff single in the sixth. Cardinals got a run later in the sixth to end Mizorowski's streak of consecutive scoreless innings at 29 and a third. And Yelich said, watching Mizorowski do his thing is pretty impressive.
16: I mean, it's obviously really impressive. And, you know, this year he's filled the zone up a lot and really limited the walks. And when you can prove that you're in the zone with that, then you get guys in swing mode and it becomes a really tough at bat, obviously. He's thrown 103.
12: Milwaukee took the lead for good by scoring three runs in the first off Matthew Liberatore. Michael McGreevy starts for the Cardinals in game two tonight against Kyle Harrison for the Brewers at AmFam. Another Central Division action. Henry Davis hit a go-ahead solo home run in the seventh. The Pirates handed the Cubs their ninth straight loss, 2-1, the final in Pittsburgh. And the Reds down the Mets 7-2, handing New York their fourth straight loss. Mets now 10 games under 500 on the year. In minor league baseball, after a rainout ended the Timber Rattlers series against the Great Lakes Loons on Sunday, an off day yesterday, and the Timber Rattlers will return to action tonight in Appleton when they host the Peoria Chiefs. Game time tonight, 6:40. NFL, the Packers begin the next phase of their offseason program today as OTAs begin, the first of six sessions today. No live contact permitted during these sessions. 7-on-7, 11-on-11 drills are permitted. Out of the NBA playoffs, the New York Knicks are headed to the finals for the first time since 1999 after completing a four-game sweep over the Cleveland Cavaliers in the Eastern Conference Finals, 130-93, the final last night, as Karl Anthony Towns led the way with 19 points, 14 boards. And the Knicks will face either Oklahoma City or San Antonio as they look for their first title since 1973. The Spurs and the Thunder will play tonight, the best of seven series tied, two games apiece, as that series shifts back to Oklahoma City. In the Stanley Cup playoffs, the Hurricanes have back-to-back overtime wins in the Eastern Conference Final after outlasting the Canadiens 3-2 in Game 3 last night in Montreal. Carolina now leads the best of seven series 2-1. They'll play Game 4 on Wednesday in Montreal. And out west, the Vegas Golden Knights looking to advance to the Stanley Cup Final for the third time in franchise history. Golden Knights leading the Western Conference Final 3-0, entering Game 4 against the Avalanche tonight in Vegas. And that is your latest Sports Flash. 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
11: It is 7:40 on the Bill and Rookie Experience. Before we get to our daily trip around the NFL, I forgot all about this, but thanks to Bob in Denmark. He says, Rookie, what did you want to say about the Miz being hittable? Remember you had said something, he's getting a lot of love and... was on a podcast. Yeah. They said, yeah, well, not everybody loves him.
12: Yeah.
11: And then we got sidetracked.
12: Yeah.
11: Thanks to Bob in Denmark. It reminded me. So not everybody is giving Miz his props. So I saw a story over the weekend and written by some clown on CBSSports.com. I think Clown is his name.
12: Clown.
11: It says 2026 MLB Memorial Day check-in, handing out MVPs, Cy Youngs, and more superlatives as summer begins. And you just scroll down to the National League, and it talks about the best team, the biggest disappointment, yada, yada, yada, most teams with the most to improve. MVP, Bobby Witt Jr. Oh, wait, that's the Royals. Where's the National League? Best team Braves, worst team Rockies, biggest surprise Cardinals, biggest disappointment Mets. team with most to prove the Cubs. MVP, Shohei Ohtani. This is shaping up to be an all-time great NL MVP race. Yada, yada, yada. Bryce Terang gets mentioned in there. Okay? Yada, yada, yada. Mm-hmm. Cy Young. Christopher Sanchez, Phillies. And then it mentions Ohtani's pitching numbers in there, yada, yada, yada. But it said Christopher Sanchez. And it goes blah, blah, blah, blah, blah, blah, blah, blah. Chase Burns deserves more attention than he's been getting. He's been fantastic for the Reds.
12: He has.
11: Not a single word mentioned about the Miz. Not a single word mentioned about Jacob Mizorowski. So not everybody recognized him.
12: Interesting.
11: Not a peep. Not boo about the Miz.
12: I have a feeling that will change.
11: Okay. That'd be good if it did.
12: You rack up some more wins. He's putting up the numbers in every other category. So.
11: Okay.
12: We'll see what happens around the All-Star break.
11: 7:42 now on the Fan.
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11: All right, I'm going to lead with a quarterback story here, Bill. This is a little bit of a follow-up on a story that we did last week. After months of negotiating, quarterback Jacoby Brissett and the Cardinals still not close to reaching an agreement on a reworked deal for this season. A source told ESPN the two sides are significantly far apart. Brissett has not attended any of the Cardinal voluntary OTAs or the voluntary offseason program as he waits for a new contract for 2026, the second year of a two-year deal he signed in March of 2025. His deal currently pays him $4.8 million with the potential to grow to $5.3 million, of which just $1.5 million is guaranteed. Okay, by comparison, Gardner Minshew, whom Arizona signed as a free agent in March, had $5.14 million guaranteed by the team for 2026. You better watch what he's doing here. Are you going to negotiate himself right out of a job? You're A, Jacoby Brissett, and B, if they got that money invested in Gardner Minshew, they might just say, okay, Jacoby, say bye-bye.
12: Don't let the door hit you. Interesting. Excuse me. Time out. Okay. Well, the Cincinnati Bengals had an offseason, very busy, trying to revamp that defense. The Bengals director of player personnel, Duke Tobin, acquired defensive tackle Dexter Lawrence from the Giants. They added edge rusher Boye Mafe and defensive lineman Jonathan Allen. And after spending money in the offseason, adding defensive players through the draft, Bengals defensive end Miles Murphy saw the team decline his fifth-year option. Murphy said, well, I knew that was a possibility. He said, Duke, that's Duke Tobin, the director of player personnel. He said, Duke and everybody upstairs, they've been pretty transparent on, you know, we spent a lot of money this offseason. So it does make sense. We talk. We had no hard feelings. We talk about everything. So really just doing my job right now, getting ready for the upcoming season, trying to be in the best shape I can be and be the best teammate I can be. So the Bengals declined Murphy's $14.475 million fifth-year option. Unlike the Packers, who picked up the option on Lucas Van Ness, right?
11: Yeah, they did. So I fell out of my chair.
12: I thought of him, and in comparison to these numbers, here's Murphy's number, who was the 28th overall pick in the 2023 draft out of Clemson. He's had 92 tackles, 17 quarterback hits, 10 TFLs, 8.5 sacks in 47 games. I don't have LVN's numbers side by side, but it sounded kind of similar. In 2025, Murphy recorded a career-high 5.5 sacks, 10 QB hits, and 6 tackles for loss in 17 games. He said, I think it motivates us as a team in general because, I mean, it shows that they have, the front office that is, that they've shown what they've done, and they wanted it just as bad as we do. So, you know, them adding those key pieces and knowing that we already have the guys in place and knowing that we what we need as a team, very motivating. And I don't need to do anything but be the best player I can be. So, a good attitude, but he's maybe more surprised outside the organization than the player himself that they didn't pick up the option.
11: Well, the New York Giants are going to pick up the option, it looks like, on general manager Joe Shane. They're going to sign him to a multi-year contract extension, pairing him with new head coach John Harbaugh for the foreseeable future. Shane joined the Giants in 2022 along with coach Brian Daboll. Now, Shane's contract was set to expire after this upcoming season. Daboll was fired in October, but the Giants are like, Shane, we're going to keep you because we like what you did. You got rid of Saquon Barkley, you let him go to the Eagles, and then you gave all that money to Daniel Jones, and then we cut him and wasted all that money. You're doing just a bang-up job. We're going to keep you. We're going to pair you with John Harbaugh.
12: We'll see.
11: He was the assistant general manager for 5 years with the Buffalo Bills under Brandon Bean before going to the Giants. We were able to get on the same page right off the bat in terms of what we're looking for in terms of team building, trying to find the right type of guys that fit our scheme and our system, Shane said earlier this week, alongside Harbaugh, talking about the two guys working together. We were in line from day one, so it's been great. It has been a really good offseason for us, especially since I was able to hoodwink the Giants into signing me to a new extension.
12: Hoodwink, did he use that word?
11: I think he did.
12: Or is that an addition?
11: That could be an addition as well.
12: All right, let's go to the Rams. What was the biggest surprise in the draft, probably?
11: Well, that they took a quarterback at 13.
12: That is correct. They selected Ty Simpson with the 13th overall pick. Now, during an interview with Sports Illustrated at the NFLPA rookie premiere, Simpson said he doesn't care about all the outside noise criticizing the Rams for using a first-round pick on him. He said, I didn't care, to be honest with you. Everybody can have an opinion, but it's my job to take care of my business. So the Rams took me with the 13th overall pick, so now it's my job to be the best player that I can be. Be the best tie that I can be. Go out there and prove them right. I really don't listen to all that. My job is to do whatever my team needs me to do. And to win. And that's what I'm going to do.
11: Well, he's not going to have to win for 2 years, this year and next year, because the Rams signed, I don't know if you saw that, Rams signed Matthew Stafford to a one-year extension for $55
12: million. $55 million, that's correct. So Stafford's 38, the reigning MVP. So it's not likely Simpson's going to see any time this year. Unless, of course,
11: that's fine. Rams taking a page out of the Packer playbook.
12: No, Simpson says that's going to benefit him in the long run. He said, I think it's really cool to, one, be in the room with Matthew, who's done it at a high level for so long, and then see it from a wide receiver standpoint with Devontae and Puka. Especially Devontae, he said, because of him being similar to Matthew. But I think both of those guys are two guys who are one of the greatest at their positions. So the fact that I can watch both of them at the same time on my team, that is a big advantage for me.
11: And I'm still going to get paid.
12: And he's not going to get hit there for a couple years.
11: That is your Daily Trip Around the NFL, brought to you by Pep's Draft House Pizza, made right here in our backyard, Northeast Wisconsin. 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Nobody wanted to go to the store yesterday to pick up dinner, so happened to have a couple of draft houses in the freezer. Now we need to restock. All right, 750 on the Fan.
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0: Heartbreak in Montreal, but now the Canes are rolling. Colorado Avalanche, take notes. Andrei Svechnikov played hero last night, burying a shot through traffic 14 minutes into overtime to lift Carolina past Canadiens 3-2. Game 3 thriller gives the Canes a 2-1 lead. I'm Drake Toll.
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6: Good morning, Fan Nation. In Major League Baseball, the Brewers got back in the win column yesterday as they beat the Cardinals 5-1 to open up their series at AmFam. Christian Yelich blasted a two-run home run in the first inning to lead the offense, and Jacob Mizorowski dazzled the Cardinals on his way to 12 strikeouts over 7 innings to pick up the win. Mizorowski struck out 9 of the first 13 batters he faced, matched his career high while throwing 57 pitches at 100 miles per hour or faster. That's the most in a single game since pitch tracking began in 2008. Manager Pat Murphy says Mizorowski has put in the work to get to this point.
7: He conditioned himself. You can tell all those young pitchers out there, you have to have a lower half. And he's put together a great lower half. And he's worked at it in his life. And now the delivery is sound. When the timing is sound, the delivery is sound. And he's throwing the ball 100 and then, God knows, 101, 102. And it's pretty easy. It's not max effort.
6: William Contreras, Andrew Vaughn, and Garrett Mitchell each drove in runs as well for the Brewers as they extend their NL Central lead to 2.5 games over St. Louis. Two teams will continue their series tonight. Kyle Harrison gets the start for Milwaukee against Michael McGreevy for St. Louis. In other Central Division action yesterday, the Pirates beat the Cubs 2-1. The Cubs have lost 9 in a row and 13 of 15 overall. The Reds beat the Mets 7-2, handing the Mets their fourth straight loss. New York is now 10 games under 500. In minor league baseball, the Timber Rattlers were off yesterday. They will open up a 6-game series tonight in Appleton against the Peoria Chiefs. Game time tonight, 6:40. In NFL news, the Packers begin the next phase of their offseason program as they will be on the field for the first of 6 OTAs this spring. They'll hold 3 workouts this week, today, tomorrow, and Friday. And in between the second and third weeks of OTAs, the Packers will conduct their mandatory minicamp from June 9th through the 11th. Now to the NBA playoffs. The New York Knicks throttled the Cleveland Cavaliers 130-93 to complete a 4-game sweep of the Eastern Conference Finals. Karl Anthony Towns had 19 points, 14 rebounds to lead the way as the Knicks now headed to the NBA Finals for the first time since 1999. They'll have to wait a little bit, though, to find out their opponent. It's either Oklahoma City or San Antonio. That series continues tonight in the Western Conference Final. All tied at 2 games apiece as they shift back to Oklahoma City for Game 5 tonight. In the Stanley Cup playoffs, the Carolina Hurricanes have a 2-1 lead in their best-of-7 Eastern Conference Final after winning in overtime last night, 3-2 in Montreal. Game 4 on Wednesday in Montreal. And out west, the Vegas Golden Knights are trying to complete the sweep tonight when they take on the Colorado Avalanche in Game 4 with a 3-0 lead in Vegas, trying to get to the Stanley Cup Final for the third time in franchise history. And that is your latest Sports Flash. I'm Bill Rabior, Sports Radio 107.5 and 1400, The Fan.
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8: We are coming up on 8 o'clock on the BRX. I say good morning to Bob Lemieux, Lemieux Toyota, South Oneida Street, Green Bay. Bob, is it true that we're down to the final week of Lemieux's Summer Starts Here savings event? Is that really true?
9: Yes. 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So I don't care.

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0: Well, hybrids are awesome. 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
0: 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You drive away with one of our no down payment leases here at Lemieux. 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You can do that too. So we lease a lot of cars because our lease program is that customer friendly here at Lemieux.
1: Bob, we'll leave it there. Bill, talk to you next hour.
0: Okay, can't wait.
1: Thank you, Bob Lemieux. Lemieux Toyota, South Oneida Street, Green Bay. It's 8 o'clock on the BRX.
2: ABC News, I'm Sherry Preston. Polls now open in Texas, and the biggest of the runoff races being decided today puts incumbent Republican Senator John Cornyn against State Attorney General Ken Paxton. President Trump endorsed Paxton in his bid to unseat Cornyn. The winner faces Democratic nominee James Tallarico in November. A new message from Iran's Supreme Leader this morning declaring America will no longer have a safe place in the region. This after the U.S. hit Iranian targets in what's being described as self-defense strikes. Secretary of State Marco Rubio saying the Strait of Hormuz will be opened one way or another, with the U.S. and Iran still negotiating over a peace deal.
3: It's going to take a couple days to settle on, even down to the disagreements over a word, a sentence. So we'll have to work through that.
2: A deadly train crash this morning in Belgium. A minibus carrying students to a school for special needs was hit on the tracks. Two of the students on the bus were killed. This is ABC News.
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9: Do you believe that Jacob Mizorowski has really added 30 pounds?
11: I don't know. I think he's added strength. I don't know if you say, you know, they're going to say 30 pounds, you're going to say 25 pounds.
10: I think he's stronger. And I think he found out that in order for me to be the best that I can be, and he wants to be the best, that's what's so neat about it. Here's a guy who wants to be one of the best pitchers in all of baseball. What do I need to do? It's more than throwing a strike over the plate. It's more than getting you preparing yourself for the game mentally. It's that strength part of getting yourself physically ready. And physically doesn't just mean throwing the baseball. It means strength-wise, as far as your body goes, getting stronger. And I think he went out and he did the things this past winter that he had to do, and he's stronger. He looks stronger, but I'll tell you, the same thing is, not only looking stronger, that allows him to have that confidence that's saying, you know what, I'm stronger, I'm going to stay in my routine. And one thing, what do they say about Jake Mizrowski? He's one guy that stays to his routine. He does not fluctuate. He stays to his routine because he knows he wants to be the best. In order to be the best, you got to continue work to be the best.
9: That's a great answer, Jerry Augustine, because I know they always say, yeah, Miz put on 30 pounds in his lower body. And I'm like, really? I'm looking at his lower body. I'm like, where is it?
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1: We still have 2 hours to go, so grab a drink.
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0: 8:06 on the BRX. Second half of the program begins right now. Good to have you along on the BRX. Hope your weekend was a good one. I hope you enjoyed your extended weekend. I hope you remembered what it was all about, and we are back to the grind now. But it is Tuesday already. It is kind of funny when you get a weekend like that. You start, what day is today? What day is it?
1: I thought, you know, yeah, I mean, it feels like a Monday, but it isn't. It's already Tuesday.
0: I'm like, what is Saturday? What is Sunday? Forget all that. It's Tuesday already, boys and girls. And we appreciate you hanging out with us here on the BRX.
1: It's going to be close to record-setting heat today.
0: I like it.
1: 91, the high expected. The record, I think, is 92. So who knows? Maybe the right gust of wind catches the thermometer right at the right time, and we get 92.
0: And we're part of history or something?
1: Yeah. I love being part of history.
0: Okay. Very good.
1: Speaking of history... you'd mentioned that some bozo on CBS Sports wrote about the Cy Young Award this year in the National League and didn't mention Jacob Mizrowski.
0: That's a true story.
1: Well, I just looked it up. He is in the top 1, 2, 3, 4, 5, top 5 in odds, according to Vegas, for the award at this point.
0: All right.
1: The leading candidate is Paul Skenes. He is +220, followed by Christopher Sanchez of the Phillies, +250. Then Shohei Ohtani, +550. Then Jacob Mizrowski, emerging as a formidable ace for the Brewers. Mizrowski has skyrocketed up the odds thanks to dominant low ERA performances, +800. And then Chris Sale, the veteran left-hander for the Braves, with absurdly low early season ERAs, hovering around +800 as well. So, yeah.
0: Well, they just don't mention them in any stories.
1: Steam. Getting
0: but,
1: a little steam, I think.
0: Okay.
1: He's getting a couple more starts like yesterday, and yeah.
0: We'll see. Good morning, you're on the BRX.
2: Morning there, fellow CFO here.
0: Yeah.
2: A little sad news for the Brewers' history today. Charlie Moore died either yesterday or the day before, and he was quite the catcher and outfielder in his time. Just thought I'd let you know.
0: All right, I did not see that. Thank you, CFO.
1: I don't remember him. Charlie Moore. I don't know. Remember him. Should I? What years did he play? I'm going to look him up real quick.
0: Brock says, I have Miz at 60-1 for the Cy Young. Let's go. Problem is, when you have, if he's starting where he's starting, and you're assuming that not all those guys are going to falter, can he catch anybody? And maybe the biggest thing is he needs more wins.
1: His win-loss record doesn't jump off the page right now. It's 5-2. But he's not, like, leading the league in wins or anything like that. His ERA is stellar. Strikeouts leads the league in that.
0: Yeah.
1: But I think...
0: But Aaron Ashby stole all those wins early on.
1: Give him a little time. Those numbers might, especially those win numbers, might come up. It's so funny that you look all around baseball. It doesn't matter which league or which team. Guys... throwing five innings anymore, that's like the goal. And it doesn't, they don't hardly ever, you know, not hardly ever, but, you know, five innings from your starter used to be a given. I mean, seven would be the goal, eight would be the goal. But now it's like get him through five and then turn it over to the bullpen. And again, I've said this before, and I think they probably might, they have to change maybe the criteria for a win.
0: Well, we'll see if that happens.
1: Well, just at least the innings pitch criteria.
0: Yeah.
1: You know, the fact that if you don't, you know, if you leave the game and you're tied or losing and whatever, and you come back to win, obviously you don't deserve that win, but I think they might have to change the innings pitched requirement. Just because of the way the teams use their pitching staffs anymore.
0: Well, we'll find out.
1: They try to get you through five, but if you falter in that fifth, they're going to come and get you.
0: All right. It is 8:11 on the BRX. We'll hear from some of the Brewers, the Miz, Murph, on their win over the Cardinals yesterday, back at it against the Cardinals game two tonight down at AmFam, your first place Milwaukee Brewers. Weather-wise, Bill mentioned we could be a part of history today. We'll have sunshine, some isolated storms possible this afternoon, 91 for the daytime high. Scattered storms during the evening down to 58, and then Wednesday, a mix of sun and clouds again tomorrow, and 80. And for Thursday, the first BRX tour stop, happy hour stop. It is a tour stop, happy hour tour stop at the Black Sheep Pub and Grill, sunshine and 72. That's what I'm talking about.
1: You're welcome.
0: It's going to be perfect. All right, there you go. That's Weather on the Fan.
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15: Good morning, Fan Nation. In Major League Baseball, Jacob Mizorowski matched a career high with 12 strikeouts, carried a no-hitter into the sixth inning. The Brewers beat the Cardinals 5-1 Monday afternoon. Christian Yelich hit a two-run homer. Andrew Vaughn, 3-for-4. The Brewers extended their Central Division lead over St. Louis to 2.5 games. Mizorowski allowed just one run on two hits, walked one over seven innings. In fact, he walked the first batter of the game, J.J. Weatherholt. The Cardinals wouldn't get another base runner until a leadoff single in the sixth. Cardinals got a run later in the sixth to end Mizorowski's streak of consecutive scoreless innings at 29 and a third. And Yelich said, watching Mizorowski do his thing is pretty impressive.
16: I mean, it's obviously really impressive. And, you know, this year he's filled the zone up a lot and really limited the walks. And when you can prove that you're in the zone with that, then you get guys in swing mode and it becomes a really tough at-bat, obviously. He's throwing 103.
15: Milwaukee took the lead for good by scoring three runs in the first off Matthew Liberatore. Michael McGreevy starts for the Cardinals in Game 2 tonight against Kyle Harrison for the Brewers at AmFam. Another Central Division action. Henry Davis hit a go-ahead solo home run in the seventh. The Pirates handed the Cubs their ninth straight loss, 2-1, the final in Pittsburgh. And the Reds down the Mets 7-2, handing New York their fourth straight loss. Mets now 10 games under 500 on the year. In minor league baseball, after a rainout ended the Timber Rattlers series against the Great Lakes Loons on Sunday, an off day yesterday, and the Timber Rattlers will return to action tonight in Appleton when they host the Peoria Chiefs. Game time tonight, 6:40. NFL, the Packers begin the next phase of their offseason program today as OTAs begin, the first of six sessions today. No live contact permitted during these sessions. 7-on-7, 11-on-11 drills are permitted. Out of the NBA playoffs, the New York Knicks are headed to the finals for the first time since 1999 after completing a four-game sweep over the Cleveland Cavaliers in the Eastern Conference Finals, 130-93, the final last night, as Karl Anthony Towns led the way with 19 points, 14 boards, and the Knicks will face either Oklahoma City or San Antonio as they look for their first title since 1973. The Spurs and the Thunder will play tonight, the best-of-seven series tied, two games apiece, as that series shifts back to Oklahoma City. In the Stanley Cup playoffs, the Hurricanes have back-to-back overtime wins in the Eastern Conference Final after outlasting the Canadiens 3-2 in Game 3 last night in Montreal. Carolina now leads the best-of-seven series 2-1. They'll play Game 4 on Wednesday in Montreal. And out west, the Vegas Golden Knights looking to advance to the Stanley Cup Final for the third time in franchise history. Golden Knights leading the Western Conference Final 3-0, entering Game 4 against the Avalanche tonight in Vegas. And that is your latest Sports Flash. 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
17: It is 8:22 on the BRX. A couple of comments off the talk and text line. Eric says, I listen to The Fan all day except 10 to 2 most days. So it's always local. Does the national media talk about Miz the way everyone talks about Skeens? Just from what I hear about Skeens, he's the greatest pitcher since Maddox. But when I see him, he gets lit up. I don't know if he gets lit up, but I don't listen to a ton of national either, to be honest with you. When I do, I don't hear him talking about Miz too much.
15: Nope. Not yet.
17: And like I said, that story that I saw over the weekend, talking about Cy Young in the National League, Miz wasn't even uttered. So, we'll see. But as of right now, not really. Not that I'm aware of.
15: Meanwhile, Mizorowski reached 100 strikeouts this year before Paul Skeens. Before Shohei Ohtani. And I think now, I don't know if now, but maybe in the very near future, they will talk about him more on a national stage. According to Yahoo Sports, This is not just about a young man piling up strikeouts. Mizorowski's missing bats at a rate even baseball's biggest names have not matched yet. It's why his season already feels different. The Brewers are not just watching potential anymore. They're watching a starter force his way into the game's top tier. So from Yahoo Sports. In a recent MLB post, the league highlighted Mizorowski's latest double-digit strikeout game and has moved to the top of the 2026 leaderboard. After another double-digit strikeout performance, Mizorowski is the first pitcher to reach 100 Ks this year. It's a serious early mark because he's reached that number in only 11 starts. His latest outing against the Cardinals, 12 strikeouts over 7 innings, only one earned run. And it's not just coming from deception alone. He's overwhelming hitters with velocity that few starters can carry deep into games. He threw 57 pitches at 100 miles an hour or faster yesterday, setting a new pitch tracking era record. That kind of power turns every count into a problem for opposing lineups. He's got 100 strikeouts now in 64 innings. Paul Skeens, meanwhile, has 65 strikeouts in 60 innings. Ohtani, 54 strikeouts in 49 innings. So he's way ahead of those. And the gap matters because both names carry huge weight. Skeens is already one of baseball's dominant power arms. Ohtani's return to the mound this year gives the Dodgers another elite weapon. Mizorowski still beat both to the first major strikeout checkpoint of the season. His 14.1 strikeouts per 9 innings shows how aggressively he's separating from the field. The Fuller profile makes that feat even louder. Mizorowski reached the milestone with a 1.83 ERA. Opponent batting average, 152. So maybe they are starting to talk about this.
17: Well, at least one story.
15: That's from Yahoo Sports, yeah. But it's funny because, you know, when I was a kid, and it's a different world now, media-wise, but when I was a kid, I used to wonder that all the time with, like, my favorite players or some of the best players. I'm like, what did everybody knows about him? I used to think of that about Sandberg. Does everybody know how good Ryan Sandberg is? And then he had his... Then he had the Sandberg game, you know, against the Cardinals on national TV. And, yeah, everybody knew who he was. And everybody knew how good he was. But I used to wonder about that. But today, it's like, you know, with the media being what it is, everywhere, and everybody's a reporter now, I'm surprised that he's not getting more national run. Maybe he is. I don't know.
17: I mean, if you go to CBSSports.com and... click on the MLB news, kind of like their home page. They've got 1, 2, 3, 4, 5, 6, 7 stories.
15: About yesterday's game?
17: About kind of baseball over the weekend or whatever. Whatever it may be.
15: Yeah.
17: Not one story about the Brewers and Mizorowski.
15: Oh, I see.
17: Astros combined for no-hitter. Franco found guilty of sexual abuse of minor. Cubs double whammy. Skid hits 8 as another starter hits IL. Yankees Cole looks like old self in first start after Tommy John. What's with all the shirtless MLB fans? Twins send former number one pick Royce Lewis back to minors. Tigers struggling without Skubal, but a trade still seems unlikely. Those are kind of the headline stories. Now... you go over to ESPN.com, and they have one. Magnificent Mizorowski hits 100 mile per hour 57 times. So they at least have a story on him.
15: Right. In 12K gem.
17: So maybe a little bit.
15: That's what I do. I throw hard.
17: Yeah. Must be a topic, because right after Eric's text came in, on the text line, this one came in from Bill, who says, not you, a different Bill, says, good morning, guys. Back to the grind. Am I the only one that feels like Skeens is overrated or overhyped? Feels like the Brewers have hit him, and maybe that's why, since I don't catch Pirate games unless they are playing Milwaukee. So funny, I went and saw what Paul Skeens has done. He has faced the Brewers five times in his short career, three seasons. 2-2 with a 2.89 ERA, 34 strikeouts, a .96 whip across 28 innings. First time he faced the Brewers, July 11th, 2024, seven innings, no hits, no runs, one walk, 11 strikeouts, tossed seven innings of no-hit ball before getting yanked.
18: Mm.
17: May 23rd, 2025, loss. Four innings, five hits, five runs, five earned, walk, two, struck out, six.
18: Okay, got to him.
17: June 25th, 2025, a loss. Four innings, six hits, four runs, all earned, two walks, four strikes. Exited early in a 14-0 blowout loss. August 12th, 2025, six innings, five hits, two runs, both earned, one walk, struck out, 10. Got a no decision in a 4-3 loss. And then on April 24th of this season, seven innings, one hit, no runs, no walks, seven strikeouts in a win. So bookends right there that were pretty impressive. The middle right now, 2025. He had a rough 2025 against the Brewers, let's put it that way. But back to Jacob Mizorowski. This is kind of interesting. What do you think he's getting paid this year?
18: Not much. Is he over a million?
17: No.
18: Yeah. 700 something?
17: $788,300. He is still in the pre-arbitration phase of his career. The contract is at the league minimum, and he'll remain under team control through arbitration until 2029. Free agency projected to hit unrestricted free agency around 2031 or 2032. There has been the subject of extension talks, contract talks, but the Brewers and his reps have not yet agreed to a long-term deal. So,
18: well, same thing for Skeens. He's making $740,000.
17: It's crazy, though, isn't it?
18: He won't be a free agent, Skeens, until 2030. Earliest arbitration eligible next year, 2027. Yeah, same.
17: That is some crazy stuff, man.
18: I promise you, their next contracts, they'll be making a lot more.
17: They will be, but it's still hard to believe that you could be this good and make that little. Does that make sense?
18: Yeah.
17: I mean, that's the one thing that Major League Baseball has going for it is club control.
18: Yep.
17: They got you.
18: They got you.
17: You would think that maybe it'd be one thing. You'd think that maybe you could have the club control, but that the salary would escalate a little bit better, a little bit quicker.
18: Well, the if you're producing, contract will give him a little back pay, if you will.
17: Yeah,
18: kind of be like that. Now Skeens, I don't know what he signed for as a draftee. I'll bet you he got a pretty good bonus. The same thing for Mizorowski, I think. I think he got a pretty good bonus.
17: Skeens signed with the Pirates for a record-breaking $9.2 million signing bonus.
18: Yeah.
17: He was the number one overall pick in 2023. Mizorowski, if I'm not mistaken, was a second-round pick, though.
18: Yeah, they gave him a $2.23 million bonus.
17: Yeah. Jump change. That might have been big for the Brewers at the time, but that's kind of chump change.
18: Well, he ain't standing in the bread line.
17: No, but he'll get his due.
18: He will indeed.
17: Speaking of sticking with baseball, 8:33.
18: What I'm most impressed about him so far, of what I've seen this year, a couple things. First of all, his maturity. I think you can see the way he carries himself, the way he is. He's reined in his power a little bit.
17: Mm-hmm.
18: He's not walking guys nearly at the pace he was, not even close. And like kind of like what Murphy alluded to in some of his postgame comments yesterday, he's built his body looks a little different. He looks a little thicker on the bottom, and that's very important for pitchers. They have a good base and strong legs. You look at some of the best power pitchers ever, you look at their legs and their butt, you know, I mean, they're thick.
17: Yeah.
18: Because that's where it all comes from. And he's I think, getting there in that regard. He's put on a little bit of a weight there, it looks like. He doesn't strain to throw 100 miles per hour. You know, he just does.
17: Yeah, just does it. It is 834 Sports Radio, 107.5 and 1400. 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The NBA playoffs roll on. We're halfway home to the NBA Finals with the Knicks blowing out the Cavaliers. Hope you went higher on just about all the Knicks stats last night as they move on to the NBA Finals. 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And then you simply go to the Pick'em. I like playing the Pick'ems. There are other games you can play on Underdog Fantasy, but the Pick'em is really simple, lots of fun, makes the games more interesting, and pick whether players go higher or lower on game stats. I've loaded up a baseball, since we were just talking a lot about baseball, I've loaded up on a baseball three-player Pick'em today. A couple of Brewers on this one. 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Jackson Churio higher, 1.5 hits plus runs plus RBIs. And then we're going to boost it up a little bit by predicting that Aaron Judge will go higher than a half a home run, essentially hitting a home run in today's game against Kansas City. 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And we're going to think that Aaron Judge gets a home run today against the Kansas City Royals. 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
1: .842 on the fan. Astros threw a no-hitter last night, a combined no-hitter.
2: Yeah, it doesn't count.
1: Three pitchers got the no-hitter, a combined no-hitter.
2: Yeah, it doesn't count.
1: Well, the Rangers got no hit, at least. How about that? Yeah, I know. So it doesn't count?
2: I mean, it counts, I suppose, but no one cares.
1: Do you think the Brewers might be buyers at the deadline for guys like C.J. Abrams or Lindor if they become available to replace Joey Ortiz's bat? Well, it all depends. I mean, again, a year ago at the deadline, you wanted the Brewers to be a buyer for a bat, and they weren't. This is going back to something that we talked about, I think it was last week, when we were talking about salaries, small market teams, and spending. Is the best thing that you can hope for the Brewers when they spend, because they're not going to be a top five team, right? They're not going to spend $220 million on their payroll. What did we say, 130, 140, something like that? Is that you hope that they have enough money in the wallet that they could go out and be a buyer at the deadline if they needed to be. But a year ago, you would have thought that maybe they'd go get a bat, and they did not. So, I mean, I can't tell you. I mean,
2: I don't know why you even think about that right now. They're 11 games over, two and a half games.
1: Ride and die is what they got.
3: Well,
1: because you're always thinking ahead, Bill. You got to have a plan. Got to have a plan.
2: I don't know. Things are going pretty well right now.
1: This one comes in from Kyle. If Mizorowski was dating Livy Dunn, everyone would know who the Miz was, too. Well, it's kind of interesting.
2: Who's
1: about
2: Livy
1: that.
2: Dunn?
1: She's a gymnast from LSU, and I was going to say the same thing. I didn't know who she was until I learned that she was dating Paul Skeens after knowing who Paul Skeens was. You know what I mean?
2: Yes.
1: So, it's a gymnast versus a baseball player. I bet she's reaping the benefits of being seen at Paul Skeens' games as well. I had no idea who she was until I had to, like, Google her.
2: Mm-hmm.
1: Eric says, the shirtless fan story is kind of about Milwaukee. Well, the shirtless fan story is about Milwaukee because they're knuckleheads with the way they're handling it. The shirtless story started a week or so ago, a week and a half ago, with St. Louis, and then it kind of spread. And I don't know what shirtless story you're talking about, but around here, it's about how they're trying to put the kibosh on all the fun.
2: Trying to stop fans from doing it.
1: Yeah.
2: We're in St. Louis after they did it the first time, and the players reacted to it. They won a game in the bottom of the ninth and all that kind of stuff. The manager
1: embraced it,
2: bought out the tickets to the right field bleachers the next day, invited those guys, there's a group of players from, I think it was Stephen F. Austin, playing a club team there, baseball team. They're the ones who are getting credit for starting the whole thing. And Ollie Marmol, the manager of the Cardinals, invited them into the clubhouse after that first day. The next day, bought out the bleachers, brought the team back, plus others, embraced it. Well, the Brewers are trying to go, no, don't do that. That's no, you can't go in there. Nobody's allowed in there because you have a ticket. Put your shirts back on.
1: I know, unbelievable. And then the Brewers run a promo, and they show the tarps off. And people are calling them out for that, going, you can't try to shut it down and then use it as a promo.
2: Agreed. Maybe they changed. Maybe they go, wait a minute. Whoever the usher was or whatever.
1: How? Yeah.
2: You know, dude, this is a trend. We're on board with this. Let them in.
1: Oh, and then they had cops. But the thing is, it's the thing is, they didn't learn, right? They not only did they do it for one game, then they did it for another game. Then, like, station cops down there, after all the blowback, it's not like, ooh, our bad, we should do a reversal on this. They kind of doubled down. And like, what are you doing?
2: Yeah, not a good look.
1: And they're getting ranked over the Coles.
2: Pretty harmless, you know?
1: Oh, for sure.
2: Plus, it gets everybody riled up, man.
1: So the Brewers got that going on for them, the whole debacle, the whole failure with the tarps off. You know, they're mishandling that. And then along comes a couple says, hold my beer. So you wouldn't believe this story. I was 60 seconds late collecting my 50-50 ticket for $13,000. Got denied.
2: 66 seconds, to be exact.
1: Had to take him to court. But they denied me my winnings because of some ridiculous got to get there in six outs from halfway across the state of Wisconsin. Or if you're late, they flash another number up on the score. It was a rough weekend. Rough weekend for the PR department with the Milwaukee Brewers. I'd like to be a fly on the wall in the meeting today, right? Everybody is probably off yesterday, the holidays. Okay, folks, we got to get our bleep together here. We're getting pummeled.
2: Yep. Gotta fix
1: Crazy.
2: It. See what happens tonight.
1: Slick Rick says, hey, rookie in T-Bone, Skeens' popularity is because of his girlfriend, Livy Dunn. Now, look, I know Livy Dunn had a bunch of followers and was like a social media sensation. But I don't think, it's not like she's, what's that singer's name with Travis Kelce? Holly Dunn?
2: Taylor Swift.
1: Taylor Swift.
2: Yeah.
1: Right. You know where everybody's trying to make her? Oh, well, Travis Kelce's bringing her to light now. Everybody knew her.
2: Well, if you look at Paul Skeens.
1: I'm not sure about Livy Dunn.
2: In parts of three seasons now, because he hasn't. In 2024, he only started 11 games. Started 32 last year. His record. No, I'm sorry. Last year he started only 11 games, but he's only 27-17 in 44 decisions since he came up to the big leagues. 66 starts, he's won 27.
1: Yeah,
2: that's great, but it's phenomenal.
1: But his ERA is the thing.
2: 2.13.
1: That's
2: ERA.
1: That's the thing
2: on a bad Pittsburgh team.
1: That's the thing, right? I mean, if you just look at the record, you go, "What's all the fuss about?" But you got to peel back the layers of the onion. And then realize, and then look at his run support as well. Like the guy gets no run support, none, zero.
2: Yeah, I mean he averages over 10 strikeouts per nine. His ERA last year was 1. He was 10-10 last year, but a 1.97. Yeah. He won the Cy Young Award, a 10-10 record.
1: Yeah,
2: come on.
1: If the Brewers didn't get a bat last year, they're probably not going to get a bat this year. The bats they need are in AAA. That's from Grumpy Old Man, which is probably pretty true. This one says, Livy Dunn makes 10 times what Skeens makes. The fact that Bill doesn't know her is almost absurd as him never seeing a Mission Impossible movie. Well, that's both of us. I didn't know who Livy Dunn was until I had to Google her when they first started dating. I didn't know who she
2: was. Why would I know who she is?
1: And she makes 10 times more money than what Skeens does because of the way baseball is set up. When Skeens gets his first big contract and gets through all this club control, then we'll see who makes more money. But I know she's a popular, has a huge social media following, but I didn't find that out until I had to Google her.
2: Well, why would I know who she is? I don't watch college gymnastics.
1: Yeah.
2: I'm not on the Instagram all the time and all that nonsense.
1: Right.
2: Whatever.
1: I'm with you.
2: Plus, I'm not impressed by that kind of stuff.
1: But
2: I do not care.
1: I will say this, though, Paul.
2: Shocking. Wait, breaking news. Big league pitcher has a hot girlfriend. Whoa.
1: What are the odds?
2: Right.
1: And by the way, when I first Googled her and Skeens came up and he looked all cheesy with that mustache and stuff, I'm like, holy cow. He outkicked his coverage big time.
2: He must be rich.
1: Right.
2: Or gonna be.
1: Exactly. All right, it's 8:52 on the BRX.
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3: You know, it's seldom easy being a Texas Rangers fan. And here's another example. History in Arlington for the Houston Astros against their rival Rangers. A no-hitter and a 9-0 victory. It's the 17th regular season no-hitter in Astros history and the first across baseball this season. I'm a reluctant Drake Toll.
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1: Good morning, Fan Nation. In Major League Baseball, the Brewers got back in the win column yesterday as they beat the Cardinals 5-1 to open up their series at AmFam. Christian Yelich blasted a two-run home run in the first inning to lead the offense, and Jacob Mizorowski dazzled the Cardinals on his way to 12 strikeouts over 7 innings to pick up the win. Mizorowski struck out 9 of the first 13 batters he faced, matched his career high while throwing 57 pitches at 100 miles per hour or faster. That's the most in a single game since pitch tracking began in 2008. Manager Pat Murphy says Mizorowski has put in the work to get to this point.
2: He conditioned himself. You can tell all those young pitchers out there, you have to have a lower half. And he's put together a great lower half, and he's worked at it in his life, and now the delivery is sound. When the timing is sound, the delivery is sound, and he's throwing the ball 100, and then God knows, 101, 102, and it's pretty easy. It's not max effort.
1: William Contreras, Andrew Vaughn, and Garrett Mitchell each drove in runs as well for the Brewers as they extend their NL Central lead to 2.5 games over St. Louis. Two teams will continue their series tonight. Kyle Harrison gets the start for Milwaukee against Michael McGreevy for St. Louis. In other Central Division action yesterday, the Pirates beat the Cubs 2-1. The Cubs have lost 9 in a row and 13 of 15 overall. The Reds beat the Mets 7-2, handing the Mets their fourth straight loss. New York is now 10 games under 500. In minor league baseball, the Timber Rattlers were off yesterday. They will open up a 6-game series tonight in Appleton against the Peoria Chiefs. Game time tonight, 6:40. In NFL news, the Packers begin the next phase of their offseason program as they will be on the field for the first of 6 OTAs this spring. They'll hold 3 workouts this week, today, tomorrow, and Friday. And in between the second and third weeks of OTAs, the Packers will conduct their mandatory minicamp from June 9th through the 11th. Now to the NBA playoffs. The New York Knicks throttled the Cleveland Cavaliers 130-93 to complete a 4-game sweep of the Eastern Conference Finals. Karl Anthony Towns had 19 points, 14 rebounds to lead the way as the Knicks now headed to the NBA Finals for the first time since 1999. They'll have to wait a little bit, though, to find out their opponent. It's either Oklahoma City or San Antonio. That series continues tonight in the Western Conference Final. All tied at 2 games apiece as they shift back to Oklahoma City for Game 5 tonight. In the Stanley Cup playoffs, the Carolina Hurricanes have a 2-1 lead in their best-of-7 Eastern Conference Final after winning in overtime last night, 3-2 in Montreal. Game 4 on Wednesday in Montreal. And out west, the Vegas Golden Knights are trying to complete the sweep tonight when they take on the Colorado Avalanche in Game 4 with a 3-0 lead in Vegas, trying to get to the Stanley Cup Final for the third time in franchise history. And that is your latest Sports Flash. I'm Bill Rabior, Sports Radio 107.5 and 1400, The Fan.
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3: ABC News, I'm Sherry Preston. Attacks in the middle of a ceasefire in the Middle East. The Pentagon says it launched strikes on missile launch sites in Iran, even as talks between the U.S. and Iran continue. ABC News Chief Global Affairs Anchor Martha Raddatz.
4: Days of talks, which we've had days of talks before, it's over and over, it repeats itself. The thing that's astonishing to me is those so-called defensive strikes. Of course, we all heard they had obliterated these missile sites, that all of that was not a threat anymore because we had gotten rid of the Navy and everything else.
3: Runoff election day in Texas, and the big one is on the Republican side of the Senate race. Incumbent John Cornyn faces Attorney General Ken Paxton. He has the backing of President Trump. Thousands of people getting to go home in Southern California, with emergency officials now saying there is no more threat of a large explosion at an Orange County chemical storage tank. Two kids among the four dead after a train hit a school bus in Belgium. This is ABC News.
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2: Final hour of mediocrity begins right now. By the way, I have some tickets I have to give away for the Green Bay Blizzard game Friday night, Dairy Night, with the Blizzard and the Fan. We've got the two tickets to the ball game. We've got that cheesy bucket hat, remember?
1: And what's a couple, so cheesy about it?
2: Well, it's like cheesy because it's Dairy Night.
1: Oh, I see. Like actual
2: not cheesy.
1: Cheese.
2: Like why are you wearing that cheesy hat?
1: Yeah,
2: cheesy.
1: Gotcha.
2: Okay. And then we got a couple of gift certificates for some Ryan's cheese. Which, by the way, is really good. I'm a Ryan's cheese guy. Especially the the spread cheese. Okay. Garlic cheddar, spicy beer. They got a snow cheddar one. It's creamy. Unlike a lot of that spread cheese, like when you're trying to put it on your Door County Bakery Corsica stick. Ah, see what I did there? You know, something that's hard doesn't spread very easy. Whereas the Ron's is creamy. Spreads nice. True story. All right. Check it out for yourself.
1: Okay, then.
2: I don't know why you don't believe me.
1: I didn't say I didn't believe you.
2: You gave me that look.
1: I give you any look?
2: You did.
1: You'll know when I'm giving you a look.
2: Oh, I know. I'm just saying. Let me see. Let's go to the talking text line. Jeff in DePere says, Rookie, the Miz started out with 3 innings, then 4 innings for 2 starts. He finally went 7 innings last night. Now, if he continues on this path, they'll start writing about the Miz. Well, that's not necessarily true. His shortest outing of the season has been 5 innings. He didn't do 3. He didn't do 4. He's only thrown over 100 pitches one time this season.
1: What do you have yesterday, pitch-wise?
2: He had 96.
1: Okay. 57 of them over 100 miles an hour.
2: I mean, he's typically in the... I mean, his pitch count in his game started 94, going back in chronological order, Bill. That's from beginning to end.
1: Right.
2: First start back on March 26. 94, 94, 101, 76, 97, 91, 85, 95, 93, 74, 96. A couple in there, he had those cramps.
1: How many starts? That's like...
2: He's got 1, 2, 3, 4, 5, 6, 7, 8, 9, 10, 11.
1: Okay.
2: 11 starts. So, a couple of them in there, he had cramps. Dave S. says, tarps off. Is there a chance the Brewers stopped it because of too many people gather in one area? Possibly that section could collapse? No. What?
1: Collapse?
2: What are you talking about? No. It's not like they were putting 12,000 up in there. Just, you know, some people wanted to go over and join tarps off. No, we're the curmudgeon people.
1: Stay you out. Can't your tickets,
2: no, hey, where are your ticket? You're over
1: we
2: there.
1: We don't have tickets anymore.
2: You're over there. Let's see. Steve says,
1: you
2: morning.
1: You can't have fun at the old ballpark.
2: No, right? Morning, rookie and T-Bone. Will T-Bone ever repay his debt? LMAO. We'll see. If he ever pays his debt.
1: Well, ask him, whoever he is.
2: Let's see. This
1: Speaking
2: one from.
1: Of lunch, do you want to go to lunch today?
2: You know I have a dental appointment.
1: Oh, see,
2: I already
1: there
2: told
1: you.
2: No.
1: That's like 3 times
2: I
1: now.
2: I told you on the radio. We even talked about it. Okay. Now you're just trying to pull a fast one.
1: It's 3 times I've asked you.
2: Okay, yes. After my dentist appointment, I'd love to go to lunch.
1: Oh, you would? Okay. Let me know when you're done. I'll be mowing the lawn. I'm busy.
2: Tim said, so now you're busy. Tim says, it's not pro ball player has good-looking girlfriend. It's the sexiest woman on the internet has a boyfriend that plays baseball. Is she really the sexiest person on the woman on the internet?
1: Well, I mean, beauty's in the eye of beholder.
2: It is. That's true. Is Livy Dunn the sexiest female on the internet?
1: I mean, she's good-looking. I don't know if she's the sexiest woman on the internet, though. But again, if that's what you think, there you go. Good for you.
2: This one comes in from Chris in Luxembourg, a picture of the tarps off section. He says, a 50-50 raffle seller told me yesterday you now have 30 days to claim your winnings at Brewers game. Well, that's true.
1: Well, that's now.
2: That's now. That wasn't prior to the lawsuit.
1: Which, again, this happened 3 years ago.
2: Right.
1: It's just finally getting litigated.
2: Right. They went to, like, small claims court.
1: They changed the rule.
2: They did. It used to be 6 outs. Now, because of this, they changed it to the rule. But they still said, no suit for you!
1: Yep.
2: The tarps off section was huge yesterday. I think the Brewers are fine with it on games that are not sold out. It is funny and harmless trend, in my opinion. That's true, but they were still stopping people. That's the story. They might be fine with it now, but that's after their PR department got battered and bruised because they were turning. People showed video and old people. First it was, stop it. No, you can't go up there if you don't have a ticket. It's the only time somebody that didn't have a ticket in the proper section that wanted to go to the way upper deck that got turned away. Usually you have to turn the upper deck people away from trying to sneak down below. Right. Now they're trying to stop this down below people from sneaking to the upper deck.
1: Man.
2: What world are we living in?
1: That's hilarious.
2: Let's see. The crazy part is that the Brewers are only 5-5 in his starts. I know he left a couple of those with the lead. Talking about Miz. Yeah, he's no Quinn Priester, that's for sure. Scott says, good morning, fellas. I was at the game yesterday, and I can say with full confidence that if you gave me a 20-ounce bad, is that supposed to be Bud? I still wouldn't be able to catch up to his pitch. What? Fun to watch.
1: Certainly you, not, but after
2: a 20-ounce bat?
1: Oh, a 20-ounce bat.
2: Is that what it's supposed to be? It says bad. Bat?
1: Yeah, probably.
2: Give me a 20-ounce bat, I wouldn't be able to catch up to his pitch.
1: No, he's facing professional hitters, and they're making him look sick.
2: Kyle says, maybe the ushers want to put a kibosh on the tarps off section because the Brewers were on offense. That time is reserved for the wave. Oh, my goodness. T-Bone, make sure you're wearing your shirt while you're mowing your lawn. No tarps off for you while you're mowing.
1: I'll pass that along, I guess. I don't know who T-Bone is, but...
2: Eric says...
1: It's hard for me to tell him when I don't know who it is.
2: People over 30 ain't the savviest on social media, so keeping up with the sexiest woman ever is difficult for people like us. Well, if you say she's the sexiest, I'll take your word on it. I mean, again, that's... Beauty's in the eye of the beholder. I mean, she's good-looking, don't get me wrong. I think the whole point is kind of like... I mean... Did people really not know who Paul Skeens was? He's really getting pub because of Livy Dunn? I don't know. They do show her a lot on TV and stuff when she's at his starts or at his games. It's a little bit like Kurt Warner and the Mrs. Kurt Warner back in the day.
1: Well, I mean, it's also like Justin Verlander when he was dating Kate Upton. They're now married, yeah. But she was pretty famous before they started... going together.
2: Yes, I knew who she was before I knew who Livy Dunn
1: was. Yeah, I did too.
2: But again, what? A professional athlete with a hot woman. No way.
1: Yeah, right.
2: Say it ain't so.
1: Go figure.
2: Terry Nash Wabadon says, I ran into Coach Mike McCarthy in Door County this past weekend. Wish him good luck in Pittsburgh. Nice guy.
1: Did ya? Nice.
2: Okay.
1: I ran into Russ Ball a week or so ago at Kim Say's Hardware. Russ Ball.
2: Did you ask him how you could fit the whatever you were buying under your cap?
1: I did not. I don't mention money to him.
2: Did you say hi to Russ Ball?
1: I did.
2: Did he say nobody recognizes me out in public? I'm Russ Ball.
1: Yeah, I don't know if he recognized me or not, but I said hi to him. He's probably like, yeah, how the hell do you know who I am?
2: Exactly. Weather-wise,
1: I see him around a lot. You know, we see him around a lot.
2: Well, when I was coming back, I don't know if
1: press
2: I told you.
1: Press box every Sunday. Or,
2: I don't
1: you know
2: if I told you this story. Coming back from Hilton Head when I got off the plane, saw the new GM, not GM, the new president. What's his name?
1: Ed Policy.
2: Ed Policy.
1: Yeah, he did tell me that. Yep.
2: Probably flying out. Ed Policy. I'm getting old. I can't remember anybody's name. All right, how about the forecast? I can remember to do that. What?
1: Who are you?
2: Wow. All right, your forecast brought to you by SureDry. We'll have sunshine early, some storms possible later on today. We could set a record temp. Stay tuned for that. And then maybe some storms late this evening. Tomorrow, some sunshine mixing with clouds, and we dip down to 80 for your high tomorrow. There you go. That's your forecast on the Fan.
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15: Bill Rabior has got you covered.
18: Wow.
19: Take that for data.
20: How about that?
1: How about that, indeed. Well, in case you missed it, and Rookie touched on it a little bit ago, three Astros pitchers combined for a no-hitter yesterday to lead them to a 9-0 win over the Rangers in Arlington. Starter Tatsuya Imai earned his second win after going six scoreless before Stephen Okert and Elimber Santa finished out the game. Yordan Alvarez and Christian Walker both homered and combined for five RBIs. Astros have won four in a row. In case you missed it, the NCAA baseball tournament bracket was unveiled yesterday. UCLA is the number one overall seed after winning their first Big Ten tournament over the weekend. The Bruins are one of 16 teams that will host double elimination regional rounds, which will begin on Friday. The field will eventually be whittled down to an eight-team group that will play in the College World Series, which will begin June 12th in Omaha. In case you missed it, the Lakers have begun to reshape their front office during the offseason. ESPN reporting that they've hired Rohan Ramadas as an assistant general manager under president and GM Rob Pelinka. Now, Ramadas spent the last year as vice president of strategy and operations for the New Orleans Pelicans. He's been described as a literal rocket scientist and implemented AI and coded models to aid the front office in New Orleans. Lakers also plan to hire an assistant GM. In case you missed it, the second day of the French Open has concluded. Fifth-seeded American Ben Shelton and the eighth-seed Alex de Minaur each picked up three set wins to advance to the second round. On the men's side, other Americans advancing: 19th-seed Francis Tiafoe, 24th-seed Tommy Paul, 31st-seed Brandon Nakashima, and Alex Mickelson also moving on. On the women's side, the 2-seed Alina Rybakina, the 3-seed Iga Swiatek, the 6-seed American Amanda Anisimova have all advanced. Other American women to punch their ticket to the next round: Alicia Parks, McCartney Kessler. The action continues at Roland Garros today. Today is the 26th day of May. On this date in 1925, Babe Ruth gets out of bed 5 weeks after surgery for an ulcer. On this date in 1925, same day, future Hall of Famer Ty Cobb becomes the first player to collect 1,000 career extra base hits when he doubles in the Tigers' 8-1 win against the White Sox at Comiskey Park. On this date in 1946, New York Yankee Mel Ott retired from playing to become a manager after going only 2-for-42 and hitting .048 to start the season. Says, "I'm done. I'm going to go manage." On this date in 1959, Pirates pitcher Harvey Haddix throws 12 perfect innings, loses in the 13th to the Braves at Milwaukee County Stadium. On this date in 1974 at the Indianapolis 500, Johnny Rutherford claims the first of his three Indy victories. Now, this was the first Sunday start for the 500. Facing traditional Memorial Day weekend scheduling, race officials shifted the event from its standard Saturday to Sunday for the first time to boost spectator turnout and television reach, and it's been that way ever since 1974. On this date in 1985 at the Indy 500, Danny Sullivan wins by 24 seconds over Mario Andretti. This year's win was by 0.01 seconds. Danny Sullivan won by 24 seconds. That's like half a lap, at least. This is that year that he did that famous 360-degree spin, came out of it, and went on to win the race. In case you missed it, on this date, 1990, the Philadelphia Phillies retired future Hall of Fame third baseman Mike Schmitz, number 20. Man, was he good. On this date in 1991 at the Indy 500, Rick Mears won from the pole position to become the third four-time winner, joining A.J. Foyt and Al Unser. and it was a record sixth career pole for Mears. On this date in 1993, in Major League Baseball, this happened. Give me a little volume over there, please, Rook. This happened on this date in 1993.
16: High fly ball, right field deep. Canseco back to the track. Look it up. It is off his head, it looked like. And over the top! To check the replay. Oh, it did. It went over the fence. David Hall's laughing out there, so it must hit something funny.
1: Yeah, it's Canseco took the ball right off the top of his noggin, and it bounced over the fence for a home run.
2: I remember that well.
1: Craziest highlights ever.
2: Yep, it was funny.
1: Yep. On this date in 1997, the National Hockey League Western Conference Final, Red Wings beat the Avalanche 4-2. I include that because the Avalanche could get eliminated tonight.
2: Oh, they better. I need them to win a couple.
1: The 29th anniversary of that.
2: Stop. I had the family Stanley in my grasp, and it's slipping away.
1: Meanwhile, on this date in 2000, in the Eastern Conference Final, in the National Hockey League, the Devils beat the Flyers 4-3. On this date in the 2013 Indianapolis 500, Tony Kanaan became the fourth Brazilian to win the race. It was the fastest Indy 500 in history at the time. His average speed, 187.433 miles an hour. That record stood until 2021. Some birthdays today on this 26th day of May. Jim Fry, the former Major League Baseball manager, born on this date, 1931. Also from the world of baseball, utility infielder and later manager Joe Altobelli, born on this date. Also, celebrating his 87th birthday today. 87th birthday today.
18: I can't wait to see Erin Andrews on YouTube tonight. I mean, I always look to see. I mean, she's a star attraction over there.
19: He's going to be hosting it tomorrow. Beyonce, Kanye West,
20: Beyonce,
19: Coldplay,
20: come on, babe.
19: Alicia, how's that?
1: Beyonce and Kanye West. That is Brent Musburger, in case you missed it.
2: Oh, my gosh.
1: Celebrating a birthday today.
2: That's so funny.
1: 87. On this date in 1947, Darrell Evans was born, the infielder, all-star multiple times, World Series champion, the 84 Tigers. Also born on this date in 1949, Dan Pastorini, former quarterback, Super Bowl winner with the Oakland Raiders, also played for the Houston Oilers. And born on this date, turning 60 today, does the name Zola Budd ring a bell? Zola Budd, if you remember the 1984 Olympics, you'll remember that Zola Budd was involved in one of the most controversial moments in track and field history with American Mary Decker.
21: The 3,000 meters, America's Mary Decker falls after contact with Britain Zola Budd. Who's to blame? Decker, in agony with a pulled hip muscle, has no doubts, and shortly afterwards meets the press to put her side of the story.
22: When I think about it now, I should have pushed her, but if I had pushed her, tomorrow the headlines would have read Decker shoved Zola. I don't think there's any question that she was in the wrong.
1: Yeah, so if you watch the, I remember this very well, that was like the star attraction of that race. There's those two going head to head. Zola Budd bumped Mary Decker. She fell and was out of the race. Zola Budd, if you remember her, she ran barefoot. She was an Olympic runner. She didn't win a gold medal, though, but that was the thing about her. She ran barefoot in the Olympics. She ran barefoot primarily because she did not have access to proper high-quality running shoes when she first began her career, and she just felt like running barefoot was better for her. She was from South Africa, and that was her thing, but she's turning 60 today. And that is in case you missed it on this 26th day of May, 2026.
2: Thank you very much. 924 on the BRX. As we go to break here, we have Green Bay Blizzard tickets to give away for Friday night's game at the Rest Center.
1: Coming off the bye week.
2: Coming off the bye week. And the Blizzard are 8-1 overall, 7-1 in conference play. So we have two tickets to the game, a cheesy bucket hat.
1: And I don't think it's that cheesy. I think it's kind of cool looking.
2: It's cheesy, though, too. And a couple of gift certificates for some Ron's Cheese. We're going to do another email contest here, Bill, thefanatcumulus.com.
1: Yeah, like Ron's Cheese. It's nice and creamy.
2: Where have I heard that before?
1: It's easy to spread. I tell you.
2: God, you're a real jerk.
1: What? I like Ron's Cheese.
2: Mm-hmm. Well, too bad Ron's Cheese doesn't like you. You're a jerk. Now, can I get back to my contest on the email?
1: Yeah, yeah.
2: TheFanAtCumulus.com, name, address, phone number, date of birth, correct answer, social security number, and PIN number.
1: Mm-hmm.
2: All right. What USFL team? Have you ever heard of the name Rick Neuheisel?
1: Sure.
2: He was a quarterback in the USFL.
1: Was he?
2: What team did he quarterback in the United States Football League?
1: He was a UCLA product, if I'm not mistaken.
2: Well, he was a coach at UCLA. Coached at UCLA. University of Colorado as well.
1: That's right, yeah.
2: He was a replacement player in the NFL, by the way.
1: Uh-huh.
2: And he was the starting quarterback for this USFL team. What is that team?
1: Okay.
2: TheFanAtCumulus.com. Name, address, phone number, date of birth, correct answer, social security number, and your PIN number. Good luck to everybody. 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
28: 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Bill and Rookie have you covered. 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
1: What are you talking about over there, Billy?
2: Nothing. None your business.
1: By the way, a couple of things here. First of all, let me go to my emails. Where's my email? Congratulations to Scott. Got it right. First one.
2: How'd it go, Scott?
1: Sent me everything.
2: What was the correct answer?
1: Correct answer. What USFL team did Rick Neuheisel quarterback? The correct answer is the San Antonio Gunslingers.
2: Okay.
1: Now
2: why did you pick
1: you might
2: Rick
1: be like
2: Neuheisel?
1: Well,
2: where'd that come from?
1: I didn't pick Rick Neuheisel. I picked the San Antonio Gunslingers. You might be, what in the hell does this have anything to do with the Green Bay Blizzard?
2: Yes, that's exactly what I'm thinking.
1: Well, I know the Blizzard don't play in the USFL, nor does this version of the San Antonio Gunslingers, but the Green Bay Blizzard are playing the San Antonio Gunslingers on Friday night at the Rec Center.
2: Okay.
1: Same name, different team,
2: not
1: different
2: the
1: league.
2: USFL version.
1: Right. So, let's find out a San Antonio Gunslingers question. And Rick Neuheisel, he played for the Gunslingers in 1984-1985. Over his USFL career, he threw for 5,610 yards, completing 432 of 765 passes for 32 touchdowns and 40 interceptions, adding 3 rushing touchdowns. How about that?
2: 40 interceptions.
1: He threw 25 interceptions in 1985.
2: Well, he,
1: you said he played for UCLA. He did.
2: Yeah.
1: He was the Rose Bowl MVP in 1984.
2: Well, 1983, get this. He started out with a loss at Georgia. This is after he won the starting job.
1: Mm-hmm.
2: Lost at Georgia, then tied Arizona State, then lost to number one ranked Nebraska 42-10. And Neuheisel got benched in favor of Steve Bono. Then they lost to BYU, and they started the season 0-3-1. Then Bono got hurt. Neuheisel came back, led the Bruins to a 6-4-1 record, eventually winning over USC. And then Washington State upset Washington to give the UCLA Bruins the Pac-10 title and in 1983 and sent them to the Rose Bowl January 2, 1984, where they beat Illinois. I remember that. That was the first time I ever saw Illinois go to the Rose Bowl. I had a buddy that I went to high school with that was on that team.
1: Very good.
2: Interesting. Maybe that's why I remember him playing at UCLA, because they played Illinois in the Rose Bowl.
1: Well, that's the story behind it all, Billy boy. See, I try to color outside the lines. Find
2: right.
1: Unique ways to do things.
2: Right.
1: Who I am. This is a good question from the 920. Says, Kyle and Nina. I got to add him. Hold on, Kyle. Kyle from Nina. Your voice will be heard after all, we're a show by the people, for the people. Kyle, I got to save his contact, so next time he texts. Do you think the Miz will have a short season throwing as hard as he is? Well, that's a good question. I don't know if he'll have a short season, but maybe that's why he'll have limited innings, limited pitches. And I wonder how big of a concern that is for his future. You know what I mean?
2: Well, look, some guys
1: are
2: just,
1: you likely to?
2: Some guys throw harder than other guys.
1: Okay.
2: Look at some of the power pitchers, the great power pitchers in the game. They didn't just do it for a year or two. I mean, Nolan Ryan could still throw 100 miles an hour, and he was like 40 years old. Roger Clemens, those guys that could really bring it. Randy Johnson, even going back to some earlier pitchers. I mean, you can go way back to the Walter Johnson, guys like that. But some guys just throw harder than others. You look at things that you worry about when you see guys that throw hard is how hard they have to throw that hard. You know what
1: okay.
2: I mean?
1: How much effort and
2: how
1: strain.
2: How much effort, yeah.
1: Strain.
2: How much torque or whatever kind of strain they put on their body, and it doesn't look like he puts a ton of strain on his delivery and stuff. I mean, think of who was the guy that pitched? I got it. His name escapes me now. The kid that pitched for the Giants had that really funky delivery, but he was so effective. Threw the ball hard, not overly hard, but never
1: Lincecum.
2: Lincecum, right? And everyone said, "Man, that kid, he'll never last throwing that way." Well, he had a pretty short career. I don't see that with Miz. I think he just throws hard. He probably always has. He's long, right? He's tall and lean, and he gets that whip going, and it doesn't look like he's putting a whole lot of strain on himself. So I think that bodes well for his long term.
1: Okay. Good morning. You're on the BRX.
3: Good morning. How are you guys doing today?
1: Good. How are you?
2: Good. What's up?
3: I'm good. So Angel fan here, Ben Joyce is one of our closers. He's coming back off the IR. He had Tommy John last year. He throws 103. I always thought, you know, I mean, a lot of curveballs and everything like that. They say that's bad on the elbow. But when you're throwing that hard and you don't have the mass to really kind of keep your body from overworking itself, I mean, I think Miz is in a great shape to where he's lengthy, he's good. I don't think he's going to have that same problem. Ben Joyce, a little bit shorter, a little rounder, we can say. I don't know how that affects, though. So with that much torque going on your arm, do you think it is a curveball thing, or do you think Nolan Ryan, same kind of way, a little lengthy, not super strong, but still hold it? So I don't know if it really is a size thing or if it's just how much torque they're really putting on that body.
2: Well, it's interesting you bring that up because I think I immediately thought of Kerry Wood when you brought that up, because Kerry Wood, when he came up, was a fireballer too. He threw the ball really hard, but, you know, he had arm problems, but it wasn't because of his fastball. It was because of that big hook that he threw that ultimately, I think, damaged him. I mean, in fact, you know, we recently had the anniversary of his 20 strikeout game that he threw in his, like, fifth start as a big leaguer. And he was blowing guys away. But what really was the difference that particular day was the big curveball he threw. And he said, he even said after that game, he felt something after that game that he'd never felt before. And he attributed it to that curveball. So maybe that is the thing. But you got to have something off speed if you throw that hard. You can't just, you know, get up there and throw 100 miles an hour every pitch or whatever, that speed. Eventually, guys will catch up to it. You get, it's the off speed and the control of the off speed that really makes him dangerous right now.
1: Sets you apart.
2: Yeah, for sure.
1: Well, speaking of Jacob Mizrahi, it's a big day on Sunday down at Timber Rattlers Stadium. In fact, all week long, they open up another homestand tonight against the Peoria Chiefs. Bang for your buck night tonight. $2 dogs, $2 domestics. It looks like it's military appreciation night down at Timber Rattlers Stadium as well. You've got the typical Wednesday Silver Foxes ticket deal with a game ticket, hat, hot dog or brat, and a beverage for one low price. Bark in the Park on Thursday. And when I say a big day with Jacob Mizrahi on Sunday, that's his bobblehead giveaway with the Timber Rattlers. First 1,000 fans get a bobblehead, a Jacob Mizrahi bobblehead. 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
0: 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This is a two-minute drill as part of the Bill and Rookie Experience.
1: Josh Hader might be the best example of where they got rid of him maybe a little bit too soon, but they didn't falter in his place, right? I mean, they didn't get
2: they
1: rid of their
2: somebody else.
1: Exactly. They didn't get rid of a closer that was doing very well, and then suddenly we're going, man, we got closer issues. And that's the key, right? If
2: they
1: you can get rid
2: somebody.
1: Of the guy at the right time, and then you get a guy that can do the same job, a lot less expensive, and you can maybe use that money elsewhere or whatever. It's kind of funny because we all wish that the Brewers spent more, right?
2: Yep.
1: We all wish that the Brewers, you know, like they said there, can you imagine if he had $200 million to spend? It's such an interesting conversation. Would he be as good as he is just going out buying guys, let's say? And would they mesh with the clubhouse and be all that? Or are they better suited to kind of do things the way they are?
2: Well, now, I don't know how they, you know, it's weird because I don't know how they do their business. If you had all that money to spend, do you not then do as much work in vetting players or evaluating players? Because you just go, I know who that guy is. Let's go buy this guy. Instead of going, we need a guy like this who can do this.
1: Yeah.
2: You know what I mean? And really evaluating players, younger players. I doubt it, but it's possible. You know, if you had that,
1: you know, the
2: you
1: way
2: had that in your back of your mind.
1: The way they do things, it's kind of funny. The way they do things and the success that they have, I don't know if you need them to have a $200, $220 million payroll, but what you want them to have is like an extra $30 million in their back pocket so they could go get a bat at the trade deadline
2: the
1: or something like
2: to
1: that.
2: Do that.
1: That's
2: yeah.
1: really what I think the Brewers need.
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1: Wait for it, Bill. Here we go. We're going to kick it up here. Kick it in. There you go, yeah. Jam it out. Jam it out.
2: Oh, I love that part. But here's my favorite part, though.
1: Uh-huh.
2: Coming up.
1: Yeah.
2: Right. Wait for it. Bam, right there. That's my favorite part.
1: Tim in West Palm Beach is back in and says, I'm coming 1,500 miles to go to the Black Sheep Pub Friday. If either of you mathletes wants to play pickleball indoors at the Pickler, I'll pay. Hmm. Well, you'll be there a day after we have the big soiree, the first ever BRX happy hour tour stop, because that's Thursday night. But you can enjoy the great food on Friday. And you would have to pay me more than just my fee to play pickleball at the Pickler. I don't think you can afford me to play pickleball.
3: Why?
1: I have no interest. Pickleball.
3: I've never played.
1: Please. Derek in the 1, 2, 3, 4, 5.
3: They have a pickleball court there?
1: Yeah, it's a big indoor. It's down by Golden Corral in that. It used to be, I don't think it was ever a furniture store, but they sold hot tubs. I think that was where the jacuzzi hot tub was. I'm not sure. I think a hot tub. Carpetland used to be down there. I'm not sure if that's part of the Carpetland. But it's
3: in Green Bay?
1: Yeah. Down off Holmgren.
3: Yeah, I know where it is.
1: The Golden Corral's down there. It used to be a hot tub store in there.
3: Yeah.
1: Carpetland was down there. I don't know if it still is.
3: Okay.
1: It's now called the Pickler.
3: Okay. Haven't been over there in a
1: long time. Indoor pickleball. Don't you have to be like 65 or older to play pickleball over there?
3: I don't think so.
1: I was going to say, don't you have to be 60 or older? I'm 60 or older.
3: So you now are.
1: I got to watch my old people jokes
3: That's
1: now.
3: That's right.
1: Where was it? They had something. I was looking it up, and they had the senior discount. And I'm like, ooh, I was going, what's the senior discount? I had to look on their website. 65. I'm like, come on.
3: Man.
1: It's not right. Derek in 1, 2, 3, 4, 5 says, Billiards claimed that the Miz is long, but more importantly, is he bouncy?
3: I don't know if I'd say that about Miz.
1: Long and bouncy.
3: I know who would, though.
4: They're long and bouncy?
1: Uh-huh.
3: Mm-hmm.
1: If you say so. Fat and sassy. Let's hear from comments from the Miz. Can we do that?
3: Yeah.
1: Let's hear from the Miz. Let's see. What do
3: He's
1: we want to hear?
3: He's soft-spoken, but let's hear what he has to say.
1: Let's see. Let's go with this one. A little Mizorowski asked, was he increasing his endurance to throw 100 plus miles per hour into the 7? So essentially, are you working on your endurance so you can go throw over 100 later in ball games? So have you been working on this?
5: Yeah, of course. Yeah, in the off season, that was the focus, and I think it came out better on the other side. So yeah, I do feel stronger, but nothing crazy.
6: Did you have fun today?
5: Yeah, of course. It's always fun. I mean, it's always fun to play baseball. So no, it was just another day.
1: What kind of question is that? Did you have fun today?
3: Well, maybe he didn't look like he had a whole lot of fun.
1: First of all, I'm out there dominating. I'm playing baseball. I'm well underpaid. But you're wondering if I had fun?
3: Is football fun, sir?
1: The Miz.
3: Football is fun, sir.
1: His reaction to being told that he set a new Major League Baseball record with 57 pitches at 100 miles per hour or more. This is... Wait. I just set that up so beautifully.
3: That was good. I was waiting.
1: But here's the Miz on that.
7: Does that number mean anything to you? Is it surprising? Like,
5: no,
7: just another day?
5: Yeah, that's what I do. I throw hard, so.
1: It's what I do.
3: I throw hard. It's what I do.
1: Right, here's a montage of the Miz setting the new record with all his pitches over 100 miles per hour.
8: Struck him out. High heat at 103. First K of the day for Miz.
5: This is by Ivan Herrera. I mean, he's swinging when the ball's in the glove, especially 0-2, and you're trying to catch up to that. No shot from Herrera.
8: We talked about that against the Cubs. Burleson swings and misses. 103 again.
5: Special moment for him.
8: 0-2, and he gets gassed up by Mizorowski. Two more Ks, four in the game. Good morning, good afternoon, good night. Torres completely overmatched.
1: Mm-hmm. Killing it.
9: He's got a hose.
3: He does indeed.
1: He does have a hose, doesn't he? Let's see, and one more from Brewers manager Pat Murphy. Have you ever seen anything like the Miz?
10: Have you ever seen anything like what Miz Rouskey's doing?
11: Man, that's really special, man. Really special. Yeah, I mean, the consistency pitching, too, not just throwing, pitching. He's worked hard. He's earned it. You know, and he continues to work hard in between starts. Again, I always credit the catcher. I think William did a magnificent job today with him.
1: Okay, there you go. Pitching, not just throwing.
3: Well, he's
1: but
3: right
1: pitching.
3: On. He's definitely right 100% spot on with that. He's pitching. He's thinking it. He's thinking the game better. He's walking fewer guys.
1: That's the big thing, right?
3: Yeah, big time.
1: Because the control was a concern for a while. We have to wrap things up. We'll do that. We'll send you off to the Bill Michaels Show. When we come back, it's 9:53 on the Fan and the Free Fan app.
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16: The Oklahoma City Thunder right now feel to me like the 2015 Cleveland Cavaliers. I thought that Cavs team was better than the first Golden State Championship team, but Kevin Love and Kyrie Irving both got hurt. The Warriors went small and ended up winning that series in six. I think OKC's better than San Antonio, but if J-Dub and A.J. Mitchell can't play, I think the Spurs win the series. I'm Nick Costos.
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24: 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I wasn't

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6: All right, a couple of quick reminders here. First of all, Thursday night, a couple nights away, our first tour stop, happy hour tour stop with the BRX Black Sheep Pub and Grill, 5 to 7 p.m. All sorts of happy hour deals, going to be a lot of fun. Also, if you're thinking about playing in the third annual Gandrud Auto Group BRX Open, and I don't know why you wouldn't be, Wednesday, June 24th, I got the law put down, the hammer put down. Have to have all the numbers in by June 17th. So I know that's still a couple of weeks down the road, but you can't wait till the very, very, very last minute. You can only wait till the 10th hour instead of the 11th hour. All right, so just keep that in mind. June 17th has to be our deadline. I got word that we need the numbers in by then. Okay,
7: all right,
6: everybody.
7: Sir.
6: So
7: all right,
6: a couple of big events coming up, and I hope people will participate in both the Happy Hour Tour Stop and the BRX Open Golf Outing. So it's what we do. Things by the people, for the people. All right, let's wrap her up, Billy Boy.
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6: Well, we learned that Miz is the man, but he's maybe not getting the national recognition that he should be, slowly but surely. But let's go, national media. Pick it up.
7: We learned that the Miz also broke the record, if you will, for the most pitches over 100 miles an hour in the pitch stat era, where since they've been marking every pitch since 2008. Previous record was 47. He threw 57 over 100.
6: All right. And we learned that I have an electric dryer working perfectly for sale. Rookie discount. Email me. 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No scammers. The scammers were out in full force on Craigslist. So, but anyway.
9: That is pretty awesome, isn't it?
10: Wow.
9: Wow.
6: Why are you shaking your head?
9: Nicely.
7: I can't believe the scammers are out like
6: shocker.
7: That.
6: All right. See you later, Billy Boy.
7: See you tomorrow.
6: Dr. Tony, I'm coming to see you. All right. Have a great day, Fan Nation. Always stay humble. And the Bill Michaels Show is now.
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12: Well, that's a 5-1 victory for the Milwaukee Brewers as Jacob Mizorowski matched a career high with 12 strikeouts and carried a no-hitter into the sixth inning. And Christian Yelich had a two-run shot while Andrew Vaughn went 3-for-4 as the Brewers now sit 2.5 games above the Cardinals for first place in the NL Central. Here's more from manager Pat Murphy on the starting pitcher Jacob Mizorowski.
13: He conditioned himself. You can tell all those young pitchers out there, you have to have a lower half. And he's put together a great lower half. He's worked at it in his life. Now the delivery is sound. When the timing is sound, the delivery is sound. So at foot strike, the hand is in the right position. And then you take a kid with that extension. Seven.

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1: The Green Bay Packers will begin their OTAs today. It will be sessions broken into 3 weeks across May and June. Now, this is all voluntary besides mandatory minicamp starting June 9th to the 11th. And finally, Wisconsin football is preparing for their matchup September 6th against Notre Dame at Lambeau Field under the lights. For the Wisconsin Sports Zone Network, I'm Ebo.

0: Welcome in on a Tuesday edition, Bill Michaels Show. So glad you're with us. As always, in studio for a day anyway. At Road America last week, one of my favorite places on earth. Tomorrow we're going to be at the Wisconsin State Fair Park. I don't know, if the morning is like this, I'm going to be outside at a picnic table. If it's like this tomorrow, I'm going to be outside at a picnic table. It's supposed to be beautiful. I can't wait. And tomorrow, Wednesday Night Live opens up officially over the Bud Pavilion at the Wisconsin State Fair Park. We're going to be there for that kickoff. Really looking forward to that. But, man, what a weekend. Oh, my goodness. Hopefully you enjoyed your weekend. Hopefully you remembered what the weekend was all about. I know, there was something every day. And we'll get into that, what kind of I did. And I posted a lot this past weekend, so hopefully you had a chance to follow. And if you want to track us down on so many different social platforms, you can. We always appreciate it when you do. But what a weekend it was. It was a memorable weekend. It was a weekend in which you, obviously yesterday, should. It was the old Decoration Day. I was hearkening back to when I was a kid. My aunt and uncle used to come down with my dad. My dad's sister, and they would go out to the graves of all of our family members and those specifically that had, you know, been in the armed forces. And I remember Decoration Day, you know, back in the day, and I was a little kid. I would go plant the flags, you know, go put the flags in the ground. And then they would bring all the flowers, and they would put the red, white, and blue flowers, you know, down on all the grave sites and everything. So hopefully you kind of remember what yesterday was all about. But all in all, a spectacular weekend. Brewers today, they wake up 2.5 games up, even with a couple of losses to the Dodgers after that spectacular start on Friday night, which I was there, which was awesome. Saw that, I think. Correct me if I'm wrong, but Grant, you went to the game on Saturday. Oof. Talk about a kick to the beanbag. Man, got drilled. And the Dodgers beat the hell out of the Brewers. But that being said, all in all, Brewers wake up 2.5 games up. They got knocked off the Cardinals yesterday, and so we feel good about that. Packers going to be back in the practice field again this week. You had a spectacular weekend of racing as well. If you watched the end of the Indianapolis 500, oh, my God, what a spectacular finish. The job that Rosenquist did down the stretch was just for 3 out of the 4 turns, he was done. And he was not going to win that race. And then I don't know how he did it. A fake on the inside, goes to the outside on the right, up on the high side of the track. And the next thing you know, he wins in the closest finish ever in the history of the Indy 500. So that was powerful. And then the tribute they did, and I was shocked to see Kyle Busch's family and kids on the grid at Charlotte at the Coca-Cola 600 and the start that they had and the moment of silence and the ceremonies. If you didn't sit there and bawl on your couch, you're not a human being. I don't know what to tell you, but that was an emotional moment. And that was very powerful. You saw the NBA, the Knicks close it out last night. And I've come to the conclusion, which has now been cemented in my mind in the rest of history. You're never going to win anything with James Harden. Watching him stand there last night as they just basically gave up. Cleveland just completely quit. And the Knicks pounded them, and they move on to the NBA Finals. Now you've got back at OKC tonight, Oklahoma City, the Thunder hosting the Spurs in Game 5. And this is a big one. This is a big one. So anyway, a lot of stuff happening. A lot of stuff happening. And you had Carolina. Oof. They knocked off the Canadiens. The Canadiens, they lose a goal on an offsides call, which was a legitimate call, but they lost a goal on an offsides call. It goes to overtime. Carolina gets the win. So Carolina gets themselves a little bit of jubilation yesterday as well. So a lot of good stuff in the world of sports. If you would like to chime in, this is the way to do it. All you got to do is find us 877-867-1670. You can also track us down at 608-321-1670. That's the text line. We always encourage that. If you want to text us, please feel free to go ahead and do so. You can text us there. 608-321-1670. Then, you can watch us each and every day over on YouTube. 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So we did get some followers over the weekend. I like that. We're 49 away from 5,000. We were close to that last week, and I didn't get a lot. But if you follow us on Instagram, we would certainly appreciate it. Go to Instagram and then find The Bill Michaels Show. And the meter behind me moves. We're creeping up on 5,000 followers. Please be one of them. That's all we ask. You can also track us down over on Facebook and on TikTok. We're on the Twitch app, the Kick app, LinkedIn app as well. Catch the TV show, which is on Saturday night, 8 o'clock Central Time in Milwaukee. That is My 24 TV. That is My 24 TV in Milwaukee. So there you go. Graham Bills, how was your weekend?
1: It was great in Milwaukee Friday and Saturday. It's every Brewers fan's dream to watch Robert Gasser pitch. I mean, it was a one-run game into the sixth, or for a good portion of the game. The Brewers scored a couple runs early, and it got bad at the end, but I think we left.
0: Right.
1: It got a little hazy. I'm not sure. We left maybe in the seventh, kind of when Woodford, it's Woodford, right? Mm-hmm. Started to struggle. Yeah. We hopped on the shuttle back to the bar from whence we came. I almost sent you a picture because we were at Stenny's. We were down in Walker's Point on Saturday afternoon. Maybe it's just I've always been in there sober because I've been doing the show with you. Did they like take down a wall or a support beam or something in there? Or no?
0: Nope.
1: Maybe I was just drunk. I wouldn't stop. To my buddy, I'm like, did they change something in here? Maybe it's because I've always been up in that little area with you doing the show, looking down at the bar. Okay. Yeah, went to the bar. Didn't get any Bill Michaels garlic cheese bread. Thought about it. Didn't do it. So very good weekend, yes, in Milwaukee, all in all, including a trip to Stenny's, which has not been renovated or changed. I needed to.
0: No. The only thing they did is in the back, it used to be a patio.
1: That's right.
0: And then they enclosed it because that's where everybody went to smoke. And then they enclosed it. They just had a room because they needed the room. And now it's actually a part of the entire setup there.
1: Well, so room for it. It was busy. Yeah. Place was popping. We kicked around Water Street a little bit during the day and then went down to Walker's Point, and I got a free hat at the Brewer game, which I wore golfing yesterday. So I was all over the place this weekend. I felt like you.
0: Yeah, we went to the game on Friday. Now, it was funny because I started out at Road America, came home, dropped the equipment off. Kristen picked up. We went to the game on Friday night. And then from the game, we went to San Giorgio, which was spectacular. I got to be honest with you. For everybody that follows the diet, I did not weigh in today. I'll weigh in tomorrow because I got a lot of food in me. So it was that kind of weekend. I didn't go crazy, but I ate the way I shouldn't. So I went to San Giorgio on Friday. Saturday, we ended up, we ran some errands on Saturday morning, and then we went to the Third Ward Beer Garden at Catalano Square and went down there on Saturday afternoon. And I was talking to Chris, and I'm like, look, it's kind of a date day. Where would you like to go? She said, honestly? I said, yeah. She said, I'd like to go back to Calderon. So I went to Calderon Club and sat down there and watched the Brewers game with the guys, with the bartenders and Alex and everybody at Calderon Club on Saturday afternoon. Came home. Sunday, we had a birthday party we went to up at Solu Winery. And I got my Harley back, and Kristen went home on Sunday morning because she had her kids coming back home. So I said, well, do you want to ride up? I'll pick you up, and we can ride up. She goes, nah, I really don't want to ride. She wanted to get kind of foo-foo dressy for this birthday party. And I'm like, look, I'm riding. It's beautiful. I'm jumping on a Harley, so I'll meet you there. So I rode from my house to Solu Winery, which is up, I guess, near Cascade, Wisconsin, Plymouth, Wisconsin. So I rode all the back roads. It was spectacular. It was so nice. So I rode there, and we did that. We sat there, and we listened to the band and music they had, and I had my one beer, and then after that, I just drank water because I'm on the bike and I don't drink. So then rode back home Saturday night, or Sunday night, and then yesterday I got up, and I went and saw my buddy Tim down at Tim Stereo's because he's trying to fit me for a new windshield, and he wanted me to test some. So I went down there, and he did a few things for me. And then after that, I went and did yard work at her house. We did the lawn, and we went and did, you know, the typical Memorial Day stuff. You know, you go and get flowers, and we put one. She had a bench that she bought for her front porch. She bought this wicker bench, and I have no idea where she got it. It must have been like IKEA. But what should have normally, I don't know why they just don't put them together. But what should have been, I don't know, maybe a 10-minute thing, they give you that little Allen wrench. That little tiny hunk of crap Allen wrench.
1: This is the IKEA special.
0: And they
1: special.
0: Give you 14,000 bolts to put in it. And it was, I told her, I'll help you with it. We'll do it. And ended up, we did it together, which was nice. But it went from being about a 10-minute project to about an hour, hour and a half. I sat on the concrete floor in the garage, and I just screwed these bolts together and, you know, the whole thing. And then afterwards, I took the spray, and I sprayed all the cracks in her driveway, sprayed the cracks in her sidewalk, sprayed the crack, you know, leading up to her front porch and everything, and all the weeds that were around, sprayed it all, cleaned up the yard, cut the grass, the whole thing, because I gave her my old tractor, got all that stuff done. And then I came home, and I thought, okay, I'm going to do a little laundry. And I grilled out last night. I sat out back. I grilled out two brats, threw a little sauerkraut on them, had my one final beer for the weekend, and that was my night. And then I just listened. It was probably about 8:30. I hit a wall. I'm like, you know what? I'm going to go upstairs and lay down. By 9:30, I was out, you know, like snoring, choking on yourself, that kind of thing. That was the weekend. It was a glorious weekend. Glorious weekend. But so there you go.
1: And it ended on a high note, too, with Mizrowski yesterday.
0: Yes.
1: It is pretty nice to just kind of assume the Brewers are going to win when he's pitching. It's nice to get to that point with the pitcher where I can just, you know, you can never assume anything. At one point this season, they lost, I think, four straight starts of his. But now that the offense is healthy and the team is, you know, kind of back to normal, you can just kind of pencil in a win on a day like yesterday. And I went golfing. I missed the last couple of innings. It was great.
0: Did you really?
1: Yeah.
0: So that's right. You did say you wore your Brewers hat. Where'd you play?
1: Glenn. We just walked 9 in Madison.
0: Okay.
1: It was a beautiful day.
0: Yeah. That's what Kristen wants to do. She's got golf outings coming up. She's like, can we just go to the club? Even if we go hit balls, I said, let's just go play 9. So I don't know when we're going to do it. Maybe sometime this week or next, but we're going to do that. So anyway, but that was it, man. That was, I accomplished so much. And where else did I ride yesterday? I rode down to Burlington, down to see Tim. That was where I rode. I put like 200 miles on the bike. It was glorious. It was just awesome. Just to get out and ride this week. No, not this week. Next week, next Monday or Tuesday, I get the boat back. So I'm excited about that. So I'm just, you know, I'm giddy with all myself. And I saw Dave and Leanne Hawk, who have not only the Third Ward Beer Garden, but they own the Bud Pavilion. And so we're excited about opening up the Bud Pavilion tomorrow and tomorrow night. The Glam Band takes the stage. So we're excited about that and getting back to Wednesday Night Live and just, you know, all that kind of stuff. So, man, it was good. It was good. All right, I'm done. Did you watch the end of the Indy 500?
1: No, I missed it by about a half hour.
0: Oh, my God. That was fantastic. So here's the thing. I had to leave, so I taped it. So I was taping the Indy 500 because we had to go to Solo. And I told everybody, don't tell me about it. I don't want to hear about it. That's my thing, man. I don't want to hear about it. Don't tell me about it. Some guy next to me who rides on our ride, on our motorcycle ride, comes over and says hello and everything. And he goes, man, what a finish to the 500. I just yelled at him, shut up. You know, right away. Shy. I don't want to hear it. Don't tell me about it. He's talking to his buddy. I'm like, stop. Go. If you got to talk about it, go away. I'll go away. Just, you know, talk about it and then be done with it. I don't want to hear about it. So I came home. I'm like, oh God, I can't wait. So, cause everybody was like, oh my God, you see the end of that? Shut up. You know, so I turned it on. I turned on the DVR and I picked it up at about, I don't know, lap 32. So I sat down the rest of the night. I'm like, okay, this is great. I'm watching it. And what I forgot to do was tape the next hour after the 500. I got down to 31 laps to go.
1: Did it drop off?
0: And the tape ended, or the DVR ended. I'm like, son of a. So I had to Google, you know, and then you watch, you know, the last 8 minutes of the race, you know.
1: Which is still pretty good. It's cool that we have that capability in 2026.
0: Can I ask a question without seeming like an ass?
1: Always.
0: Why do we have a British commentator?
1: I'm the wrong person to ask. I think it gives a prestige, a sophistication.
0: I guess. I just, you know, because if you watch the video of him with the other two drivers that were there in the booth as the color commentator, the dude's a banana. Certainly an exciting call, but he's screaming to scream. And I get it. It was exciting. But it was, I don't know. It's like, why do we have a British... Do we not have anybody from the Americas that is capable of calling the end of the Indy 500? I just wanted to question it. I guess there is a bias there. I don't know. I don't know why, but it just is. So throw it out there.
1: I always thought the Indy car, you know, like what's the Formula 100? Like I always
0: Formula
1: think
0: One. Yeah.
1: Somebody with an accent just kind of adds a little.
0: Internationally?
1: Same with golf. A little prestige, a little sophistication. Right. Doesn't even matter what kind of accent. Italian, French, Australian. It's just something. Ooh, it's international. It feels bigger.
0: It's Formula One races overseas more than they do here. So I completely get it. No problem. No problem at all. Le Mans, I get it.
1: That one makes more sense, yeah.
0: IndyCar has the word Indy in it. We can't find anybody from even the Midwest that's capable of calling the race for the Indianapolis 500. Just wanted to throw it out there. It's not that he's a bad guy, because he knows his stuff and he's good, but it just was like, there's some, maybe it's OG in me, I don't know. I go back to the days of, I don't know, just different. Maybe ABC had it years and years and years ago. They had it for forever, it seemed like. And it just, you know, it was Chris Schenkel and it was the old school guys. And now I'm dating myself here, but it just went from that to the screaming to scream Brits that have the airways. I don't know. And oh, by the way, did you see Danica Patrick? That girl's jacked up. That girl is ripped up, almost too much. Now, I follow her on Instagram. They showed her walking over and getting her makeup done and everything everybody's doing for her. But, man, she's jacked up. Yeah, Jackie Stewart. But Jackie Stewart was a color commentator. He wasn't the play-by-play guy. You know? He wasn't the play-by-play guy. I can't remember who it was. It wasn't Chris Economaki. It was somebody else. It was the dude from Wide World of Sports. And I can't remember the dude's name. I can't remember it. So anyway, but man, Danica Patrick's jacked up. Now, I follow her on IG and she does all these workouts and all these things that she's doing and she's lifting weights and heavier and heavier. But she's sitting there in that dress and it's like, wow, man, she's ripped. I mean, like even to the point where she had veins and stuff sticking out of her neck. Like, she might have gone a little bit overboard. So anyway. But that was a weekend. Jim McKay, thank you very much. Judge Smales burner account. Jim McKay. Oh, God, I love Jim McKay. You the man. You the man. That, right there. There you go. Thank you very much. That's awesome. All right, let's do this. That was the weekend. So hopefully you enjoyed the weekend. Hopefully your weekend was fantastic. And thank you very much. Also, Ty Runner, thank you. Thank you. Randall, thank you. Everybody. But, yeah, veins in the neck, man. Veins in the neck. She's ripped up. All right, let's do this. We're going to go ahead and take a quick break. We're going to come back. And the Brewers sit 2.5 games up. The Brewers, even through losing 2 out of 3 over the weekend, have something to smile about, at least Brewers fans. Because when we left the airwaves on Friday, we had made a statement. And when we come back to the airwaves today, that statement is still true. And I'll tell you what it is when we return. Don't go anywhere. More of the Bill Michael Show now.
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12: We got to play better. 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And you know, as coaching staff, we got to figure out a way to get the players there. You know, we're offensively, we are equipped to be way more consistent than this and way better than this. 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
0: 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When we left the airwaves on Friday, I had said, and I said, I hope it continues. I said, the Cubs have not won a game since PCA had the meltdown telling the woman who was heckling him, why don't you go ahead and do something orally to me, B-word? And since then, and I can say this again, I can still say this, they haven't won a game. And did you see yesterday again, Grant, PCA, ball got under the glove, man. Went to the wall. Did you see the error again yesterday?
1: Flailing around out there.
0: Oh, it was so good. It was so good. Because I'm checking, you know, I'm like, oh, man, okay, let's see. You know, Brewers got a win. What are the Cubs doing? Oh, they're losing. Let me check this out. And then they say, here's the highlight. And the highlight was PCA turning around going, okay, it happened again. Oh, boy, he has just put his game in a dumper since he had the meltdown against the woman in Chicago in the White Sox game. I love it. Just love it. So the Cubs have now lost nine straight. They went from 5.5 games up on the Brewers to now 3.5 games behind the Brewers. I love it. Brewers 2.5 games up on St. Louis. But, man, it's just, which is the reason I'm keeping right now on the desk behind me. You still got the barrel man throwing the punch on the Cubby Bear on the I-94 rivalry. I mean, I know they're not playing one another right now, but I'm not taking it down until the Cubs win. I'll just leave it there. Leave it there, hopefully, for a long, long, long time. But right now, the Brewers are beating up on the Cubs. Cubs, 3.5 games back. They're in third. Cincinnati finally got themselves a couple of back-to-back wins. They're 4 back, and Pittsburgh is 4.5 back. Everybody in the National League Central still over 500, by the way. 28 and 26, that's the Pirates. 28 and 25 is the Reds, 29 and 25 on up from there. But the Brewers, 31 and 29 games over, or excuse me, 11 games over 500 right now. That's where the Brewers are at. So I like it. Brewers still 5 wins behind Atlanta for the best record in the National League, and 3 games, behind the Dodgers, who walked away with a couple of wins over the weekend over the Brewers. But nevertheless, not a bad way to go. I'm excited. For those that were kind of going, okay, here we go, I kept saying, remember, I did a piece. It was actually on the pumps. It was actually on the Quick Trip pumps, and I got blowback off of that. How can you say this? The Brewers, you know, they're already faltering, and this is going to be a long season. I said, wait a minute. Whoa. Hold your water. Because they're 5.5 back. I get it. But you were missing 3 cogs in your lineup. You had some pitching ailments. All you got to do is just stay in the rearview mirror. Remember me saying that? Just stay in the rearview mirror. That's it. Weather the storm. This might be the best the Cubs do all season long is the 20-3 stretch, right? This might be the best they do. So just weather the storm. That's it. And once you get back to full strength, eventually the Cubs will come back down to earth a little bit and things will begin to happen. You know, just hold your water. And here we are. Now, I'm not sitting here after Memorial Day going, told you so, because they haven't won a damn thing yet, right? They haven't won anything. But from where they were, 5.5 back, to now 3.5 on top, do the math, that's a 9-game swing. A 9-game swing. You got to love it, right? 9-game swing on the Cubs. They were on top of the world. Everything was great. You were listening to Chicago radio, and it made you sick for what they were saying. Now, that was one of my joys yesterday, driving back home after cutting the grass. That was one of my joys, listening to a Chicago radio. It is like fire and brimstone. The world has ended. It is mass hysteria, and that's just the teen takeovers down there. That's not even Cubs fans yet. They're just killing over there on council, PCA, the bringing in Bregman. I mean, just anything they can get their teeth into, they're hating on right now down there, on everything. I just sat back and smiled. There were times I was driving home, and I'm giggling listening to Cubs fans. I'm literally giggling. So, took a lot of joy in that yesterday.
1: Craig,
0: I guess I shouldn't, but I did.
1: Impassioned and motivated and inspired, honestly, to turn that thing around in every clip that I hear him talk about the team and this losing streak. Yeah, you got to play better. He did a long media sit down that I watched yesterday where he was talking about the 2-10 game winning streaks, and he basically said, like, it stretches a baseball like that that might make you feel like you're really good, but then, you know, you turn out and, you know, you learn later that maybe you just got all the breaks. And I'm like, well, right. Wait a minute. So maybe the Cubs aren't as good as we thought, and maybe it's wild to have 2-10 game winning streaks and to say that they're flukes, but baseball can be weird like that. Mm-hmm. It's weird to hear him basically admit to that. Like, yeah, maybe we're not that good. Maybe we just got a lot of breaks in those stretches.
0: Yep. So I'm giddy, man. I'm excited. I'm excited. Craig Counsell, right now going, you can hear the frustration in his voice. I don't know. We'll see. See what happens. Will he be fired at the end of the season if they again continue to falter? 877, and I don't wish that on him. Let me say that right away. I don't wish that on him. 877-867-1670, 877-867-1670. All right, we're going to talk to Mike Clemens when we come back. But I did want to say that we are coming to Eau Claire. Remember last year was this time, Grant? You and I did the Bill and Grant's Excellent Adventure. Next, not this Thursday, but next Thursday, is the Junior Achievement Golf Outing out at the Wild Ridge. I return to the scene of the crime. If you want to go with me, you can go with me. Taking the RV. But, we're heading back to Wild Ridge. I just got word today, and I completely apologize because I forgot to get back in touch with them to say, hey, yeah, we're coming, but we're coming. And looking forward to it. So back to Wild Ridge Golf Course, June 4th for the Junior Achievement Golf Outing, and going back, I don't know, which is my 11th year or 12th year or something like that. I think we only missed one or two because of COVID. But back again this year. So excited about that. So heading back to the Eau Claire area and heading back to the Junior Achievement Golf Outing at Wild Ridge Golf Course Thursday, June 4th. And after we do some stuff on the stage down at Wednesday Night Live, then heading out to Eau Claire that night, getting up for the show the next morning. So excited about that. All right, coming up next, I'm looking forward to it. Mike Clement is going to be joining us. By the way, this portion of the program brought to you by our good friends over there at Steny's. They were hanging out with Grant Bills this past weekend down at 2nd and National Walker's Point. And good food, really good food, great award-winning Bloody Marys, and maybe just a great time running shuttles to all the games. If you're heading to the game tonight, stop into the Steny. 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Steny's, three locations. 2nd and National Walker's Point, Watertown Road in Pewaukee, Dodges Bay Road in Mequon. And as they say at all of them, you should be here. Mike Clements.
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7: Josh Hader might be the best example of where they got rid of him maybe a little bit too soon, but they didn't falter in his place, right? I mean, they didn't get
21: they
7: rid of their
21: somebody else.
7: Exactly. They didn't get rid of a closer that was doing very well, and then suddenly we're going, man, we got closer issues. And that's the key, right? If
21: they
7: you can get rid
21: somebody.
7: Of the guy at the right time, and then you get a guy that can do the same job, a lot less expensive, and you can maybe use that money elsewhere or whatever. It's kind of funny because we all wish that the Brewers spent more, right?
21: Yep.
7: We all wish that the Brewers, you know, like they said there, can you imagine if he had $200 million to spend? It's such an interesting conversation. Would he be as good as he is just going out buying guys, let's say, And would they mesh with the clubhouse and be all that? Or are they better suited to kind of do things the way they are?
2: Well, I don't know how they, you know, it's weird because I don't know how they do their business. If you had all that money to spend, does it then, do you not then do as much work in vetting players or evaluating players? Because you just go, I know who that guy is, let's go buy this guy. Instead of going, we need a guy like this who can do this. Yeah. You know what I mean? And really evaluating players, younger players. I doubt it, but it's possible. You know, if you had that,
7: you know, the
2: you
7: way
2: had that in your back of your mind.
7: The way they do things, it's kind of funny. The way they do things and the success that they have, I don't know if you need them to have a $200, $220 million payroll, but what you want them to have is like an extra $30 million in their back pocket so they could go get a bat at the trade deadline
2: the
7: or something like
2: to
7: that.
2: Do that.
7: That's
2: yeah.
7: really what I think the Brewers need.
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0: 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They've got the Brewers game on coming up later on tonight. 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So take a shot. Go in. Just enjoy your food, your beverage, and who knows? Maybe by the end of the night, it is all free. F-R-E-E, which we all know. If it's free, it's for me. That's the way we live our life, right? Joining us now, our guy. Mike Clemens is joining us on the hotline, who was at the ball yard pretty much all weekend long. Michael, how you doing, pal?
26: Good, except Sunday morning we came in to watch the Game 3 of the Dodgers series, and the team had gotten word that Charlie Moore had passed away.
0: Yeah,
26: in Alabama at the age of 72. Charlie came up as a catcher. His dad mm-hmm. said, you know, he was a star quarterback and baseball player, and he said, son, if you want to get into the major leagues, you got to learn to be a catcher. Those guys are hard to find. And that was his ticket in. So he would come back to Wisconsin for golf outings and things like that. There's a great interview with Charlie that I linked up to my Twitter account that's at Mike Clemens NFL, so we'll check that out. But, you know, yesterday it's wait, let me ask you this because I didn't have a chance to ask Murph this. Would they have scheduled The Miz for game one of this series against a divisional opponent as opposed to maybe the day before or so when the Dodgers were in town? You know, when you're thinking just 10, 11 days in advance.
0: Yeah. I think it's just kind of the way it fell, right? I think it's just the way the schedule fell.
26: You just do it every 5 days and whatever, right? Whatever. I wondered about that because I would have liked to seen him against those guys from L.A. But anyway, Jacob Mesorowski, it was his day, Memorial Day. He's out there on the mound. Huge crowds all weekend long. And he's got it. And he's throwing 100 miles, 101, 102, gets it up to 103. He had a record of 28, 29 consecutive innings without giving up a run. Finally, the Cardinals got one. I think it was around the fifth or sixth inning or so. But he had a no-hitter going through the sixth inning. He came out and, you know, for the seventh as well, pitched 100 pitches. 57 of them were 100 miles an hour or more. Mm-hmm. New Major League Baseball record, franchise records he's shattering. And so then we went to the Miz after the game and asked him, you know, about with those numbers and that new MLB record, was he aware of that? And has he been working on his endurance to get up to seven innings?
3: Yeah, of course, yeah. In the offseason, that was the focus. And, you know, I think it came out better on the other side. So, yeah, I do feel stronger, but nothing crazy.
4: Did you have fun today?
3: Yeah, of course. It's always fun. I mean, it's always fun to play baseball. So, no, it was just another day.
5: Does that number mean anything to you? Is it surprising? Like,
3: no.
5: Just another day?
3: Yeah, that's what I do. I throw hard, so.
0: It's and that's what he does. I mean, he's getting recognized for it, not only on the MLB Network, but on ESPN. I was listening to some of the talk shows driving around yesterday, Mike. But it's fun with this young group of guys that they come to Milwaukee or come up through the system, and all of a sudden, next thing you know, you're seeing the fruits of the, you know, Matt Arnold's labor. Another guy that's really kind of had some success, and they were talking about this yesterday in the postgame show, Andrew Vaughn. It's not like he went from team to team to team to team to team and suddenly found it in Milwaukee. He was drafted by the White Sox. They feel like, well, he's a bust. He's not going to pan out. And then he comes to Milwaukee, and all of a sudden he has kind of found his stroke, specifically since coming back from injury.
26: And I'll tell you another thing. I keep on finding things that this Brewers coaching staff does to help both the hitters and the pitchers. There's a lot of really good detailed coaching going on. And that's why a lot of these guys come up that way, particularly with all these young players that they've got. And right. I mean, really, I'm not just, you know, reading out of some sort of out of the media guide or something. I keep comparing notes when I go to these other clubs because, like we do with football, we visit both teams. And Andrew Vaughn goes 3-for-4 again yesterday, and he was asked, you know, has he seen the Miz, Jacob Mizorowski, improve in his time that he's been with Milwaukee?
6: Yeah, I mean, it's been electric stuff. You know, I've kind of got to watch him evolve over the last year, you know, really come into his own. And, you know, for him, I think the biggest thing is throwing strikes, and he's doing that. You know, that fastball is probably the best in the game. It's awesome to watch.
4: If you had to face him, what would your approach be?
6: Try to hit the heater. I mean, that's what you got to try to do. And, you know, he's got two other great pitches, so makes it tough at bat.
0: Not only has he developed two other pitches, but his fastball now has movement, which he didn't have a lot of last year. Now he's got movement. And one of the things he went away for in the offseason, Mike, he added strength and weight. He added weight to his legs. He did a lot of leg work to be able to be stronger in later innings and to be able to pitch longer as well. Now, his last outing, I think he only threw like 70-something pitches, and they pulled him. This one, like you said, they went to 100. But it all started with the offseason workouts and getting his legs and stamina up.
26: Yeah, exactly. And the other thing is that I want you to notice that some of these other players, too, how smart they are in terms of breaking things down as to what their teammate is doing, how they might approach a pitcher like that. And you go to the captain. You go to Christian Yelich, who had a nice two-run homer. Pretty much they got their points on the board because the Cardinals threw some pretty good pitching at the Brewers yesterday. But the Brewers got the early lead and went on to win 5-1 against the Cardinals on Memorial Day. So you go to Yelly. And he was talking about, you know, when you consistently hit the strike zone, when you've got a fastball like that, and it makes the batter say, okay, I can barely see this thing, but I have to trust it because he's hitting the box. And so I've got to take it seriously, you know, and that's what makes the Miz so dangerous, according to Christian Yelich.
8: Yeah, I mean, it's obviously really impressive, and, you know, this year he's filled the zone up a lot and really limited the walks, and when you can prove that you're in the zone with that, then you get guys in swing mode, and it becomes a really tough at-bat, obviously. He's thrown 103.
0: Go ahead.
26: And I had a cut I wanted to play from Pat Murphy, who breaks this down in terms of, like you say, and what Mizorowski has done to build up his body. And just like quarterbacks, just like Aaron Rodgers talked about for years, throwing comes from the feet up, right?
0: Mm-hmm.
26: Good footwork, right. Strong legs. And Pat Murphy says good pitching starts with the feet and the legs.
1: He conditioned himself. You can tell all those young pitchers out there, you have to have a lower half. And he's put together a great lower half. And he's worked at it in his life. And now the delivery is sound. When the timing is sound, the delivery is sound. So at foot strike, the hand is in the right position. And then you take a kid with that extension, seven, whatever extension, and he's throwing the ball 100, and then God knows, 101, 102. And it's pretty easy. It's not max effort.
0: Some of these guys, I go back to the last series when the Yankees were here, and they were asked, you know, how do you hit the Miz? And they said, we're just throwing the bat at it and hoping the bat hits the ball. You can't figure it out, and you can't react fast enough just because of the throws. It looked like some of the Cardinal hitters yesterday were just kind of like, oh, okay, if I can just get the bat on the ball, just something. Just foul it off and call yourself lucky.
26: Yeah, but how many times have you heard Pat Murphy talk to us about a talent like Abner Uribe, who came in? He threw 103 miles an hour his first night in the park 3 years ago in August. And you get excited about that. And Murph keeps on saying, you know, 103 is nice, but it doesn't count how many digits you got. You have to move the ball in this league.
0: Mm-hmm.
26: There's too many good hitters in this league. They'll figure out a way to hit 100 miles an hour. So you've got to find ways and that's how, you know, Uribe was finally able to advance to a closer when he got his slider in. You know, that Murph is trying to move the ball a little bit. As you heard Andrew Vaughn say, he's got two or three pitches now that he puts in the arsenal. It's not just the heater. It's just not the fastball. So I went into the Cardinals clubhouse thinking that because Ollie Marmol, their manager, new manager, young guy, I wanted to ask him, what are your batters reporting back when they come out there with it out? And so after Marmol did his TV interview for the St. Louis Cardinals TV network, here was just me and two other reporters in Marmol's office, and it got kind of weird.
9: Are there days where the guy's stuff is just so damn good it doesn't matter?
10: You don't face that every. No one does that.
9: Yeah.
10: So you take your best shot and keep moving. But yeah, his stuff was really good.
9: It seems like even the approach you were talking about, if you guys were at your best, he was at his today.
10: Yeah, he did a nice job.
9: Okay.
10: Yeah, he really did. It's impressive.
11: And he moves the ball a lot. Mizorowski does, besides just the outrageous velocity.
10: Yeah, ball moves pretty good. Go ahead.
11: Is there something hard about his delivery that's going to take two or three times for these guys?
10: How many times have you seen this guy throw?
11: Five, six times.
10: Okay. What do you think?
11: I don't know.
10: Okay.
11: I'm not in the box.
10: You don't have to be in the box. You can be at your damn house. What the hell are we talking about right now?
11: Yeah.
10: Yeah. If you need a quote, that's fine, but damn it.
11: But is that one of those things where you can look at film, you can talk, you can do whatever, but it's, until you see that, it's just almost impossible to prepare for, you know?
10: He's a real good talent, and it's a combo of velo, but he also just does a really nice job of pitching. Today was a tough day, yeah.
11: Much like anybody else, right? I mean, he was also really good today. I mean, you know, Murph says that he majorly hears will climb up a jet plane. So, first time in, but second time, third time through, he was still decent. That's what I'm asking, is how do you prepare for that?
10: Are we done?
11: No, sorry.
10: Okay, good.
11: Thank you.
10: Thanks. You're welcome.
0: No more Miz chatter. He ate our team up, and I have no answer and nothing to say.
10: Are we done?
11: No, sorry.
10: Okay, good.
11: Thank you.
10: You're welcome.
0: Are we done? Are we done?
26: I mean, I can get a better breakdown from Andrew Vaughn. I can get a better breakdown on this.
0: Right.
26: This guy is in the dugout for the Cardinals. He's looking and he's like, oh, my God, this guy's 24. He's in my division. And I'm looking at this like the next, what, 3 or 4 years? Oh, my. I mean, he was shell-shocked.
10: He had no answer.
0: You
10: bet your damn house.
0: Yeah. Yeah. The house. Yeah, okay. Let's do this. We'll break. Mike Clemens joining us on the hotline. Stay tuned. We got a whole lot more with Mike as we kind of wrap up some Brewers coverage coming up here momentarily. This portion of the program brought to you by our friends at Road America this weekend. Here they come. 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
10: Are we done?
12: No, sorry.
10: Okay, good.
12: Thank you.
10: Thanks. You're welcome.
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7: Josh Hader might be the best example of where they got rid of him maybe a little bit too soon, but they didn't falter in his place, right? I mean, they didn't get rid of their
2: somebody else.
7: Exactly. They didn't get rid of a closer that was doing very well, and then suddenly we're going, man, we got closer issues. And that's the key, right? If you can get rid of the guy at the right time, and then you get a guy that can do the same job, a lot less expensive, and you can maybe use that money elsewhere or whatever. It's kind of funny because we all wish that the Brewers spent more, right?
2: Yep.
7: We all wish that the Brewers, you know, like they said there, can you imagine if he had $200 million to spend? It's such an interesting conversation. Would he be as good as he is just going out buying guys, let's say? And would they mesh with the clubhouse and be all that? Or are they better suited to kind of do things the way they are?
2: Well, now, I don't know how they, you know, it's weird because I don't know how they do their business. If you had all that money to spend, does it then, do you not then do as much work in vetting players or evaluating players? Because you just go, I know who that guy is. Let's go buy this guy. Instead of going, we need a guy like this who can do this. Yeah. You know what I mean? And really evaluating players, younger players. I doubt it, but it's possible. You know, if you had that,
7: you know, the way
2: that in your back of your mind.
7: The way they do things, it's kind of funny. The way they do things and the success that they have, I don't know if you need them to have a $200, $220 million payroll, but what you want them to have is like an extra $30 million in their back pocket so they could go get a bat at the trade deadline or something like that. That's really what I think the Brewers need.
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0: Japanese network. And one of those guys asked them about Pat Murphy, like, what do you say to the end of your batting order, the guys that are at 7, 8, 9, like the Joey Ortiz's or the David Hamilton's, about what their approach to the game is? And here's the Murph.
1: Be really good offensive players. There's no, like strategy other than get the first. That's our strategy of 1 through 9, get the first. If they don't want to throw you the ball over the plate. Now, there's different ways to get the first down. We can smash the ball and have it land on the grass. We can smash the ball and have it land in the paid seats. Or we can take a walk or a hit by pitch or a catcher's interference, and we get the first. So somehow to get the first. Then at first, we got decisions to make. We can run to second. It's called a stolen base. Or we cannot do that but be a threat to steal second, which could cause some trepidation in the pitcher, which could leave the ball down the middle, which could have a guy hit it in the gap. Therefore, he can touch first and also touch second. So, yeah, have those guys get the first. Have tough at-bats, get the first. Do what they do, whatever they're kind of like. They have to have this awareness. How do I help this team win? What do I do? The bottom of the order does not mean they don't hit. It just means these are the guys that are going to hit the least. They have to be effective. They have to be able to bring something to the offensive table. And they have to be well aware of what makes them tick. And that's way harder than you think.
2: But it's a simple philosophy of you're just doing anything and everything you can just to get to first, which
0: and
2: means if you're not striking out, get your on-base percentage up.
0: And a quick story from Friday night. There's Logan Henderson, the young kid. He's up against the defending world champs, the Dodgers. Freddie Freeman, everybody knows what a classy guy he is. Murph talks about him all the time. Gets into the batter's box, and before the first pitch, looks at the kid and gives him a hello nod. Like, did I just see that on the scoreboard, on the monitor? And so after the game, I asked Logan, did that really happen? He goes, yeah, yeah. And then Logan went and struck him out. I asked Murph about it because Freddie's the best. I asked Dave Roberts about it. He goes, yeah, that sounds like Freddie. And I went to Freddie. I said, did you actually do that?
3: Yeah, always.
4: You do that?
3: Always. It's really hard to make it to the big leagues.
4: Yeah.
3: I want to make sure everyone knows how hard it is and how much hard work it takes to get here. So just the hats off to every big league guy that gets here. I know he's been here a couple starts, but still it's the first time I've seen him. And just give him a little head nod because it's a lot of hard work to get to the big leagues.
4: I caught that.
3: Yeah.
4: He caught that.
3: Yeah.
4: Move caught that.
3: Yeah.
2: Good stuff. Michaels, we will talk again this week. OTA is getting underway.
0: Talk to you tomorrow from Green Bay.
2: All right, buddy. Talk to you soon. There you go. Mike Clemens. We've got 1 hour down, 3 more yet to go. Don't go anywhere. A whole lot more of the Bill Michaels Show coming up next.

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4: Well, that's a 5-1 victory for the Milwaukee Brewers as Jacob Mizorowski matched a career high with 12 strikeouts and carried a no-hitter into the sixth inning. And Christian Yelich had a two-run shot while Andrew Vaughn went 3-for-4 as the Brewers now sit 2.5 games above the Cardinals for first place in the NL Central. Here's more from manager Pat Murphy on the starting pitcher Jacob Mizorowski.
5: He conditioned himself. You can tell all those young pitchers out there, you have to have a lower half. And he's put together a great lower half. He's worked at it in his life. Now the delivery is sound. When the timing is sound, the delivery is sound. So at foot strike, the hand is in the right position. And then you take a kid with that extension, seven, whatever extension, and he's throwing the ball 100.

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1: 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And we'll continue on with their series against the St. Louis Cardinals. 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
1: The Green Bay Packers will begin their OTAs today. It will be sessions broken into 3 weeks across May and June. Now, this is all voluntary besides mandatory minicamp starting June 9th through the 11th. And finally, Wisconsin football is preparing for their matchup September 6th against Notre Dame at Lambeau Field under the lights. For the Wisconsin Sports Zone Network, I'm Ebo.

0: Nigel Michaels Show. The Tuesday edition, short week edition. So glad you're back with us. Beautiful day, warming up. 88 degrees, they're saying today, depending on where it is in the great state of Wisconsin you are. 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Instagram, and you've been following us over the weekend. We continue to appreciate everybody that tries to follow us or does follow us on all the video shorts and stuff that we do. You can find us over there at the Bill Michaels Show on Instagram, on Facebook, on TikTok. You can also watch us on the Twitch app, the Kick app, and the LinkedIn app as well if you follow me there. Catch the show, the television show, which is in Milwaukee, 8 o'clock Central Time, Saturday night. 8 o'clock Central Time, Saturday night on My24 TV in Milwaukee, My24 TV in Milwaukee. So there you go. Plenty of ways to track us down. 877-867-1670. 877-867-1670. Want to hear from you. So, Johansson, says, will the roof be open? How can fans find out prior to? Go Brewers. There might be some kind of a criteria on their website, but for the most part, I don't think we really know. We don't know till we get there. Don't know till we get there. Just an FYI. Most of the time, you can kind of tell by, what day it's, what day it is and if it's nice and sunny or if it's rainy or what the prediction is. But I think if, for the most part, it's just, like I said, you can look outside and kind of say, yeah, today's going to be a day that the roof's going to be open. You know, if it's got a chance of rain or showers or thunderstorms or a cool breeze coming off the lake or something, then they'll close it up. Simple as that. 877-867-1670. Niven Corey joining us over on the Instagram side. Ron Frace 7. Mulem 58. Ryan Lockington. Appreciate everybody over there on Instagram. As a matter of fact, just giving us a couple of buzzes right there. If you see right 4952 behind me. So awesome that people are following. And I didn't in the first hour, and thank you for reminding me, I didn't recognize our friends. There's nothing like Streamers every day. Thank you so much. I was at Solu Winery on Sunday for a birthday party. And one of the people that live in that area had come over to me and said, I want to thank you. I watch every day. His name's Mike. Watches every day. And he said, I watch a lot of different podcasts and streams. I said, okay. He said, I want to thank you. You're the only one that recognizes us who tune in that way. Everybody else just kind of glosses over it, just assumes that you're there. But he said, you're the only one that actually recognizes us, and we've got a catchphrase, and we are a group of people that just kind of get together. And he said, I know it's funny because we all talk and we all banter back and forth. We all give each other blank, give each other stuff. But you're the only one that recognizes us. And he said, and it's cool that they have the cheap seats theme. So I said, hey, we wouldn't be anything without you guys. Guys and girls, for that matter. Angela and Cindy and everybody that's regulars over there, so... Thanks to everybody for joining us over in the cheap seats. There you go. What do we have here? This is from Anthony. Anthony says, the fact that the Cubs are still flying the L for this length of time just makes me smile. My Cubs friends here in Eau Claire, Anthony listening to us in Eau Claire, my Cubs friends here in Eau Claire continually say that the Cubs are going to pull out of the nosedive, they're going to overtake the top spot in the division. I find it hard to believe this Cubs team is struggling. Yes, they have injuries, but the Brewers are finally back on top. That's where they belong. Fly the L, my friends, fly the L. There you go. Out of the 563, Darren from Keeler says, I did not see the game, but is it true that the Dodgers were stealing some signs during the game? Here's my question, Doug. How? How can they steal signs? Now, they can maybe look into the dugout and see what Murphy's saying, hey, you know. But for the most part, the little thing that the catchers have on their knee that has the three different pitches or whatever, or four different pitches or five different pitches in it, they use that and it goes into the ear of the pitcher. I don't know how they would steal signs.
1: I think, so first of all, when teams have somebody on second base, they're always looking for stuff. So
0: yeah,
1: it's like every single team is always looking for tells, whether you're in the batter's box or you're trying to relay things from second base. I think the issue with Robert Gasser, and Murph talked about this after the game, is he wasn't concealing his grips and his tells, which you just have to do. Like, it's not as simple as the catcher's putting down the number two. It's somebody at second base can look and see a grip, or someone in the box can look and see, like, how you're angling your glove or how, you know, doing stuff like that. That's on the pitcher and this happened with Devin Williams, too. Like, it's on the pitcher to conceal those things and to cover their tracks the best they can.
0: Yeah. I mean, if a pitcher is tipping his pitches, that's, who cares? If they're stealing signs or figuring out, you know, how you tip your pitches, kudos to them. Because we would not complain about it if the Brewers were doing it. If the Brewers knew, if we went into Chicago and the Brewers knew when Imanaga, what he does and when he does it and how he throws a particular pitch and what he does in his glove prior to throwing the ball, we don't care. So if they were, kudos to their scouting department. And it's something that the Brewers are going to have to figure out. Period. You know, because they got to get guys that don't tip their pitches. But as far as stealing signs, I don't think there's a way to do that anymore. Unless, of course, you're talking about, you know, a guy on first, and suddenly you're picking out whether or not a guy's going to steal and when he's going to steal. Okay. Well, again, kudos to them.
1: But then again, you're not stealing the signs. You're noticing that the pitcher does a thing with his arm when he throws off speed, or you're seeing the grips from behind and you're signaling, like Andy Páez is straight, or is it Andy Páez or whoever, is straight up signaling to home plate, like with an arm. But that's not a sign. That's, I can see how the pitcher's holding the ball because he's not covering it up.
0: Yep. Look, the whole sign stealing thing, short of using the electronics, which is what we found out was being done with people with smart watches and all that kind of stuff. Whatever. The stealing of signs, it's gone on forever. You've got to figure out a way to cover it up. Period. End of story. I don't care. People get all bent out about it because if it happens to your team, you hate it. If it favors your team, you love it. So it's kind of like the torpedo bats last year. People have been using them for a couple of years. Suddenly, everybody on the New York Yankees is beating the hell out of the baseball and pounding on the Brewers, and suddenly they went torpedo bats outlawed. It's like, no, stop. You still got to hit the damn ball. When you're throwing meatballs and BBs, it's going to get hit, and they rocketed you. And after that, you settled down, you won a lot of games. Torpedo bats had nothing to do with it. So it just, I don't care. I hope the Brewers steal signs. Now, the only time you cannot steal signs, go back to the NFL and what was going on with Bill Belichick and you know, the whole Spygate thing. Well, they were flat out videotaping people and videotaping anything and everything they could possibly get their hands on to do things that were not kosher. That was outside of the realm of the scope of the game. But baseball, I don't care. If you steal signs or you can tip pitches, there you go. Figure it out. Brewers have done it before. Buckshot Bobby said, I stole a speed limit sign once when I was a teenager. So, there you go. Oh, that's great. He also said, hey, Bill, if you were a PCA, if you were in his shoes and somebody was yelling smack at you, how would you have advised one to respond? Not the way he did.
1: So not that. Let's
0: not
1: start
0: that.
1: There.
0: I have had many of responses in my life. Some of them very creative, not vulgar like that. And I've had a few responses where I've just completely shut people down, and I do it in an almost a comical way. I'm not doing that. You know, I'm not doing that. So you just can't. You just can't do it. Yeah, you know, you're going to be videotaped. Everybody's got a camera. Everybody's got a video. Everybody's got a phone. where they're going to get you to do something, and that's exactly what they got. And when you scream out the, and I'm going to clean it up here, but the orally gratify me B word to her, you can't do it. You just can't do it. And some will say, well, you know, it got the best of him. You know what? He's the only player this season that has had that caught on camera saying that to a fan. Out of all the games that have been played and all the teams that have played, he's the only guy that's been caught on camera saying that to a fan like that. So you can't do it because everybody else in the game has had restraint but you. You can't do it. It's kind of like who was the Pittsburgh wide receiver? Oh, guy that went over to the fan and kind of shoved the fan in Detroit. Oh,
1: DK Metcalf.
0: DK Metcalf.
1: When you say the Pittsburgh wide receiver, it's like, well, it could be Antonio Brown, Martinez Bryant, DK Metcalf. They got a long lineage of dramatic wide receivers.
0: But I get it. Whatever the guy said, he supposedly said it about his family and it was racist. I don't really know. Whatever. But I don't care what they yell. You can't do it. You can't. Can't get caught up in that.
1: That's part of the gig. Look, racist stuff, it's obviously not okay. You should never say anything about your family. But also, it's like, if I yell at PCA, hey, PCA, your mom's fat, you know, I understand that that's, you know, it's not in great taste, but I don't think that he's coming after my family. It's like, no, right. Just, you know, it's like that's a basic insult that people use. I also think when baseball players or whoever get heckled, you know, part of that's the gig. Like, that's why you make a ton of money is because you're put in a giant arena where people pay a bunch of money to come watch you. And part of that is, you know, you have to eat that sometimes. And that's why you get paid a lot of money. So I'm not saying it's okay to yell inappropriate things at players. But that's kind of sometimes part of the job for a player is like, I just got to hear that and eat it because that's what I'm here to do. I'm here to play and I make a lot of money. Yep. It's kind of part of it.
0: Yep. That's exactly it. You just you can't do it. And here's the thing. I don't think he'll ever do it again because he's been busted publicly for doing it. You know, and here's the other part of this. Even if the fan yells something so egregiously derogatory towards you, towards your kids, most fans, they'll take heat, but it's the response from the player, from the athlete that's making millions, that will draw the biggest. Now, if she would have said something derogatory against him, his kids, whatever, and then he would have looked at her and said, what you're saying is really wrong, and I hope you're not too proud of yourself, and walked away, and that made it, people would hate her guts. She'd be a pariah. But his response is what drew the reaction, not what she originally said. And we really didn't really get a chance to really hear what she said anyway, because it's too blurbled, so to speak. But like I said, some of the worst fans that I've ever heard are kids at PGA events. Some of the worst things that I've ever heard said are from kids. Underage, between the ages of 12 and 15, kids at PGA events. And parents allow it. That's what was a gas to me when I was working the PGA Championship years ago. I was stunned. Because some of the things that the golfers were putting up with because they didn't give a kid a glove or a ball, I'd have hit them with a one wood, man. I mean, like, are you kidding me? And I'm not talking to kids. I'm talking hitting the parents. Like, how can you allow your kid to say these things? So, anyway, but that's me. So, but you can't do it. You can't do it. 877-867-1670, 877-867-1670. All right, let's do this. We're going to take a quick break. We're going to come back. We got a lot more to get to. Packers back in the practice field beginning tomorrow. We'll hear from Mike Clemens, but to the Brewers over the weekend. Lose 2 out of 3 to the Dodgers. Get win 1 against the Cardinals. 2.5 games up now in the division. 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

0: glorious weekend this past weekend. Al Lacrosse, I got a few nice notes from some actually friends that live in Minneapolis that were coming over to catch a Brewers game, and they stopped in Lacrosse on the way home. Normally they go through like just below Eau Claire, but nah, maybe not. Went via Lacrosse and stopped at Buzzer Billy's. Got a nice note, and they ended up getting the even though the Wisconsin beer cheese soup, it was warmer, still had to get it because we talk about it all the time. So they did, and they agreed. It was the best Wisconsin beer cheese soup they've ever had, and that's what I've stated time and again. Whether it's the poutine, which is out of this world, they've got so many great dishes over there, the armadillo eggs, all that kind of good stuff. Sounds weird, but it's not. It's really, really good. They have everything over there at Buzzer Billy's, and the outdoor seating is now open on Pearl Street in Lacrosse, Wisconsin, at an old 1860s brick hotel. Starlight Lounge upstairs. If you're going for just good craft cocktails, date night, whatever, you got it all in one place. Dinner downstairs, drinks and such, and music upstairs. Great place to go. Starlight Lounge upstairs, Buzzer Billy's downstairs, right there on Pearl Street in Lacrosse, Wisconsin. And don't forget the Starlight Lounge. It's that 1950-style cocktail lounge. It's got that great old vibe and feel. Really, really cool upstairs. Great places. Buzzer Billy's, Starlight Lounge, Pearl Street in Lacrosse, Wisconsin. Welcome back to the program. I got text messages to get to. I'm going to get to a lot of them. And I got our buddy Steven Minona said the Cubs sure have been flying that L flag for a long time, haven't they? Yes, they have. Yes, they have. What else do we have? Oh, Adam from Edgar said, by the way, maybe they lost on Saturday, Grant, because you didn't go do the tarp off. Are you a fan of the tarp off, by the way?
1: I'm indifferent. It's a fun thing for the kids. That's why, yeah, I like the 6-7 trend. I think it's a good thing for the kids. I'm glad they have that. I sang karaoke loudly and drunkenly on the way there in the shuttle, but I didn't, but I kept my shirt on.
0: Nice. Okay. No, that's okay. John in Eau Claire says, by the way, PCA is a fraud and he's overrated. G-Dog in Atlanta, what are your thoughts on the UFL, United Football League? Do you see any benefits to the NFL? I have not paid a ton of attention to it, to be honest with you. There's always something, if it works in another league, the NFL will grab onto. One of the big things that I remember going back to the, the UFL, was the overhead camera. That was back to the, you know, WWE days when the WWE owned that league. And they were using the overhead camera to take you in huddles and such. And that was one of the things that became indoctrinated into the NFL and its coverage. And now it's everywhere. It's in baseball stadiums. It's everything. So that was one of the things, that the innovations, anyway, with the coverage of the game. But do I see a benefit? You know what? It keeps guys' dreams alive. And that's all you can hope for. That's it. That's all you can hope for. So 877-867-1670. Hit us up, 877-867-1670. Our buddy Gerard from Delaware is on hold. Gerard, what's going on, man?
2: Hey, Bill. Good to hear you. You've been doing a lot of adventures lately.
0: I have been. All over the place.
2: Really good things that you're doing. But it's really good that you're doing all that stuff. First of all, as a St. Louis Cardinal fan, I think that interview was kind of ridiculous. Momo, I'm always 50-50 on. Mm-hmm. He's a very calm guy. You know, the only guy that gets him under his skin was Buckner, the umpire. But basically, yeah, he's pretty calm. But, I mean, the redundancy of those questions was ridiculous. And second of all, people have to calm down. This guy's not throwing 103 miles an hour, okay? They changed the radar gun to taking the speed out of the pitcher's hand, not crossing the plate anymore. So he's really throwing 99, 100 when he's throwing 103. Right. Jordan Hicks, when he was with the Cardinals, and, you know, Chapman, they were throwing 105, 106, blah, blah, blah, blah. But when it crosses the plate, it's a different speed. So they did that to sensationalize it, and everybody could say, oh, he's throwing this, he's throwing, and they could put it up on the screen. It's, you know, this is more nonsense to try to fool the people.
0: You know, and they, for those that don't know, they did change that years ago, and it did add miles per hour to the pitch count, because they say if 91, 94, 95 for Nolan Ryan back then, he'd be throwing 105 today because of the way, the velocity with which he threw. So I understand that. Yeah, it's changed a little bit for what we've, you know, from when they started charting those pitches with an actual speed gun.
2: Right, but they make a difference. They take the speed gun out of the pitcher's hand now when they used to across in the plate. Right. So it is a 3 mile an hour difference.
0: Right.
2: You know, and that sort of thing really bothers me, those idiot things that they do, because they really try to, you know, fool you. And you can't keep asking the same question over again. You know what I mean? I know the Cardinal guys that were in there too, asking the same question too. I don't like that guy in particular, that Cardinal guy. I don't like him at all. Okay. And it's for other reasons. But, as far as, your guy, Giannis, it looks like he's going to be going. I mean, I think that's about 99%, Bill, you think?
0: Oh, I said 60-40, he's probably gone. I leave it more open than that, only for the fact that it's going to take monumental capability to get him out of here, because it's going to be who you are trading. Are you going to be involved with numerous teams to be able to get back in return what they feel Giannis is worth? And then it's going to depend on where, you know, because they keep talking about, well, Cleveland should do it and bring back LeBron and bring back Giannis. And you're going to win a championship with Giannis, LeBron, and then James Harden, who doesn't play defense, and what you just witnessed. It's just like, stop. They just want to run him out to run him out.
2: So the big thing is Boston, okay? And now right. He said he would want to go to Boston. That's big in Boston. He did apparently tell some people that he does want to go to Boston, okay? Because he wants, where do you hear this reason? Now, this is a guy making how much money? He wants to be on the East Coast because it's easier to get to Greece. Could you imagine? Could you imagine?
0: Yeah, that's...
2: Have you heard anything like that in your life? The guy's making how many million and he's worried about that?
0: Right, and my argument would be you fly privately damn near everywhere you go. I don't understand what the difference would be.
2: You know, and so there's all kinds of rumors coming out of Boston. There's all kinds of packages, all kinds of... But there are legit people saying, like people that you can trust. You know this. There are people that you can trust that you sort of... They are starting to say it. But do I like it? Being a Celtic fan, I don't really care. You know, the NBA has disgusted me for the last several years now. You know what I mean?
0: Right.
2: And I really am like, you know, I feel disenfranchised.
0: Yeah. Oh,
2: that's
0: I do
2: how
0: too.
2: I feel now.
0: I do too. I completely agree. I you know, again, look, if that's where he wants to go, then we wish him nothing but the best. It's to me, it's just going to come down to what are you going to get in return? Is it worth it? And then you have to weigh the cost factor for what you're going to be losing in return as well.
2: Yeah, there's a guy, Bill, Chris Mannix. He's pretty reliable. I don't know if you ever heard of him.
0: Yeah, I've heard of him.
2: And he makes a good point, though. He goes, would you give up Jaylen Brown for him when Giannis is getting older? He has all these soft tissue injuries. He's, you know what I mean? He has
0: right.
2: Different. What? You know, I don't think Jaylen Brown would go to Milwaukee. I think he'd be part of another trade package. You know,
0: and so you would put him and Jason Tatum together, two guys that get banged up and don't really play a ton because of the injuries over the last couple of years. I mean, do you feel like you've built a championship team if indeed you got to give up Jaylen Brown to do that?
2: Well, I would. You see, I don't feel I would do that.
0: Right, I wouldn't either.
2: You won a championship, like he said a couple of years ago, with him and Tatum. So why would you break the whole thing down unless Jaylen Brown really wants out? Okay.
0: Right.
2: Now my point of view on these guys has always been they're very good players that can have tremendous games. They're not superstars. You know what I mean? They're not. Okay. So that and look, all these years in the league, Jaylen Brown still can't go to his left. He dribbles like he has oven mitts on. I mean, there are flaws in these guys' games, big time flaws, you know. And so I would be very careful on I don't know. You know what I'm saying?
0: Yeah,
2: I don't know.
0: Yeah.
2: You know, so it's like any trade. You tell me what you're going to get, and I'll tell you whether I would make it or not. That's
0: right.
2: The way I feel.
0: I agree. I appreciate the phone call, Gerard, because I got to run here. I got Chuck Freeman coming up here bottom of the hour. But look, there's been a lot of rumors about where he may or may not go and things that he may or may not have said. And I mean, still facially here as far as the face of the franchise, he still says he wants to be in Milwaukee. I don't know. We're going to have Jim Ozarski on tomorrow to talk a lot about this. I just don't know what to believe anymore until it actually happens. The one thing that I keep coming back to, and I think there is a reality to this, is Milwaukee can pay him $257 million over the next 4 years. There's not a lot of places he can go to get that. And if you're not going to go and automatically win and be a champion almost immediately, why are you leaving Milwaukee and leaving that much money behind? That would be my argument. 877-867-1670, 877-867-1670. You want to hit us up, please feel free. Go ahead and do so. This portion of the program going to be out traveling again in the brand new Forest River, Coachman by Forest River, coming up next week. 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
10: 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This is a two-minute drill as part of the Bill and Rookie Experience.
11: Josh Hader might be the best example of where they got rid of him maybe a little bit too soon, but they didn't falter in his place, right? I mean, they didn't get rid of their
12: somebody else.
11: Exactly. They didn't get rid of a closer that was doing very well, and then suddenly we're going, man, we got closer issues. And that's the key, right? If you can get rid of the guy at the right time, and then you get a guy that can do the same job, a lot less expensive, and you can maybe use that money elsewhere or whatever. It's kind of funny because we all wish that the Brewers spent more, right?
12: Yep.
11: We all wish that the Brewers, you know, like they said there, can you imagine if he had $200 million to spend? It's such an interesting conversation. Would he be as good as he is just going out buying guys, let's say? And would they mesh with the clubhouse and be all that? Or are they better suited to kind of do things the way they are?
12: Well, like, I don't know how they, you know, it's weird because I don't know how they do their business. If you had all that money to spend, does it then, do you not then do as much work in vetting players or evaluating players? Because you just go, I know who that guy is, let's go buy this guy. Instead of going, we need a guy like this who can do this. Yeah. You know what I mean? And really evaluating players, younger players. I doubt it, but it's possible. You know, if you had that,
11: you know, the
12: you
11: way
12: had that in your back of your mind.
11: The way they do things, it's kind of funny. The way they do things and the success that they have, I don't know if you need them to have a $200, $220 million payroll, but what you want them to have is like an extra $30 million in their back pocket so they could go get a bat at the trade deadline
12: or
11: something like
12: that. That.
11: That's really what I think the Brewers need.
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0: Tomorrow is the day we are going to be live at the Wisconsin State Fair Park. 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Gates open up at 6. 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Free admission. The Glam Band takes the stage 7 o'clock tomorrow night, and we're going to be just outside of the Bud Pavilion tomorrow, and hopefully on a beautiful day like this, just kind of sitting under the trees and the sun and looking forward to it. The Third Ward Beer Garden, our buddy Rick Pomeroy from Boo the Band was playing down there. Music on Saturday. They do it all weekend long, Wednesday, Thursday, Friday, Saturday, Sunday, but it was packed. It was just a lot of people. It was hopping. It was a lot of fun down there on Saturday, but Third Ward Beer Garden is open at Catalano Square. But tomorrow, Wednesday Night Live is back at the Wisconsin State Fair Park, and we are going to be there for a live broadcast tomorrow during the day. Now, they're not open during the day, but we're just going to give you kind of the sneak preview on the show, so to speak, as to a Wednesday Night Live at the Bud Pavilion inside the West Wisconsin State Fair Park. So really looking forward to that. Let's do this, because we bring him in now. He is from the Locked On Brewers podcast. Our guy, Chuck Freeman, is here. Chucker, how you doing, pal?
16: Michaels, you're probably going to be there during the sound check, right? They do a sound check in the afternoon?
0: Yep. They'll be opening up the doors and blowing all the dust off. They've been out there cleaning the place up for a couple of weeks now, getting it all ready to go. But, yeah, Wednesday Night Live, I can't wait. That's like the official kickoff to summer. So now we can feel like we're actually back. Which is fantastic.
16: I was just checking the weather, man. I think for the next, I hate to jinx it, but like for the next 14 days, it looks like we are heading into summer, right?
0: Yeah,
16: it's just
0: like,
16: man, it's just, I think like half of this weekend was nice. Friday and Saturday, maybe not great, but Sunday and Monday turned out to be fantastic.
0: It's awesome. Awesome. Good stuff. And the Brewers, hey, 2.5 games up. And the bottom line is the Cubs have not won since PCA went off. So I'm loving everything about it.
16: It's funny because I'm getting messages like, do you think Council is going to get fired? And I'm like, I don't think that's going to happen. You know, he's got 3 years and change left on that deal. I don't think, because number one, they owe him some money. And number two, I think they'd be embarrassed that they'd have to be cutting bait at this point with time to spare on that deal. I would think things would really, I mean, I've never seen this before. A team has got 2 10-game winning streaks and a 9-game skid, and it's not even June 1st. They've played a full season, like 2 months of the year so far.
0: The only thing I can equate this to is when the Brewers started off the season 13-0 and then went 0-13 after that.
16: Oh, yeah.
0: I mean, that's it.
16: They were under 500 by the Memorial Day weekend, which is weird because they were 20-3 at one point.
0: Right.
16: Yeah, 1987. Remember that well. And then they still get themselves in the mix in September, but not quite enough to catch Detroit that year.
0: Well, if you're a Cubs fan, you're saying, well, look, we're only 3.5 games back. As bad as we're playing, we're 3.5 games back. You're still within earshot, which is what I said when the Brewers were 5.5 back. Just hang in the rearview mirror, because eventually they're going to cool off and you start to heat up. You get your players back, you get some offense back, and things will be okay. And they have been for the most part. So now you're just kind of fending off a pesky Cardinals team who, let's be honest, we didn't expect the Cardinals to be here at this point. But kudos to them for actually being here.
16: Yeah, you know, Bill, the Cardinals, you just never count them out. They might say they're in a rebuilding year, but that's like, you know, one of a handful of franchises that when they say they're rebuilding or whatever, I always put St. Louis in the mix for contending. And so this is not surprising. I told the guy from Locked On Cardinals before the season, he was, oh, we're going to be in a full rebuild. It could be a tough year. And I'm like, I just never count you guys out. And yeah, they're off to the, it would be nice if the Brewers could hand them a couple of more losses this weekend. But this division race, Bill, I feel like it's a long, this is going to be a crazy year. I mean, the Brewers, I don't know. We might see the Reds come up here and still, maybe the Cardinals. Don't count at the Cubs. I know we want to laugh at them, but man, I feel like, you know, they're not going to stay down for long. Team Lifeless over there in Chicago is not going to stay this bad for this long. We got a long, fun summer to decide this thing, but it's going to get awfully good. The Brewers at this point, day after Memorial Day, and Bill, are in first place.
0: Yeah, the pitching is what's going to matter. I mean, obviously the Brewers are capable of scoring runs, and they did it a little bit against the Dodgers, and they showed that on Thursday night. Obviously things did not go well for them pitching wise on Saturday until later in the ballgame, but, they can score runs. It's how is their pitching going to hold up? When do they get, Woody back, by the way?
16: Well, that's still to be determined. You know, he's going through his sideline pitching and all that. And, you know, him and Priester, those two guys were supposed to be at the top of the rotation this year.
0: Right.
16: And look at Miz and Kyle Harrison, who you're going to see tonight. The starting pitching has been phenomenal for the most part with the Milwaukee Brewers this year. And, of course, Miz at the very top of that. So, yeah, I mean, look at Miz and talking about him a couple of years ago, we were looking at him as a potential closer. He's top shelf ace of the staff, and he ain't giving it up, man. Right now he's got the best numbers in Major League Baseball. I want to say nobody wants to face this guy when you're throwing 103 and more than half your pitches are over 100 miles an hour.
0: Yeah, consistently. I mean, that guy has just absolutely been phenomenal for the Brewers. Now the rest of the staff, obviously Gasser did not look good. He didn't pitch bad, although I will say that. It wasn't like he got bombed early on, but he didn't pitch bad. But what do you know, you've got a couple of guys that are starting to work their way back. So who do you think is going to be the odd man out before this is all said and done?
16: Well, in this rotation?
0: Yeah.
16: Well, the thing is, Logan Henderson's got a little bit of a back issue that Murphy brought up yesterday. So they're going to be monitoring that. And geez, it's like this guy pitches a couple of nice starts. It gets rolling. You think he's going to be going a little bit, and then he has a setback. It's just, it seems like that's always been the case with not only him, but a few other guys as well. It's at one point there was like eight guys. You looked at it, he said, man, how are they going to fit five guys in the starting rotation when they got eight of them? I think those things eventually weed themselves out. We got to see what's going to go on with Woodruff. I still say with Woodruff at this point, Bill, whatever you get out of him is a bonus. And that's thanks for saying that for a guy you're paying $22 million on. But, you know, coming off, you know, the surgery and all that from a couple of years ago, there's been setbacks and all that. I think this is what the Brewers are just going to have to deal with for the, you know, as long as he's a Milwaukee Brewer.
0: Don't look now, but his average is coming up. Over the last 37 at bats, Joey Ortiz is batting a whopping .216. Mm-hmm. So does that give him any more of a leash, or do you still look at it? Because his on base percentage is now sitting at .348, which is what Cooper Murph Pratt, wants.
16: And Cooper Pratt, who is like pushing him down it from AAA, has kind of cooled off a little bit. But a couple of weeks ago, there was lots of chatter about Pratt, but Ortiz turning it around a little bit. I mean, .238 isn't great, but it's better than being at .183. Too many guys are hitting in the low 200s below that as well on this team. And not enough hitting with runners in scoring position. They need more of that. They had that against the Cubs. Ortiz, I don't know. I still think June 15th, they're going to make a decision. People seem to think that Cooper Pratt is going to be up here at some point, maybe playing shortstop. I have an idea of this. I was going to bring this on my podcast tonight. I have a feeling that the Brewers might use Cooper Pratt as trade bait if they want to add a piece or two down the line. Because I think Jesus Madeira who's tearing it up at Double A right now, just absolutely on fire at Double A. He's the shortstop of the future, I think. He's the guy. He's the number one prospect in baseball. I would not be surprised if Pratt, before he even plays at the major league level, if they may use him as a trade piece. They don't want to bring him up to the major league level and he's terrible, and then he can't trade the guy. They got him under financial control right now. They signed a deal. My gut feeling says that would not, and I haven't heard anything, but that's just, you know, sometimes the Milwaukee Brewers, I look at them and I can kind of see certain things happening, and I wouldn't be surprised if they trade a Pratt for maybe some ammunition down the road.
0: Can Pratt play third?
16: He can play everywhere, yeah.
0: Okay.
16: He's a talented kid. He's 6'4", talented kid, but his main position is shortstop.
0: Right.
16: He doesn't have a big glove. He's just not as strong at shortstop as Ortiz defensively. And I think that's, that might be another reason why. They feel like Ortiz is so good, gold glove type at shortstop, that he saves them in so much in that area.
0: Yeah.
16: But they're afraid to take him out. Now we've seen, you know, other guys go in that at shortstop position along the line, but I think we'll know for sure here in the next month if Pratt is coming up or not.
0: Where does Jet Williams fit into all of that? Because Jet Williams is kind of more of a third baseman. You mentioned Made, who is a bona fide shortstop. Cooper Pratt's a shortstop. Do we look at then Jet Williams as maybe the guy that comes up and anchors at third, and Made, when he's ready, he then comes up and takes short, and that's the rebuilding of that left side of the infield?
16: Yeah, could, I mean, we're talking about a guy who's, you know, depending on how you read it, the second or third highest prospect in the Brewer organization there at Wilton Williams. He can also play some outfield. Mm-hmm. He can play a lot of different positions for this team. See, initially, a couple of years ago, I was thinking Terang was eventually the short. In fact, as soon as this offseason, I thought maybe Terang was going to move to shortstop. I don't think that's the plan anymore. I think they're going to keep Terang at second base. And, I mean, Jet Williams could possibly factor in this as well. We need to have some pop over at third base. That's the key. And the guy I look at is a kid down in their system who's like the sixth or seventh best prospect, Andrew Fisher, who's at Wisconsin, was with the Timber Rattlers right now. He is a guy who is amazing. Former first round pick in Tennessee. Andrew Fisher is a guy who I think is could be a future star with this team.
0: Interesting. Real quick, before I agree with you. I mean, it's one of the best minor league systems in all of baseball. Without a doubt. Sal Frelick got off to a really, really rough start. Over the last seven games, not great. He's only 5-for-24. But in the last 90 at-bats, he's brought it up out of his couple hundred at-bats. He's now up to 245. In his last 30 games, 94 at-bats. Do you start to see a little bit, maybe some of that pressure coming off of him to put the ball in play? The fact that his on-base percentage has been really low, it's under 300, it's sitting at 288 over the last 30-something ball games. But I'm starting to see at least a little more life out of Sal Frelick.
16: You're absolutely right on that. Yeah, and they do. I'd like to see a little bit more power out of Frelick in right field. Just not going to happen. He's always going to be one of those guys who hits you 8 to 10 home runs. Brewers seem to think that the ceiling has not been hit for Sal Frelick. Mm-hmm. Like there's more there that they can get. And so I think that's the deal. But I think Frelick is, he's got to. He had 288 last year. I don't know if he can get to that point, but certainly he's better than the 210s that he was hitting a couple of weeks ago.
0: Right. Yeah, without a doubt. Chuck, where do they find you, my friend?
16: Bill, get us at Google, Spotify, Apple, wherever you download your audio podcast. We're the number one Brewers podcast on the internet. And, of course, our growing YouTube page. Go to Locked On Brewers on YouTube. Right after the game, you get a 60 to 90 second instant reaction on YouTube. And, of course, you get our 30-minute video in the overnight hours, late night. And head down to the game tonight. Bill, you coming down?
0: Not tonight. I can't. I was going to, and I got a meeting tonight, but I'm going to be back down relatively soon for sure.
16: Well, have fun at State Fair Park tomorrow, man. That sounds like a great time, and I know that you've been doing this for a number of years down there, and it always seems like a great a great night. And of course, we got these beautiful summer nights ahead of us.
0: Yeah, as long as we've got good weather, I'm a happy camper in that particular realm. Great stuff.
16: What's wrong with you, man?
0: No, and you know what? I'll be down there listening just over the over yonder, shall we say, because you're not far from American Family Field, which the Brewers have a day game tomorrow, if I'm not mistaken, right?
16: Yeah.
0: So, I'll hear that. I'm giddy hearing that. Good stuff. Chuck, I appreciate it always, pal.
16: You got it, my friend. See you.
0: There you go. See him next week. Chuck Freeman, Locked On Brewers Podcast, joining us for a couple of minutes. Let's do this. We'll step out. We'll come back. We got a lot more to get to, more of the Bill Michaels Show coming up right after this. Stay tuned.
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Poker Run coming up on Sunday, September 6th. Sunday, September 6th. And the reason you want to get pre-registered, one, is because it'll take care of all your paperwork. 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However, only those who pre-registered get into the drawing for a pair of VIP tickets to go to Conversations for a Cause coming up on Thursday, September 10th at the River Club of Mequon. 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We're going to give them away to Conversations for a Cause to go see the Brewers manager Pat Murphy, which is really, really cool. 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And yes, all bikes are welcome. Compliments of our friends at Cousins, Burn Pit Barbecue, German Fest, Marquardt RV, Road America, Game Day Men's Health, Pottawatomie, and of course, the Harley Museum and Suburban Harley Davidson. 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We can't wait to ride with you in support of all of our military, our veterans, our military families and such. 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
4: Well, the Brewers look to extend their lead in the NL Central tonight as they face the Cardinals in the second game of their three-game series. Milwaukee took the first game yesterday afternoon behind an impressive effort from Jacob Mizrowski, boosted their lead on St. Louis to 2.5 games and 3.5 games on the Cubs. Brewers playing good baseball, have won 7 of the last 10 games, but Christian Yelich understands it's still May.
5: Yeah, I mean, it's a nice little start, but it still really doesn't mean a whole lot. We got 110-something games to go. You know, a lot can happen, and, you know, we haven't really talked about it. We really thought much of it because we've been through it a lot before and realize how well you have to play for a really long time to get where you want to go. So realize that there's 4 months left to play and a lot can happen. So you got to still be on top of things and not take anything for granted.
4: Kyle Harrison will get the ball for the Crew tonight. He's 5-1 with a 1.77 ERA. The lefty's given up just 3 earned runs in his 4 starts in the month of May. Cardinals will counter with Michael McGreevy. He's 3-3 with a 2.40 ERA. Allowed 3 runs over 5 innings in his last start. First pitch at American Family Field is set for 6:40.
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2: Well, the Packers were on the field for the first OTA session today. 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They've got a total of 10 practices here over the next 3 weeks, along with a mandatory minicamp next month. And the Wisconsin football team is back in Madison to begin their summer workouts. They've been off since spring practice ended late last month. With this Wisconsin Sports Zone Network update, from Zach Kyle, Brent.
3: 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Gail Wurz, thank you for joining us and following us over on Instagram. Ryan Lockington as well. Also, Juicy Joe 41 tracking us down on Instagram today. So appreciate you over there. You can also follow us on Facebook and on TikTok. We're on the Twitch app, the Kick app, the LinkedIn app as well, under the Bill Michaels Show. Our television show out of My 24 TV in Milwaukee, 8 o'clock Central Time every Saturday night. You can catch us there as well. And as we try to recognize all of our good friends over there,
4: there's nothing like the view from the cheap seats.
3: Thanks to our friends that watch us each and every day on whatever platform it is that you catch us on. Thank you. Thank you. We appreciate it so much. Our friends over there in the cheap seats. So thanks for hanging out. So we certainly appreciate it. Brewers get a win, 2.5 games up. Back at it again tonight, coming up against St. Louis, taking on the Cubs and, taking on the Cardinals, who are in second place right now, just ahead of the Cubs. You got the Brewers. Harrison goes to the hill tonight against McGreevy, who is 3-3 with a 2.40 ERA. Kyle Harrison is 5-1 with a 1.77 ERA going into tonight's game. Man, whew, crazy.
5: I think I might have said this to you on Friday. I can't remember. It feels like forever ago. But I said this on my show, too. With the way their pitching lines up and the way this season is progressing, I don't know that the Cardinals series is more important than the Dodgers series. But with Miz and Harrison going in St. Louis and St. Louis playing as well as they have and the Brewers trying to find some separation, I'm actually okay with them winning one of two against the Dodgers with Sproat and with Gasser going. If they, you know, commandingly either win two or three or they sweep the Cardinals, I actually think that might be a more meaningful result in May. You know what I mean? Yeah. Because we saw last year they swept the Dodgers in both games and it didn't mean anything in the postseason. I don't really necessarily need to see them prove anything against the Dodgers in May, but landing a big two or three win stretch with some of your aces on the mound against St. Louis would be a worthwhile result as much as you can have one in May. You know what I mean? Mm-hmm. Obviously, plenty of season left, but this series might mean even a little bit more to me than the Dodgers series did over the weekend.
3: Yeah. The Dodgers, look, I said it on Friday. A lot of people were just hoping, get one. Just get one win against the Dodgers, and you're good to go. They got one. Don't get me wrong. I was greedy. I wanted more. But they got one. They didn't get swept, and I don't want to poo-poo that because I thought, okay, you lost a series for the first time in a while. You lost a series. It's not good. But I wanted to see how they bounce back against a division foe. And you're right. The win yesterday probably meant more. And the fact that they put a little distance between them and the Cardinals and obviously the Cubs and everybody else in the division, that's what you wanted. Everybody's in that division right now is winning. So you got to continue to play winning baseball.
5: And I might feel a little differently again had Miz and Harrison been going against the Dodgers. To win the game with Henderson the way that you did was great. You notched that on Friday. And I even said with my friends on Friday, I'm like, okay, they got one. We'll see how Sproat does. We'll see how Gasser does. Because Sproat versus Yamamoto is going to be really, really hard. Mm-hmm. And I just don't know what you're going to get with Sproat. I mean, I do know what I'm going to get with Sproat, and it's like four innings, maybe into the fifth, and the stuff's going to fall off at the end, and it's going to be shaky. Like, they were going to have a really hard time winning two or three games against the Dodgers when two of the pitching matched. I mean, the best arm they had going, Bill, was Logan Henderson. Like, yeah. It's just tough that the way that series lined up for him.
3: Right. Yep, absolutely. Completely agree. Again, that's why you're hoping that just get tonight. Get tonight, win the series. You don't want to have to worry about a day game tomorrow. Just get tonight, win the series, and then tomorrow becomes gravy. If you get the win, you get the win. If you don't, you don't. But that's why you got to get the win tonight. We do have OTAs coming up. And we don't have, it's not mandatory yet. You got a lot of guys there that are participating, though, except for some of the guys that are still coming back from injury. And even some of those guys are in town just kind of hanging out. Is there anything in particular that we're looking for out of OTAs? Like, when OTAs come up, Grant, you and I, we get excited because we know that there's going to be discussion. There's going to be, you know, there's going to be coaches going to the podium, all that kind of stuff.
5: There's fodder. There's red meat for us on the show, yes.
3: Right, exactly. But are we looking for anything specific coming out of OTAs?
5: Is it silly to say that the kicker might be the first and foremost thing that I'm watching?
3: Right? That's you're reading my mind. The first thing I'm paying attention to is coming out of OTAs is the kicker hitting, because everything else is pretty generic. It's for lack of a better term, it's kind of lame. I mean, we all know that because they're not really hitting. Just a lot of guys learning their position, relearning their position, getting familiar with their defensive coordinator, getting familiar with a new special teams guy, you know, obviously re-indoctrinating themselves into the offense, who comes back into shape, who doesn't come back into shape. And those are the things that we kind of analyze. But do we look at it and go, okay, here's where we start to pay attention to what? And my first thought was probably the kicker, because they jettisoned the veteran, and they still have Harvisek around, but the only thing I'm paying attention to is the kicker hitting on a consistent basis. Is the process good? Is there anything new that they're working on? I don't know. But that's it. We're just paying attention to the kicker. I mean, Trey Smack, can he get it done, and can he beat out Lucas Harvisek?
5: Jagger Burton's an interesting player to me, too, as much as you can learn about anybody during OTAs, but a rookie.
3: Right.
5: Does he look confident and in control, and is he going to be one of these linemen that pop right away? The Packers have had plenty of those guys. Elgton Jenkins comes to mind. Because, again, if Jagger Burton's awesome and looks like he can start, I just think that gives them a lot more flexibility on the O-line. Maybe then Belton isn't your right guard, and maybe then he's your swing tackle, which I feel better about than, you know, Kennard or somebody. So I just think, as much as you can learn about a player at OTAs, if Jagger Burton pops and is good right away as a rookie, that makes life a lot easier on the O-line. That gives them a lot more options.
3: Yeah. Those are like some of the little things we're kind of looking at. I mean, I guess you can look in the secondary, which is where a lot of people have anxiety, and rightfully so, because you're going to have Carrington Valentine and Keyshawn Nixon and Brandé Cissé and Benjamin St. Juste and Damani Jackson, who's coming in, and you're going to have these plethora of guys, and Javon Bullard's back there, and does Cissé or does St. Juste, Damani Jackson, do they knock Carrington Valentine out of a starting position? Because we know Keyshawn Nixon's going to be there, but do they find somebody to be opposite him, and then Javon Bullard's going to be your nickel, or do they upgrade that? I mean, the secondary is probably an area that we're looking at going, okay, there's some things here that we're kind of hoping get better. Maybe it's via the new defensive coordinator. And then I'm not, because Hargrave's a veteran. You know what, he's going to go through his business, do his thing. Him and Devontae Wyatt's coming back from injury, so they're not going to see those two guys together consistently anytime soon. But how does Hargrave adapt? And, you know, with Carl Brooks and Van Ness and such on the outside, and Nazir Stackhouse and Chris McClellan, who they picked up in the third round to be on that defensive front. And so do those, and deny Dennis Sutton. Is he a guy that, you know, begins to put maybe pressure on Lucas Van Ness or on Carl Brooks? And, you know, but you can't tell until you get pads on. So you talk about the offensive line. We talk about depth and some of the guys that they brought in. But those you're not really going to know until they put the pads on and start getting physical, and technique starts to really show. The only guy that you're going to be able to really kind of tell anything about is your kicker. That's it.
5: As Brian Gutekunst said at his presser, right, how can you tell whether kicker is any good or not? And he just put his arms up? Like, is he making his kicks? Is he kicking the ball through the uprights?
3: Right.
5: One of the things that I was, like, looking at in practice, and the beat reporters swear it doesn't mean anything. Okay, fine. But on sports talk radio, you know, we can have fun with all this. How are they lining up the O-line? Are they trying guys at different spots? Like, I know they can just try guys, and it doesn't have to mean anything. But I think everything matters. You know, are they trying to play a guy over here? Are they rotating? Or is Jordan Morgan staying at one spot, and they're not moving him around? Like, just the alignment stuff that the reporters always tweet out. How many reps each guy's taking at each spot. I guess that's interesting. And that's not something you need to have pads on. That's just more of a coaching thing, the way they're lining it up.
3: Right. Yeah, you're exactly right. I mean, it's because we all know we have a pretty good idea what the offensive line is going to be. Does somebody displace that or somebody play themselves out of a starting role? Or who do they like where when it comes to backups? Because ultimately you're going to have injuries as well. And that's one of the things that you got to take a look at. And they love versatility. We know that. They love a guy that can play center and guard, a guard that can play guard and tackle, a guy that can play tackle on the left side and the right side. They love the versatility of what offensive linemen can bring, because you know one out of five or two out of five or three out of five are eventually going to get hurt at some point in the season. You're going to have to play somebody else there. So those numbers, statistically speaking, like the reporters like to do, they'll put them out as to who played what, where, and how many snaps, and what kind of looks they got, and whether they were successful or not, and which I appreciate. I appreciate that. I just don't know how much you can tell right now. The only guy that you're going to see with any kind of consistency get looks and calculatable, you know, tangible statistics is going to be your kicker, of what he can make, when he can make them, how far, what's the distance, left hashtag, right hashtag, down the middle, to what distance, wind's blowing, wind's not blowing, I mean, all that kind of stuff. Because God love the writers, they chart all that stuff. But that's going to be the only guy we're really going to have to pay attention to.
5: The writers chart the punting hang times, too. They're down to their stopwatches. Yeah.
3: But are we even, like,
5: no.
3: Are we even worried about Daniel Bielan?
5: No, but it's a funny, you know, OTA training camp thing. They're always, you know, if you're someone that likes following along at work with all the tweets, that's something I know that always makes me laugh that they post.
3: Right. I guess if Daniel Whelan's drilling them right down the middle with only a hang time of 4, yeah, then there might be an issue there. But beyond that, I don't even think that's not even an area that we're totally worrying about.
5: No, then we need to carve out some time on the talk show to talk about a punter controversy. But no, of all the players on the roster that I'm worried about, that's about the last one.
3: This one's from Troy. Troy says, hey, Unit, you did not talk at all about the biggest race of the weekend. That was the wiener race at the Indy 500. No, I didn't. To see, what was it, 5 or 6 giant wieners driving around the Indy 500 track? No. And the one wiener, if you saw that and did see the video, the highlights, one wiener tried to take out the other wiener. As it was called in the race, as the announcer announced the race, he called it a dirty weenie. And nobody needs that. But that was the only thing that I found amusing out of the wiener race. Although they make a big deal about that. Oscar Mayer does. They got a trophy. Everybody's eating hot dogs before and after. I mean, that's a big deal. Now, me, I'd go down and eat hot dogs. I'd do that.
5: Absolutely.
3: Not like Joey Chestnut, but everybody loves an All-American hot dog.
5: It's like the Pop-Tart Bowl. We'll just create a visual spectacle that everyone's going to tweet about, and we'll blast our brand all over. It's
3: that's
5: smart.
3: It.
5: And I'll be honest. I remember filling in for you last year with Austin. It might have been 2 years ago, whenever it was. And we're geeking. I mean, it's funny to watch a bunch of wiener cars drive around a track. It's funny to look at. I don't know what the analysis is. Maybe Steve Zottke can talk about, well, you know, they like to draft and the tires and all this stuff. I don't know. It's just kind of funny to look at.
3: I don't know how you draft a wiener. I'm just saying. But I guess it can be done. What do those things even get up to? How fast do they go? Is it 30, 50, 60 miles an hour? I mean, how fast can you drive a wiener?
5: I'm not sure, but if it remains at that top speed for too long, I think you got to call a doctor. I think that's how it works.
3: If you go more than 4 laps, you got to call your physician after the fact. Well, on that note, let's do this. We'll take a break. We'll come back. We got more to get to. Stay tuned. 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
0: Ain't nobody needs a dirty weenie. Tell you that right now. That's fantastic. Love it. 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Ain't nobody needs that.
2: That's awesome.
0: Oh, my goodness. How do you take that into a spot for Game Day Men's Health? Maybe you can throw it in with the ED, I guess. Erectile dysfunction.
2: I was going to say very easily, actually, right. Bill. That's the perfect sponsor.
0: Without keeping it, you know, into the gutter or off the track. But nevertheless, Game Day Men's Health, which the hot dogs you can still have. I just don't need a whole lot of buns with them. But that being said, whether it's a testosterone replacement, which is what I do, and it's awesome, some of the peptides and stuff for muscle growth and everything. No wiener jokes intended. Or if indeed you have the ED, the erectile dysfunction, there's a wiener joke for you. I don't care who you are.
3: Call it a dirty weenie.
0: Call it a dirty weenie. Or just, you know, I can't say that. Nevertheless, Game Day Men's Health, they can help you out. I go see Jennifer, whether it's Delafield or Brookfield, and then they have them in Hell's Corners, and also over there in New Berlin as well. But there's locations all over the state of Wisconsin if you want to go and kind of do what I do. And I'm still losing weight. I still feel really, really good. And it has been, since I started with them now about 3 weeks ago, I want to say, 4 weeks ago, it's been great. I'm down, I think, like 17, 18 pounds here today. Even after eating my way through the weekend, and it's been awesome. And my goal is to drop another 20, maybe by 4th of July. I don't know if that's possible or not. It's kind of my goal, but maybe by 4th of July. So that's, what, 5 weeks away, something like that, 5 weeks? So maybe if that happens and transpires, yeah, it'll be 5 weeks from Saturday. 5 weeks from Saturday. I think I could do it. Come close anyway. But be back into, you know, beach shape and boat shape and feel good all throughout the rest of the summer and playing golf and heading out to Sturgis this year and the riding and just everything that goes along with it. Not to mention just all the yard work and feeling good and more, you know, energized throughout the day. 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There you go. Myrtle, you're dirty. Was there any rubbing and racing going on in the wieners? We're not going to go there. And nobody needs that. Nobody needs it. I'll tell you that right now.
2: If you ain't rubbing, you ain't racing.
0: And Grant dives head first right into the pool. There you go. Just one wiener trying to take out the other wiener. And that's called Don't Cross the Streams. So you know. That's a Ghostbusters reference. Oh, God. Yeah, I did not realize that they still did the wiener races down there until I saw it on one of the highlights. So. Mac Daddy said they've been doing the wiener races for years, been sponsored by Oscar Mayer. At the end of it, they don't drink milk. They spray mustard and ketchup all over one another. It is a real weird scene. I did see the mustard, the jug of mustard, and they're flinging it everywhere. And I'm thinking to myself, you know what my first thought was? Not getting mustard all over you. That wasn't my first thought. My first thought is, with milk, okay, you come up and hose it off. What do you do if you're the maintenance guy? And you're in victory lane. You've just got it all cleaned up. It's perfectly pristine. You're waiting for whoever wins the Indianapolis 500 to get the wreath of roses or whatever it is, the wreath of flowers, and then to drink the milk. You're waiting for that. And then you got the wiener winners up there spraying ketchup and mustard all over everybody. And you're like, ah, come on, man. I got to go and clean this crap. So
2: they need to consult the people in Buffalo that clean out the lots after the Bills fans
0: hose each
2: other off with condiments.
0: Or the mayonnaise, Duke's mayonnaise bowl, when the coach gets the mayonnaise dumped over his head.
2: Put together a task force.
0: Right? Who cleans up the mayonnaise? So, Sam says, why don't they throw relish? Sam, I don't even want to get into what does and doesn't go on a wiener. Right? Don't even want to do that.
2: It's a matter of personal taste.
0: Yeah, I think it is. There's no right or wrong. Whatever you want to do, that's up to you.
2: Big, small.
0: Right.
2: Doesn't matter.
0: Size doesn't matter.
2: Correct.
0: Whatever you throw on it, you throw on it. I'm fine. Because I like it all. I can do just ketchup. I can do ketchup and mustard. I can do relish on there. Hell, I can even do onions on there every now and then. Whenever you're feeling it. But Whatever you put on your wiener, that's between you and God. That's it. And whoever else is sitting around you. Why does this show go into the dumper every damn time? I don't know, but it does. This is Greg. Greg says, welcome to the travels in the state of Wisconsin. Did you notice, unit, that gas prices have started to come down? I wish you all the best for filling up that giant RV. Greg, I did see that. As a matter of fact, it went from 449, where I live, 449 to 419 overnight two nights ago. And this morning, when I went and filled up, it was 409. And now I'm seeing that at different places that around the area, it's now under $4. At least in this, where I live, in this area.
2: I saw 409, which is the lowest spot that I can find in Madison, by the way. I saw 409 yesterday and was excited.
0: Yeah.
2: Gas prices starts with
0: Robert says it's 399 in Oak Creek. Okay. Well, maybe we're getting back to normal. Who knows?
2: We're back.
0: We'll see. Yep. We'll see. I did get a little, let me tell you this, okay? I did get a little insight. I'm not going to say where. But there is a high-ranking official, military guy, that is over across the lake, we'll say, and said, how do I put this? Because without giving away the identity. Basically, there's some events coming up in the state of Wisconsin and the surrounding areas that they want to be a part of. And you know how they do flyovers and military salutes and all that kind of stuff. Wants to be a part of. And somebody had said to him, well, you're kind of busy at the moment. And his comment was, no, we got a couple of more loads to drop if we're told to, and that'll be the end of it. So we'll be back in about a month. I know who this guy is. I know his pool. I know how high up he is. And I kind of smiled. I went, okay, things will be coming to an end relatively quick. Just throwing it out there. Sometimes you hear things, and I smile at stuff like that because I'm like, okay, maybe there's something here to it. I will say that this gentleman has not been wrong as long as I've known him. So I don't know what he's packing, but yeah, they must have a few things up their sleeve that is going to end all of this, which I'm all in favor of. All in favor. Real quick, we only got about a minute or two here. We're going to go to Steve Zocchi from Traction Reaction Podcast. He was at Indianapolis over the weekend for that unbelievable finish to a spectacular day of racing. And then we'll talk a little bit more about the tribute to Kyle Busch that took place before the NASCAR race, which was two great races and two great emotional things for two different reasons. We'll get into that coming up here momentarily. Carolina Bob, what you got? What's going on, man? How you doing?
1: All right, well, I'll try to make it quick because you said you got about a minute, but I got to save you guys in this serious discussion, Indy versus the Coca-Cola 600.
0: Sure.
1: There's nothing like those rocket ships going around Indy. And, mm-hmm. Of course, the late flags, I thought Indy did a great job of making sure they produced a happy finish. The Coca-Cola 600 to me is too long. And of course, I live down here. I knew they would have rain problems anyway. The tribute to Kyle was great. I was shocked that the wife and kids were there. Absolutely.
0: I was too.
1: Shocked.
0: Yep. I was shocked. Too. But it was absolute. When she broke down and just started crying after she was told and her family was told that they will forever be part of that NASCAR family and they will take care of them, I don't know how you could have stayed dry-eyed yourself. It was what an amazing moment.
1: Absolutely. I mean, I got to meet her a couple of years ago in Darlington. Just a sweet young gal, and feel so bad for those kids. And I couldn't believe Braxton, man. He was the one that was, like, you know, holding her up.
0: Right.
1: He's kind of just still being shocked.
0: Yeah.
1: He's just kind of still being shocked.
0: Completely agree. It was a great weekend. Caroline, I appreciate the phone call. We got to run. Got to get to Steve Zonke from Traction Reaction Podcast. We'll talk a little bit more about that coming up, as well as the fact that the Indianapolis 500, the closest finish in 500 history took place. The closest finish. Rosenquist, how he made that pass, I have no idea. He was fantastic. 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
12: A Better Life with Dr. Sanjay Gupta.
13: We all know how important it is to stay active as we age, especially as we get older. But I've come to realize that for as good as people are about getting their cardio in, a lot of older folks really don't seem to be doing the recommended amount of strength training or even understand why it's so important. It helps you stay functional and therefore independent for as long as possible. Certified strength and conditioning specialist Dana Santis says a great place to start is not with dumbbells or barbells, but with your body weight, which allows you to build strength while also learning how your body moves and where your limitations exist. It also reduces the risk of overwhelming your connective tissue, which adapts more slowly than muscles as we get older. Once you're comfortable, you can dial up that intensity, but do it slowly, do it carefully. I'm Dr. Sanjay Gupta, helping you live a better life.
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0: 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Our buddy Steve Zottke, Traction Reaction Podcast, joining us on the hotline. Steve, what a finish to the Indianapolis 500, man. Holy mackerel.
20: That was incredible, wasn't it? Closest finish in race history. And, I mean, I noticed something on the replay. You know, in the Cup Series at Daytona and Talladega, they have what they call side drafting. And if you notice, coming down to the checkered flag, I mean, you run that scenario in the past, nine times out of ten, he doesn't make that pass, or he doesn't have enough room to.
0: Right.
20: But one of the things I noticed, it wasn't until I watched it a couple times, he sucks up close next to David Malukas in the Team Penske car, who finished second, and Felix Rosenquist with that. This really close, got a little bit of a slide draft that which just propelled them to victory, and it is incredible. I mean, the next closest one would probably be the Sam Hornish pass of Marco Andretti in 2006, but besides that was just incredible, and the crowd was going crazy. And yeah, it was definitely a popular win.
0: Yeah, it was crazy, and the fact that Rosenquist didn't have the lead until then, the fact that he couldn't get it around turn one, he was just trying to hang loose, and the next thing you know, they were starting to draft, they're moving around, his teammates next to him, everybody's on Malukas's tail. He comes around turn four, and I'm thinking to myself, well, this is it, Malukas is going to fend him off. It's because they all went low, and then they came back, and he was kind of swerving back and forth to try to say, hey, you're not going to get by me. And then he ended up kind of, Rosenquist faked off to the left, his left-hand side, and Malukas slides down and then right around him, and then next thing you know, it was just pedal to the metal to see who could cross it first, and by just the nose cone of that car, he ends up getting the win. And McLaughlin was just kind of there hanging out like, okay, you know, I'm going to let these two guys battle it out. He was still trying, but he didn't have the same maneuverability that Rosenquist did. And Pat O'Ward, again, comes so close and doesn't get it. He ends up coming in fourth.
20: I mean, how many times is he not only fighting for the lead, but he can actually see the leader take the checkered flag, and he can see it. He's that close.
0: Yeah.
20: So many times now. And then Marcus Armstrong, too, who's leading the race and finishes fifth, I mean, talk about a fluid couple of last laps. There was certainly a lot going on, wasn't there?
0: Yeah, and Alex Palou, who was your pole sitter, and I thought for a long time he just was pacing, and I thought he's going to be your winner. And no, he just wasn't. He didn't have enough in the end. And the guy, one of the guys we were rooting for, Santino Ferrucci, by the way, for those that didn't know, yes, and I had a couple of people that said he was. We had him in studio here a couple of years ago as one of our first guests in the new studio. And he stayed. He wanted to stay all day. He wanted to stay in the bar downstairs. But we were kind of rooting for him because everybody thinks Santino Ferrucci, he's foreign. No, he's from Jersey or Long Island or something, right?
20: Yeah, he is. Yeah, from Connecticut. And he currently lives in Dallas-Fort Worth area, and prior to that lived in he has family in Florida. They have a winter home in Florida, but he's one of the most popular drivers too, and he was close, but you know, once again, unfortunately, just strategy and a few other things, and that, you know, how it just showed how tight that field was. Where, you know, you mentioned Palou, him and Dixon were leading again, and they were kind of pace. They were trying to set the pace again, and they were kind of switching the lead back and forth. And you know, the crowd was getting a little anxious over that because they're trying to save fuel, and that is not a popular term in auto racing these days. So yeah.
0: So a couple of things. First of all, Graham Rahal is kind of sentimentally rooting for him. He started at 28th, really never made his way up higher than 20th, and that's where he ended up finishing. Helio Castroneves, who's everybody's kind of sentimental favorite to get his fifth, he starts at 14th. He ended up at 25th in this one and ran into a couple of problems. Newgarden obviously did as well. So did Will Power and on down from there. Catherine Legg, who was doing the double, she ended up getting away through no fault of her own. She got wiped out in this race. She got clipped in the rear end, and the next thing you know, she's sideways. So I felt bad for her because she wasn't going to win, but she was just trying to go flag to flag and finish and then go flag to flag and finish in the Coca-Cola 600 as well and wasn't able to do either.
20: Yeah, and some may question why she was scored 33rd. How you know, because she actually finished further than Ryan Hunter-Reay after the accident. And IndyCar does is the last scored lap. So since she was behind Ryan Hunter-Reay at the start of the previous lap, that's why she was scored as 33rd and Ryan Hunter-Reay was 32nd.
0: Gotcha. So that takes place. Obviously, that's a springboard into what we got coming up here in a few weeks where IndyCar is going to come to Road America. But I want to go down to the Coca-Cola 600. I was shocked to see Kyle Busch's family all sitting on the starting grid and be there for that unbelievably emotional pre-race ceremony in which, you know, his wife just broke down and his son Braxton had to console his mom when they were talking about, you know, the death of Kyle Busch and everything. I thought they did a great job. I thought the bagpipers were fantastic. But, man, what an emotional start to that race.
20: Very much so. And but, you got to figure out that that's her family. I mean, racing is her family, and you want to be where your friends are. And she had a lot of support there. And, it was a brave move to do that. It's not easy. It's not, not everybody likes to mourn in public. I would not have done that, but she did. And she was I gotta give her credit for that. I mean that's you gotta be strong to be able to do that in such an emotional, shocking situation, and his age and everything involved with that, just scratch your head and just shake your head and not a good situation.
0: And you got Suarez, who after the race gets a non-traditional finish because of the rain. It started to cut things short, but all the praise for Kyle Busch after the fact. Suarez said he was doing it for Kyle. He wanted to win for Kyle. He wanted to race for Kyle. I mean, obviously, Kyle Busch was going to be mentioned. You would assume in anybody that won that race in some way, shape, or form was going to give some type of tribute out to him. But Suarez ends up winning a rain-shortened Coca-Cola 600.
20: Yeah, certainly, and their race shop is in the former KBM, Kyle Busch Motorsports garages and that. He was heavily invested in the sport and decided to step away a couple of years ago. And so, a tip of the hat to Daniel Suarez and getting that win. 373 laps. He led the last 17 laps, you know, pretty much dominated, though, by the Toyotas. You know, Chevrolet lost the 500 to Rosenquist right at the end, but they got to feel better that they were able to get a Chevrolet in victory lane down in Charlotte.
0: Right.
20: But, the Toyotas with Denny Hamlin and Tyler Reddick, you know, dominating most of that race.
0: The interesting, and you talked about Tyler Reddick. My God, what a season he's having, right? I mean, just an amazing run for this guy.
20: Well, once again, I mentioned this about, you know, Alex Palou with his team and his age and also the amount of experience. Tyler Reddick is in that same spot, about the same age, about the same amount of experience, and they're hitting that sweet spot. And that team has matured over the last couple of years, and yeah, they're certainly hitting their stride. And he definitely would be, you know, obviously a. Probably the lead candidate to win the championship this year.
0: Was there anything that came out of the weekend race-wise that struck you other than some of the things that were obvious that we talked about?
20: One thing was Scott Dixon. Scott Dixon led 32 laps in the 500, which was surprised me. I you know, if you asked me how many laps he would have led, I would have said maybe a couple under caution or something. But he led 32 laps. So he's led 709 laps at the Indianapolis 500. Now, Indianapolis 500 is 200 laps, so he's led over 6.5 races in the lead. He's led 17 races, but he only has the one win. And, you know, people talk about Michael Andretti and Mario Andretti. Mario was able to win a race, but habitually after that win was not able to get a second win. Scott Dixon is right there. I mean, you kind of scratch your head, but the Indianapolis can be a cruel, cruel place, and it certainly has been to Scott Dixon. For him to have so many dominant cars and be with a dominant team, only getting that win in 2008, and once again, you know, leading 32 laps, 709 laps, it's unbelievable.
0: Right.
20: You know, how many laps he's led, and only has that one win. That's a head scratcher. And then, you know, you talked about Ferrucci. He's completed the 500-mile distance for the record 8th consecutive year, and all of those in the top 10. So he's,
0: wow.
20: he's been fast, and he's been consistent at the Indianapolis Motor Speedway.
0: The coverage from Fox this year was different than what we've become accustomed to with NBC in the past. It's a little more Fox-ish, a little over the top, Gronk doing all the DJ stuff and flying around in helicopters and everything. But one thing I did notice, I mentioned this earlier, did you get a chance to see Danica Patrick up close? Because that girl is jacked. I mean, just
20: she
0: like
20: is.
0: Ripped up.
20: I know a buddy of mine said that, yeah, she could probably pin everybody in that desk.
0: Yeah. I mean, she was jacked up.
20: She is. Yeah. And you know, if you notice, Catherine Legg, too. Catherine Legg is another one who's really gone. You know, Catherine's been racing for almost 20 years, and she's, I don't want to say what her age is, but she's probably in the best physical shape she's ever been in her life. She's another one that has really been jacked up.
0: Yeah.
20: And is just, you know, like 5% body fat, as is Danica. Yeah, Danica looks like she could, put the hurt on you.
0: I don't know what he looked like beneath the suit, but Tony Stewart looked better. I mean, I didn't recognize him at first with the gray hair and the tight cut, but he looked better. He looked like he's dropped a few pounds.
20: Well, in racing Top Fuel, it's not as tight as an IndyCar, but, you know, Top Fuel racing is tight, and he had lost. I saw Tony, I think, 2 years ago, and I was surprised. Yeah, he'd been gaining some weight in the Cup Series, and then actually filled out a little bit more, and then he got married, and I think his wife got on him about and then, you know, to fit in a Top Fuel car, he's definitely got himself in shape.
0: No doubt. Good stuff. So where do they find you? Traction Reaction Podcast?
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0: And we've got, in a few weeks, we're going to be all up at Road America getting ready for the Indy race as well, which is a tremendous springboard coming out of the Indianapolis 500, because right now they're off to Detroit, right?
20: Yeah, as I do my annual tweet or X, whatever you call them now, and on Facebook, I said, you know, from the movie Winning with Paul Newman, you know, Robert Wagner says, after Milwaukee or after Indy, everybody goes to Milwaukee. Well, now, you know, unfortunately, they go to Detroit. I'm ecstatic. I'm happy with the Milwaukee Mile IndyCar race, especially with the Fair Board on board with it and working in conjunction. But, boy, I would love to see that race next week.
0: No doubt. Good stuff. Steve, appreciate it, pal. We'll talk to you soon, okay?
20: All right. Sounds good. Thanks, Bill.
0: There you go. Steve Zottke, Traction Reaction Podcast. Talk a little racing. Let's do this. We'll step out. We'll take a quick break. We'll come back. We got more to get to. 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
0: The deck is open. The bourbon bar is open. It's lake season, my friends, which we all love. Smoke on the Water, BBQ Okachi on Okachi Lake right there on Wisconsin Avenue. It is open. Love it. I'm just going to take a ride out there, I think. Just go back roads and then drive past Okachi Lake, maybe do a circle around the thing and then stop over Smoke on the Water, say hi to Joe and Ellen Hennis. Going to be out there. They are, by the way, the second stop on our motorcycle ride this year. We go to Stenny's in Lake Country, and their parking lot is big enough to hold everybody. So we go to Stenny's, and then from there, we go to Smoke on the Water in Okachi, and then we loop all up and around up towards Slinger, and then we go to Cheryl's Club 175. And then after that, we head to Suburban Harley-Davidson for the after party and the music with Six-Pack Sammy, and we deal the cards and vendors and food trucks, and it's just going to be a party, and it's open to the public, by the way. If you want to come out and join us on Sunday, September 6th, and you don't ride, but you want to be a part of it, maybe come by and drop off a donation, or just want to come out and listen to the music and enjoy the day, we encourage everybody to come out and join us at Suburban Harley-Davidson on Main Street in Thiensville. But our second stop, Smoke on the Water on Okachi Lake. We are so excited to have Joe and Ellen Hennis a part of this again this year. Thanks to them for being a big part of it over the years. 877-867-1670, 877-867-1670. If you want to give us a shout, please feel free to go ahead and do so. 877

who was the first one to do the double? I don't know. Was it Jeff Gordon? I don't know who the first driver was to do the double, to attempt that. I know Tony Stewart, or not Tony Stewart, Jimmy Johnson just tried it not that long ago. I know that, obviously, Catherine Legg. I know a couple of drivers have tried that. And there was an IndyCar driver that actually ended up doing the double in to the NASCAR side of things. I don't know. I don't know who the first one was. That's a good trivia question. I have to maybe look it up. But, yeah. If you complete them both, 1,100 miles, 5, 6, 8 hours in a car, a smoking hot car, I mean, you got to be hydrated. You got to get rest. I mean, you know, that's got to be a fatiguing thing, man, without a doubt. Big time. Big time. We have got another hour yet to go. Don't go anywhere. Stay tuned. We got a whole lot more coming up right after this. We'll be right back.

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4: Well, the Brewers look to extend their lead in the NL Central tonight as they face the Cardinals in the second game of their three-game series. Milwaukee took the first game yesterday afternoon behind an impressive effort from Jacob Mizorowski, boosted their lead on St. Louis to 2.5 games and 3.5 games on the Cubs. Brewers playing good baseball, have won 7 of the last 10 games, but Christian Yelich understands it's still May.
5: Yeah, I mean, it's a nice little start, but it still really doesn't mean a whole lot. We got 110-something games to go. You know, a lot can happen, and, you know, we haven't really talked about it. Never really thought much of it because we've been through it a lot before and realize how well you have to play for a really long time to get where you want to go. So realize that there's 4 months left to play and a lot can happen. So you got to still be on top of things and not take anything for granted.
4: Kyle Harrison will get the ball for the Crew tonight. He's 5-1 with a 1.77 ERA. The lefty's given up just 3 earned runs in his 4 starts in the month of May. Cardinals will counter with Michael McGreevy. He's 3-3 with a 2.40 ERA. Allowed 3 runs over 5 innings in his last start. First pitch at American Family Field is set for 6:40.
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4: Well, the Packers were on the field for the first OTA session today. It's the first time they've been able to do any live 11-on-11 work. They've got a total of 10 practices here over the next 3 weeks, along with a mandatory minicamp next month. And the Wisconsin football team is back in Madison to begin their summer workouts. They've been off since spring practice ended late last month. With this Wisconsin Sports Zone Network update, I'm Zach Heilprin.

0: Welcome in. Bill Michaels Show. Hour number four. By the way, looked it up, John Andretti. John Andretti was the first one to attempt the double. The first one to do the double, John Andretti. Tony Stewart was, I think, the first one that completed it, but John Andretti was the first one who actually did it. So, a little trivia during the break. By the way, and I got to answer this, too. And this is off of the text line because our buddy Brad in Sturgeon Bay said, hey, wait a minute. I heard you mention Forgotten Fire, Lakeside Lake Fire Winery. Are you still coming to Sturgeon Bay? Yes, we are. Lake Fire pays for it. So, I mean, we always give Lake Fire the pub. But, yes, we are coming to, we're going to be in Sturgeon Bay and to the Door County Fire Company. Door County Fire Company, the old fire station in Sturgeon Bay. We're going to be there on Thursday the 30th. For a live show. So we're going to Sturgeon Bay first, and then we're going to be at our sponsor of Lake Fire Winery to kind of party out on Friday and have a great time. So we're excited about it. We're looking forward to it. We're going to be in the RV. I'm bringing the RV. I'm bringing a motorcycle just to kind of putz around the island or whatever you want to call it, the county area there. But excited about all of it. Cannot wait. Cannot wait. Just really, really anticipating a lot of fun up in the Door County area. So I did have somebody, Grant, ask me, is Grant coming? And I said, well, he can, but we're going to get around via the RV. But when I'm not in the RV, I'm going to be riding on the motorcycle. I don't know if you wanted to ride on the back or not.
1: Well, maybe I could look for a sidecar. That's next Thursday?
0: No, that is at the end of July.
1: Oh,
0: next Thursday is when we're in Eau Claire, okay. Wild Ridge Golf Course.
1: Gotcha. Sorry, I was cutting the podcast. No, so
0: that's
1: Wild
0: okay.
1: Ridge is next Thursday.
0: Wild Ridge is next Thursday. Heading
1: driving
0: up there.
1: Around in the OTA.
0: Yeah, so...
1: In the OTA. I'm reading Packers notes in front of me. In the RV.
0: Good. In the RV, yeah. That's okay.
1: My brain's catching up a little bit after.
0: That's all right.
1: I'm not going to lie.
0: That's all right. Red Caped Knight, thanks for joining us over there on Instagram. We appreciate you. And also, for those of us, this is from Andrea, who joined us on Instagram, Andrea2P. And then the Starry Knight as well. So we got following us on Instagram. Thanks to everybody over there on Instagram. We've had more than a few followers on the counter behind me, which sits right there for those that are watching. 4954, trying to get to the 5,000 by the week, by the end of the week. That's our goal, 5,000. So if you haven't followed us on Instagram, please do. And if you do, then pass it along. Do a lot of shorts over there. I do a lot of 1 minute, 2 minute shorts over there. So it's not just the show. But it's all the different stuff that goes along with it. I was at Catalano Square over the weekend listening to Rick Pomeroy play from Boo the Band. And we did some video down there. Did a video on the motorcycle coming back, which was a stationary camera. Yes, it was a stationary camera for those who are asking. I can't believe you get all the Karens come out. And I mean that in both the male and female sense. You're not wearing a helmet. You don't have to in the state of Wisconsin. Yeah, you're carrying the camera. No, I wasn't. It was stationary. You know, you shouldn't be talking when you're riding. Really? I sing when I ride. What's the difference? Who cares? So all of that, you know, got a chance to get on the motorcycle and did a post there. I did a post out of Tim's Stereo, Tim Stereo, who I talk about all the time. Tim, by the way, is on his way to Ohio for Ohio Bike Week up in Sandusky. But he said he will be back. So and they just opened up a whole other section when they've got clockworks and Ciro lights and different things, accessories for your motorcycle. But still, I mean, sounds is the new sounds. I got the newest in sound system a year ago, year and a half ago. Now they've got a newer one out that sounds like even better than what I have. It's ridiculous. And he had a bike down there that he's got the whole system in it, but I've got an 8-speaker. He had a 12-speaker system. But with just the amp and the subs he had in his bike, you couldn't hear anybody talking. It can crank so loud, and it was perfectly clear. He does an amazing job with audio. It took me 2 years to find that guy. So Tim Stereo, which I might as well turn it into a commercial for Tim, but Tim Stereo Systems, motorcycle audio. He's back here in a couple of weeks in June. But set up your appointment now to get your stuff done, whether it's brake assist or a new windshield from Clockworks or any of the stuff from Ciro. 608-718-1425. 608-718-1425. You can also follow me on Instagram to see everything down there in his shop that he does. It's just fantastic. So 877-867-1670. 877-867-1670. Find us because we'd love to hear from you. We got all kinds of text messages coming in. Hey, Yoon, I read where Logan might be sent down again. If this happens, I'll refuse to watch them. Thanks, Nate from Shell Lake. Well, if you can, you can. I mean, here's the thing. There's sometimes it's just by who has the amount of options and such left, or who has the options that you that are capable of being used. You know?
1: I don't think Logan Henderson's going anywhere anytime soon.
0: I don't think he's going anywhere, but, you know, I mean, sometimes if you look at who can and can't be sent down, sometimes it's just a matter of numbers.
1: Yeah, and I think conversely, like, they've called Coleman Crowe up twice and sent him back down twice already. I don't know how many times they can keep shuttling him up and down. I don't know if they want to use three options before the 4th of July or even June 1st.
0: Right.
1: So Henderson's going to be here. I guess it's more a question of when they feel like Priester and Woodruff are good to go. But even if Woodruff comes back, Bill, what's to say in 3 weeks he doesn't have something flare up? Like, I don't think even when Woodruff is back that we should bet on him being here for the rest of the season perfectly healthy. I think Logan Henderson will be here.
0: Yeah, I mean, I do too. I don't necessarily worry about him going down. I mean, unless there's a numbers game that happened, but I don't foresee that. He's been so good for them. I just don't see that happening. Oh God, what is this? Our buddy David Minona, Nacho Cheese Man, coming to do the show his face in Madison, Wisconsin. What do I got to come to Madison to show my face for, Dave?
1: He calls you Nacho Cheese Man.
0: It's because he said he would sit behind me as a Cubs fan and put a thing of nacho cheese under my ass when I stand up and cheer for the Brewers. And so far, I would be just standing the whole time, Dave. You know, tell me what your Cubs have done lately. I'll wait. Go ahead.
1: I can tell you what they haven't done lately.
0: Yeah, you know, I'm waiting. You know, they haven't won lately. So, I'm, you know, dance on top while you're on top. You know, who knows? Maybe they end up coming back and running off another 20 out of 23 or something. Who knows? But right now, you know, and they haven't won anything yet. Dusty says the Miz should be on the Mount Rushmore. That is fact. Dusty from Chicken Licks. I don't, not yet. Not yet. And by the way, I hate Mount Rushmores because it's completely drinking subjective.
1: Oh, that's okay. That's why it's your Mount Rushmore.
0: Right. Yeah, it's true. I get it. You know, we do a Bill's Best or Top 5 and all that kind of stuff, but it's exactly. It's when you're drinking and you're arguing about stuff and you're bringing up what means more. But it turns into arguments of you're crazy, and it's like, well, not really, because I have my reasons as to why. You know, I mean, if you had to think of Brewers players that mean the most in the history of the franchise, obviously there's Robin Yount. You know, you can talk about Hank Aaron to a certain extent, but you got to look, and I know people go crazy on this, but you got to look at CeCe Sabathia. That trade put them in the postseason and gave them the, okay, we finally got over the hump after years of toiling away in anonymity. Years. And it was a short period of time, but if they don't make that trade for CC, they don't go to the postseason. And I think it changes the trajectory of the franchise. And CC was a big cog. I mean, you know, there's so many different pieces that you can look at. And Miz might be the guy, but right now, you've been to the postseason. You've been there, done that. What you need is dominant performances in the postseason to take it to the next level. So we'll wait and see. I mean, he's young. And I'm not downplaying Miz because he's fantastic. He's one of the best pitchers in Major League Baseball right now, without a doubt. I mean, God, with what he's throwing and the recognition he's getting, at some point you're probably going to say Miz is probably going to be a Cy Young Award winner or at least a candidate, you know, for what he's done. So I'm not going to downplay any of that. I hate to get into that stuff. 877-867-1670, 877-867-1670. Stevie says, do we need the Cardinals fan raining on our successes? Oh, meaning Girard. You know, here's the thing. Girard was right, for those that don't know, about the speed of which pitchers throw. Because it went from being an 85 to 90 mile an hour pitcher to now a 90 mile an hour to 100 mile an hour pitcher. And those that go above that. What they did was they changed. It used to be you just took the jugs gun, you put it behind home plate, and you just got the speed of the ball. That was it. Now they've got this whole different technology system that gets it from the whip coming out of the hand, the ball coming out of the hand of the pitcher, and not necessarily the speed of the at the pitch crossing home plate or near the batter. And it adds a couple miles an hour to the pitch. Now, Miz would still be throwing 100 miles an hour, 99 to 100. If they go back to the old system, he would be that guy. And I listened to this, actually, it was a discussion over the weekend. It might have been on Fox when I was driving around. They were talking about some of the all-time greatest and hardest throwers. And certainly there was a guy like Dwight Gooden, Roger Clemens, Randy Johnson. They said the hardest thrower was Nolan Ryan. And, I mean, he could heat it up. He was hitting, you know, mid-90s and such way back when. And if you add that 3 miles an hour, 4 miles an hour to his fastball, he was hitting 100 on a consistent basis. So I know just from listening to interviews from years gone by, you talk about a guy like Mike Schmidt, Steve Garvey, Dave Parker, Pete Rose, all these guys that were some of the best hitters, the best battles they ever had was Nolan Ryan. And Nolan Ryan, remember, what did he have, like 7 or 8 no-hitters in his career with different teams? Didn't matter where he went. I think he leads in no-hitters. I think he leads in one-hitters. I think he leads in two-hitters. The problem was he was on a bad baseball team for a long period of time. He wasn't getting necessarily the wins that he should have gotten. But when it came to a lot of the records that are being held today, he still holds a ton of records today. So he might have been or might be one of the best pitchers ever, you know. But it's, again, that's subjective. He was one of the hardest throwers ever, without a doubt. Because Maddox wasn't a hard thrower, and he was tremendous. Smoltz wasn't a hard thrower. He was tremendous. You know, Curt Schilling was tremendous. You can go through the list of modern-day guys, and then you go back to Gibson and God, who was the big lefty that played for the Brewers or played for the Braves? Oh, had the high leg kick. Good God. Oh, Euchre loved him. It's one of the best interviews I've ever gotten. God, why does his name escape me? The big, high-kicking lefty played for the Braves. The Milwaukee Braves. Warren Spahn, thank you very much. Good pickup, thank you. Warren Spahn was tremendous. You know, it's subjective as to what you believe to be a good pitcher, whether it's a hard thrower, whether it's somebody who had good stuff, had longevity, you know, whatever. So
1: I'm also of the belief that athletes just get stronger and better as humans progress. So
0: yes.
1: Yeah, maybe the radar guns were a little slow, but you hear this with basketball players, too. It's like, I don't want to... That guy who was throwing 92 back in the day was actually throwing 100. It's like,
0: Right.
1: I don't know. I just feel like that's some people kind of protecting their era of baseball. And in 20 years, you know, who knows how hard they'll be throwing then? I don't think it's because they're futzing with the radar gun. I think the sneaky, most underrated part of Mizrowski's, he's throwing 103, but he's 6'7", so the extension that he gets, you're not picking that ball up. You know, right. if 103 was coming out of the hand on the mound, that's one thing. That ball's like three quarters of the way to home plate before you can even pick it up, and it's going 103.
0: He is almost
1: a couple miles per hour.
0: Yeah, he is almost stepping on the grass.
1: Yeah.
0: You're right. I mean, the fact that he is not a small guy, a 5'11 guy, the fact that he is as tall as he is, and he's striding with such a long, powerful stride, and he's already another foot or two closer to home plate than some of the smaller pitchers that are out there. And to pick that thing up, Randy Johnson was the same way. He had a long stride to him with that kind of weird, you know, kind of almost sidearm type of throw that he had at times. I agree with you. It's tougher to see. Not only does he throw hard, but it's tougher to see because it's coming at you so quickly out of his hand. 877-867-1670, 877-867-1670. If you want to hit us up, please go ahead and give us a shout. 877-867-1670. Find us. Let's do this. We're going to go ahead and take a quick break. We'll come back. We got a lot more to get to. Hey, by the way, they said, hey, thanks to everybody who observed a Memorial Day ceremony yesterday, because Dave and his wife did, and they had an off day for their employees, but they were still out working. They just weren't working in the restaurant. They were out serving meals to certain people that were doing things and regarding more Memorial Day, things like soldiers putting out flags on graves and such. And they were doing a lot. They always do great stuff, but it's the stuff that you don't ever see. That's the kind of stuff that really you support them for. That's Sobelman's Pub and Grill, Milwaukee, in Milwaukee on St. Paul Avenue. Over 27 years they've been there. And also the one in Waukesha on William Street in Waukesha. That's known for the great buns and the burgers and such when they were a bar and they wanted to start doing burgers right. And then they made the big Bloody Marys and everybody knows about them. But more so than anything, they're just great people. And they're great people to have in the community. We love the locally owned businesses. That is Sobelman's. Sobelman's Pub and Grill on Milwaukee Street, or in Milwaukee on St. Paul Avenue, and in Waukesha on William Street.
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0: 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They have everything that you could possibly want for your home. Looks, curb appeal, economical factor, all of that rolled into one. Fantastic. 877-867-1670. What else we got for you? We have got Bill in De Pere says, hey, Bill, I grew up in Indy, have been 8 or 9 times at the 500. While I don't live there, I turn the TV on, turn down the volume, and listen to the IMS, Indianapolis Motor Speedway Radio Network on the radio. Believe me, I'm one of the thousands that do the same. I listened to the Fox broadcast for about 6 minutes, and it sucked. Bill from De Pere. I forgot about the MSN or the Indy Racing Network or whatever it is. I forgot about that. That they have that. I forgot about that. Good point. Should have done it. All right, buddy Steve, what a great holiday weekend. My wife and I always volunteer our time at Memorial Day weekend to set up the poppies for the Grafton American Legion. In 2 days, the poppies were being offered. The grand total for the weekend was a whopping $5,625. Thanks to all who donated generously for the memories and the support for veterans. See the attached photo complete with the Bill. Oh, he was wearing the Bill Michaels hoodie. Nice. Good to see the Brewers turning the corner in the right direction. The Miz is totally unbelievable right now, and the crew had some clutch hitting. Not to be negative, but the time has come to move on from Ortiz, put him in the utility role, and cut ties with Renjifo. Andrew Vaughn is seeing the ball great right now, making some great contact. In my mind, he's on the verge of going on a home run tear. Let's hope that Harrison continues his run tonight to get the win and get the series win. Have a great week, Steve, in Richfield. And he sent a picture of his wife, him and his wife. Supporting the veterans right there. Yeah, he's wearing the Bill Michaels gear. I like it. Good stuff, Steve. Thank you so much. Appreciate it. Yeah, we've talked about the possibility of Ortiz at some point. And look, it'll happen. You just got to pick when. When you're winning, they don't like to mess with anything. When you're losing, you need to shake things up. So we'll see if that happens at some point. This is from R2, says, today is an AC day. Did you turn the AC on in your house yet? I had to. Art, no. I just, not yet. Tonight, it's going to get cooler tonight. Going to be a little bit cooler tomorrow. Going to go from 88 today, I think, down to the mid-70s or low-70s tomorrow. You know? So, not yet. Although, it's a little steamy here in the studio. Because the studio is one of the highest rooms in the building. Like down in the great room, because part of it is underground. One side is open and the other side is about 7-8 feet down underground. It always sits at about 70 degrees. It's perfect down there right now. The bar itself is 67-68 degrees, which is perfect, but not up here in the studio. The studio is 81 degrees right now. I just cannot bring myself. I turned the ceiling fan on, which it took everything I had. Believe me, I'm somebody who likes it cold. I like to sleep in the cold and the whole thing, but I can't do it yet. I just got reprieve from turning the heat on. And I put my space heater here in the studio away. And then I'm like, okay, last week when it got down and it was like a high of 62 for a couple of days and it was in the 30s and 40s at night, I'm like, son of a, I had to pull that heater back out again. Every time I wrap it up, we get a cold snap. So I left the heater out and now we're cooking pretty good. So I'm like, I'm going to leave that thing out for a while until I'm pretty sure that summer is here to stay. But I know over the next, 8 to 10 days? Very little rain expected, and I think the lowest we go is like 75 degrees during the day. So if it's 75 during the day and 65 at night, that's perfect. I'll leave the windows open. Just today, can't do it. Is it warm in the building there in the studio, Grant?
1: It's actually pretty chilly. I was going to say. Just a long sleeve on today. The air's on. So.
0: Yeah.
1: Looks like it's going to be really nice over the next week or so. Doesn't look like any rain, a lot of sun.
0: Yep. Yep, absolutely. Yeah, it looks like it's going to be great. Did you fish at all? You didn't fish at all this weekend, did you?
1: I went yesterday morning, yeah.
0: Oh, did you? Yeah. Okay. Anything?
1: Yeah, I did okay. And then the sun came out, which always makes it tougher. Nice to be outside, right. And then I went golfing. I was kind of a bum yesterday. I just kind of did what I wanted.
0: I had a buddy of mine that went to, they had a bass fishing tournament down at the lake where my house is. And he ended up catching 7, 2 of them over 5 pounds.
1: Hell yeah.
0: So he had a good weekend. Then they did a striper thing down at Lake Cumberland. Like 2 weeks ago, they had a striper event down there, and they caught some big ass stripers down there, big time. So they've been fishing quite a bit. Joe says, Joe from Menominee Falls, Bill, if you're putzing around on a bike in Door County, take a ride along Country Highway B. It stretches along the west side of the peninsula, along the coast of the bay. Beautiful views and plenty of places to pull over and take in the view. Joe, I will do that. I'm going to try to take anything and everything I can Door County in when I'm there. Going to get up there on a Wednesday night. Going to stay Wednesday night, Thursday night, Friday night, Saturday night, Sunday, come back Sunday night. So I'm excited. Thanks to our friends at Skipper Buds for allowing us to use their RV lot and all that kind of stuff. So I'm completely giddy. I'm excited about getting up to Door County for the first time, without a doubt. 877-867-1670, 877-867-1670. Want to find us there, hit us up. By the way, over on the live stream, who was it? Buckshot Bobby that said that? He said, fishing and golfing doesn't make you a bum. It makes you a man. There you go. You did manly things Damn over straight. The weekend, Grant. There you go. Yep. Keith says, the CC trade was big, but the one that brought Fingers, Simmons, and Vuk to the Brewers, that was momentous. True. And you're right in that sense. And they finally got over the top and they get themselves to a World Series. You're 100% correct. In the more modern era, because after that, I mean, we've lived on 82 for how long now? You know, think about it. And it wasn't until it, you know, they got into Miller Park and then they started to, you know, kind of look at things and say, okay, we need to start winning. We've, you know, the five counties paid for the park, the whole thing. We need to start winning. They bring in Ned Yost. And I remember Ned Yost saying, you know, you got to walk before you run. Don't think World Series. Just think about getting back to 500. Just get to 500. And then we can start talking about the postseason. So let's get to 500. Then they did that. And then they started heading towards the postseason. They needed something. And that's when they make that trade for CeCe. That was legit. That put him over the top. So you're right. And again, this is where you can become argumentative. Both of them were huge in this franchise's history. Both of them were. I completely agree with you. Let's do this. Let's see here. Bill, do you think in 100 years watching a baseball game from your house will be almost exactly the same experience you'd have watching it at a stadium live with virtual reality announcements or advancements? Probably. I mean, look how far it's come. It went from watching it in the 60s and 70s and 80s, for that matter, watching it on what? A 42-inch screen was huge at that time. Now they've got 100-inch big screens with surround sound, right? And you get everything short of somebody throwing a beer to you from the corner, right? So absolutely, I completely agree. Let's do this. We're going to take a break. We're going to come back. Mike Clemens, we're going to talk some more baseball when we return. Stay tuned. More of the Bill Michaels Show.
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7: People have started using AI for all sorts of things, but I cannot think of an area where the stakes are higher than your health. First of all, I'll tell you this. I know doctors who have cracked some seemingly impossible cases with the help of AI, so it can be a powerful tool. But AI can also hallucinate, provide bad advice, and be just as confident when it does that. If you do decide to plug any personal medical information into one of these chatbots, you should know that while the companies that created them have robust privacy protections in place, they are not bound by HIPAA, like your healthcare provider is. 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And remember, if you ever experience concerning symptoms, skip the AI consult and head straight to the ER. I'm Dr. Sanjay Gupta, helping you live a better life.
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12: 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They've got the Brewers game on coming up later on tonight. They got the free darts all evening. But it's Free Tab Tuesday, my friends. So take a shot. Go in. Just enjoy your food, your beverage. And who knows? Maybe by the end of the night, it is all free. F-R-E-E, which we all know. If it's free, it's for me. That's the way we live our life, right? Joining us now, our guy. Mike Clemens is joining us on the hotline, who was at the ball yard pretty much all weekend long. Michael, how you doing, pal?
13: Good, except Sunday morning we came in to watch the Game 3 of the Dodgers series, and the team had gotten word that Charlie Moore had passed away.
12: Yeah.
13: In Alabama at the age of 72. Charlie came up as a catcher. His dad said, you know, he was a star quarterback and baseball player, and he said, son, if you want to get into the major leagues, you got to learn to be a catcher. Those guys are hard to find. And that was his ticket in. So he would come back to Wisconsin for golf outings and things like that. There's a great interview with Charlie that I linked up to my Twitter account that's at Mike Clemens NFL, so we'll check that out. But, you know, yesterday it's wait, let me ask you this, because I didn't have a chance to ask Murph this. Would they have scheduled The Miz for Game 1 of this series against a divisional opponent as opposed to maybe the day before or so when the Dodgers were in town? You know, when you're thinking 10, 11 days in advance?
12: Yeah. I think it's just kind of the way it fell, right? I think it's just the way the schedule fell.
13: You just do it every 5 days and whatever, right? Whatever. I wondered about that because I would have liked to seen him against those guys from L.A. But anyway, Jacob Mesorowski, it was his day, Memorial Day. He's out there on the mound, huge crowds all weekend long, and he's got it. He's throwing 100 miles, 101, 102, gets it up to 103. He had a record of 28, 29 consecutive innings without giving up a run. Finally, the Cardinals got one. I think it was around the fifth or sixth inning or so. But he had a no-hitter going through the sixth inning. He came out and, you know, for the seventh as well, pitched 100 pitches, 57 of them were 100 miles an hour or more. Mm-hmm. New Major League Baseball record, franchise records he's shattering. And so then we went to the Miz after the game and asked him, you know, about with those numbers and that new MLB record, was he aware of that? And has he been working on his endurance to get up to seven innings?
0: Yeah, of course, yeah. In the offseason, that was the focus. And, you know, I think it came out better on the other side. So, yeah, I do feel stronger, but nothing crazy.
1: Did you have fun today?
0: Yeah, of course. It's always fun. I mean, it's always fun to play baseball. So, no, it was just another day.
2: Does that number mean anything to you? Is it surprising? Like,
0: no.
2: Just another day?
0: Yeah, that's what I do. I throw hard, so.
12: That's what he does. I mean, he's getting recognized for it, not only on the MLB network, but on ESPN. I was listening to some of the talk shows driving around yesterday, Mike. But, it's fun with this young group of guys that they come to Milwaukee or come up through the system. And all of a sudden, next thing you know, you're seeing the fruits of the, you know, Matt Arnold's labor. Another guy that's really kind of had some success, and they were talking about this yesterday in the postgame show, Andrew Vaughn. It's not like he went from team to team to team to team to team and suddenly found it in Milwaukee. He was drafted by the White Sox. They feel like, well, he's a bust. He's not going to pan out. And then he comes to Milwaukee, and all of a sudden he has kind of found his stroke, specifically since coming back from injury.
13: And I'll tell you another thing. I keep on finding things that this Brewers coaching staff does to help both the hitters and the pitchers. There's a lot of really good detailed coaching going on. And that's why a lot of these guys come up that way, particularly with all these young players that they've got. And right. I mean, really, I'm not just, you know, reading out of some sort of out of the media guide or something. I keep comparing notes when I go to these other clubs because, like we do with football, we visit both teams. And Andrew Vaughn goes 3-for-4 again yesterday, and he was asked, you know, has he seen the Miz, Jacob Mesorowski, improve in his time that he's been with Milwaukee?
0: Yeah, I mean, it's been electric stuff. You know, I've kind of got to watch him evolve over the last year, you know, really come into his own. And, you know, for him, I think the biggest thing is throwing strikes, and he's doing that. You know, that fastball is probably the best in the game. It's awesome to watch.
1: If you had to face him, what would your approach be?
0: Try to hit the heater. I mean, that's what you got to try to do. And, you know, he's got two other great pitches, so makes it tough at bat.
12: Not only has he developed two other pitches, but his fastball now has movement, which he didn't have a lot of last year. Now he's got movement. And one of the things he went away for in the offseason, Mike, he added strength and weight. He added weight to his legs. He did a lot of leg work to be able to be stronger in later innings, to pitch longer as well. Now, his last outing, I think he only threw like 70-something pitches, and they pulled him. This one, like you said, they went to 100. But it all started with the offseason workouts and getting his legs and stamina up.
13: Yeah, exactly. And the other thing is that I want you to notice that some of these other players, too, how smart they are in terms of breaking things down as to what their teammate is doing, how they might approach a pitcher like that. And you go to the captain. You go to Christian Yelich, who had a nice two-run homer. Pretty much they got their points on the board because the Cardinals threw some pretty good pitching at the Brewers yesterday. But the Brewers got the early lead and went on to win 5-1 against the Cardinals on Memorial Day. So you go to Yelly. And he was talking about, you know, when you consistently hit the strike zone, when you've got a fastball like that, and it makes the batter say, okay, I can barely see this thing, but I have to trust it because he's hitting the box. And so I've got to take it seriously, you know, and that's what makes the Miz so dangerous, according to Christian Yelich.
3: Yeah, I mean, it's obviously really impressive, and, you know, this year he's filled the zone up a lot and really limited the walks, and when you can prove that you're in the zone with that, then you get guys in swing mode, and it becomes a really tough at-bat, obviously. He's thrown 103.
12: I remember, yeah, go ahead.
13: And I also, I had a cut I wanted to play from Pat Murphy, who breaks this down in terms of, like you say, and what Mizorowski has done to build up his body. And just like quarterbacks, just like Aaron Rodgers talked about for years, throwing comes from the feet up, right?
8: Mm-hmm.
13: Good footwork, right. Strong legs. And Pat Murphy says good pitching starts with the feet and the legs.
14: He conditioned himself. You can tell all those young pitchers out there, you have to have a lower half. And he's put together a great lower half. And he's worked at it in his life, and now the delivery is sound. When the timing is sound, the delivery is sound. So at foot strike, the hand is in the right position, and then you take a kid with that extension, seven, whatever extension, and he's throwing the ball 100, and then God knows, 101, 102, and it's pretty easy. It's not max effort.
8: Some of these guys, I go back to the last series when the Yankees were here, and they were asked, you know, how do you hit the Miz? And they said, we're just throwing the bat at it and hoping the bat hits the ball. You can't figure it out, and you can't react fast enough just because of the throws. It looked like some of the Cardinal hitters yesterday were just kind of like, okay, if I can just get the bat on the ball, just something. Just foul it off and call yourself lucky.
13: Yeah, but how many times have you heard Pat Murphy talk to us about a talent like Abner Uribe, who came in? He threw 103 miles an hour his first night in the park 3 years ago in August, and you get excited about that, and Murph keeps on saying, you know, 103 is nice, but it doesn't count how many digits you've got. You have to move the ball in this league.
8: Mm-hmm.
13: There's too many good hitters in this league. They'll figure out a way to hit 100 miles an hour, so you've got to find ways to and that's how, you know, Uribe was finally able to advance to a closer when he got his slider in. You know, that Murph is trying to move the ball a little bit, as you heard Andrew Vaughn say. He's got two or three pitches now that he puts in the arsenal. It's not just the heater. It's just not the fastball. So I went into the Cardinals clubhouse thinking that because Ollie Marmol, their manager, new manager, young guy, I wanted to ask him, what are your batters reporting back when they come out there with it out? And so after Marmol did his TV interview for the St. Louis Cardinals TV network, here was just me and two other reporters in Marmol's office, and it got kind of weird.
16: Are there days where the guy's stuff is just so damn good it doesn't matter?
17: You don't face that every day. No one does that.
16: Yeah.
17: So you take your best shot and keep moving, but yeah, his stuff was really good.
16: It seems like even the approach you were talking about, if you guys were at your best, he was at his today.
17: Yeah, he did a nice job.
16: Okay.
17: Yeah, he really did. It's impressive.
18: And he moves the ball a lot. Mizorowski does, besides just the outrageous velocity.
17: Yeah, ball moves pretty good.
18: Yeah.
17: Go ahead.
18: Is there something hard about his delivery? It's going to take two or three times for these guys to
17: see. How many times have you seen this guy throw?
18: Five, six times.
17: Okay. What do you think?
18: I don't know.
17: Okay.
18: I'm not in the box.
17: You don't have to be in the box. You can be at your damn house. What the hell are we talking about right now?
18: Yeah.
17: Yeah. If you need a quote, that's fine, but damn it.
19: But is that one of those things where you can look at film, you can talk, you can do whatever, but until you see that, it's just almost impossible to prepare for. You know?
17: He's a real good talent, and it's a combo of Velo, but he also just does a really nice job of pitching. Today was a tough day, yeah.
19: He looks like anybody else, right? I mean, he was also really good today. I mean, you know, Murph says, I mean, Major League Hitters will climb up a jet plane. So, first time in, but second time, third time through, he was still decent. That's what I'm asking, is how do you prepare for that?
17: Are we done?
19: No, sorry.
17: Okay, good.
8: No more, Miz chatter. He ate our team up, and I have no answer and nothing to say.
17: Are we done?
19: No, sorry.
17: Okay, good. Thank you. You're welcome.
8: Are we done?
13: I can get a better breakdown from Andrew Vaughn. I can get a better breakdown. This guy is in the dugout for the Cardinals. He's looking and saying, "Oh my God, this guy is 24. He's in my division." And I'm looking at this like the next, three or four years? Oh, my. I mean, he was shell-shocked.
15: Yeah, good job.
8: Let's do this little break. Mike Clements joining us on the hotline. Stay tuned. We got a whole lot more with Mike as we kind of wrap up some Brewers coverage coming up here momentarily. This portion of the program brought to you by our friends at Road America this weekend. Here they come. 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
6: A better life with Dr. Sanjay Gupta.
7: If you are struggling with substance abuse, alcohol, pills, whatever it may be, first of all, it's nothing to be ashamed of. We know addiction is a brain disease, and we also know getting into recovery can be tough. Also, in case this helps, I want to tell you about a new study at a Harvard School of Public Health, which found that spiritual belief, the idea of a steady religious practice, had a protective effect from addiction. Experts we talked to told us there were probably a few reasons why this might be the case. Number one, excessive drug and alcohol use would not be the norm in a religious community, and people want to fit in. Two, a belief in a higher power provides people with hope and solace, great foils for addiction. And three, and I think there's some merit to this, regular attendance in a faith community also provides connection. Just like in AA, camaraderie and social support is often what you need. I'm Dr. Sanjay Gupta, helping you live a better life.
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0: the program, the Bill Michaels Show on this Tuesday edition. We appreciate you. Thanks for hanging out. Going back to it, Mike Clemens, who is at the ballpark over the weekend. Been there quite a bit this year. Packers getting ready to get back to the OTAs, so Mike will be up at Lambeau as well. But nevertheless, Mike, Packers, or I should say Packers, Brewers, they get the win yesterday. They're 2.5 games up. The Cubs are continuing to free fall with 9 in a row that they have lost, which we all smile over. And the fact is the Brewers have now beaten at least once, hopefully twice by the time the series has ended, the St. Louis Cardinals, who's the team that's directly in the rearview mirror of the Brewers. But the Cardinals are actually not bad. They're not having a bad season for what's considered to be a rebuild year.
1: And over the weekend, the Dodgers media was here. Huge contingent of folks from L.A. and the NHK Japanese Network. And one of those guys asked them about Pat Murphy. Like, what do you say to the end of your batting order? The guys that are at 7, 8, 9, like the Joey Ortiz's or the David Hamilton's, about what their approach to the game is. And here's the Murph.
2: Be really good offensive players. There's no like strategy other than get the first. That's our strategy of 1 through 9. Get the first. If they don't want to throw you the ball over the plate. Now, there's different ways to get the first down. We can smash the ball and have it land on the grass. We can smash the ball and have it land in the paid seats. Or we can take a walk or a hit by pitch or a catcher's interference. And we get the first. So somehow you get the first. Then at first we had a decision to make. We can run to second. It's called a stolen base. Or we cannot do that but be a threat to steal second, which could cause some trepidation in a pitcher, which could get the ball down the middle, which could have a guy hit it in the gap. Therefore, he can touch first and also touch second. So, yeah, have those guys get the first. Have tough at-bats, get the first. Do what they do, whatever they're kind of like. They have to have this awareness. How do I help this team win? What do I do? The bottom of the order does not mean they don't hit. It just means these are the guys that are going to hit the least. They have to be effective. They have to be able to bring something to the offensive table. And they have to be well aware of what makes them tick. And that's way harder than you think.
0: But it's a simple philosophy of you're just doing anything and everything you can just to get the first, which means if you're not striking out, get your on-base percentage up.
1: And a quick story from Friday night. There's Logan Henderson, the young kid. He's up against the defending world champs, the Dodgers. Freddie Freeman, everybody knows what a classy guy he is. Murph talks about him all the time. Gets into the batter's box, and before the first pitch, looks at the kid and gives him a hello nod. Like, did I just see that on the scoreboard, on the monitor? And so after the game, I asked Logan, did that really happen? He goes, yeah, yeah. And then Logan went and struck him out. I asked Murph about it. He goes, yeah, Freddie's the best. I asked Dave Roberts about it. He goes, yeah, that sounds like Freddie. And I went to Freddie. I said, did you actually do that?
3: Yeah, always.
4: You do that?
3: Always. It's really hard to make it to the big leagues. I want to make sure everyone knows how hard it is and how much hard work it takes to get here. So just the hats off to every big league guy that gets here. I know he's been here a couple starts, but still it's the first time I've seen him. And just give him a little head nod because it's a lot of hard work to get to the big leagues.
4: I caught that.
3: Yeah.
0: Good stuff. Michaels, we will talk again this week. OTA's getting underway.
1: I'll talk to you tomorrow from Green Bay.
0: There you go. That's the great Mike Clemens joining us for a couple of minutes, and always good to chat with him, pick his brain, and he's going to be in Green Bay tomorrow for the OTAs, the mini camps, all that kind of good stuff that's going to be getting underway. Brewers back at it coming up a little bit later on tonight. They got a day game tomorrow. Don't forget, we're also going to be tomorrow. Our show is going to emanate live from the Wisconsin State Fair Park tomorrow. We're going to be out there for the opening of Wednesday Night Live and the Glam Band taking the stage tomorrow night. But we're going to be there to kick things off tomorrow. Beautiful day on tap again tomorrow. Not quite as warm as it is today, but it's going to be perfect nonetheless. You got McGreevy for the Cardinals at 3-3 with a 2.40 ERA going to the hill against the Brewers tonight. Kyle Harrison gets the call. 5-1 with a 1.77 ERA. The Brewers 2.5 games up in the standings as of right now. The Reds are on the road taking on the Mets at Citi Field. In the meantime, you've also got the Cubs and the Pirates going at it. And those two teams are in Pittsburgh with a 5:40 first pitch. Wicks goes for the first time for the Cubs. Ashcraft at 3-2 with a 2.89 ERA. He throws for the home team in the Pirates organization. So hopefully the Pirates get a win. You'd love to see St. Louis obviously fall and Cincinnati get beat by the Mets. And that'd be almost a trifecta there for you when it comes to success and putting some more distance between yourself and the second and third place team. So that'd be awesome tonight. Good day today. Back at it, like I said, again tomorrow. But anything else that we missed today, Grant, off the top of your head?
4: Nothing that we missed. I got really excited yesterday when I remembered that OTA started today, and no Mediaville, no locker room, no public practice until tomorrow. So we'll have plenty of reaction tomorrow. Mike, Zach will be down there as well. So I don't know. I'm sure at some point this week we'll check in with Zach, and I know Mike will drop in. I love when Mike wraps up one of his hits as he did there and said, talk to you tomorrow. It's like, oh, that's, you know, that's the best, knowing that we're going to get Mike back-to-back days, especially with Packers stuff going on.
0: Yeah, that's going to be good. God, there was something else that I was thinking of, and I can't think of it off my head. I mean, you were talking. I went, oh, I know what it was. Did you see Adam Schefter just tweeted out the Flores discrimination lawsuit against the NFL?
4: I saw
0: the
4: NFL.
0: Yeah, the NFL asked the Supreme Court to step in and say, hey, this is bogus, get rid of it. And again, the Supreme Court, the NFL now 0-2 between the Flores discussion and the John Gruden discussion. The NFL 0-2, both of those trials set to now move forward, and the Supreme Court's not going to intervene because they believe there's enough evidence there to say, hey, this warrants at least a hearing. So now it's kicked back into the local courts, and we shall

Anyway, that's all going on. That was another ruling that happened today. Adam Schefter just tweeting that out a little while ago. So that is going to do it for us today. Back at it again tonight. Just kind of sitting back, kicking back, relaxing, getting some stuff done, and watching Brewers baseball. Tonight, outside. Tonight, I might even do a post from outside tonight. Cleaning up the tiki bar today. That's going to be my goal. So I might even do a post from out there. I'm excited for Brewers baseball coming up tonight. So that's going to do it for us today. Off to a fast and furious start to our Tuesday. Back at it tomorrow. We'll be at Wisconsin State Fair Park right outside the Bud Pavilion with the cameras all set up, ready for the glam band tomorrow night at 7 o'clock to take the stage. And the official start of Wednesday Night Live is back. Can't wait. Until we talk again 20 hours from now, it is time for us to get out of here. Everybody have a great day. Enjoy the warm weather and the sun. See you.

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4: ABC News, I'm Chuck Sievertson. Where tens of thousands are evacuated, fire officials in Orange County, California say while the threat for a major explosion from a damaged chemical tank has been averted, the crisis is not completely over. ABC's Alex Stone.
5: This whole thing is looking a whole lot better. With that threat gone, with the pressure and the temperature down, they have been able to cool it off. In fact, firefighters saying a few moments ago, they are no longer spraying the big stream of water onto it.
4: Crews are responding to a chemical explosion at a pulp and paper mill in Longview, Washington. A fire official says that there are some injuries, some are serious, but there's no longer a threat to the public. Despite early voting getting underway today in the South Carolina primaries, state lawmakers are debating whether to redraw the congressional map. A three-judge panel in a federal court in Alabama ruled unanimously today that state Republicans are still blocked from using their 2023 congressional map. An appeal is planned. This is ABC News.
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13: That's me. Thank you for joining me on this Tuesday afternoon on The Fan. Hope everybody enjoyed a long Memorial Day weekend and, of course, remember why we celebrate Memorial Day and salute those who made the ultimate sacrifice. Very busy weekend for the Ebersols, but it was only busy enough. You know, like we

0: Know how it goes. Your summer plans, all of a sudden, like every weekend, you start to make plans, and then all of a sudden it's like, oh, so we're booked for the summer. Like every weekend you've got plans, and we were between whether or not to go back home to the Madison area to see family this past weekend, and then we're like, you know what, let's just chill. But chill means you got like four things on the to-do list every day, but we did them. Like, what do we do? Like, we went out to eat Friday night, went out to breakfast Saturday morning, went to go do a little driving range and mini golf. Cal loved that. We went to celebrate the pier Saturday. It was great. It was awesome. Had a good time there. Got some dinner. Went to bed, woke up Sunday. What did we do Sunday? We had I planned a little surprise because Cal's obsessed with sports, but he hasn't been exposed to every sport as much as others. So surprised him, took him to a local sporting goods store and said, all right, so mom, dad, and Cal each get to pick out a tennis racket. We're going to teach you tennis. And Cal's, he's three, so he's... he's not exactly Andre Agassi, but he is a ball of energy. And he's just kind of running around the court and got super excited because he hit it over the net a few times. It was fun. So ran a bunch of energy. He took a great nap, which allowed us to get some housework done. That was awesome. And then we did something else, but I forget. And yesterday, again, just bouncing around. We just did so much in 3 days, and it was awesome. It was great. So hope you had a good long weekend as well. Kind of feels like a Monday, but it's not. Quick turnaround to tomorrow, and we'll have Packers OTAs to tackle. So, looking forward to all of that. Also fit in plenty of Brewers baseball viewing over the weekend. The show starts right now.
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3: 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Let's see what's up today.
0: All right, at 2:35, I'll be joined by Andy Herman, the creator and owner of the Pack-A-Day podcast. Andy Herman joins me to talk all things Packers at 2:35. We'll talk to Andy about what I just said, all things Packers. An OTA primer. What are the most noteworthy things worth watching at OTAs? That is a loaded question. A very difficult one to answer. So maybe I'll ask some variety of it to Andy Herman, because like rookie minicamp, they do next to nothing. I don't blame them for it. I'm not complaining. Just saying, as far as on-field takeaways, it's kind of still first impression season for the new guys, so presumably we'll get a look at their free agent acquisitions for the first time, like Javon Hargrave, Sky Moore, Benjamin St. Juice, Tyrod/Tyrod Taylor. We'll talk about a bunch of stuff. Andy Herman joins me at 2:35.
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0: Well, Brewers weekend recap. They lost 2 of 3 to the Dodgers. They won Friday night, lost Saturday and Sunday, but they bounced back at home yesterday on Memorial Day to beat the St. Louis Cardinals 5-1 in the afternoon. Christian Yelich hit a homer in the first inning to get the Brewers off to a hot start. Meanwhile, Jacob Mizorowski did his thing. Now, the bad news, he did give up a run for the first time since April 25th. The third and final day of this year's NFL draft was the same day that Jacob Mizorowski had last allowed a run. So that streak is over because he gave one up after 29 and a third officially, even though he got an out in the, what was that, the sixth inning? But Dom Catronio says the streak doesn't extend. I'm still kind of confused why. But anyway, Miz threw 57 pitches of at least 100 miles per hour. It's a new record. He struck out 12, tying a career high. Gave up just the one run over 7 innings to get the win. And about that record of throwing 57 pitches in triple digits, Jacob Mizorowski, being the man of few words that he is, wasn't allowing himself to get too excited about that stat. 57 pitches over 100 miles per hour.
4: Yeah, that's what I do. I throw hard, so.
0: That's what I do. I throw hard.
4: Yeah, that's what I do. I throw hard, so.
0: Yeah, he's something else. So the Brewers lost 2-3 to the Dodgers, like I said, over the weekend. But by beating the Cardinals yesterday, the Brewers are now 31-20 on the season and still hold a 2.5-game lead on St. Louis in the NL Central. Christian Yelich says it's still far too early to be scoreboard watching from first place looking down in the NL Central.
1: Yeah, I mean, it's a nice little start, but it still really doesn't mean a whole lot. We got 110-something games to go. You know, a lot can happen, and, you know, we haven't really talked about it or really thought much of it because we've been through it a lot before and realize how well you have to play for a really long time to get where you want to go. So realize that there's 4 months left to play and a lot can happen, so you got to, still be on top of things and not take anything for granted.
0: Meanwhile, the Chicago Cubs have now lost 9 in a row. They're still 3.5. They're now, I should say, now 3.5 games back of the Brewers. Brewers and Cardinals continue their series tonight as Kyle Harrison takes the mound. Over his last 5 starts, Kyle Harrison is 4-0 with an 0.96 ERA. He's given up 3 runs in 28 innings of work. And just 1 homer over that stretch, his last 5 starts. Got the win in his last start against the Cubs last Wednesday when he gave up just 2 hits and struck out 11 over 7 shutout innings and a 5-0 win. Also, William Contreras is swinging a hot bat right now. He singled during the Brewers' 3-run first inning yesterday, which extends his hitting streak to 9 games. Contreras is batting .395 over this 9-game hitting streak with 1 homer and 5 RBIs. So things are going well for the Brewers. That, again, Friday, Saturday, Sunday, Monday of a .500 weekend. But big win over the second-place team in the Central, the Cardinals, yesterday. They look to get another one tonight and extend their lead even wider atop the NL Central. Good times.
3: Next.
5: The headline here.
0: Well, the Pack is back in town. Packers begin OTAs today. Also, it is Micah Parsons' 27th birthday. Yeah, 27 years old. And has done things that no other player in NFL history has done, and he's only 27. But anyway, the Packers began OTAs today. Micah still rehabbing from a torn ACL suffered last December, but the Packers will begin, or they are beginning, their next phase of the offseason program. It's the first of 6 organized team activities. No live contact, but they can do other stuff. 7-on-7, 11-on-11 stuff, half speed, 3-quarter speed, quarter speed, less, whatever they want, they can do, except contact. So no media access today, but tomorrow we'll get some access for OTAs, and they'll have the next several weeks. I think is it 4 weeks in a row? They'll have at least 1 open session to the media, and then, of course, they will break again until training camp kicks off in late July. The official schedule for training camp has yet to be revealed.
3: Next.
5: Headline here.
0: Well, in the NBA, in the conference finals, the New York Knicks swept the Cleveland Cavaliers. They blew them out yesterday in Game 4, 130-93. So the Knicks advanced to the finals for the first time since 1999. More playoff action in the NBA continues tonight with the Oklahoma City Thunder hosting the San Antonio Spurs in Game 5. That series is tied at 2 games apiece. Still feels like the Thunder are going to advance to the finals again and probably win the whole thing, but Spurs got a big win the other night to even the series, and it's to the point now. You're talking about a best of 3. It's weird because I expected the Thunder to advance, so I kind of want the Thunder to advance, but also Wemby is so fun that I kind of want the Spurs to advance, because whoever wins the West is going to win the whole thing. I remain convinced of that. And if you want to keep Giannis, I mean, the Thunder are just loaded with assets and good players. So if they advance back to the finals, they're probably not in the Giannis sweepstakes. But if you want a good haul for Giannis, maybe the Thunder could offer the best haul. It's hard to imagine them being in the Giannis sweepstakes if they advance back to the finals. So if the Spurs win, then maybe they make a big move for Giannis and maybe you get more for him, unless you just want Giannis to stay, in which case, well, there's a bunch of factors at play here. Spurs Thunder, Game 5 tonight.
3: Next.
5: Headline here.
0: And in hockey, the Carolina Hurricanes, back-to-back overtime wins in the Eastern Conference Final. They beat the Canadiens in Game 3 for Montreal. So Carolina leads that best-of-7 series 2-1. He'll be back in action tomorrow out west. My Vegas Golden Knights, been a big fan since day one. They're looking to advance to the Stanley Cup Final for the third time in franchise history. They lead the Western Conference Final 3-0, entering Game 4 against the Avalanche.
3: That's what's up.
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0: 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It is Better Call Eversole, and it is Tuesday, May 26th, 2026. 52626. Still no palindrome. That is not until June. 1 week from today, June 2nd, 6226 will be a palindrome. And then we have that nice stretch of 10 straight palindromes starting on June 20th through June 29th, which I already covered on Friday when I got a little confused by the date, thinking that it was a palindrome then, but of course I didn't realize it's 2026 and not 2025. Therefore, we will not have a palindrome until next Tuesday when it's 6226, and then again the 10 straight from June 20th through June 29th. I've covered that now at this point. All right, meanwhile, the Milwaukee Brewers had a good weekend. We're going to talk more about the Brewers. We'll hear what Jacob Mizorowski had to say, which admittedly wasn't much at all, after yet another historic performance from him. Meanwhile, the Wisconsin Timber Rattlers at home tonight is Bang for Your Buck and Military Appreciation Night. 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That's tonight against Peoria. Tomorrow afternoon, the Silver Foxes special. 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Going to be a toasty week. Friday night is Shantymen Night and post-game fireworks. And then this weekend, you got Jacob Mizorowski bobblehead giveaway on Sunday with the T-Rats. And then Saturday, Harry Potter Night with fireworks. Whether you're a wizard, a witch, or a muggle, you are welcome to watch T-Rats baseball. Inviting all members from Gryffindor, Hufflepuff, Ravenclaw, and get this, and Slytherin. No matter what your house. 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Post-game kids run the bases. Harry Potter night, Saturday night. With the Timber Rattlers taking on the Peoria Chiefs. Sounds like a whole lot of fun. Kind of like watching Jacob Mizorowski pitch. I mentioned Jacob Mizorowski bobblehead giveaway on Sunday. I was watching the Brewers last night as Cal was napping. He's got some allergies going on right now, so whatever. He was screaming, but we got it, like whining. You know how it goes. Anyway, watching the Brewers, and my wife's like, Mizorowski didn't play for the T-Rats, did he? I'm like, yeah, he did. And right now, they are absolutely loaded with future Brewers, but Miz is just something else. He is on one right now. We'll hear from Miz when we come back after the break. Keep it here. More history. Another Miz start. More Miz history being made. 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Record heat today, high 90. If you ask me, it's a little too hot, but whatever. Who am I to complain? Tonight, evening thunderstorms could be strong with hail and high winds. Shocking. Low 59 tonight. Tomorrow, mostly sunny, not as hot. Isolated afternoon storms and the high tomorrow, 80. That's better.
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36: This is by Ivan Herrera. He's swinging when the ball's in the glove, especially 0-2, and you're trying to catch up to that. No shot from Herrera.
16: Talked about that against the Cubs. Burleson swings and misses. 103 again.
36: Special moment for him.
16: 0-2, and he gets gassed up by Mizorowski. Two more Ks, four in the game.
35: Good morning, good afternoon, good night. Torres completely overmatched.
0: Those were just a few of the calls from Jeff Levering and Vinny Rotino on Brewers TV yesterday. Yet another record-breaking day at the office for one Jacob Mizorowski.
3: This is Better Call Eversole, live on The Fan.
0: Miz with a new major league record, 57 pitches of at least 100 miles per hour yesterday. Gave up just the one run over seven innings. Tied a career high with 12 strikeouts. He now leads the major leagues with an even 100 strikeouts on the season. And all the stats are just mind-blowing, where this year it's been Miz and then literally everybody else in terms of throwing heat. So Jacob Mizorowski on the season has thrown 311 pitches of at least 100 miles per hour. The next closest in Major League Baseball, Mason Miller, the all-world closer for the San Diego Padres, has thrown 147. Granted, Miz has covered more innings than Miller, but still. 311 pitches of at least 100 for Miz. Mason Miller second with 147, so less than half of Miz. Unbelievable. Jacob Mizorowski right now, I mentioned, leads the majors with 100 strikeouts. He also leads the majors with in strikeout percentage at 40.3. Strikeout to walk percentage, 32.7. He leads the league with 14.06 strikeouts per nine. And opposing hitters are hitting just 152. That is a league best. League low, you know what I mean. So, in other words, Jacob Mizorowski right now might be the best starting pitcher in baseball. Like, slow down, Marcus. That's saying a lot. Well, look at Paul Skeens versus Jacob Mizorowski side by side. I don't mean this to, you know, be a Miz versus Skeens debate specifically, because there's really no loser in that category, but they've both started 11 games this season. Jacob Mizorowski's been better in every stat, except Skeens has fewer walks and thus a lower walk percentage. Miz wins above replacement 2.5, Skeens 1.4. Miz has covered four more innings than Skeens. Miz is 5-2, Skeens is 6-4. ERA, Miz 1.83, Skeens 3.00. Miz has 100 strikeouts to Skeens 65. Miz strikeout percentage 40.3 to Skeens 28. In other words, Paul Skeens sucks. Kidding, he doesn't. He's great, and he's always got Livy done. Jacob Mizorowski is something else right now. But, like I said before, when he was told about his new major league record, throwing 57 pitches of at least 100 miles per hour, he was asked if that meant anything to him. And Miz, being the mild-mannered, Pokemon card-loving human that he is, wasn't exactly ready to lean into his own hype, let's say.
1: Does that number mean anything to you? Is it surprising? Like,
2: no,
1: just another day?
2: Yeah, that's what I do. I throw hard, so.
0: Mm-hmm. That's what you do. Then he was asked if increasing his endurance so that he was able to hit 100-plus, I think on his final strikeout in the seventh, 102-point-something, was increasing his endurance later into starts a goal for him this offseason?
2: Yeah, of course, yeah. In the offseason, that was the focus, and, you know, I think it came out better on the other side. So, yeah, I do feel stronger, but nothing crazy.
4: Did you have fun today?
2: Yeah, of course. It's always fun. I mean, it's always fun to play baseball. So, no, it was just another day.
0: Another day. Another amazing day. Another day of Jacob Mizorowski making history, or as Grumpy Old Man from the 1890s just texted in, Miz is making mystery. I'll allow it. Here's Pat Murphy post-game on Jacob Mizorowski being amazing again.
5: Man, that's really special, man. Really special. The consistency, you know, pitching too, not just throwing, pitching. He's worked hard. He's earned it. You know, and he continues to work hard in between starts. Again, I always credit the catcher. I think William did a magnificent job today with him. It was a great pitching performance.
0: Got a text from Wade in Shawano who says, number one, Schlittler. I always say his name very, very slowly, kind of like former Packers offensive guard Josh Sitton. I could name a bunch of different Packers offensive linemen really quickly, like David Bakhtiari, Mark Tauscher, Scott Wells, Darren College, Zach Tom. But then when you get to Josh Sitton, I'm very careful. For the same reason that I say Cam Schlittler's name very slowly, the outstanding young starter for the New York Yankees, rocking a 6-2 record with a 1.50 ERA. Yeah, he's great. And the Brewers saw Schlittler not long ago, tossed six scoreless. Brewers still won the game. But yeah, he's really good. And again, I don't mean to turn this into, we got into the where does Jordan Love rank among best quarterbacks in the league conversation. We got into that on Friday, and it went a little longer than I thought. Like, it gets to a point where, you know, when you're talking about really good players, Love is obviously behind, you can't take him over Patrick Mahomes, Joe Burrow, Josh Allen, Lamar Jackson, I don't think, yet. But I think Love's in that next range with my guy, Justin Herbert, Drake May in the MVP conversation a year ago. I think Dak Prescott's still underrated by the masses. So, like, he's kind of in that range, Matthew Stafford. But then we're talking about, is it now versus the next few years, etc. But then that's where the range where it's like, okay, if you think Dak Prescott is better than Love, okay, like, I'm not really going to argue with you about that. And right now, I mentioned that Jacob Mizorowski is in the conversation as far as being the best starting pitcher in all of baseball. Wade and Shano says number one, Schlittler, number two, Miz, number three, Skeens. Fine. I mean, that's fine. Right? That's kind of case in point. He's in the conversation. So what has made Miz look so good? Here's more from Murph.
5: Yeah, I mean, again, he conditioned himself. You can tell all those young pitchers out there, you have to have a lower half. And he's put together a great lower half. He's worked at it in his life. And now the delivery is sound. When the timing is sound, the delivery is sound. So at foot strike, the hand is in the right position. And then you take a kid with that extension, seven, whatever extension. And he's throwing the ball 100. And then God knows, 101, 102. And it's pretty easy. It's not max effort.
0: More from Murph on Mizorowski's development.
5: He really cares about it. He cares about it, and he takes care of business in between starts. And he's not real worried what other people say. He's just worried about taking care of the simple things and the important things, the priorities in life. And, you know, the team is just like, wow. You know, really, he's earned the respect of everybody in that room.
0: And then lately, whenever Miz starts and then subsequently makes history, then the following night, Kyle Harrison will do something just as, if not more, impressive. We'll see if Kyle Harrison is able to keep doing that against the Cardinals when he takes the mound tonight. Looking forward to it. Overall, a good weekend for the Brewers. Yeah, they lost the series against the Dodgers, but a memorable Miz performance and a bounce-back win yesterday on Memorial Day. 500 weekend overall. The biggest L that the Brewers took, though, and maybe we'll get into this a little later. Look, I don't understand the tarps off thing, but, like, I also don't care. And the whole tarps off thing, basically, I don't even know, remember which team started it. Was it the Rays? Bunch of dudes started taking their shirts off in a section, and I don't even know where it started. I don't get it. I no longer refer to myself as a young guy, although some of you would. Anyway, on the 400 level, the Brewers did it over the weekend, tarps off. Everybody's having a blast, screaming and getting excited, and I believe they started chanting, Bears still suck, which we're kind of poking fun at Cubs fans for doing last week, but whatever. You know what? Have your fun however you want to have it, as long as you're not making people mad. But apparently, the tarps off thing did make the Brewers mad because they sent security down to the section and made sure that nobody without a ticket was allowed into the 400 level seats. Now, they're not exactly great seats. If you had a ticket to the game, you had a better ticket, or you had a ticket to a better seat than the one that was up in the 400 level where everybody was taking the tarps off, taking the shirts off, and having a good time. Why it made them mad, I don't know. Now then, after yesterday's win, the Brewers' social media team put out, like, a tarps off post because they allowed it yesterday. But it's like, wait a second. We also clearly, this is in response to all the backlash they took for trying to eliminate the tarps off thing previously this past weekend. So then I guess they allowed it yesterday, and they're all, you know, pumping it up on social media. It's like, well, wait a second. You can't really do that, right? Like, you said, no. Not here. Not on our watch, dang it, you peasants. And then, look at us. We're having a blast. Tarps off and everything swell. It's like, what? I don't know. I don't think I've ever taken my shirt off at a baseball game. I've definitely never taken my shirt off at a... Like, the only place I've ever had my shirt off in public would be near water, at a pool, or a lake, or the ocean. What about the golf course, Marcus? Nope. Never once been the person at the public golf course with the shirt off and the jorts with the mid-calf socks. It always seems to be all those things, right? Has there ever been somebody at the golf course with his shirt off who had, like, nice golf shorts on and no-show socks? Doubtful. Always, like, the lawn-mowing looking, usually probably not even golf shoes, but definitely the mid-calf crew socks with jorts and no shirt. The only kind of person who's ever taken a shirt off at the public golf course. I don't get the problem with the tarps off thing. Maybe the Brewers finally said, well, whatever, enough is enough, let's let them have fun. Why not that from the beginning? Wouldn't be me, but let people have fun. Andy Herman joins me next. We'll talk Packers.
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15: Brewers had a bad weekend in the PR department. Not only is this whole tarps off thing where they're, you know, being curmudgeons about that, getting them blasted on social media, but then a story comes out about a couple that won $13,000 in the 50-50 raffle with the Brewers Foundation, and the woman gets to claim the prize, gets to the place where you claim it 60 seconds late, and they turn her away and say, sorry, you were late, and they drew another number. So she takes them to court, They lose the small claims court because essentially the foundation has the sole right to distribute the winnings how they see fit. Now the foundation has changed it to now you have 30 days to claim the prize, but you have 6 outs from the time that they announced the number, 6 outs to go claim your prize. So if it's an extended inning, you got all the time in the world. But if Miz is on the mound, he's going 1, 2, 3, and he's mowing them down, you better have your tracksuit on. And the Brewers have film of this woman. They show it on the security cameras, bolting out of her seat, bolting across the concourse, running up the stairs, got misdirected by a staff member at one point, and gets there 60 seconds late, and they say, too bad, so sad. What are you doing? And even if it's the foundation and not the Brewers ought to step in and make it right.
9: 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It's on them.
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0: Pack is back in town for OTAs. 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
0: Meanwhile, the Packers begin OTAs today. Tomorrow will be open to the media as we continue to, I don't know, can I say ramp up towards training camp? The weather certainly seems like we're ramping up towards training camp, but then you look at the calendar and we're still a couple of months away from training camp. But hey, OTAs are here. Joining me now, he is the creator and owner of the Pack a Day podcast. He's our guy, Andy Herman. Hello, Andy.
11: Marcus, hello. How are you doing? Yeah, like you said, we're almost to training camp, 2 months away, but I am very excited just to be at a Packers practice tomorrow at OTAs.
0: Well, what are you most looking forward to, Andy? Because we talked to each other, we stood next to each other for the majority of the rookie orientation, rookie mini camp, and they really did next to nothing, which is fine. That's pretty on brand for the NFL schedule, but it is first impression season. We got our first look at the rookies, rookie mini camp. We'll presumably get our first look at the newcomers in terms of free agent signings tomorrow.
11: Yeah, I would think so. And that's one of the three things certainly that I'm going to be going into, just kind of keeping an extra eye on. The first is obviously this is a non-mandatory OTA. So just kind of attendance, who's there, who's not. Is there anyone that could be in like a contract situation that's not there? And then what is the sort of injury situation as well? You know, we know Micah's going to be out. Tucker Kraft's going to be rehabbing. Do we see a Zach Tom or a Devontae Wyatt? Probably not. But is there anybody else that's either returning or not injured? Is Marshall Lloyd actually practicing? So those sort of things I'll probably be looking at first. And then, like you said, the first impressions, actually getting to see a little bit more of the rookies. You know, when we were at rookie mini camp, we knew they had a new kicker. We didn't know for certain he was going to be the guy at kicker, and now he is the guy. So are we going to actually get to see Trey Smack do some kicking? That'll be a little bit more interesting. And then obviously all the free agents, Hargrave, St. Juste, Tyrod Taylor, Sky Moore, and obviously Zaire Franklin, who they traded for. And then the third thing is just Jonathan Gannon's defense, our first real glimpse at that. What does the 3-4 look like? Who's playing? You know, are they playing some dime situations? If so, who's the linebacker? Who are the nickel or the slot corners? So, yeah, just those sort of things will be very interesting as we get some of our first impressions tomorrow.
0: You mentioned Marshawn Lloyd. We probably shouldn't allow ourselves to get too excited about Marshawn Lloyd for obvious reasons. But sorry, not sorry. I can't help getting excited. I can't help but get excited for Marshawn Lloyd because, Andy, as you've put it in the past, we're part of a very small group that has had the opportunity to see Marshawn Lloyd on the field at all. And every time he has been on the practice field, he's done something to make us say, whoa, okay. So I think, look, this may be the highlight of Marshawn Lloyd's 2026 season. Hope not, but OTAs may be that based on how his career has gone this far. But like I said, sorry, not sorry. If Marshawn Lloyd is on the practice field, there's a good chance he'll do something to turn heads.
11: Yeah, this is the time of year where we actually get to see him play. At least we have in the past, and he's wowed every single time. So, you know, pads aren't on. We're only going to get to see so much with these guys. But assuming we get, you know, even 70-80%, you know, speed sort of drills, team drills, I should say, and Marshawn Lloyd is going, you know, my guess is he's probably going to do something again that makes us open our eyes and be like, man, if that dude could just stay healthy. And hopefully this is the year. I think everyone's kind of taking it as, I'm not expecting it, but if we could get it, that'd be great. I just don't think you can look at it any other way at this point in time. But just for him to, I really hope that he can get through everything this year and actually play, because I can only imagine you're a top 100 pick and you go to Green Bay and you're going to get all this opportunity, and just hasn't come to fruition due to a variety of different injuries and just some bad injury luck too. So hopefully everything's behind him now and this is the year he can actually stay healthy.
0: Packers back to work at OTAs, talking to Andy Herman, creator and owner of the Pack a Day podcast. So, Andy, you mentioned Jonathan Gannon's defense, and we'll see who's lined up where in his new base 3-4. I think specifically we're looking at the defensive line up front, so we'll find out once we get eyes on for the first time on the practice field. But what would be your guess? Day one doesn't necessarily mean week one, what the D-line's going to look like in that 3-4 scheme, but day one OTAs, what do you expect? Assuming everyone's there, what do you think it'll look like?
11: Yeah, it's a really interesting question, because the first thing I would say is, you know, the Devontae Wyatt sort of clouds some things, because if he's out there, I'd expect day one would be Hargrave, Devontae Wyatt, and Carl Brooks. I don't think they're going to just give Chris McClellan, all of a sudden a starting spot right away. Usually the guys have to earn it, and you don't get that from day one. But if Wyatt's out, it becomes a little bit more interesting. Do you just put Warren Brinson or Nasir Stackhouse in there from day one just to say, yep, we're not rookies, sorry, you're a third-round pick, we're not giving you a spot? Mm-hmm. Or do we legitimately see right away, all right, Devontae's not out there, McClellan's going nose tackle, Hargrave and Brooks are going defensive ends. I think that's going to be an interesting one. My guess is McClellan is not with the starters, and they're going to make him earn everything, but that's a little bit more of an interesting one. The other, just as we kind of go through it, linebacker seems pretty straightforward with Zaire Franklin and Edgerrin Cooper. But one of the interesting aspects is with Jonathan Gannon's defenses in the past, he has had a propensity, especially in Arizona, to play a lot more dime defense, which of course is only one linebacker. And it might seem obvious. Well, of course, well, Edgerrin Cooper will be out there and Zaire Franklin will go to the bench. Zaire Franklin's not known for his pass defense anyway. So very clearly that'd be the case. But you get to the whole green dot situation where the person calling the plays obviously has that dot on the back of their helmet and is the only one that can do so. And my guess is that Zaire Franklin is going to be that linebacker. Now there's workarounds, there's things you could do. You could put the green dot on somebody like Xavier McKinney as well, but I'm going to be interested to see kind of who's calling the plays. And if they do run a dime defense, is it Zaire Franklin that's out there? Is it Edgerrin Cooper that's out there? That'll be a little bit interesting as well. And then, like I mentioned earlier, who's kind of lining up in the slot. But yeah, I would guess if I were saying right now, base 3-4 defense tomorrow, I will say it'll probably be, I'm going to say that Stackhouse is going to be at nose. And then I'll say Hargrave and Brooks are at defensive ends. Zaire Franklin, Edgerrin Cooper at linebacker. I'm going to say it's going to be Baron Sorrell and LVN as edge players. And then I'll guess Nixon and Valentine at corners with Evan Williams and Xavier McKinney at safety with Bullard coming in nickel.
0: That all makes a ton of sense. Talking to Andy Herman from the Pack a Day podcast, he brought something up really interesting, though, about Jonathan Gannon's defense and his propensity to play dime and the maybe confusion that could come along with who has the green dot, because it's really hard to justify in the dime having Zaire Franklin on the field and Edgerrin Cooper off of it. I just refuse to believe that's going to be the case, right?
11: Yeah, I would very much think the exact same thing. So then again, you just have to find creative workarounds. I mean, there was ways to call plays, Marcus, before they had the green dot. So you can call plays from the sidelines in those situations. It's not the end of the world if you need to do something like that. So you could absolutely do that. Or like I said earlier, you could absolutely have a safety or somebody that's going to be on the field a little bit more like a Xavier McKinney or Evan Williams do the play calling as well. It's not common. It's usually the linebacker, but there's no rule that it has to be. So I'm very interested in that to see exactly how they kind of navigate that situation. The other situation too is, he ran a lot of dime in Arizona. Maybe he had, with different personnel, that's the situation he wanted to run. In this situation, maybe he wants to keep Edgerrin Cooper and Zaire Franklin on the field more. Maybe he runs more nickel in Green Bay. So that's an option as well. So we're just going to have to kind of see how that plays out.
0: Yeah, it's so funny you mentioned that they used to call the defense without someone wearing the green dot. Like, imagine Ray Nitschke with a green dot, or being told that decades later there would even be such a thing. It's funny too, because I was looking at, back in the day, like the Lombardi era Packers, they had like 30 people on the roster. You look at a team photo and the game has just changed so much. But not to go down any of those rabbit holes, let's talk about, Andy, I know you did a recent podcast talking about Packers roster battles. We don't need to go through all of them, obviously, but if you want to highlight a couple maybe of the biggest roster battles worth watching for the Packers as we get closer to training camp.
11: Yeah, I think the really interesting thing that I kind of came to the conclusion of as I was putting that episode together is just there's not actually a ton. A lot of these situations are pretty spoken for, at least when you get to a lot of the starting situations. I think there's four that are relevant, so we'll go over those. Number four on my list was just the backup offensive line. I think we all think the starting offensive line is probably going to be Morgan, Banks, Sean Ryan, Anthony Belton at right guard, and then Zach Tom at right tackle. But the backup spots feel very up for grabs. I feel pretty confident that Darian Kennard and Jager Burton are going to take two of the remaining four or five roster spots, period. but it doesn't necessarily going to mean that they're going to be the sixth and seventh guys. And it could be a variety of different players, whether it be somebody like a Travis Glover, a Jacob Monk, a Donovan Jennings, one of the UDFA guys, John Williams, a seventh round pick from a season ago, who we have yet to see. It could be his debut tomorrow as well. So I'm very interested to see how the backup offensive line situations kind of play out. We kind of talked about one earlier, but the starting defensive linemen, you really are probably going to end up with Hargrave and Wyatt being two of the three starting defensive linemen. Is that third one Carl Brooks? Is it Chris McClellan? Is it Nasir Stackhouse? Is it Warren Brinson? I think all four of those players could potentially be in play there. The big one, I think, is edge rusher and just who's starting opposite LVN to start the season. And then who is kind of that default number three guy, even once Parsons and LVN are hopefully back, both healthy and playing together. I think Sorrell, DDS, Brenton Cox, Colin Oliver, all fighting for that opening starting spot to start the season. And then last but not least is corner. I think you have... As much as I would like to say, I think Keyshawn Nixon is battling for his spot as well. I think Keyshawn Nixon is probably going to be one of the starters. So I think you probably get to Brandon Cisse, Carrington Valentine, and Benjamin St. Juste fighting for the other one. But maybe Nixon is involved in that as well. We'll have to kind of wait and see. But those are the four big ones that I think are really important and are going to be interesting to watch all offseason long.
0: Well, maybe one of those names you just mentioned could play into this next question. I know you also talked about this on the Pack a Day podcast recently, but the Packers who must bounce back this upcoming season. So, in other words, which Packers most need to be better in 2026 than they were in 2025? Where does that list start for you?
11: Yeah, so at number 10, I just had Anthony Belton, which is maybe a little bit unfair. It's his rookie season. He had to bounce from tackle to guard. But the truth of the matter is, while Belton got better, I still didn't think he played all that great throughout his time at right guard. And so this is a second-round pick, very talented player. And again, not in an ideal circumstance, but he's certainly somebody that I think you would like to play better this year, and you're hoping is going to play better as that key starter at right guard. Hargrave, I think they're going to hope that he can play better this year than he did in Minnesota even last year. Wasn't bad in Minnesota, but I think getting back with Jonathan Gannon, there's some hope of that. Jaden Reed was mostly injuries, but even if you look at the last 2 years, more drops than I think you would expect and kind of want from him. His rookie season was so darn good. I think everyone would like to see him play a little bit back to that form he was in as a rookie. Zaire Franklin, I mean, arguably, at least per a lot of the Indianapolis media, had his worst season as an Indianapolis Colt last year. Green Bay's clearly hoping that he can be the guy next to Adrian Cooper as starting linebacker. We'll see if that can happen. We kind of talked about Carl Brooks, but I think he kind of flies under the radar as kind of in that same Jaden Reed category, somebody who really played well as a rookie, but hasn't quite carried over that success the last couple seasons. Carrington Valentine and Keyshawn Nixon both had struggles, especially towards the end of the season. Aaron Banks got that huge contract and never quite lived up to it. And then maybe some interesting ones that I added that weren't exactly players. I think Steno and Butkus along the offensive line are going to have to get that offensive line playing better than they were a season ago. And my biggest one on the list was Matt LaFleur. There was a coach, I think it was Steve Kerr actually, who said, hey, you know what? Coaches are like players, and sometimes we have down years and sometimes we have great years. And Kerr was critical of himself and said, hey, last year I didn't have my best season as a coach. I expect to be better in 2026, 2027. I don't think Matt LaFleur had his best coaching year a season ago. I think most people would probably agree with that. And I think if he can bounce back and be back to where he was the majority of his career, I think that would be extremely beneficial as well.
0: Specifically, Andy, where do you think LaFleur's biggest shortcomings were last season? What didn't you like?
11: Yeah, for a coach that seemingly has had kind of the pulse of his team throughout his time in Green Bay, whether it's been a veteran team, whether it's been a younger team, and kind of knowing how to press the right buttons at the right time. I mean, it was pretty telling when he said, there was a lot of players that were not happy with their roles. And to add on top of that, the fact that he felt it affected their play at the end of the season, and it's part of the reason why they went on a losing streak. To me, that's a red flag and certainly something that he's going to have a better pulse of and just make sure everyone's on the same page. So I think that's number one. But some of the late game scenarios. Yeah, I didn't think he was always, passive. I thought in the playoff game, they kept throwing around, but at the same time, they weren't able to finish out games. I think as a coach, he's got to find a way to be better there. And then just some of the, play calling third and short, fourth and short, but certainly the game management stuff was a struggle for him at times last year as well.
0: So obviously, Andy, as you know, we're deep into this NFL offseason. The draft is in the rearview mirror. Free agency has come and gone. There's still going to be moves here and there. We know where we're at. We know the date. We're familiar with the calendar. But as we continue to get closer to training camp, every now and then I just remind myself that they signed Sky Moore, and they are now seemingly willing to dedicate a roster spot to a real return specialist for the first time in a long time. And I can't tell you how excited I am for the other team to punt and actually be kind of anxious to see what the Packers do, because Sky Moore is a competent return man. No offense to Romeo Doubs or his guardian cap.
11: Exactly. But no, I'm right there with you. He is, you know, the cool part is he's not just a quality kicker or punt returner, but he's a quality kick returner as well. He can do a little bit of both, had some explosive returns, and you can just tell there's a natural returnability to him that we just haven't seen in Green Bay in probably far too long. The fact that he can field the punt, there's a no nonsense approach. He might take one quick move, but it is north and south pretty darn quick, where we have seen far too many returns over the last few seasons where you either have an elongated punt when they first get the ball, or you're trying to move east and west too often. That is not Sky Moore, and his ability to get upfield and still make people miss while doing so is pretty impressive. And then he's got the kick return ability too, which is not something that's all super common. A lot of times those are two different skill sets, and the fact that he can do both and be a little bit of a gadget player and just true receiver, as well as like a fifth or sixth receiving option. He was somebody that I identified as a player I would have really liked Green Bay to pick up before the offseason started. I was thrilled when they did it, and I do think Green Bay has a legitimate returner now.
0: Can confirm you did have Sky Moore on your radar. Absolutely, Andy Herman. So before I let you go, Andy, I know you recently did a deep dive, a film study of backup quarterback Tyrod Taylor, and we've seen over the past couple years, not that Malik Willis started seven games, but like seven times he either started or replaced Jordan Love in game, which is really difficult to do, and we know that Malik Willis played a huge role in their success the past couple seasons. Tyrod Taylor, you hope he's never called upon, but he might be. What'd you see on film from Taylor?
11: Yeah, the first thing is, despite being 37 years old, still has some juice in his legs, can move around and really escape some very difficult situations this past season. There's a couple of plays where he's getting dragged down and still finds a way to stay on his feet, escape and either throw the ball away or find a positive play downfield. He's capable of going through his reads, and he's aware of where his checkdowns are. He knows how to throw within the rhythm and timing of the play and get it to his receivers on time and with accuracy. Does have some touch and timing to his ball. Very communicative at the line of scrimmage, as you would expect from a veteran who's played in the league as long as he has. Understands defenses very, very well and knows where to go with the ball and where some of the weaknesses of the defense are. We kind of talked about it, but able to avoid sacks when in some very precarious situations. Also able to deliver while taking a hit. Sometimes that disappears when you get to that 36, 37-year-old range. You don't maybe want to step into the pocket and take those hits like you did maybe when you were 23, 24, but he was still able to hang in there and take some hits when needed to deliver a ball down the field. The Jets were also just really, really, really, really, really bad. So drops, protection issues were a huge issue. And I thought he did everything in his power to try to keep things on the up and up and just get his team in, advantageous situations despite the play around him. Did have a lot of passes batted down at the line of scrimmage, so something to kind of keep an eye on there. I thought he could have done a little bit better job with blitz recognition from time to time. Had some free blitzers that came through. It wasn't always on him. Sometimes it was on the offensive line as well. And then I thought the arm strength and the deep ball was probably where it just some of the struggles and more adventures came in. A lot of interceptions and even an out route that he threw with timing and the ball just didn't get there. It ended up in a pick six. So the arm strength and the downfield stuff can be a little bit more of a challenge for him at this stage of his career.
0: Who is better, Tyrod Taylor or Caleb Williams? Oh my gosh, look at the time. Andy, we don't have time for you to answer that question. We'll have to let you go. Andy, I thank you for your time, and I'll see you tomorrow at OTAs.
11: Can't wait. Thanks, Marcus.
0: Thank you. There he is, Andy Herman, creator and owner of the Pack a Day podcast. Follow him on X.
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4: Got an update on the Milwaukee Brewers real quick, and we'll get back to the Brewers a little later on. But Logan Henderson, what was it? Logan Henderson started on Friday, right? Yeah. Anyway, he had a back issue, a back strain. Well, the Brewers just a short time ago officially placed Logan Henderson on the 15-day IL. The Brewers estimate Logan Henderson's return to be mid-June, which sounds like a long time away, but then you look at the calendar and it's only a couple weeks from the middle of June. So they have that going for him, which is nice. Coleman Crowe has been recalled. Coleman Crowe's had a couple solid starts for the Brewers this season, spot starts. Some other injury updates. Quinn Priester will pitch on rehab tomorrow. Brandon Woodruff is on schedule for a four-inning live BP next week. But Logan Henderson on the 15-day IL. Sounds like things moving in the right direction for both Priester and Woodruff, at least as of late. And then you just hold your breath. All right. Thanks again to Andy Herman, creator and owner of the Pack a Day podcast. Always enjoy chatting with Andy. We'll have eyes on Packers OTA tomorrow. OTAs officially got underway today. So we'll see him tomorrow. And then when we come back next after the news, one assistant coach that I have not yet put under the microscope with a full allotment of time in a segment to get to know, a local kid. I can't call him a kid. He's like exactly my age. I'm not a kid, although we're all kids when you really think about it. Sam Sefkis, a Wisconsin guy through and through, and now he's the linebackers coach for the Green Bay Packers. We'll hear from Sam Sefkis ahead of Packers OTAs when we come back next after the news.
5: ABC News, I'm Chuck Sievertson. Where tens of thousands are evacuated, fire officials in Orange County, California say while the threat for a major explosion from a damaged chemical tank has been averted, the crisis is not completely over. ABC's Alex Stone.
6: This whole thing is looking a whole lot better. With that threat gone, with the pressure and the temperature down, they have been able to cool it off. In fact, firefighters saying a few moments ago, they are no longer spraying the big stream of water onto it.
5: Crews are responding to a chemical explosion at a pulp and paper mill in Longview, Washington. A fire official says that there are some injuries, some are serious, but there's no longer a threat to the public. Despite early voting getting underway today in the South Carolina primaries, state lawmakers are debating whether to redraw the congressional map. A three-judge panel in a federal court in Alabama ruled unanimously today that state Republicans are still blocked from using their 2023 congressional map. An appeal is planned. This is ABC News.
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8: 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Let's go to David in Arizona.

0: quickly. David, you made it in. What's going on?
1: Hey, Jim. This is Dave Glutz, D. Glutz, over here on the frying pan in Arizona, brother.
0: I know, David.
2: No.
0: I know. That's why I said, let's go to David in Arizona.
2: Not a very good call.
0: You know what I hate about that? That was his first call in 20 years, and he got run. My man, there's so few rules. But if you've been listening for 20 years, you know one of the rules. Do not restate who you are. David in Arizona. Actually, he kind of self-glossed, too. Not only did he reset who he was, he self-glossed. It's D. Glutz. I think he actually did both. You're lucky I didn't run you twice, my brother.
2: Brother.
0: I know it's David in Arizona. That's why I said, let's go to David in Arizona. So before, there you go. Before you're upset with me for running you, be glad you didn't get run twice, but now you have.
3: For me.
0: I'm Jim Rome. Remember, you can follow me on Instagram at Jim Rome.
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4: Hour number two underway, and yes, your Milwaukee Brewers still 2.5 games up in the NL Central. The Chicago Cubs just keep on losing 9 in a row. Man, I would say maybe it lessens the sweetness of sweeping the Cubs at Wrigley last week when you see that they also got swept over the weekend by, who was it, the Astros, and now they're, well, they got beat yesterday by the Pirates, we'll see, but 9 losses in a row. I would say that it kind of lessens the sweetness of the Brewers sweeping the Cubs at Wrigley, but here's the thing, it doesn't. It was sweet, it was great. But Council's team is really fallen on hard times, and I actually pulled up some audio from Council, some real audio from Craig Council that I didn't even have to doctor, because I like to poke fun at Council every chance I get, because every interview ever sounds the same. For example, this was not from yesterday, but it may as well been from yesterday's loss to the Pirates.
8: Yeah, I mean, no, I mean, I think they beat us for sure.
4: Yeah, he just did it a much more long-winded way for like 45 seconds, giving you some montage compilation of word vomit.
8: Yeah, I mean, no, I mean, I think they beat us for sure.
4: That they did. Meanwhile, the Green Bay Packers kicking off OTAs, the next phase of the offseason program, getting underway today. The Packers at OTAs. We'll get our first eyes on at OTAs tomorrow. No media access today. And let's be real, this time of year, there's really not a lot going on the practice field besides, most importantly, taking attendance, and it's not mandatory. Players don't have to be here. They're encouraged, but not required to be here. And I still remember one of the more contentious conversations I ever experienced in the locker room was when Zach Heilprin asked, remember former Packers safety Josh Jones, who had that amazing game against the Bengals and was supposed to be this, you know, big star, like, oh, look out for Josh Jones. And then he just never really did. But anyway, Zach was asking Josh Jones why he wasn't at part of the offseason program, and Josh Jones was not happy about it, and then called into question Zach's vocabulary and whether or not Zach knows what the word voluntary means, which Zach does, but he was still justified in asking the question. But I digress. Step one of OTAs and any of the offseason program, you take attendance. Who's there? Who's not there? Pretty simple. And then, along those lines, who is lined up where on the field at the offseason program stuff, especially when you have new coaches, which the Packers have plenty of, specifically on the defensive side of the ball, where Jonathan Gannon replaces Jeff Hafley as Packers defensive coordinator. Hafley is now the head coach of the Miami Dolphins. Jonathan Gannon was the head coach of the Arizona Cardinals the past few years, and then he was fired and replaced by Matt LaFleur's younger brother, Mike, in Arizona. And Matt LaFleur hired Gannon to replace Halfley as his defensive coordinator. And for a team that fancies itself a Super Bowl contender, that's a super important hire, obviously. Gannon rolls into Green Bay and will transition to a base 3-4 front, although every chance Gannon gets to remind everyone that he doesn't care much about scheme. In fact, he's even gone as far as to say that he doesn't have a scheme. The base defense will be a 3-4, which is a different scheme than the 4-3 that Jeff Halfley employed in the base. And along with Gannon, with the new coordinator, comes a bunch of new assistant coaches. A lot of them left with Halfley to Miami. Perhaps most notably, the former linebackers coach under Halfley, Sean Duggan, who took the defensive coordinator job under Halfley in Miami. Halfley's going to call the defense for the Dolphins, but Duggan gets the title of defensive coordinator for the Miami Dolphins, the non-play calling defensive coordinator for the Miami Dolphins under Jeff Halfley. Of course, Gannon comes into Green Bay. He will call the defense. He says he plans to call the defense from the sideline. That's something that people care about with new coaches. And then if things don't go well, maybe he'll move up to the booth, and then we'll be able to blame that vantage point for whatever happens, whatever's different, better or worse, because that's the way things go. Now, replacing Sean Duggan as Packers linebackers coach is a Wisconsin guy from Oconomowoc, Wisconsin, Sam Siefkus. He actually played with my buddy Lucas at UW lacrosse before an injury cut Siefkus's career short. He was a cornerback, played at lacrosse, and then had the injury, so he got into coaching as a student assistant right away at UWL. Then went to Florida International, where he was a quality control coach. And then spent a year at the University of Wisconsin as a grad assistant, which he kind of pulled some strings and maybe lied, told a white lie, maybe, perhaps, allegedly, to land that job at Wisconsin in the first place. That was way back in 2015 when the guy's like 24 years old or whatever. Then he went to UW-Platteville, where he was the defensive coordinator for a couple years. Went to Wofford for a few years. Spent a couple years with the Minnesota Vikings. He jumped from Wofford to the Vikings, where he spent the 2021 and 2022 seasons. Then was with Jonathan Gannon in Arizona for 2023 and 2024 as the linebackers coach. Spent last season as Virginia Tech's defensive coordinator. And then Jonathan Gannon, after getting the defensive coordinator job with the Packers, hired Siefkus to serve as his linebackers coach with the Packers, just like he did with the Cardinals for two seasons back in 2023 and 2024. So that's the skinny on the Packers' new linebackers coach, Sam Siefkus. Recently, he spoke to the media for the first time and was asked specifically what brought him to Green Bay. And he said, well, it was Jonathan Gannon.
9: Well, obviously Matt LaFleur, but also, you know, worked with Jonathan Gannon prior in Arizona, which was awesome to be reunited with him. But, yeah, very excited and grateful to have this opportunity and experience to work for the home state.
4: A Wisconsin guy, and look, I believe that people from Wisconsin like other people from Wisconsin. Certainly more than some people from Illinois or other states. There's a level of that. So, you know, look, just because you have history working for someone, that for some people, that could make it less likely that you want to work with that person again. Yeah, where I spent 2 years with that guy, I mean, I can certainly name people that I've worked with that I would, like, you couldn't put a price on. No thank you, you know? Well, Jonathan Gannon seemed to leave a pretty good impression on Sam Siefkus, considering when he had the opportunity to rejoin Gannon with the Packers, he's like, yeah, that's something that I would like to do. So what about Gannon lured him to Green Bay, given their previous experience together with the Arizona Cardinals?
9: Well, he's just, first and foremost, a great person. You know, I've learned a lot from him from a football standpoint, but also as just a man. How he does anything is how he does everything. So I've appreciated, you know, that stability about him throughout my time that I spent with him for those 2 years in Arizona. But, you know, having the ability to work with him again is something that I don't take lightly and want to obviously do a great job for him and Matt and the organization.
4: I got to say, you know, it's not like Sam Cefkus has a southern drawl necessarily, but if I didn't know any better and I heard him talk, I would have. And you said, Marcus, guess where Sam Cefkus is from? I don't think he has a very telling Wisconsin accent. It kind of sounds like he's someone who's bounced around the country more than, well, at least I have. Like, did a little of the Virginia dialect rub off on him from his 1 year as Virginia Tech's defensive coordinator last year? I don't know, but it's something. Anyway, he is from Wisconsin, born and raised from Oconomowoc. Went to Oconomowoc High School. Guess he also played lacrosse. And then his career was cut short at UW Lacrosse, where he played football. So as I understand, he played lacrosse in high school and football, and then went to play football at UW Lacrosse. Spent a couple of years coaching at UW Platteville. So as a Wisconsin kid who's been well-traveled, think of it geographically, Oconomowoc, southeast part of the state. Platteville, also southeast, but more south part of the state. Lacrosse on the Minnesota border. He's kind of been everywhere except northeast Wisconsin, and now he's here coaching for the Green Bay Packers, which means a lot to Sam Cefkus, the new linebackers coach of the Green Bay Packers.
9: It means a lot. It means a lot. You know, I grew up watching, obviously, Green Bay, and that was what we did every Sunday, you know. So I don't take it lightly. If anything, it's helped me work even harder, which I didn't know that was possible probably prior to getting here. But I don't take it lightly, just to put it pretty bluntly. And so every day I try to have that mindset coming in to work here that it means something a little bit different for this organization. So I try to make sure I'm putting my best foot forward every single day for the organization, Matt, JG, everybody else that's included.
4: So a guy who grew up in the state and has been well traveled around the state, you may think that he probably grew up coming to a bunch of Packer games at Lambeau Field, but that was actually not the case. Like, every day is someone's bucket list day over at Lambeau Field. It's just one of those destinations. But you probably have friends growing up now around the area here, maybe not. But like, there's a lot of sports fans that I grew up with that either maybe haven't been to a game still or didn't get to a game until their 20s or something. It, you know, everybody's different. Different financial situations, locations, whatever the case may be. And Cefkus said that he did not grow up coming to Packers games regularly.
9: We did a couple of games, and then obviously when we were in Arizona, we played here, I believe once when I was there. But yeah, I think those were the only handful of times that I'd been up here prior to, so I didn't have a ton of familiarity with this part of the region of the state. You know, I went to school at La Crosse, but obviously that's the other end. So yeah, that's kind of the only familiarity I had with just this part of the state.
4: So yeah, not exactly the, oh yeah, my dad, my grandpa had season tickets and I'm here all the time. Just kind of, you know, honestly, growing up in the state, love Wisconsin, came to a couple Packer games, but it wasn't a regular thing. So I mentioned there's a story about Sam Cefkus, how he landed an opportunity with the Wisconsin Badgers. You could say that may have been his first big break. So career cut short as a player at UW Lacrosse because of injuries. Right away, he jumps into coaching as a student assistant and then went to Florida International, where he was a quality control coach in 2014. And then in 2015, you go from FIU to the University of Wisconsin. I mean, that's a fairly big jump. How did you get that opportunity? Dave Aranda was in charge of the Badgers defense at the time. And ultimately, Dave Aranda gave him a job at UW-Madison. And hearing how that happened is a pretty great story. So here's Packers linebackers coach Sam Cefkus on how he potentially tricked Dave Aranda. Maybe a little white lie that led to Aranda giving Cefkus an opportunity to be a grad assistant at UW-Madison back in 2015.
9: Yes. So I had just gotten done doing an internship at Florida International, and then I went back to my school at UW-La Crosse to finish out what would have been my senior year. I had student coach there for, that was my upcoming third year. So, you know, I had already been coaching for 3 years by the time I was 21 years old. And then I went to Wisconsin thinking I was going to get into, you know, physical education and be a high school teacher. Teaching is kind of my passion. That's why I got into coaching. And I was like, you know what, I kind of want to try the college route and see if I can do it for the home state. So I kind of knocked on some doors and asked for a few favors. Josh Whitman is a mentor of mine that is the athletic director at the University of Illinois. He had played for Paul Christ in the NFL for the Chargers, and I think he kind of put a note in for me, and I kind of wrote some letters, and lo and behold, I ended up being able to volunteer for him for a year. So, again, talk about opportunities that just kind of presented themselves. That was one that was very special to me as well, and wanted to do the best I could for Coach Aranda and obviously Paul Christ and the rest of the staff there.
10: I had read that you sent all these letters out and you went to there and you said you knocked on the door and said you had a meeting with the Aranda, but you didn't really have one.
9: Yeah, I did do that.
10: I love it.
9: I, you know, Coach Rudy, Joe Rudolph, who's now at Notre Dame, I think Paul eventually just said, yeah, Rudy, just meet with this guy so I can, you know, don't have to, essentially. And Rudy met with me, and he's like, yeah, I mean, if you want to volunteer, by all means. And so they kind of threw me in the room with all the graduate assistants, and I was kind of at home from there. So,
4: I mean, that's a great story. A little trickeration, maybe a little white lie. Helps to know people. But he got the job and then parlayed that into an opportunity at UW-Platteville, where he spent 2 seasons as the defensive coordinator, then Wofford for a few years, then finally made the jump to the... Finally, I shouldn't even say that. He's 34 years old. He'll turn 35 in late August, but broke into the NFL 5 years ago, 2021, where he was a quality control coach with the Minnesota Vikings. So do the math. He's 29. I shouldn't say finally. 2 years with the Vikings, then went to Arizona, where he was Jonathan Gannon's linebackers coach in 2023 and 2024. Last year, spent the season as the defensive coordinator at Virginia Tech, and now he's Gannon's linebackers coach again with the Green Bay Packers. So all that said, if he doesn't get that job at UW-Madison, what's he doing today? He said teaching is his passion. That's what he went to school for. Is he teaching high school gym somewhere if he doesn't get that job at UW-Madison back in 2015?
9: Yeah, I don't know. I mean, I probably would have been a high school teacher and high school coach, honestly. I knew I wanted to coach. I didn't necessarily know the level. At that time, I had done 3 years of student coaching at the Division III level and had volunteered at FIU, so I kind of knew some sides of the different levels that college presented. But I was like, you know what, I'm taking courses here at Wisconsin. I might as well try and see if there's somebody that will let me just, you know, pass water out to the players. So that was my excuse to try to just give it one last go at that round.
4: Well, it paid off. There's the new linebackers coach of the Green Bay Packers, Sam Sefkis. Replacing Sean Duggan, who took the defensive coordinator gig for the Miami Dolphins. He will not call the defense. Jeff Hafley will. And it's that time of year you get to know the new guys, not just the players, but also a lot of new coaches, Packers, on both sides of the ball. I mean, Sean Mannion and a couple other assistants went to Philly. On the defensive side, Hafley goes to Miami, takes some assistants with him. Gannon comes in, brings some of his own guys, and you get to know all of them this time of year with OTAs underway. Text from Tim, or from Tom in Oshkosh. Tom says, Sefkis sounds like Jeff Hafley. All right, I think that's a... I don't necessarily hear that, but like that's a... I take that as a... If I'm Sefkis, I take that as a compliment. Hafley's definitely an easy guy to listen to. Jay in Green Bay says, my evaluation of assistant coaches, I have driven many of them over the years, and hands down, the biggest of the bunch is, you know what? I'm not going to share who that is because it's someone currently on staff. I don't have proof. I'll take your word for it, Jay in Green Bay. Just know that I read the text, but I also don't necessarily know what you mean from you have driven many of them over the years. Maybe that's an Uber thing. Maybe it's not. Maybe it's Lyft. That's why I'm not going to share the entire text. Not just because I don't know what ride service you drive for. Limo, maybe, bus, I don't know. Mostly that, but also because the guy is currently on staff and I don't want to, you know, get in trouble for sharing information that may or may not be true when I can't confirm. I'm just covering my butt. More from Sam Sefkis next. 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Tonight, hopefully, stays dry because evening thunderstorms on the horizon could be strong with hail and high winds, then clearing and mild, the low 59. Tomorrow, the high 80 with isolated afternoon storms.
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21: Josh Hader might be the best example of where they got rid of him maybe a little bit too soon, but they didn't falter in his place, right? I mean, they didn't get
22: they
21: rid of their
22: somebody else.
21: Exactly. They didn't get rid of a closer that was doing very well, and then suddenly we're going, man, we got closer issues. And that's the key, right? If
22: they
21: you can get rid
22: somebody.
21: Of the guy at the right time, and then you get a guy that can do the same job, a lot less expensive, and you can maybe use that money elsewhere or whatever. It's kind of funny because we all wish that the Brewers spent more, right?
22: Yep.
21: We all wish that the Brewers, you know, like they said there, can you imagine if he had $200 million to spend? It's such an interesting conversation. Would he be as good as he is just going out buying guys, let's say? And would they mesh with the clubhouse and be all that? Or are they better suited to kind of do things the way they are?
0: Well, like, I don't know how they, you know, it's weird because I don't know how they do their business. If you had all that money to spend, does it then, do you not then do as much work in vetting players or evaluating players? Because you just go, I know who that guy is, let's go buy this guy. Instead of going, we need a guy like this who can do this. Yeah. You know what I mean? And really evaluating players, younger players. I doubt it, but it's possible. You know, if you had that,
21: you know, the
0: you
21: way
0: had that in your back of your mind.
21: The way they do things, it's kind of funny. The way they do things and the success that they have, I don't know if you need them to have a $200, $220 million payroll, but what you want them to have is like an extra $30 million in their back pocket so they could go get a bat at the trade deadline
0: the
21: or something like
0: to
21: that.
0: Do that.
21: That's
0: yeah.
21: really what I think the Brewers need.
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22: 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That's HIM to 215-215.
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4: 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I mentioned one of the biggest takeaways for OTAs and minicamp and stuff. Maybe the biggest takeaway is really just who's there. And maybe with a little tailwind, you'll get lucky and you'll see perhaps who's lined up where. So when Jonathan Gannon's defense lines up, are there enough people, are there enough starters there to look at the defense and be like, oh, okay, yeah, so that's probably who would start. Taking attendance is really the biggest takeaway this time of year. Now, in that linebacker room with the Green Bay Packers, you bring back, well, really everybody except Quay Walker is out and Zaire Franklin is in. They acquire Zaire Franklin in a trade with the Indianapolis Colts in exchange for defensive tackle Colby Wooden. For all intents and purposes, Franklin will come in and be expected to start alongside Edger and Cooper and more or less replace Quay Walker, who moved on to sign a big money contract with the Vegas Raiders. So, here's the new linebackers coach, Wisconsin native Sam Siefkas. First of all, talking about Edger and Cooper, who had an amazing rookie year, and a lot of us thought that maybe Cooper, and going into last year, probably Cooper and Tucker Kraft were the two young studs who were most likely to take that next quantum leap into superstardom. Tucker Kraft was well on his way. He did that and then got hurt. Edger and Cooper maybe didn't do that, but I think everybody's still very, very high on Edger and Cooper. And his new position coach, Sam Siefkas, certainly high on Cooper as well.
25: Yeah, I mean, I think Coop is a great player. I think he's had a great, you know, first couple of years. He's, since I've been here, he's done an excellent job of competing, working hard, you know, obviously taking to the coaching points that we've been talking about in the meetings. I'm excited about all the guys, though, you know, not just Coop. And I think there's a lot of guys that have put a lot of work in and effort, you know, to the new things that we are presenting to them. And there's carryover in anything you do, you know, from that aspect. But I'm excited about all those guys coming together, and Coop's just a part of that puzzle, you know?
4: Probably the most important piece to the puzzle, at least at the linebacker position. Now, Zaire Franklin, as a veteran, soon-to-be 30-year-old player, comes in as a leader. He's a dog. He's not afraid to talk trash, get into scuffles. He's like that. Underdog, chip on his shoulder kind of guy. He's expected to come in and wear the green dot as the main communicator for the defense. So what does Zaire Franklin bring to the linebacker room? Here's more from Sam Sefkis.
25: He's played for a little while, and that provides some leadership capabilities that he's you know, played in those positions, and he's done a lot of the things that we're asking him to do. Maybe some different verbiage here and there, but again, you know, he's just like everybody else is. He's working his tail off and trying to compete and just get to know the defense, right? We're all kind of doing that together as one. I know, you know, JG had mentioned that yesterday as well, but we're all learning it together. So I'm excited about him, just like I'm excited about all those other guys. So it's going to be a great opportunity for us all to work together.
4: And Jonathan Gannon continues to say every chance he gets, even though he's only spoke to the media once since becoming the defense coordinator, he talks about how he likes to build the defense around the players rather than force the players to play his scheme come hell or high water. You hear that from a lot of coaches. It's the right thing to say. But that really is the case with Jonathan Gannon, not only according to Gannon himself, but also guys like Sam Sefkis, who confirm that that is indeed Jonathan Gannon's philosophy, to build around the players.
25: Well, I think the biggest thing you always want to do is you want to put the players in position to make plays, right? And so that's the biggest thing that I know JG wants to do, and why scheme to him and to us does not matter, right? We're going to do whatever we feel like is the best thing for the team and helps us give the best chance to win the football game. And I think, you know, that's the most important thing as you go through the beginning stages or the infant stages of coming in as a new defense and a new position coach and a new coordinator. You want to figure out how those pieces can fit together and how we can put each other in best position to, you know, make plays and call the right things and do all that together so we can have success when it comes to Sunday.
4: Now, realistically, if you're looking for linebackers to make splash plays at OTAs, you're going to still be looking when practice is over because they really don't do much. And even though they can do 7-on-7 and 11-on-11 stuff, they can't go full speed or live contact. They're a couple of months away from training camp, a couple of months away from putting the pads on. Yeah. So always try to, I'd say that I temper my expectations going into these off-season practices, but that wouldn't be the best way of putting it because I really don't have any expectations. You don't even know who's going to be there. That's the first thing. Take attendance, who's there, who's not, any notables. Like, oh, remember Keyshawn Nixon's not there. Remember when he said after the season he was probably going to act like you're probably going to ask for a new contract? Well, I haven't heard anything about that all offseason, but oh, wow, now Nixon's not there. You know, and then I'm not saying that'll be the case, but that kind of thing. Those are the most important storylines. And then there's Marshawn Lloyd. I'd say about 80% of practices that I have attended where Marshawn Lloyd has been practicing, he's had at least one play. Whether they're going half speed without pads, full speed with pads, doesn't matter. If Marshawn Lloyd is on the practice field, I'd estimate there's an 80% chance that he makes at least one play that we put a little star next to. A lot of reporters will have their reporters' notebooks. I just pull out my little notepad on my phone. I'm like, oh, Marshawn Lloyd had people going, ooh, because Marshawn Lloyd, even though he's only appeared in one regular season game through two NFL seasons and just cannot seem to catch a break, whether it's the injury bug or the health bug, he just can't catch a break. But that said, through two NFL seasons, this will now be year three, since the Packers drafted Marshawn Lloyd, he leads the team when it comes to players who have made their teammates say, ooh, for whatever that's worth. So I'm not going to apologize for it. Maybe I'm alone, although I know I'm not, because most of us in the media would agree that, like, he's got something extra. He's got some juice. Most people haven't seen much from him. not ready to put any expectations, because just like I got done saying, I go to these practices this time of the offseason without any expectations whatsoever. I'm not ready to put any expectations on Marshawn Lloyd whatsoever. It feels like whatever he does on the field will be a bonus at this point, but I'm not to the point yet where I'm not going to allow myself to be intrigued or excited by Marshawn Lloyd, because he's got something different.
2: The picks are in. The 2026 draft is done, and we covered it from start to finish.
3: From a quiet first round.
6: I'd say it was productive, but we got through it.
2: To a busy day two.
4: Jaden Reed gets a 3-year extension.
7: Pretty exciting.
4: First pick is at 52. What are we thinking?
7: I'm still staying with the corner.
4: If they go corner here, I would guess Brandon Cisse, South Carolina.
8: Well, the pick is in.
6: Yeah.
8: There you go. Cisse.
2: We were live when the pack traded up.
4: Pick number 77 in exchange for 84 and 160.
6: A pick is just a pick until becomes a player.
8: Defensive tackle, Chris McClellan.
4: Chris McClellan, there's your nose.
8: Positions of need, probably two for two.
2: And Marcus Bill and Rookie stayed locked in on day three.
4: Bang! Pick 120, deny Dennis Sutton. Edge rusher from Penn State. One of my guys.
24: Gee, you're reverting back to young Marcus. You just got done telling how you didn't get all excited.
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21: Josh Hader might be the best example of where they got rid of him maybe a little bit too soon, but they didn't falter in his place, right? I mean, they didn't get
0: they
21: rid of their
0: somebody else.
21: Exactly. They didn't get rid of a closer that was doing very well, and then suddenly we're going, man, we got closer issues. And that's the key, right? If
0: they
21: you can get rid
0: somebody.
21: Of the guy at the right time, and then you get a guy that can do the same job, a lot less expensive, and you can maybe use that money elsewhere or whatever. It's kind of funny because we all wish that the Brewers spent more, right?
0: Yep.
21: We all wish that the Brewers, you know, like they said there, can you imagine if he had $200 million to spend? It's such an interesting conversation. Would he be as good as he is just going out buying guys, let's say? And would they mesh with the clubhouse and be all that? Or are they better suited to kind of do things the way they are?
0: Well, like, I don't know how they, you know, it's weird because I don't know how they do their business. If you had all that money to spend, does it then, do you not then do as much work in vetting players or evaluating players. Because you just go, I know who that guy is. Let's go buy this guy. Instead of going, we need a guy like this who can do this. Yeah. You know what I mean? And really evaluating players, younger players. I doubt it, but it's possible. You know, if you had that,
21: you know, the
0: you
21: way
0: had that in your back of your mind.
21: The way they do things, it's kind of funny. The way they do things and the success that they have, I don't know if you need them to have a $200, $220 million payroll, but what you want them to have is like an extra $30 million in their back pocket so they could go get a bat at the trade deadline
0: the
21: or something like
0: to
21: that.
0: Do that.
21: That's
0: yeah.
21: really what I think the Brewers need.
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4: I'm confused, so I get a mention on Twitter. I always send out like a show schedule, what we're gonna talk about and all that, and I swear his name was Bobby, but then he changed it to something else. Dexter Constructive? I don't know. He always puts together these AI videos that make me laugh sometimes. But I have no idea what this is in reference to. He says, very good radio host and dances at nightclubs for his side job. So you may hear him talking sports by day, but he's a different animal at night. And he's got a video of me in what looks like a Spider-Man suit dancing at what does not look like a nightclub. Nor does it sound like a nightclub. I'm flattered by the body, I guess, Dexter. What is this? Oh, Greg, he's talking to somebody else. I need to leave this conversation. This is ridiculous. Glad that it made its way to the air. But I just found that out, right? Or I stumbled upon it just before coming into the segment, getting back from break, and that's how it makes its way onto the show. You're welcome, I guess. All right, so we're going to get back to the Brewers a little later on. The Brewers, of course, lost the series to the Dodgers. They lost Saturday and Sunday, bounced back yesterday with yet another great performance from Jacob Mizorowski. Logan Henderson goes to the IL retroactive to the 23rd with a low back strain. They recalled right-hander Coleman Crow. He last pitched on Sunday. Could potentially be a candidate to start for tomorrow's game, which is currently listed as TBA without Henderson. Crow last pitched on Friday, so presumably he would start tomorrow against the Cardinals. But Logan Henderson goes to the IL. That's the latest on the Brewers injury front. Man, this whole nightclub, Marcus dancing at night. Like, what? What? Anyway, okay, now Jacob Westendorf from Packers on SI tweets me and says, latest NFL trade rumors could suddenly open a realistic opportunity for the Packers to pursue a major edge defender addition, with Josh Sweat emerging as a potentially perfect fit for Green Bay's Super Bowl aspirations. That was from Wendell Ferreira, who covers the Packers at A to Z Sports. Okay. I know Josh Sweat was not happy with the Cardinals, and there was some talk that he might want out, the former Eagle who signed with the Cardinals, not this offseason, but last offseason, where he reunited with Jonathan Gannon. Doesn't take much of a leap to connect the dots. See Gannon, that Gannon's now here. You can never have too many pass rushers, so that would make sense. And then Jacob Westendorf from Packers on SI says, sack cellies are to me what jersey numbers are to at Marcus Eversole. They matter and make you a better player. I don't make the rules. Josh Sweat, Super Bowl, or sack celebration, excuse me. It's like he wipes the sweat off the front of his helmet. It's pretty sweet. It kind of looked especially sweet when he's with the Eagles because the Eagles have the like wings on their helmet, and it almost looked like he smeared that across the front of his helmet when he would do his little whoosh, wipe of the brow sack celebration. Whoosh. That's the sound I assume it makes too. Whoosh. And now that's devolved, I should say, into a jersey number conversation because Wendell replied and said, bring the old jersey number rules back, which I say no because the coolest numbers are the lowest numbers and now skill position players can use those numbers. However, sometimes when I see certain positions wearing certain numbers, sometimes I'm like, you know what? Back in the day, it was kind of nice when receivers wore 80s numbers and stuff like that. I go back and forth.
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13: A Better Life with Dr. Sanjay Gupta.
14: 20 years ago, the average attention span was about 2.5 minutes. Today, it's just 47 seconds. Pretty disconcerting. That's according to new research out of UC Irvine. But really, this isn't our fault, at least not entirely. We can blame technology and the world around us. Attention, it turns out, is not an unlimited resource. You only have so much of it to give. Start paying more attention to what times of the day you seem to be at your mental peak. Try to knock out the more complicated stuff during that time. It's also important to take breaks every so often so you can more easily lock in when you're trying to concentrate. One expert said, even trying to visualize where you want to end your day with everything all wrapped up or with tons left to do, that can act as a real motivator. I'm Dr. Sanjay Gupta, helping you live a better life.
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4: All right, so I lied when I said that we're going to get back to hard-hitting sports analysis. If that's what you came here for, you come to the wrong place here on Sports Radio 107.5 and 1400 The Fan. I'm kidding. I mean, we're definitely getting back to sports, but a couple people on Twitter got me sidetracked, and now I'm going to stay sidetracked at least for a little longer.
6: This is Better Call Eversole, live on The Fan.
4: Because I mentioned that over the weekend, my wife and I got some stuff down around the house. I had to, like, redo do some upkeep with our shutters. It had been a long time and the color was looking like crap. So something hit me over the weekend. It's been a recurring problem. I can't be the only one who's had this problem. When you go to the hardware store or somewhere similar, like Home Depot, Menards, wherever, and then you get home and you realize you either forgot something or you got the wrong thing and you need to go back. It happens to me every single time.
6: Who says we have to stick to sports?
7: Shut up and dribble.
6: Sometimes stuff happens outside of sports, but talking about that stuff can be a sticky situation.
8: Some of that real sticky, icky, icky.
6: We'll get back to talking sports very soon, but right now, it's time for something completely unserious on Better Call Eversole.
17: You can't be serious, man. You cannot be serious!
4: Yeah. So it's like, over the weekend, I had to sand down my... So we have wood shutters, and they're great. Craig, I believe. We had a listener actually made them for me, and they're great. They're awesome. I love them. We wanted wood shutters. Got a white house, wanted wood shutters. Well, that was years ago, and it's safe to say that the color has faded, and the wood was looking kind of crappy. So we're like, all right, we need to update these. So had to sand them down with a little hand sander, palm sander, whatever you want to call it, and restain them. Pretty quick process, not like very laborious work or anything. But realized I didn't have the... This is a couple weeks ago. Realized I didn't have the right grit because you got to strip them, and I had the fine one, which has taken for forever, like 120 grit or whatever. I needed like the 60, the stuff to get down. So whatever. I went and bought 120. When you're just becoming a homeowner, you stay on top of these things. But then I think enough time passed where I'm like, oh, there's the those will fit my little sander. Brought them back. Wasn't making much progress. Had to go back and get the 60 grit. So I got those. That helped. Figured it out. Then we went, like, if it's every time I have to, long story short, every time I have to go to the hardware store to get, like, topsoil, I'll either get the wrong kind that my wife wanted, or if she wants the solar-powered stake lights, I'll get ones that she didn't want. She wanted these ones. Well, you should have told me that. Whenever I have to go to either Menards, Home Depot, or the local hardware store, I always either forget something. I know it's going to be the first of at least two, hopefully only two, but usually like two or three trips. I can never

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1: I mean, I don't know if there's a stand-up routine on that, but I can't be alone. I know I can't.
2: ABC News, I'm Chuck Sievertson. Exact casualties not yet nailed down after today's chemical explosion at a pulp and paper mill in Longview, Washington. Over 10 people injured and more than one dead, say fire officials. Fire Chief Scott Goldstein.
3: Crews from our agencies have looked at the hazardous materials component as well as the structural concerns. That is why we are saying the incident is now stable.
2: They've cooled down the damaged chemical tank and eliminated the chance of a major explosion, say fire officials, in Orange County, California, at the military aircraft factory. But there's still a chance of a leak or smaller blast, so not all evacuation orders are lifted. A major rebuff to an effort promoted by President Trump for the midterm elections. Proposed South Carolina congressional map that could have allowed Republicans to flip a Democrat seat has been killed by the Republican-controlled state Senate. Crude oil prices end over $90 a barrel. This is ABC News.
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0: 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This is a 2-minute drill as part of the Bill and Rookie Experience.
6: Brewers had a bad weekend in the PR department. Not only is this whole tarps off thing where they're, you know, being curmudgeons about that, getting them blasted on social media, but then a story comes out about a couple that won $13,000 in the 50-50 raffle with the Brewers Foundation, and the woman gets to claim the prize, gets to the place where you claim it 60 seconds late, and they turn her away and say, sorry, you were late, and they drew another number. So she takes him to court. They lose the small claims court because essentially the foundation has the sole right to distribute the winnings how they see fit. Now the foundation has changed it to now you have 30 days to claim the prize, but you have 6 outs from the time that they announced the number, 6 outs to go claim your prize. So if it's an extended inning, you got all the time in the world. But if Miz is on the mound, he's going 1, 2, 3, and he's mowing them down, you better have your tracksuit on. And the Brewers have film of this woman. They show it on the security cameras, bolting out of her seat, bolting across the concourse, running up the stairs, got misdirected by a staff member at one point, and gets there 60 seconds late, and they say, too bad, so sad. What are you doing? And even if it's the foundation and not the Brewers ought to step in and make it right.
7: Well, especially if she got bad directions, then it's not on her. It's on them.
0: That's a 2-minute drill from Bill and Rookie. Get the full Bill and Rookie experience weekday mornings from 6 until 10 on The Fan and The Fan app. The Brewers are looking for their 4th straight division title in a competitive NL Central. We're talking baseball on The Fan.
8: Oh, you didn't know? 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
9: That's why I said what I said. I thought you were smarter than that, because I'm like, you always have the best takes. Damn, so the whole world is against me now? Jeez.
1: Well, that's why I went up to you in the locker room to clear it up, because unlike a lot of people nowadays who say they cover the team and say whatever they want about certain players, but they're never actually there to face the people they talk about, that's not the way it's supposed to work. Not to get on a soapbox or anything, but sports media is a crazy world these days.
9: Yeah, it is.
0: Hour number 3 is underway. It's 4 o'clock, and if you want to talk sports, then you better call Eversole, live on The Fan. Here's your host, Marcus Eversole.
1: Hour number 3 underway. So Rich in Hortonville texts me. Rich says, hilarious. My wife judges how my project is going by how many trips to Menards I need to make. I'm with you. See, Rich, that is, we are speaking the same.

0: language, I swear. I'd have to think back. I can't even recall off the top of my head, like, what... Okay, so we went to Menards, had to get stuff for the garden, the flowers. Didn't get enough topsoil. So then the next day when I went back, I grabbed some topsoil. But then I got back, she's like, you only got... My wife's like, you only got one. I'm like, well, you didn't even ask me to get another bag. I just knew that she didn't have enough. So I thought of it when I was there to get our new house numbers that we're undertaking a new project, another minor project, getting updated, modernized house numbers on the front. So I went to do that the next day, which I think was that yesterday or was that Sunday? It all goes together. I think let's call it Sunday. So we go back to do that, or I go back to do that, got another bag of topsoil, bring it home, and wife's like, oh, you only got one? You didn't even tell me to grab it. I just remembered, oh, yesterday we didn't have enough, so I went and got that. So I'm trying to think, but if it's, I feel like this happens because when you're doing work around the house, other stuff just comes up. So if you're working on one project, if you're working something like gardening related, and then your shutters happen to catch your eyes like, wow, those look like crap now. I'm going to power wash those. But in order to power wash, I need to, well, that's a bad example because what do you need besides a power washer? But well, I'm going to need to restain my wood shutters. Better go get some new stain. Go get the new stain. Now, what am I going to apply them with? Last time I used a little t-shirt, you know, cut up a t-shirt and just use a little cloth. But for the big wooden post that I have, it would have been helpful to have a, you know, a roller of some sort. So now I got to go back to the hardware store and get that. And then when you see that, it's like, well, now, might as well touch up the paint that we have here, but I need that. I don't think I have the right color, so got to go back for this. It's like if you're ever doing housework, maybe it's a me problem. Maybe it's just me and Rich, but I know it's not. Whenever I have to get stuff for the house, it is not just one trip. The next time I'm able to go to Menards, Home Depot, and it's nothing against these stores. I actually really, really like going to those particular stores. We'll go there all the time, you know, or related stores. Ace Hardware is right by my house. They're great. It's just a me problem. I'll make my list thinking, all right, I haven't forgotten anything. Got that. Got the mulch. Got the, you know, stain that I needed for the deck. Well, maybe I'll grab a paintbrush just in case. And then it's like, oh, still got to get the right drill bit in order to hang the thing that I went in order to hang the new house number, like pallet or whatever you call it. That it's just, it's one thing or another. And I consider it a success if it's only two trips to the hardware store, but it's never, ever only one. Never, never happens. Coop from Appleton tweets me, says, Marcus, it's okay to go off the rails and talk about non-sports things because this show is nothing but a big therapy session, whether it's sports or not. It's all good. You're damn right it is, Coop. Okay, so that's enough for now. Meanwhile, the St. Louis Cardinals may need some therapy today because they had to deal with Jacob Mizorowski yesterday, and he very well may be the best starting pitcher in all of baseball right now. He's certainly in the conversation. He did, however, just snap his scoreless innings streak at 29 and a third innings, gave up a run to the Cardinals yesterday, so that streak is now over. So Miz tied a career high yesterday with 12 strikeouts through seven innings. He has made five starts in the month of May. Couldn't quite complete the full month without giving up a run, but in the month of May, over five starts, Miz has covered 31 and a third innings. He's given up a total of 11 hits, no extra base hits. The last time he gave up an extra base hit was in Miami back on April 19th. So over 31 and a third innings, he's given up a total of 11 hits, all singles, one run. He's struck out 49 batters, walked only six, and his ERA is 0.29. Yesterday went seven innings, tied his career high with 12 strikeouts, walked one, gave up two hits, and the one earned run, which was the first run he is allowed since April 25th, which I continue to say to put it in perspective. Until yesterday, the last time that Jacob Mizorowski had given up a run was the third and final day of the NFL draft when the Packers got denied Dennis Sutton, traded up for Trey Smack. You remember the day. Feels like a long time ago, right? Yeah, because it was a month ago. That's how good Miz has been. But I say the Cardinals may need some therapy because with their manager, Ollie Marmol, after the Brewers beat the Cardinals 5-1 yesterday at American Family Field, things got a little awkward. I don't want to say testy, but a little awkward as the media was interviewing the Cardinals manager afterwards. Naturally, the biggest talking point, the conversation centered around the performance of Brewers starter Jacob Mizrowski. And Ollie Marmol was almost at a loss for words, explaining how good Miz was, but also almost at a loss for words because, frankly, I think he was just sick of talking about how good Miz is. Have a listen. It's almost 2 minutes.
1: Are there days where the guy's stuff is just so damn good it doesn't matter?
2: You don't face that every... No one does that.
1: Yeah.
2: So you take your best shot and keep moving, but... Yeah, his stuff was really good.
1: It seems like even the approach you were talking about, if you guys were at your best, he was at his today.
2: Yeah, he did a nice job.
1: Okay.
2: Yeah, he really did. It's impressive.
3: And he moves the ball a lot. Mizrowski does. Besides just the outrageous velocity.
2: Yeah, ball moves pretty good. Go ahead.
3: Is there something hard about his delivery that's going to take two or three times for these guys?
2: How many times have you seen this guy throw?
3: 5-6 times.
2: Okay. What do you think?
3: I don't know.
2: Okay.
3: I'm not in the box.
2: You don't have to be in the box. You can be at your damn house. What the hell are we talking about right now?
3: Yeah.
2: If you need a quote, that's fine, but damn it.
4: But is that one of those things where you can look at film, you can talk, you can do whatever, but it's, until you see that, it's just almost impossible to prepare for? You know?
2: He's a real good talent, and it's a combo of velo, but he also just does a really nice job of pitching. Today was a tough day, yeah.
4: Much like anybody else, right? I mean, he was also really good today. I mean, you know, Mercer makes sure he hears some time up a jet plane. So, first time in, but second time, third time through, he was still decent. That's what I'm asking, so how do you prepare for that?
2: Are we done?
4: No, sorry.
2: Okay, good.
4: Thank you.
2: Yeah, you're welcome.
0: Are we done? Now, look, it wasn't exactly like hard-hitting question. I'm sure he's just sick of, like, yeah, he spins it. He doesn't just throw hard. He's actually pitching. Yes, it's tough to prepare for. We all know how good he's been. We all know how his extension off the mound, I mean, the 103 is really more like 105 because of how far he extends and is closer. He's like at 53 feet or whatever it is because he's just lunges out there and he's closer to the hitter at his release point than most pitchers are. And like there's only so much you can say. Right now the guy's damn near unhittable. He's one of the best starting pitchers in the entire league. 5 starts in May, 31 and a third innings. He's given up 11 hits, hasn't given up an extra base hit since April 19th. He struck out 49 batters to just 6 walks. He has a 0.29 ERA. He's won 4 out of his 5 starts this month. Should have been all 5, but they completely blew it against the Padres on that Wednesday game a couple weeks ago, but I guess that's neither here nor there. He's 5-2 on the season with a 1.83 ERA, and he is hitting velocities that have never been hit at the rate that he's hitting them. Are we done here? I got nothing more to say. All right, you're welcome. That's about it. Ollie Marmol, the Cardinals manager, after watching Miz make history again, 57 pitches over 100 miles per hour yesterday. That is a new Major League Baseball record for most pitches hitting triple digits in one start. And you won't believe what Jacob Mizrowski had to say about his performance yesterday. Spoiler alert. It wasn't much. That's next. 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Tonight, hopefully your basement stays dry because storms are coming. Some rain within the next couple hours, I guess. Storms could be strong with hail and high winds, then clearing and mild. The low 59, tomorrow the high 80. Mostly sunny, not quite as hot as today, but more isolated afternoon storms tomorrow.
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21: 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This is a 2-minute drill as part of the Bill and Rookie Experience.
22: Josh Hader might be the best example of where they got rid of him maybe a little bit too soon, but they didn't falter in his place, right? I mean, they didn't get rid of their... Exactly. They didn't get rid of a closer that was doing very well, and then suddenly we're going, man, we got closer issues. And that's the key, right? If you can get rid of the guy at the right time, and then you get a guy that can do the same job, a lot less expensive, and you can maybe use that money elsewhere or whatever. It's kind of funny because we all wish that the Brewers spent more, right?
23: Yep.
22: We all wish that the Brewers, you know, like they said there, can you imagine if he had $200 million to spend? It's such an interesting conversation. Would he be as good as he is just going out buying guys, let's say? And would they mesh with the clubhouse and be all that? Or are they better suited to kind of do things the way they are?
23: Well, it's weird because I don't know how they do their business. If you had all that money to spend, do you not then do as much work in vetting players or evaluating players? Because you just go, I know who that guy is. Let's go buy this guy. Instead of going, we need a guy like this who can do this. Yeah. You know what I mean? And really evaluating players, younger players. I doubt it, but it's possible. You know, if you had that,
22: you know, the way
23: that in your back of your mind.
22: The way they do things, it's kind of funny. The way they do things and the success that they have, I don't know if you need them to have a $200, $220 million payroll, but what you want them to have is like an extra $30 million in their back pocket so they could go get a bat at the trade deadline or something like that. That's really what I think the Brewers need.
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25: This is by Ivan Herrera. I mean, he's swinging when the ball's in the glove, especially 0-2, and you're trying to catch up to that. No shot from Herrera.
24: We talked about that against the Cubs. 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
25: Special moment for him.
24: 0-2, and he gets gassed up by Mizorowski. Two more Ks, four in the game.
26: Good morning, good afternoon, good night. Torres completely overmatched.
0: That was the call on Brewers TV from Jeff Levering and Vinny Rotino. Just a smattering, a few of the 12 Jacob Mizorowski strikeouts yesterday against the Cardinals. What's been an absolutely sensational, record-breaking month for Jacob Mizorowski. I mean, what more can you say? The dude has just been absolutely unbelievable. You heard from Ollie Marmol, the Cardinals manager, heard from him basically sick of answering questions about Jacob Mizorowski, so much so that it almost got awkward at the end. Well, you'll never believe what the always boisterous, loud, and arrogant Jacob Mizorowski had to say about himself. He averaged roughly 7.3 words per answer because that is who Jacob Mizorowski is. After a record-breaking performance, 57 pitches of at least 100 miles per hour yesterday against the Cardinals, in which he tied a career high with 12 strikeouts, here was Jacob Mizorowski's two-minute post-game media availability.
27: 12 strikeouts.
28: Yeah.
27: How? What went into the swing and miss stuff that you had today, Miz?
28: I think just, you know, relying on the heater and, you know, trusting that I can get away with heaters up.
29: Can you feel it just in that first at bat? I think all six pitches were 103 or over. Do you just feel like early on it's going to be one of those days?
28: No. I mean, I feel like that's how it should be every day. I feel like that's where I'm at. So, I mean, I think that's just my normal.
27: When you get into that run where you retired, you know, 15 straight after the walk, what does that feel like for you on the mound in terms of, you know, your tempo or just kind of how you're able to execute?
28: Yeah, the tempo felt like I got it on and ready to go. So kind of rode the wave down the mound and got it figured out.
30: Does that apply at all, like, from start to start? Obviously, it's 29 and a third innings without giving up a run.
28: No, I mean, there were definitely some starts in that 29 that I felt like and then, you know, there's others that you feel great and you're like barely squeaking your way through. So I know it doesn't matter. It's just baseball.
31: How were you able to maintain that velocity, that final inning, to have as many 100 mph pitches that you had in the seventh there?
28: I mean, that was all I had. So it was just one of those things. You go in the dugout, they tell you the inning before, like, hey, this is it, go get it. And like, kind of trust that, you know, the bullpen's going to have your back behind you.
32: Do you feel stronger though, Jacob, especially in the lower half? Has that been a focus?
28: Yeah, of course. Yeah. In the offseason, that was the focus. And, you know, I think it came out better on the other side. So yeah, I do feel stronger, but nothing crazy.
27: Did you have fun today?
28: Yeah, of course. It's always fun. I mean, it's always fun to play baseball. So, no, it was just another day.
29: I don't know if you heard the number after, but 57 pitches at 100 or more. Does that number mean anything to you? Is it surprising? Like,
28: no,
29: just another day?
28: Yeah, that's what I do. I throw hard, so.
3: You mentioned leaning on that fastball, not feeling good about it. Is today up there for the most that you've been able to rely on that pitch in an hour?
28: No, I mean, I felt normal. I mean, obviously, I threw it a little more than usual, but it was working, so I kind of just, that was normal, you know, usage, I feel.
0: Jacob Mizorowski, a much better starting pitcher than he is a quote, although maybe unintentionally he gave a great quote there. That's, are you surprised, Miz? No, it's what I do. I throw hard. He meant it, literally. I don't think he was trying to be funny or give a great quote, but he maybe stumbled upon giving a great quote there. But just not much to say. So much that Sophia Minard even tried, like, so Miz, did you have fun? Was it fun? Blowing by the Cardinals the way you just did? Yeah, it was fun. Playing baseball is always fun. Thanks, Miz. That's what I was talking about last week when I'm like, I kind of like that he's a little bit of a nerd who happens to be good at baseball. Not that Paul Skeens or Cam Schlittler after every great start, not that they're coming out like, you see that? That was all me, baby. Schlittler. Double pistols like Shooter McGavin. Not to say that other guys, but like, Jacob Mizorowski is so mild-mannered, and he's into his Pokemon cards and pitching, and that seems like it's kind of it. Doesn't have a whole lot to say, and I kind of love that about him. It's unique. His teammates certainly love what they've seen, too. Here's Christian Yelich, who had a two-run shot in the first inning, but Yelly postgame said this about watching Jacob Mizorowski hitting 103, I think he was still hitting 102.4 in the seventh inning. Here's Yelly.
4: Yeah, I mean, it's obviously really impressive, and, you know, this year he's filled the zone up a lot and really limited the walks, and when you can prove that you're in the zone with that, then you get guys in swing mode, and it becomes a really tough at-bat, obviously. He's throwing 103.
0: Yelly, along with every other Brewer in the lineup, probably not mad that they don't have to play against Jacob Mizorowski. They can just maybe watch him from the dugout and potentially occasionally laugh at the other team. Andrew Vaughn having a heck of a year. Of course, he missed a long time at the beginning of the season with an injury, but he's been awesome since he's been back. He's hitting like 330. Here's what Vaughn had to say. Couple Q&A's with Andrew Vaughn talking about Jacob Mizorowski.
5: Yeah, I mean, it's been electric stuff. You know, I've kind of got to watch him evolve over the last year, you know, really come into his own. And, you know, for him, I think the biggest thing is throwing strikes, and he's doing that. You know, that fastball is probably the best in the game. It's awesome to watch.
6: If you had to face him, what would your approach be?
5: Try to hit the heater. I mean, that's what you got to try to do. And, you know, he's got two other great pitches, so makes it tough at bat.
0: I mean, the numbers right now are absolutely unbelievable for Jacob Mizorowski. That word unbelievable is very much overused nowadays as it pertains to sports especially, but I mean, you look at any list of the fastest pitches thrown all season, the entire list is Jacob Mizorowski. He's just unbelievable. Unhittable right now. Also, shout out to Luis Renjifo in the fifth inning. So Miz had a no-hitter going through five, and the inning ending out in the fifth, Luis Renjifo made a heck of a catch, like a lunging, not quite diving catch from third to keep the no-hitter alive, and then in the sixth inning it got broken up. He gave up a hit. But shout out to Renjifo. And actually changed his stance a little bit, and he's not just the automatic out that he has been for the majority of the season, or at least he wasn't yesterday, so that was nice for him. But Jacob Mizorowski, the most 100-plus mile-per-hour pitches in a game in the pitch-tracking era. Hunter Green previously had the record at 47. Miz threw 57 such pitches through seven innings yesterday. On the season, Miz has thrown 311 pitches of at least 100 miles per hour, 311. The next closest, Padres closer Mason Miller, who has thrown 147, 311 to 147. That is like Don Hutson in the 1940s when he like 1,200 receiving yards, which was more than the second, third, and fourth leading receivers in the league combined. Like, the Don Hutson stats don't even make sense. And then he picked off like eight passes just because. The Jacob Mizorowski velocity numbers right now do not even make sense. 311 pitches this year of at least 100 miles per hour. Next closest is 147, and it's Mason Miller, who's unbelievable. Mizorowski's strikeout to walk percentage is 32.7%. There's only one other qualified starter even striking out 32.7% of hitters. Miz's strikeout percentage is 40.3. He leads the league in strikeouts, strikeout percentage, strikeout to walk percentage, strikeouts per nine, and opposing average at 152. So is Jacob Mizorowski the best starting pitcher in baseball right now? I don't know, but he's in the conversation. Here's Pat Murphy after yet another amazing start by Miz last night, or yesterday afternoon, I should say, against the Cardinals.
7: That's really special, man. Really special. The consistency, you know, pitching too, not just throwing, pitching. He's worked hard. He's earned it. You know, and he continues to work hard in between starts. Again, I always credit the catcher. I think William did a magnificent job today with him. He has a great pitching performance.
0: So what has made Miz look so good? Here's more from Murph.
7: Yeah, I mean, again, he conditioned himself. You can tell all those young pitchers out there, you have to have a lower half. And he's put together a great lower half. And he's worked at it in his life. And now the delivery is sound. When the timing is sound, the delivery is sound. So at foot strike, the hand is in the right position, and then you take a kid with that extension, seven whatever extension, and he's throwing the ball 100, and then God knows 101, 102, and it's pretty easy. It's not max effort.
0: Yeah, and that's something that all the baseball guys, the baseball nerds, always talk. Like Vinny Rotino early on was explaining about how much that extension matters. And maybe you might roll your eyes a little bit at it. It gets brought up on the broadcast all the time, but he gets roughly 7.5 feet of extension down the mound, so the ball gets to the plate even quicker than the velocity reading. So, like, 103 is amazing, but 103 for Jacob Mizorowski with the extension is more like 105. That is freaking terrifying. Here's more from Murph on Miz's development.
7: He really cares about it. He cares about it, and he takes care of business in between starts. And he's not real worried what other people say. He's just worried about taking care of the simple things and the important things, the priorities in life. And, you know, the team is just like, wow. You know, really, he's earned the respect of everybody in that room.
0: Yeah, he cares about the priorities in life. Like Pokemon cards and pitching. And that's about it. All right, got to take a break. When we come back, oh, by the way, Kyle Harrison is going tonight, and Kyle Harrison lately has been, dare I say, just about as good as Miz over his last five starts. Pretty remarkable stuff what those two guys have been doing, Jacob Mizorowski and tonight's starter, Kyle Harrison. What if I told you that a premier pass rusher may be available via trade, and that premier pass rusher has a history of following the Packers defensive coordinator from one team to another? And what if I told you that connecting those dots could potentially, possibly, maybe lead to edge rusher Josh Sweat landing in Green Bay? Never say never. We'll discuss next.
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38: From Brandon Cisse to Trace Mack to Josh Sweat, what if the Packers have another move up their sleeve in the near future, with a mutual connection being their defensive coordinator, Jonathan Gannon? What if? What if? It's also that time of year where speculation merits conversation, so let's talk about it.
21: This is Better Call Eversoll, live on The Fan.
38: So Josh Sweat, edge rusher, formerly of the Philadelphia Eagles, where he played with Jonathan Gannon, signed with the Arizona Cardinals last offseason, and there has been reports that Sweat is unhappy in Arizona. Now, there's some reporting today that suggests that calls have been made to Arizona. There have been incoming calls, let's say, to Arizona. The Cardinals have gotten calls for Josh Sweat, I guess, is what I'm saying. Would that make sense for the Packers? Might merit some consideration.
21: It's always football season in Green Bay.
39: All I know is go.
21: But when interesting stuff happens elsewhere around the league, that's when we check in on the other 31.
38: So NFL insider Jordan Schultz tweeted earlier this afternoon that the Cardinals have received trade calls on defensive end Josh Sweat. Sweat followed Jonathan Gannon to Arizona, and Gannon and the Packers have then been linked to reports that have indicated that Josh Sweat is unhappy with his situation after Gannon was fired by the Cardinals. Sweat signed with the Cardinals, believed in large part because Gannon was there. Gannon was the defense coordinator when Sweat got to Philly. So there's no, like, imminent reporting on this. There's nothing concrete that Josh Sweat will ultimately be traded. He signed a four-year, $76.4 million deal with the Cardinals prior to the 2025 season. So not this offseason, but last offseason, Sweat signed a four-year, $76.4 million deal with the Cardinals. Played one season with the Cardinals, and now he's not happy for a variety of reasons, but it's believed that Jonathan Gannon not being there may have a little something to do with that. Now, Josh Sweat definitely produced at a high level for the Cardinals last year. He had 12 sacks, which was actually a career high. His previous high was in 2022 with the Eagles when he had 11 sacks, but 12 sacks last season in his first and only season with the Cardinals thus far. We'll see if he is back for another year. But it doesn't exactly take much of a reach to try to connect the dots between Josh Sweat and the Packers. Now, what would it cost? Ultimately, that's the question. The Packers, of course, don't have their first-round pick next year. Next year's draft is expected to be really, really good. But Josh Sweat is 29 years old, coming off a career-high 12 sacks. Could have been Super Bowl MVP for the Eagles back in what would have been, 2024 when he won the Super Bowl with the Eagles. Was named to the Pro Bowl back in 2021. But what's the price tag for a guy of Josh Sweat's caliber? Does it cost a third-round pick? A fourth-round pick? Because now you start, when you factor in that he just turned 29 in March. Seemingly still an ascending player, at least has a few good years ahead of him yet. You already traded away your first-round pick next year in a really loaded draft class. You traded that for Micah Parsons, so now if it costs you a third-round pick to get Josh Sweat, you probably want more. But then again, you're going to have a bunch of compensatory picks coming back for losing Malik Willis and Romeo Doubs, Quay Walker, and the like. But if it's the Packers are expected to have roughly 11 picks next year. If it costs a fourth round pick for Josh Sweat, if it's a mid round pick for Josh Sweat, I'm in on it. Like, well, why not? Also, as Wendell Ferreira from A to Z Sports notes, right now the Packers have $18.2 million in cap space. Josh Sweat is slated to make $18.1 million in each of the next 3 years, so there's just enough room to absorb his contract. Then the Packers could restructure the deal to create more room for 2026, because they still need a slush fund, if you will. Sweat does not have extra guarantees beyond 2026. Just $3 million of his 2027 compensation are guaranteed for injury. So, not a crazy cap number. Obviously, they exercised Lucas Van Ness's fifth-year option. Micah Parsons expected to miss the beginning of the season, but suddenly the defense would look a lot. You don't make this move just because you're probably not going to have Parsons for a couple weeks to start the season. You don't make this move just because of that. But it would make the forecasting of what the front's going to look like without Parsons, it would make that a hell of a lot easier to picture if you're able to acquire a Josh Sweat. And we do this all the time, right? Anytime some player demands a trade or says he wants out, we localize it. Well, what he makes it, Kenny Moore got cut. Would he make sense in Green Bay? No, because they don't need a slot corner, and that's what Kenny Moore is. So probably not. Maybe. Who knows? But no, probably not. But the Jonathan Gannon factor is, I mean, that's a big deal. Sweat played under Gannon with the Eagles. They got to the Super Bowl together. And then when Sweat's contract expired and he had a chance to sign wherever he wanted, he signed with Jonathan Gannon and the Arizona Cardinals. So he has at least 40 pressures each of the past five seasons. Coming off a career high, 12 sacks, 29 years old. I'm intrigued. I'm intrigued by the possibility. And that's all it is at this point. Just a possibility. But Josh Sweat to the Packers intrigues me. If you have any thoughts on that, you can reach out on the Cellcom talking on the talking text line at 920-393-1075. 920-393-1075. Of course, I assume that most texts that come in will be like, yeah, bring them in. If they don't, then Goody doesn't care, which I don't necessarily think is the case either. But if it costs a mid-round pick to get Josh Sweat on his current contract, I mean, you trust Russ Ball to figure out the rest of the financials and stuff, but you want Josh Sweat on the team? Yeah, I'd want Josh Sweat on my team. He's good at the football. All right, so meanwhile, the NFL talking about an 18-game schedule, and it's inevitable eventually they will go to an 18-game schedule. However, for the 2027 season, it's considered to be highly unlikely. Pro Football Talk's Mike Florio says that league officials are still holding out hope that they can tack on another game. I mean, you know, you move from 16 to 17 with the goal of eventually moving to 18, but it doesn't sound like 18 is going to happen next year. But league officials are still holding out hope that they can add another game in time for next season. But the league must schedule the Super Bowl in early 2028. So players in the union have pushed back against the idea of adding another regular season game because of player safety, which has always been adorable. They care about player safety until they see the money that they can make. And obviously adding another regular season game brings in a bunch of money. So Roger Goodell has acknowledged this recently, talking about expanding to 18 games. Quote, in late April, this is, Goodell said, quote, one, safety has to be the primary concern, right? If you can't do it safely for our players, we're not going to do it. And that's why I would say it's not inevitable, end quote. Of course, it is inevitable to anybody who's paying attention. They will go to 18 games. And then they'll just come up with the right verbiage to explain why it's not going to be any more dangerous for player safety, and that's what they care about first and foremost, when in reality, money makes the world go round, especially in the NFL. Meanwhile, Brian Flores, an update on his lawsuit. So the U.S. Supreme Court refused to intervene in Brian Flores' discrimination lawsuit against the NFL. So this goes back years from when the Dolphins fired him as head coach back in 2022. Flores is now the Vikings defensive coordinator, has been for the last several seasons, obviously. But the Supreme Court decided not to get involved, so now this means that the case can head to trial. Justices rebuffed an appeal from the league, which wanted the case handled through its arbitration process rather than open court in New York, according to the AP. Flores, in his lawsuit, which also includes assistant coaches Steve Wilks and Ray Horton, Flores alleges that the NFL is rife with racism in its hiring practices. The NFL said in a statement that it's fully prepared to defend ourselves as this matter proceeds. A couple stats. From 2000 through 2024, 31 of 173 new NFL coaches are black, 18%. In that 24-year stretch, 8 of the 19 coaches, that's 42%, fired after their first season. So there are 19 coaches over that 24-year stretch. 19 coaches were fired after their first season. And 8 of the 19, that's 42% of them, are black. So you have over that 24-season stretch, 18% of new coaches are black. But 42% of the coaches fired after one season are black. That seems a little out of whack. Of course, people have feelings about this, so just want to give you the update and kind of leave it at that, I suppose. A league spokesperson said, quote, "We respect the Supreme Court's decision not to grant review. Regardless of the forum, we are fully prepared to defend ourselves as this matter proceeds." Flores' lawyers said, quote, "We are pleased that the Supreme Court declined to accept the NFL's appeal. The NFL must now accept that its commissioner cannot be the arbitrator over discrimination claims against the league and its teams. We look forward to litigating these claims in court." Meanwhile, in Chicago, their quarterbacks coach JT Barrett, former Ohio State Buckeye. Or are you former, or are you always a Buckeye? Anyway, the Bears quarterbacks coach JT Barrett used to be the starting quarterback at the Ohio State. He's Caleb Williams' position coach, and he's making headlines because he wants to see Caleb making fewer crazy plays this season. Quote, "Late in some of those games, we were making some heroic plays, but it wasn't necessary if we execute in the first quarter and second quarter," Barrett said in a recent interview with the Chicago Sun-Times. It is interesting because, look, I think Caleb Williams is super talented. I've said that a bazillion times. I didn't want to see the Bears draft Caleb Williams because I think Caleb Williams is good. But over two seasons, Caleb Williams hasn't been great, but I think... Look, what happens late in games matters, and Caleb Williams has, if there's such thing as a clutch gene, Caleb Williams has it. He's been good late in games, but he hasn't been good in the rest of a lot of games. In fact, over two seasons, he's been one of the worst out-of-pocket passers. So last season, his adjusted yards per attempt on throws outside the pocket, 4.8, his adjusted yards per attempt outside the pocket. That was 29th out of 35 qualifying quarterbacks. His accuracy on those throws, 30th out of 35 qualifying quarterbacks. I could give you a bazillion different stats to illustrate that Caleb Williams has not been great at just taking the easy throws and making life easier on himself early in games, but he's been good late in games. Is that sustainable? Well, I don't think so, and it sounds like the Bears, JT Barrett and company, want to see fewer crazy plays where he doesn't have to put the cape on. Maybe he tries to put the cape on unnecessarily at times. Well, in Philly, Vic Fangio says he plans to coach for at least two more years. Vic Fangio, 67 years old, has considered retiring over the last few years. There were some quiet rumors earlier this offseason that Fangio may be retiring, but Fangio said this week that he plans to coach for at least two more years, so case closed.
21: That's what's going on with some of the other 31 teams in the NFL. For all things football, stay tuned to Better Call Eversole.
38: So the Packers kicking off OTAs this week. We'll get eyes on tomorrow in the open OTA to the media. We'll take attendance, see who's there, and then maybe throughout the week we'll talk about, maybe throughout the week and the next several weeks and maybe even the next couple months, maybe we'll continue to monitor the situation in Arizona with Josh Sweat. What if the Packers, if the Packers were to acquire Josh Sweat, would that not be their biggest move of the offseason? Like, would that, not that power ranking additions really matters, but if the Packers acquired Josh Sweat, with
0: former MLB All-Star Sean Casey, a.k.a. the mayor, keeps hitting it out of the park.
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10: Colleague of mine was telling me the other day about how their Instagram feed is filled with videos, most of them kind of funny, about how grandparents and friends tend to bulldoze new parents out of the way to get to see their baby. As a dad of three daughters, I know how life really does become all about them the moment those kids are born. But I also know parents are still people, too, who need their own attention beyond being mom or dad. And moms, in particular in those early years, can feel especially invisible in the eyes of other people. So what can you do to stop contributing to what is known as maternal invisibility? Women we spoke to said these two things were the most helpful. When people stopped to ask how they could best support them, number one, or when they took the initiative to handle certain tasks that obviously needed to be done. I'm Dr. Sanjay Gupta, helping you live a better life.
5: You wanted to be cool, which led you to smoking, which led to a pack a day. 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
38: 920-393-1075 is the number on the talk and text line. That is 920-393-1075. We're going to get back to the Brewers. Jacob Mizorowski was awesome again yesterday. Kyle Harrison has been awesome lately. Frankly, one of the very few in Major League Baseball, one of the very few pitchers that can rival the dominance of Jacob Mizorowski over the past month has been Kyle Harrison, so we'll see if he can keep that up tonight. Logan Henderson goes to the injured list with a lower back strain. He's expected to be back in the next few weeks. Middle of June is the target day for Henderson's return. The Brewers recalled Coleman Crow, who will likely start tomorrow, which was supposed to be Henderson's start. And then we're talking about the Packers, who kick off OTAs today. Tomorrow's practice will be open to the media. And speculating about the Packers potentially making a big move for Cardinals edge rusher Josh Sweat, who's not happy in Arizona. And Josh Sweat happened to play for Jonathan Gannon in Philly and Arizona. So why not reunite him in Green Bay? 920-393-1075. Gerald and Fond du Lac going to wrap up this hour. What's up, Gerald?
11: Hey, Marcus, how are we doing?
38: Pretty good, you?
11: Doing great. Loving this weather.
38: Yeah. What's up?
11: So, first thing, I hadn't got a chance to call in on the Matt LaFleur situation. I think what the Packers did an awesome job with this year with was bringing in a lot of veteran leadership. When you're in a game, Matt LaFleur is still working on his plays, doing all his other stuff. I think we needed more veteran leadership where if things start sliding, they're going to be the ones. You've seen Xavier McKinley on Carrington last year. I think they just needed more guys who can step up. And if the game starts slipping away, like picking everybody else up. On the Josh Sweat thing, I just think we're a little bit early. I think there's a lot of depth that we have in the defensive end or edge rusher room right now that we just don't know. So I think we're not going to see any trades come through until at least after training camp.
38: I think
11: they want to see what Sorrell, Cox, like everybody's forgot about Brennan Cox.
38: Yeah. We got about 10 seconds, so I'm going to cut you off, Gerald. But yeah, and look, I'm fired up about denied Dennis Sutton. I like Baron Sorrell, Brendan Cox, Colin Oliver. But yeah, later in the summer might be worth revisiting.
1: ABC News, I'm Chuck Severton. There are people dead from the chemical explosion at a pulp and paper mill in Longview, Washington, say fire officials, but so far no final numbers.
2: 10 personnel were transported from the site, as

0: So that was 9 personnel on site, plus 1 firefighter transported.
1: No further risk of explosion, says Fire and Rescue Chief Scott Goldstein. A fire crew with hoses cooled down the damaged chemical tank and eliminated the chance of a major explosion, say fire officials in Orange County, California, at the military aircraft factory, but there's still a chance of a leak or smaller blast, so not all evacuation orders are lifted. A proposed South Carolina congressional map that could have allowed Republicans to flip a seat held by a Democrat has been killed by the Republican-controlled state Senate, went home without taking action. President Trump says today's physical went perfectly. This is ABC News.
2: Why'd I go to the doctor? Working on the farm, my heart kept skipping a beat. I didn't think much of it, but my daughters made me get checked out. 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
5: The New York Knicks are heading to the NBA Finals. The Knicks swept the Cavs in the Eastern Conference Finals. The Knicks make the finals with Jalen Brunson as the team's best player. This has been a team effort by the Knicks, but credit needs to go to Brunson. He's an absolute superstar who has now taken this team to the NBA Finals. And if the Knicks win it all, he'll be the king of New York City. I'm Chris Black.
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18: 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It is Better Call Eversoll on this Tuesday that kind of feels like a Monday after a long weekend. A toasty, unseasonably warm Tuesday.
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0: Today, we're expecting heavy rain in about an hour and a half or so, which is maybe the least surprising thing ever. Could have some strong storms later on, so keep an eye on that. Meanwhile, the Milwaukee Brewers looking to stay hot. Only 500 over the weekend. Lost 2 of 3 to the Dodgers, but beat the Cardinals yesterday thanks to another record-breaking performance from one Jacob Mizorowski. Logan Henderson had a back strain flare-up on Friday, so today he was placed on the injured list, and right-hander Coleman Crow was recalled from AAA Nashville. Pat Murphy said just a short time ago that Coleman Crow will actually start Friday for the Brewers in Houston. The plan for tomorrow's finale against the Cardinals sounds like a bullpen game for the Brewers, so there's that. Now, right now, the Milwaukee Brewers have a 2.5-game lead atop the NL Central. They are 31-20 on the season. They just swept the Cubs last week, turned a game-and-a-half deficit into a game-and-a-half lead at the time. The Cubs haven't won since. And obviously, then with the Dodgers sandwiched in between the Cubs and Cardinals, the Brewers took game one of the Cardinals series yesterday. So now the Brewers at 31-20 lead the Central by 2.5 games. The Cardinals are in second at 29-23. The Cubs are 3.5 out of first at 29-25. Just think, they were 29-16 a week and a half ago, and now they're 29-25. They're like treading water with their nose barely above water level, like they're still able to breathe. Over 500, but they're 29-25. Crazy. Crazy how that's transpired. The Reds are 28-25, 4 games out of first, and the Pirates, who are playing the Cubs right now, the Pirates are 28-26, 4.5 games out of first. So still, as of today, May 26th, all 5 teams in the NL Central remain over 500, and just 4.5 games separate the Brewers in first from the Pirates in last. But if the Cubs keep this up, this free fall, then suddenly right now, only a game separates the Cubs from the Pirates. Only a game separates the Cubs from the bottom of the barrel, the cellar of the Central. You hate to see it. So yesterday, as the Brewers were beating up on the Cardinals, the Cubs were in Pittsburgh, losing to the Pirates 2-1. The final. And Cubs manager Craig Counsell spoke postgame and said, well, basically what he says after every game ever, win or lose, doesn't really matter. The tone is the same for Craig. The word choice is just a little different. And Craig Counsell said this, about a 40-second answer here, summing up the Cubs' 9th straight loss, losing 2-1 yesterday in Pittsburgh. This is seriously what he said. I didn't even have to edit this to illustrate how lethargic and monotone Craig Counsell sounded at his postgame presser. This is a real answer that I swear I did not have to doctor. Here's Counsell after losing to the Pirates, making 9 in a row yesterday.
1: Yeah, I mean, like, there wasn't much today. We didn't create scoring opportunities. And that's first. We got to create scoring opportunities. We didn't create any scoring opportunities. We got to play better. We got to swing the bats better. We got to pitch better. We need more guys, contributing to good stuff. And as coaching staff, we got to figure out a way to get the players there. We're offensively, we are equipped to be way more consistent than this and way better than this. And we need to show it.
0: Well, glad we got to the bottom of that, Craig. So this was Craig Counsell, a quick 7-second montage after one of the games that the Brewers beat the Cubs last week. I took the best of Craig postgame, different answers, and sandwiched them all together and gave you this.
1: Yeah, I mean, I think they beat us for sure.
0: Very eloquent. And then later in the series, when the Brewers swept the Cubs at Wrigley, I put together this montage of the best of Craig Counsell postgame.
1: I mean, it's... you know, things happen, and we got to move on from them. I don't know what our status is. I mean, I think, look, when you don't swing the bats and you don't score a run, a baseball game doesn't look good for your side.
0: Riveting. So those two cuts were doctored by me, edited, but I think summed up pretty well Craig's mood and post-game comments. What he said yesterday was not edited whatsoever. Again, this, I'll give you the first one. This is a montage collection of the best of Craig Counsell last week against the Brewers. I did doctor this, but he said these things.
1: Yeah, I mean, no, I mean, I think they beat us for sure.
0: Now, how much different is that, as edited as it was, how much different is that really from what Craig said yesterday after the Cubs lost their ninth game in a row in Pittsburgh?
1: Yeah, I mean, like, there wasn't much today. You know, we didn't create scoring opportunities. You know, and that's first. We got to create scoring opportunities. We didn't create any scoring opportunities. We got to play better. We got to swing the bats better. We got to pitch better. We need more guys, you know, contributing to good stuff. And you know, as coaching staff, we got to figure out a way to get the players there. You know, we're offensively, we are equipped to be way more consistent than this and way better than this. And we need to show it.
0: Well said. Of course, that's what you're going to sound like when your team has lost nine games in a row, whereas the Brewers, even though they lost to the Dodgers twice, Saturday and Sunday over the weekend, the Brewers, going back to early May, they were 18-16. They're now 31-20. So they have won. They are 13-4 in their last 17 games. The Brewers are still hot. So 2.5 game lead atop the Central. Their manager does not sound like a broken record.
2: I don't agree with that at all.
0: Okay, well, actually, Pat Murphy does maybe sound a little like a broken record, because the Brewers have done a lot of winning lately, whereas the Cubs have not. Here's Pat Murphy postgame after another special performance by starting pitcher Jacob Mizorowski. Yes, he gave up the first run he's allowed since April 25th, the same day of the 4th, 5th, 6th, and 7th rounds of the NFL draft, the same day that the Packers acquired Deni Dennis Sutton, Damani Jackson, Jagger Burton, and Trey Smack, was the last time that Jacob Mizorowski allowed a run in a game. Until yesterday, when he gave up a run. So he went 7 innings, gave up the 1 run, and tied a career high with 12 strikeouts while throwing 57 pitches of at least 100 miles per hour. Because when Miz starts, Miz makes history lately. Here was Murph postgame singing a slightly different tune than his boy Craig Counsell.
3: You ever seen anything like what Miz, that's really special, man. Really special. Yeah, I mean, the consistency, you know, pitching too, not just throwing, pitching. He's worked hard. He's earned it, you know, and he continues to work hard in between starts. Again, I always credit the catcher. I think William did a magnificent job today with him. That was a great pitching performance, and offensively, I think we did just enough, but that was great to see Yelly. When he's hitting him in the bullpen, then you know his trending in the right direction, so I'm really, really happy for him. You know, Rengifo had a big game. Mitchell did some great things. Bonnie, fantastic. Now that kid's good, man. Their pitching today was, that's two great prospects they have. I mean, Libertor's been in the league, what, 3 years? maybe. He doesn't get nearly the credit he deserves. He's really, really, really good. You ask our guys, he's really good. And the kid they brought in, is that's his debut, right? He's a big prospect for him. Looks like he's got a chance to be really, really good, too. So.
4: You know, we get fixated on velocity. It's hard not to with this. Do you put in any favorite for late people like us? Run 102.4 in the seventh inning, 94 pitch. It's incredible.
3: Yeah, I mean, again, he conditioned himself. You can tell all those young pitchers out there, you have to have a lower half. And he's put together a great lower half, and he's worked at it in his life, and now the delivery is sound. When the timing is sound, the delivery is sound. So at foot strike, the hand is in the right position, and then you take a kid with that extension, seven, whatever extension, and he's throwing the ball 100, and then God knows, 101, 102. And it's pretty easy. It's not max effort, so. No, I mean it's all about having that consistent delivery and that consistent focus and, like I said, the consistent timing, and it really seems like he has it. It was magnificent. One of the best performances I've seen in a long time. Yep, sure has. Sure has. I mean, it's just, it's a matter of, you know, he really cares about it. He cares about it, and he takes care of business in between starts. And he's not real worried what other people say. He's just worried about taking care of the simple things and the important things, the priorities in life. And, you know, the team is just like, wow. You know, really, he's earned the respect of everybody in that room. Yeah, I know. No, I haven't. You know, I've seen it when the vision is really tough, if there's shadows, things like that, but that wasn't the case today. And that's a really good ball club that has a really good offensive team, and they've been, I mean, that's a club that has, you know, beaten everybody. You know, they haven't been pushed around. They've been really good. And they are really good.
5: On the offensive side, what have you liked about Vaughn's
3: coming back? Yeah, Vaughn's a hitter, man. He's a hitter. I love it. You know, I don't measure the home runs. I measure the line drives he hits in the right center field gap, and he understands hitting. And he's not totally on it right now. I mean, he's got a little. They're working on things, and he's just a great baseball player, man. He really is. He's not physically talented. He's mentally talented. You know, I shouldn't say he's not physically talented. I mean, there's some limitations to him, you know. But he's a hitter. He's a hitter.
0: Andrew Vaughn's hitting .333 this season. Of course, he missed over a month. Played on opening day and then returned on May 4th. He's hitting .333 on the season. He was 3-for-4 with two doubles yesterday. Still only the one home run. I think he's due, but I've been saying that for a while. But Andrew Vaughn's been great. He's actually not in the lineup tonight, though. So here is the lineup. Yelich is the DH leading off. Jackson Chourio in left, hitting second. Bryce Turang playing second, hitting third. So a little bit of a shakeup there. Contreras catching and hitting cleanup. Jake Bowers at first and hitting fifth. Garrett Mitchell in center. Luis Renjifo playing third, hitting seventh. Sal Frelick in right, hitting eighth. And David Hamilton playing short, rounding out the lineup. We'll see if David Hamilton has an infield bunt single on the scorecard tonight. Or maybe a Little League homer, that wouldn't hurt. By the way, tonight's game against the St. Louis Cardinals, 6:40 start time. The roof will be open. It'll be the first night game with the roof open this season. Should be a beautiful night. Now, we're expecting some storms and rain coming up here in northeast Wisconsin. Doesn't sound like that's in the forecast down in Milwaukee. So the first night game with an open roof in 2026 tonight as Kyle Harrison takes the mound. And as we've been throwing around all this history Jacob Mizorowski's been making, it's worth mentioning how good Kyle Harrison has been over his last five starts. Harrison is 4-0 with an 0.96 ERA. He's given up 3 runs over 28 innings and just 1 home run over his last 5 starts. His last time out was last Wednesday when he struck out 11 and gave up just 2 hits over 7 shutout innings and the 5-0 win over the Cubs. He's never faced the Cardinals, but opponents are hitting just 211 against Harrison this season. He has been awesome since the Brewers acquired him. And also a shout out to William Contreras, who's currently on a 9-game hitting streak. He singled in the 3-run first inning yesterday. Contreras is hitting .395 over this 9-game hitting streak with 1 homer and 5 runs batted in. Should be a fun night down at American Family Field tonight for the Brewers. Real quick before the break, this text comes from Matt in Green Bay. Matt wants to note that Highway 41 North is closed at Highway J in Kaukauna. And Matt also mentioned that it is currently a, quote, cluster at that particular part of town. So Highway 41 North closed, 41 North closed at Highway J in Kaukauna. In Matt's words, it's a cluster. Meanwhile, Packers kicking off OTAs. We'll get to see the Packers tomorrow, open to the media. Andy Herman from the Pack-A-Day podcast next. 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Some rain sounds like it's coming. Evening storms could be strong with hail and high winds. The low 59 tomorrow, mostly sunny, not as hot, but isolated afternoon storms. The high tomorrow, 80.
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0: The Pack is back in town for OTAs. Meanwhile, the Green Bay Blizzard right across the street. 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
0: Meanwhile, the Packers begin OTAs today. Tomorrow will be open to the media as we continue to, I don't know, can I say ramp up towards training camp? The weather certainly seems like we're ramping up towards training camp, but then you look at the calendar and we're still a couple of months away from training camp. But hey, OTAs are here. Joining me now, he is the creator and owner of the Pack a Day podcast. He's our guy, Andy Herman. Hello, Andy.
17: Marcus, hello. How are you doing? Yeah, like you said, we're almost to training camp, 2 months away, but I am very excited just to be at a Packers practice tomorrow at OTAs.
0: Well, what are you most looking forward to, Andy? Because we talked to each other, we stood next to each other for the majority of the rookie orientation, rookie minicamp, and they really did next to nothing, which is fine. That's pretty on brand for the NFL schedule, but it is first impression season. We got our first look at the rookies, rookie minicamp. We'll presumably get our first look at the newcomers in terms of free agent signings tomorrow.
17: Yeah, I would think so. And that's one of the three things certainly that I'm going to be going into, just kind of keeping an extra eye on. The first is obviously this is a non-mandatory OTA. So just kind of attendance, who's there, who's not. Is there anyone that could be in like a contract situation that's not there? And then what is the sort of injury situation as well? You know, we know Micah's going to be out. Tucker Kraft's going to be rehabbing. Do we see a Zach Tom or a Devontae Wyatt? Probably not. But is there anybody else that's either returning or not injured? Is Marshall Lloyd actually practicing? So those sort of things I'll probably be looking at first. And then, like you said, the first impressions, actually getting to see a little bit more of the rookies. You know, when we were at rookie minicamp, we knew they had a new kicker. We didn't know for certain he was going to be the guy at kicker, and now he is the guy. So are we going to actually get to see Trey Smack do some kicking? That'll be a little bit more interesting. And then obviously all the free agents, Hargrave, St. Juste, Tyrod Taylor, Sky Moore, and obviously Zaire Franklin, who they traded for. And then the third thing is just Jonathan Gannon's defense, our first real glimpse at that. What does the 3-4 look like? Who's playing? You know, are they playing some dime situations? If so, who's the linebacker? Who are the nickel or the slot corners? So yeah, just those sort of things will be very interesting as we get some of our first impressions tomorrow.
0: You mentioned Marshawn Lloyd. We probably shouldn't allow ourselves to get too excited about Marshawn Lloyd for obvious reasons, but sorry, not sorry. I can't help but get excited for Marshawn Lloyd because, Andy, as you've put it in the past, we're part of a very small group that has had the opportunity to see Marshawn Lloyd on the field at all. And every time he has been on the practice field, he's done something to make us say, whoa, okay. So I think, look, this may be the highlight of Marshawn Lloyd's 2026 season. Hope not, but OTAs may be that based on how his career has gone this far. But if Marshawn Lloyd is on the practice field, there's a good chance he'll do something to turn heads.
17: Yeah, this is the time of year where we actually get to see him play. At least we have in the past, and he's wowed every single time. So, you know, pads aren't on. We're only going to get to see so much with these guys. But assuming we get, you know, even 70-80%, you know, speed sort of drills, team drills, I should say, and Marshawn Lloyd is going, you know, my guess is he's probably going to do something again that makes us open our eyes and be like, man, if that dude could just stay healthy. And hopefully this is the year. I think everyone's kind of taking it as, I'm not expecting it, but if we could get it, that'd be great. I just don't think you can look at it any other way at this point in time. But just for him to, I really hope that he can get through everything this year and actually play, because I can only imagine you're a top 100 pick and you go to Green Bay and you're going to get all this opportunity, and just hasn't come to fruition due to a variety of different injuries and just some bad injury luck too. So hopefully everything's behind him now and this is the year he can actually stay healthy.
0: Packers back to work at OTAs, talking to Andy Herman, creator and owner of the Pack-A-Day podcast. So, Andy, you mentioned Jonathan Gannon's defense, and we'll see who's lined up where in his new base 3-4. I think specifically we're looking at the defensive line up front, so we'll find out once we get eyes on for the first time on the practice field. But what would be your guess? Day one doesn't necessarily mean week one, what the D-line's going to look like in that 3-4 scheme, but day one OTAs, what do you expect? Assuming everyone's there, what do you think it'll look like?
17: Yeah, it's a really interesting question, because the first thing I would say is, you know, the Devontae Wyatt sort of clouds some things, because if he's out there, I'd expect day one would be Hargrave, Devontae Wyatt, and Carl Brooks. I don't think they're going to just give Chris McClellan, all of a sudden a starting spot right away. Usually the guys have to earn it, and you don't get that from day one. But if Wyatt's out, it becomes a little bit more interesting. Do you just put Warren Brinson or Nasir Stackhouse in there from day one just to say, yep, we're not rookies, sorry, you're a third round pick, we're not giving you a spot? Mm-hmm. Or do we legitimately see right away, all right, Devontae's not out there, McClellan's going nose tackle, Hargrave and Brooks are going defensive ends? I think that's going to be an interesting one. My guess is McClellan is not with the starters and they're going to make him earn everything, but that's a little bit more of an interesting one. The other, just as we kind of go through it, linebacker seems pretty straightforward with Zaire Franklin and Edrin Cooper. But one of the interesting aspects is with Jonathan Gannon's defenses in the past, he has had a propensity, especially in Arizona, to play a lot more dime defense, which of course is only one linebacker. And it might seem obvious. Well, of course, well, Edrin Cooper will be out there and Zaire Franklin will go to the bench. Zaire Franklin's not known for his pass defense anyway. So very clearly that'd be the case. But you get to the whole green dot situation where the person calling the plays obviously has that dot on the back of their helmet and is the only one that can do so. And my guess is that Zaire Franklin is going to be that linebacker. Now, there's workarounds. There's things you could do. You could put the green dot on somebody like Xavier McKinney as well. But I'm going to be interested to see kind of who's calling the plays. And if they do run a dime defense, is it Zaire Franklin that's out there? Is it Edrin Cooper that's out there? That'll be a little bit interesting as well. And then, like I mentioned earlier, who's kind of lining up in the slot? But yeah, I would guess if I were saying right now, base 3-4 defense tomorrow, I will say it'll probably be, I'm going to say that Stackhouse is going to be at nose. And then I'll say Hargrave and Brooks are at defensive ends. Zaire Franklin, Edrin Cooper at linebacker. I'm going to say it's going to be Baron Sorrell and LVN as edge players, and then I'll guess Nixon and Valentine at corners with Evan Williams and Xavier McKinney at safety with Bullard coming in and nickel.
0: That all makes a ton of sense, talking to Andy Herman from the Pack-A-Day podcast. You brought something up really interesting, though, about Jonathan Gannon's defense and his propensity to play dime and the maybe confusion that could come along with who has the green dot, because it's really hard to justify in the dime having Zaire Franklin on the field and Edrin Cooper off of it. I just refuse to believe that's going to be the case, right?
17: Yeah, I would very much think the exact same thing. So then again, you just have to find creative workarounds. I mean, there was ways to call plays, Marcus, before they had the green dot. So you can call plays from the sidelines in those situations. It's not the end of the world if you need to do something like that. So you could absolutely do that. Or like I said earlier, you could absolutely have a safety or somebody that's going to be on the field a little bit more, like a Xavier McKinney or Evan Williams, do the play calling as well. It's not common. It's usually the linebacker, but there's no rule that it has to be. So I'm very interested in that, to see exactly how they kind of navigate that situation. The other situation too is, he ran a lot of dime in Arizona. Maybe he had, with different personnel, that's the situation he wanted to run. In this situation, maybe he wants to keep Edrin Cooper and Zaire Franklin on the field more. Maybe he runs more nickel in Green Bay. So that's an option as well. So we're just going to have to kind of see how that plays out.
0: Yeah, it's so funny you mentioned that they used to call the defense without someone wearing the green dot. Like, imagine Ray Nitschke with a green dot, or being told that decades later there would even be such a thing. It's funny too, because I was looking at, back in the day, like the Lombardi era Packers, they had like 30 people on the roster. You look at a team photo and the game has just changed so much. But not to go down any of those rabbit holes, let's talk about, Andy, I know you did a recent podcast talking about Packers roster battles. We don't need to go through all of them, obviously, but if you want to highlight a couple maybe of the biggest roster battles worth watching for the Packers as we get closer to training camp.
17: Yeah, I think the really interesting thing that I kind of came to the conclusion of as I was putting that episode together is just there's not actually a ton. A lot of these situations are pretty spoken for, at least when you get to a lot of the starting situations. I think there's four that are relevant. relevant. So we'll go over those. Number four on my list was just the backup offensive line. I think we all think the starting offensive line is probably going to be Morgan Banks, Sean Ryan, Anthony Belton at right guard, and then Zach Tom at right tackle. But the backup spots feel very up for grabs. I feel pretty confident that Darian Kennard and Jager Burton are going to take two of the remaining four or five roster spots, period. But it doesn't necessarily going to mean that they're going to be the sixth and seventh guys. And it could be a variety of different players, whether it be somebody like a Travis Glover, a Jacob Monk, a Donovan Jennings, one of the UDFA guys, John Williams, a seventh round pick from a season ago, who we have yet to see. It could be his debut tomorrow as well. So I'm very interested to see how the backup offensive line situations kind of play out. We kind of talked about one earlier, but the starting defensive linemen, you really are probably going to end up with Hargrave and Wyatt being two of the three starting defensive linemen. Is that third one Carl Brooks? Is it Chris McClellan? Is it Nasir Stackhouse? Is it Warren Brinson? I think all four of those players could potentially be in play there. The big one, I think, is edge rusher and just who's starting opposite LVN to start the season. And then who is kind of that default number three guy, even once Parsons and LVN are hopefully back, both healthy and playing together. I think Sorrell, DDS, Brenton Cox, Colin Oliver, all fighting for that opening starting spot to start the season. And then last but not least is corner. I think you have, as much as I would like to say, I think Keyshawn Nixon is battling for his spot as well. I think Keyshawn Nixon is probably going to be one of the starters. So I think you probably get to Brandon Cisse, Carrington Valentine, and Benjamin St. Juste fighting for the other one. But maybe Nixon is involved in that as well. We'll have to kind of wait and see. But those are the four big ones that I think are really important and are going to be interesting to watch all offseason long.
0: Well, maybe one of those names you just mentioned could play into this next question. I know you also talked about this on the Pack a Day podcast recently, but the Packers who must bounce back this upcoming season. So, in other words, which Packers most need to be better in 2026 than they were in 2025? Where does that list start for you?
17: Yeah, so at number 10, I just had Anthony Belton, which is maybe a little bit unfair. It's his rookie season. He had to bounce from tackle to guard. But the truth of the matter is, while Belton got better, I still didn't think he played all that great throughout his time at right guard. And so this is a second-round pick, very talented player. And again, not in an ideal circumstance, but he's certainly somebody that I think you would like to play better this year, and you're hoping is going to play better as that key starter at right guard. Hargrave, I think they're going to hope that he can play better this year than he did in Minnesota even last year. Wasn't bad in Minnesota, but I think getting back with Jonathan Gannon, there's some hope of that. Jaden Reed was mostly injuries, but even if you look at the last 2 years, more drops than I think you would expect and kind of want from him. His rookie season was so darn good. I think everyone would like to see him play a little bit back to that form he was in as a rookie. Zaire Franklin, I mean, arguably, at least for a lot of the Indianapolis media, had his worst season as an Indianapolis Colt last year. Green Bay's clearly hoping that he can be the guy next to Adrian Cooper as starting linebacker. We'll see if that can happen. We kind of talked about Carl Brooks, but I think he kind of flies under the radar as kind of in that same Jaden Reed category, somebody who really played well as a rookie, but hasn't quite carried over that success the last couple seasons. Carrington Valentine and Keyshawn Nixon both had struggles, especially towards the end of the season. Aaron Banks got that huge contract and never quite lived up to it. And then maybe some interesting ones that I added that weren't exactly players. I think Steno and Butkus along the offensive line are going to have to get that offensive line playing better than they were a season ago. And my biggest one on the list was Matt LaFleur. There was a coach, I think it was Steve Kerr actually, who said, hey, you know what? Coaches are like players, and sometimes we have down years and sometimes we have great years. And Kerr was critical of himself and said, hey, last year I didn't have my best season as a coach. I expect to be better in 2026, 2027. I don't think Matt LaFleur had his best coaching year a season ago. I think most people would probably agree with that. And I think if he can bounce back and be back to where he was the majority of his career, I think that would be extremely beneficial as well.
0: Specifically, Andy, where do you think LaFleur's biggest shortcomings were last season? What didn't you like?
17: Yeah, for a coach that seemingly has had kind of the pulse of his team throughout his time in Green Bay, whether it's been a veteran team, whether it's been a younger team, and kind of knowing how to press the right buttons at the right time, I mean, it was pretty telling when he said, there was a lot of players that were not happy with their roles. And to add on top of that, the fact that he felt it affected their play at the end of the season, and it's part of the reason why they went on a losing streak. To me, that's a red flag and certainly something that he's going to have a better pulse of and just make sure everyone's on the same page. So I think that's number one. But some of the late game scenarios, scenarios. Yeah, I didn't think he was always, passive. I thought in the playoff game they kept throwing around, but at the same time, they weren't able to finish out games. I think as a coach, he's got to find a way to be better there. And then just some of the, play calling third and short, fourth and short, but certainly the game management stuff was a struggle for him at times last year as well.
0: So, obviously, Andy, as you know, we're deep into this NFL offseason. The draft is in the rearview mirror. Free agency has come and gone. There's still going to be moves here and there. We know where we're at. We know the date. We're familiar with the calendar. But as we continue to get closer to training camp, every now and then I just remind myself that they signed Sky Moore, and they are now seemingly willing to dedicate a roster spot to a real return specialist for the first time in a long time. And I can't tell you how excited I am for the other team to punt and actually be kind of anxious to see what the Packers do, because Sky Moore is a competent return man. No offense to Romeo Doubs or his guardian cap.
17: Exactly. But no, I'm right there with you. He is, the cool part is he's not just a quality kicker or punt returner, but he's a quality kick returner as well. He can do a little bit of both, had some explosive returns, and you can just tell there's a natural returnability to him that we just haven't seen in Green Bay in probably far too long. The fact that he can field a punt, there's a no nonsense approach. He might take one quick move, but it is north and south pretty darn quick, where we have seen far too many returns over the last few seasons where you either have an elongated pause when they first get the ball, or you're trying to move east and west too often. That is not Sky Moore, and his ability to get upfield and still make people miss while doing so is pretty impressive. And then he's got the kick return ability too, which is not something that's all super common. A lot of times those are two different skill sets, and the fact that he can do both and be a little bit of a gadget player and just true receiver as well as like a fifth or sixth receiving option. He was somebody that I identified as a player I would have really liked Green Bay to pick up before the offseason started. I was thrilled when they did it, and I do think Green Bay has a legitimate returner now.
0: Can confirm you did have Sky Moore on your radar. Absolutely, Andy Herman. So before I let you go, Andy, I know you recently did a deep dive, a film study of backup quarterback Tyrod Taylor, and we've seen over the past couple years, not that Malik Willis started seven games, but like seven times he either started or replaced Jordan Love in game, which is really difficult to do, and we know that Malik Willis played a huge role in their success the past couple seasons. Tyrod Taylor, you hope he's never called upon, but he might be. What'd you see on film from Taylor?
17: Yeah, the first thing is, despite being 37 years old, still has some juice in his legs, can move around and really escape some very difficult situations this past season. There's a couple of plays where he's getting dragged down and still finds a way to stay on his feet, escape and either throw the ball away or find a positive play downfield. He's capable of going through his reads, and he's aware of where his checkdowns are. He knows how to throw within the rhythm and timing of the play and get it to his receivers on time and with accuracy. Does have some touch and timing to his ball. Very communicative at the line of scrimmage, as you would expect from a veteran who's played in the league as long as he has. Understands defenses very, very well and knows where to go with the ball and where some of the weaknesses of the defense are. We kind of talked about it, but able to avoid sacks when in some very precarious situations. Also able to deliver while taking a hit. Sometimes that disappears when you get to that 36, 37-year-old range. You don't maybe want to step into the pocket and take those hits like you did maybe when you were 23, 24, but he was still able to hang in there and take some hits when needed to deliver a ball down the field. The Jets were also just really, really, really, really, really bad. So drops, protection issues were a huge issue. And I thought he did everything in his power to try to keep things on the up and up and just get his team in, advantageous situations despite the play around him. Did have a lot of passes batted down at the line of scrimmage, so something to kind of keep an eye on there. I thought he could have done a little bit better job with blitz recognition from time to time. Had some free blitzers that came through. It wasn't always on him. Sometimes it was on the offensive line as well. And then I thought the arm strength and the deep ball was probably where some of the struggles and more adventures came in, a lot of interceptions, and even an out route that he threw with timing and the ball just didn't get there. It ended up in a pick six. So the arm strength and the downfield stuff can be a little bit more of a challenge for him at this stage of his career.
0: Who is better, Tyrod Taylor or Caleb Williams? Oh my gosh, look at the time. Andy, we don't have time for you to answer that question. We'll have to let you go. Andy, I thank you for your time, and I'll see you tomorrow at OTAs.
17: Can't wait. Thanks, Marcus.
0: Thank you. There he is, Andy Herman, creator and owner of the Pack a Day podcast. 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
26: Have you ever noticed that you mostly breathe through one nostril at a time? Even when you're not sick, even when your allergies aren't bothering you. The body actually switches the dominant nostril as frequently as every 2 hours while we're awake. That's according to Adam Taylor, an anatomy professor at Lancaster University in the UK. This alternating cycle is automatic. It's regulated subconsciously by the hypothalamus in the brain, he said. Your body does this to give each nostril a chance to rest and repair, so they don't get too dried out, which could make it easier for pathogens and inflammation to cause damage. Now, Taylor also said, studies suggest the left nostril may be more dominant, and when the right nostril is dominant, the body is in a more alert or even stressed state. Who knew? Pretty fascinating stuff. I'm Dr. Sanjay Gupta, helping you live a better life.
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33: Ian Rappaport of the NFL Network tweeted out 14 minutes ago that Josh Jacobs has turned himself in to Hobart Lawrence Police Department. Now, let me preface this by making it very, very clear. This is the first that I'm seeing this, and we live in a country where it's supposed to be innocent until proven guilty. I'll also say that Josh Jacobs' attorneys vehemently deny these allegations. So let me make that as clear can be. That said, I'll just read you what Ian Rappaport tweeted out when he said that Packers star running back Josh Jacobs has turned himself into Hobart Lawrence PD. Press release for immediate release from Chief Michael Rankus, Hobart Lawrence Police Department. Quote, on May 23rd, 2026, at approximately 8:38 a.m., at approximately 8:37 a.m., excuse me, the Hobart Lawrence Police Department was dispatched to a disturbance complaint involving Josh Jacobs. As a result of the investigation, Josh Jacobs was subsequently arrested on May 26th, 2026, that's today, and booked into the Brown County Jail on the following charges: battery-domestic abuse, criminal damage to property-domestic abuse, disorderly conduct-domestic abuse, strangulation and suffocation, and intimidation of a victim. This remains an active and ongoing investigation. No further information will be released at this time. Again, that's from Chief Michael Rankus from the Hobart Lawrence Police Department. Josh Jacobs turning himself in today, arrested after a disturbance early Saturday morning around 8:37 a.m. That's directly from the Hobart Lawrence Police Department and tweeted out by Ian Rappaport. Also, Ian Rappaport tweeted out this from Jacobs and his attorneys, David Chesnoff and Richard Schoenfeld. And they're based out of Las Vegas, Nevada. Quote, Josh vehemently denies the allegations, and this matter is in the early stages of investigation with important evidence that has not yet been made public. We ask for fairness and restraint while the judicial process takes its course. From Josh Jacobs' attorneys. So, yeah, it's big news. Concerning news, but let the legal process play out. I know it definitely didn't think I'd be talking about it today. Definitely don't want to overstep without knowing any additional information. There's at least two sides to every story. Don't know what happened, just reporting the news, and it is definitely that. Now, on another note, I plan to finish out the show by wishing a happy 27th birthday to one very important Green Bay Packer, but suddenly...
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26: 20 years ago, the average attention span was about 2.5 minutes. Today, it's just 47 seconds. Pretty disconcerting. That's according to new research out of UC Irvine. But really, this isn't our fault, at least not entirely. We can blame technology and the world around us. Attention, it turns out, is not an unlimited resource. You only have so much of it to give. Start paying more attention to what times of the day you seem to be at your mental peak. Try to knock out the more complicated stuff during that time. It's also important to take breaks every so often so you can more easily lock in when you're trying to concentrate. One expert said, even trying to visualize where you want to end your day with everything all wrapped up or with tons left to do, that can act as a real motivator. I'm Dr. Sanjay Gupta, helping you live a better life.
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22: Brewers had a bad weekend in the PR department. Not only is this whole tarps off thing where they're, you know, being curmudgeons about that, getting them blasted on social media, but then a story comes out about a couple that won $13,000 in the 50-50 raffle with the Brewers Foundation. And the woman gets to claim the prize, gets to the place where you claim it 60 seconds late, and they turn her away and say, sorry, you were late, and they drew another number. So she takes them to court, They lose the small claims court because essentially the foundation has the sole right to distribute the winnings how they see fit. Now the foundation has changed it to now you have 30 days to claim the prize, but you have 6 outs from the time that they announced the number, 6 outs to go claim your prize. So if it's an extended inning, you got all the time in the world. But if Miz is on the mound, he's going 1, 2, 3, and he's mowing them down, you better have your tracksuit on. And the Brewers have film of this woman. They show it on the security cameras, bolting out of her seat, bolting across the concourse, running up the stairs, got misdirected by a staff member at one point, and gets there 60 seconds late, and they say, too bad, so sad. What are you doing? And even if it's the foundation and not the Brewers ought to step in and make it right.
3: 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It's on them.
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33: Again, the breaking news this afternoon from the Hobart Lawrence Police Department at approximately 8:37 a.m. on Saturday, the Hobart Lawrence Police Department was dispatched to a disturbance complaint involving Josh Jacobs. He was arrested today and booked into the Brown County Jail on the following charges: battery dash domestic abuse, criminal damage to property dash domestic abuse, disorderly conduct dash domestic abuse, strangulation and suffocation, and intimidation of a victim. This remains an active and ongoing investigation. No further information will be released at this time. Josh Jacobs, via his attorneys, vehemently denies the allegations. And the NFL released a statement on Josh Jacobs, quote, "We are aware of the report and have been in contact with the club," end quote. So there's that. Micah Parsons turns 27 today, by the way. OTAs tomorrow.

0: The day shuts down. The games light up. 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